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6: 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The heat is coming, so we'll enjoy today's only mid-80s for highs. 93 tomorrow and a blistering 95, maybe 96 on Thursday. 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
1: Oh, it is a big Tuesday. On the High Flying Death Defying Fox Across America with Jimmy Failla, we are broadcasting live from the Bold Gold Media Studios inside Mohican, Pennsylvania, in Wilkes Bar. This one could get ugly. The last time I was in a casino for any type of activity whatsoever, I believe it ended with me putting on a blonde wig, powdering my Adam's apple, and trying to make back the bus fare in the parking lot. But that's not neither here nor there. Today is not about me or my blackjack proclivities. It is about tonight's event, the Bold Gold Broadcast and Media Foundation's 10th event and dinner for the Bold Gold Foundation, which assists young people getting into radio broadcasting, specifically the news and talk format. So essentially, I am here as a scared straight today on the radio. Young people who want to make a go of it in this medium are going to look at me and maybe think twice. Do you remember back in the day where they'd take like a mouthy seventh grader who wasn't getting good grades and they'd lock him in a jail cell with some ex-con with three teardrop tattoos and he'd yell at him about getting beat up in the mess hall and shanked in the showers, and then the kid would get good grades after that? Essentially, that's what I'm here to do. So we're broadcasting today in Scranton, home to Fox Across America, of course, and the Sterling Fox News affiliate, 94.3 FM, The Talker. We are, of course, hosted by the great Vince Benedetto. But now I take off that sandwich board and switch into national talk show mode for a minute because we got a stacked deck of a show. Lara Trump is coming by, presidential daughter-in-law, my lead-in on Fox News Saturday night. Remind me, by the way, to never do Lara Trump's time slot on the TV again. If you remember, 2 weeks ago, I was supposed to be live for 3 hours from the red carpet at the White House Correspondents' Dinner, which meant I would go live at 9 p.m. in Lara's time slot. Well, lo and behold, the universe didn't think that was a good idea. And no sooner than a minute after we were scheduled to go live, somebody was firing shots in the lobby. Everybody was getting thrown into some set of a panic mode. And I am now back in the 10 p.m. time slot where I belong. But today, as we go live on the radio, 888-788-9910, the phone number if you want to join Lara on the show. And of course, we have a host of local political superstars who are going to be weighing in as well. I am talking about the great Stacey Garrity, who will be calling in at some point soon. Dan Muser is going to be here. I mentioned Lara, which is great. And we've got the whole barnyard jamboree. So if you want to be a part of the show, the rules are the same every day. We say be a Republican, be a Democrat. You just can't be a beep. But I'm not playing the beeps today because I'm in Pennsylvania and I'm kind of doing the show unplugged in honor of the Amish country. It's like an MTV Unplugged today. So we'll do a little GNR Lies acoustic style and we will sing the hits. We start where I just left off on the way here. I was watching the briefing this morning, courtesy of the president and Pete Hegseth, on the situation in Iran. And the reason I want to start there is there's this ongoing speculation about the ceasefire. Is it happening? Is it not? You know what I mean? We had ceasefire, then we had no ceasefire, then it's, I can't believe it's not ceasefire. But essentially what you're watching is a left-wing effort to discredit the war and sell the public on the reality that it isn't a terribly popular war, but it is a necessary war. Okay, you got a country that chants death to America. They're on the brink of getting a nuclear weapon. That doesn't end good for anybody. So we're there because 50 years of American presidents said we needed to go, but only one had the actual cojones, as the kids say, to go ahead and do it. That's why we're there. Is it necessary? Yes. Is it terribly popular? No, because the reality is, we are blissfully ignorant of how awful the world is, how many people would love to take us off that medal podium. You understand, we have been the world's preeminent superpower for the last 100 or so years. You know, people aren't happy about that. You know, when you're on the top, everybody's gunning for you, that sort of thing. Believe me, the European allies, the NATO dirtbags who aren't letting us use their bases, China, who's stealing all of our intellectual copyright, and probably leaked COVID intentionally to get Trump out of office the first time around. They're not sitting here hoping America comes out on top. And I think when you live here on a day-to-day basis in a society as safe and as inclusive and as tolerant as the one that we inhabit, it's kind of easy to take your good fortune for granted. I say this a lot. America reminds me so much of those rich kids you grew up with who didn't know how good they had it. You know, you'd go down to your buddy's house. He had the in-ground pool and the video game arcade. And, you know, if you went to his birthday parties, they were always a little more high-end. You know, I was getting a Carvel cake. Shout out to Fudgy the Whale. Okay, but my buddy Dennis was getting dancers, scantily clad dancing women, you know, mobile video game trucks, high-end chicanery. And oftentimes you'd hear him complain because he had no perspective of just how good he had it versus everybody else. That's the reality of living in America. You are the richest house on the block. And for that reason, you don't understand true hardship as it pertains to the rest of the world. But what you really don't understand is the primal threat to your well-being. And Iran, understand, has been sponsoring every terrorist attack in that Middle East region for the last 50 years because they are trying to be that disruptor. They are trying to take out Israel and wipe them off the map. And yes, this is a religious caliphate radical ideology that doesn't recognize any other religion's right to exist. So you tell me, are we supposed to let this little thing just keep on growing? You know, like it's an Amway and you start out with three jihadis who get three jihadis who get three jihadis. Next thing you know, you got 8 billion jihadis and they want to come over here and wipe us off the map and they infiltrate our open border. The point is, for everybody who tells you, we didn't have to go. We could have waited a little while longer. When is the right time to go? If somebody who does not recognize your human right to exist, who doesn't respect any of your ideology or your freedoms or the rights you give women and gays and other minorities, are you supposed to wait till they get the bomb just to see how it goes? Is it a buy the ticket, take the ride deal? And of course, we know the answer is no. So let me give you the necessary part. Okay, this is Trump. This is Pete Hegseth at the White House and the Pentagon earlier today. This is Trump clip one.
2: We have a stock market that hit even with this military operation, call it whatever you want. We can't let Iran have a nuclear weapon. We hit all new highs, and I said we have to take care of business because we can't let that happen. So we did a little detour, and it's working out very nicely. They have no Navy. They have no Air Force. They have no anti-aircraft equipment. They have no radar. They have no nothing. They have no leaders, actually. The leaders happen to be gone also.
1: Now, what they're calling it is a mosquito Navy, because they have a smattering of ships inside the strait that are armed with drones and short-range weapons. And they are, from time to time, trying to swarm ships in the region. Thankfully, our Navy is there to provide support and keep the strait functioning. But what Trump is saying is, we're winning. We're winning going away. And this is a funny moment for me, because I was in the Oval Office with him a week and a half ago. And he was talking to me after the media left about how disingenuous they are, and how they try some angles of attack on his administration that he actually can't believe. Meaning, no matter how many times he's seen the media do something underhanded, he still gets shocked from time to time by how they try to characterize some of the situations he's in. And this war is a good example. After the media left, he said to me, he goes, can you believe these people say I'm losing the war? He goes, can you believe that? And I said, Mr. President, I said, if you're losing the war, somebody should wake up the Ayatollah and let him know. And he goes, that's good. And he laughed at me. But what he was saying is, how do you get away with showing the world a scoreboard where we've sank their entire Navy? They no longer have an army or an air force. And the media with a straight face goes, oh, America's on the ropes now. Trump bit off more than he could chew with this one. What's Hegseth doing? Is he hitting a bottle? I bet he's doing that because he's a drunk. And that's what they do. They create a context. And they're so belligerently repeating it and assaulting the president and your sensibilities with it that people start to believe it. Okay, it's not a quality of theory. It's a quantity of theory. They just keep peddling it. And people adopt it as fact, because they want it to be. It fits their confirmation bias. Oh, Trump's dumb. Hegseth's a mess. Guys, if Pete Hegseth was a mess and he was literally fighting the wrong battles, you know what we wouldn't be doing right now? Breaking recruiting records. But right now, as I speak to you, we've never had a higher level of engagement when it comes to military recruitment, because they're targeting the kind of people who want to break stuff and kill folks, as the late, great Rush Limbaugh used to say. They're not targeting the guys who want a drag show and who want the correct pronouns. There are no safe spaces on a battlefield. Now's no time for your Subaru with the hate has no home here bumper sticker. We are not interested in a solar powered tank. We are interested in a tank that can raise holy hell on the opposition if they're dumb enough to bat the wrong eyelash at us. So here's Hegseth kind of talking about that and saying, this is the deal. Okay, they're extorting us right now by trying to control the strait. They know oil prices are going up. They know European allies are very weak-kneed when it comes to this sort of thing. The politics are a lot more important than the people. But he's telling them flat out, there's no version of this where we just leave now. And your regime remains in power. You can enrich uranium. And oh yeah, do what you want with the strait because we're afraid of high gas prices. Okay? The bad news for you as an American consumer is they're not afraid of high gas prices in the Trump White House. The good news is they're not afraid of high gas prices in the Trump White House, meaning the long-term prosperity of this country and the stability of the Middle East is so much more important to them than what some nutbag is going to say on MSNBC tonight about your gas prices, knowing full well that that same nutbag wasn't saying anything when they were nearly a dollar higher under Joe Biden and there was no war to speak of. So here is Hegseth talking about that, clip three.
3: Iran is the clear aggressor, harassing civilian vessels, threatening mariners from every nation indiscriminately, and weaponizing a critical choke point for its own financial benefit, or at least trying to. For too long, Iran has been harassing ships, shooting at civilian tankers from all nations, and trying to impose a tolling system. Iran's plan, a form of international extortion, is unacceptable. That ends with Project Freedom.
1: Amen. And what he's basically saying to you is there's no version of this story that ends with a status quo in Iran. You can't charge people a toll to get through international waters. You can't threaten their physical well-being with some type of proxy attack from a sponsored terrorist group or your little mosquito navy that they have left. Do you remember Twisted Sister? We're not going to take it. Okay, I don't know that they can still be Twisted Sister. Dee Snider is very liberal. It might be Twisted Person. I'm not going to lie. But as it pertains to Iraq, we're not going to take it. Iran, anyway. And if you're one of the people who wants to obstruct our efforts, mainly the Ayatollah and the likes running this thing, we will quote another Twisted Sister song and remind you, you're going to burn in hell.
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0: big day on Fox Across America with Jimmy Failla. We are broadcasting from the Bold Gold Media Studios inside Mohican, Pennsylvania, in Wilkes-Barre. Larry Trump's joining us today. Stacey Garrity is joining us today. Superstar Pennsylvania State Treasurer, GOP nominee for governor. Take that. We're also going to be joined by Congressman Rob Bresnahan. And, of course, Dan Moser is going to join us as well from the 9th Congressional District. It's a busy day on the show. But right now, a little more you and me time, because I want to give you this poll from Harry Enten over at CNN. And he's essentially lamenting the fact that this is not a very popular war for Donald Trump. Now, one thing I want you to understand is when you're the president of the United States, you're not there to read the room. You're there to lead the room. And the fact that this war is unpopular is reflective of the fact that people in this country have a limited amount of information. They're certainly not operating with the security clearance of a White House cabinet member or a chief of staff or a secretary of war. There's intel out there that motivates President Trump to do what he's doing at the very moment he's doing it. And whether that intel is available to the public or not is neither here nor there. It's what he thinks is right. And if you get into office and you go, well, gee, public doesn't like this, I guess I shouldn't do it. Do you know how many times the mob is wrong? Like, I spent the summer of 2020 watching half the country chant defund the police. Does anybody want to live in a world where we have do-it-yourself police work? There's no more cops? No, of course not. But the point is, as the guy elected to be the commander-in-chief, you're the guy. You make the call. And he thinks in his gut this is the right move. The public tends to disagree. Clip 7.
1: You're hearing one thing from Republicans, but the American people, we see it over and over again in the numbers, say something completely different. I mean, just look at this. Say the Iran war was, in fact, a mistake. 61% overall say that, in fact, it was a mistake. You look among independents, it's 61% who say, 71% who say it was a mistake. And Caitlin, you know, I see these numbers and I go to myself, my God, these are bad. And it's happened over just 2 months. It has happened over just 2 months. So I was interested looking back through history. How long did prior wars, I mean, just look at this. At least 60% say the war was a mistake. Months it took. Iran was 2. You go back to the Iraq war, it was 51. It was 51 months it took. That is what, 25 times as long for the Iraq war to get at least 60% of the public to say it was a mistake.
0: And what's the difference? This is the part that so fascinates me. Because, you know, I always make fun of myself. I go, oh, I went to community college. I'm not really that smart. But I'm very astute in the sense that nobody in the media is factoring in the one contextual difference between the Iraq war, the Afghanistan war, and this war. And what's the difference? Social media. Okay, there was no social media for the Iraq war. So you didn't have a 24/7 belligerence from the opposition party cranking out video after video after video of coordinated talking points going, what the hell, man? What's going on? Have you seen the gas prices? So the unpopularity of this war is a reaction to the gas prices, obviously. If this war, if gas is $1.50 a gallon, he could go bomb Iran for the next 27 years. Nobody would bat an eyelash. People forgot the Iraq war was going on. People forgot the Afghan war was going on. So the idea that there's a fatigue to this war, it's because they're a lot more aware of it, because the reminders are there every time they open up their phone and every single time they go to a gas pump. So yes, Trump is governing in a different moment than previous wartime presidents were. But the difference, I think, between Trump and a lot of the people who preceded them is he is very much his own man. The fact that this war might be unpopular given the gas prices at the moment, his fix for that is, well, let's get the gas prices down. Let's go control the strait. Let's get it open. Okay, let's reconfigure the supply and demand ratios on the world stage. Let's produce more here, drill, baby, drill, that whole thing. And as the prices come down, it's not that the war will suddenly become popular. It's that people will become less passionate about opposing it. And that's the bigger difference. But it's always fascinating to me when people get on TV who do this for a living for decades and are supposedly so seasoned and they have so much wisdom and they understand the polls and wars and historical precedents, and they don't cite the most obvious glaring precedent of all. We live in an era now where whatever you happen to be consuming, you're consuming it through the blast of a fire hose. Okay, it used to be you read a newspaper in the morning and you might have watched the news at 5 p.m. and you didn't interact with it at any point in between. Now, the news is in your pocket. When you wake up, when you roll over to check your phone in the middle of the night, you get up to take a pee, whatever the hell it is you're doing, it's all news all the time. So if people are a little more worked up about it, it's because they won't stop bothering them with it. That's the big difference, you bananas.
2: 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Orlando's news, weather, and traffic starts now.
3: I'm Laurel Lee. Our top story in WDBO's continuing coverage of the conflict in Iran. President Trump is moving ahead with the project of Operation Freedom to reopen the Strait of Hormuz. Secretary of War Pete Hegseth confirming that the two U.S.-flagged merchant vessels have successfully transited the strait under the effort, with American forces intercepting Iranian missiles and drones and destroying attack boats targeting commercial shipping. Secretary Hegseth says Iran is the clear aggressor and warned that they will face overwhelming firepower if they attack commercial shipping vessels. President Trump thanking Secretary Hegseth from the Oval Office, saying the U.S. is doing well in the conflict.
4: They don't like playing games with us. They don't like it at all. You'll see that. As time goes by, you're going to see it. I think you've already seen it. We basically wiped out their military in about 2 weeks.
3: Meanwhile, global energy prices continue to climb, with AAA reporting the average gas price in the U.S. is now almost $4.50 a gallon. Gas prices continuing to rise due to the war in Iran. ABC's Alex Stone says the impacts are becoming truly noticeable for the average driver who fills up once or twice a week.
5: At the current national average of $4.48 a gallon, filling up an F-150 truck, it now costs over $103. A smaller SUV is $30 more expensive every fill-up than it was before the war in Iran. And in many areas of the country, prices are much higher than the average. Gas Buddy's Patrick DeHaan says even worse could be coming because of uncertainty in the Strait of Hormuz.
6: If the strait remains closed, you know, into the month of June, I think by July 4, we'll be at all-time record highs.
5: Alex Stone, ABC News.
3: A search going on after an embarrassing move by a school police officer.
7: Classes canceled at a northwest suburban Chicago school a day after a gun went missing. The school's resource officer misplacing his weapon Monday at specialized schools within Forest View Education Center in Arlington Heights, according to the police department, which said the officer removed the weapon while using a restroom just before dismissal. The officer then realized it was gone shortly after students left for the day. A search of the restroom did not turn up the firearm. A search and investigation underway. Police say surveillance video showed only a limited number of people entered the restroom during that time. Lillian Wu, Fox News.
3: 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Laurel Lee, WDBO News.
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4: Pennsylvania in Wilkes-Barre, as some of the locals call it, Wilkes-Barre, Wilkes-Barre. Goes a bunch of different ways. I mean, potato, potato, as the kids like to say. But right now, it's not about me or my pronunciation issues. It's about gas prices, because that's the driving force behind the popularity of this war. And it's also probably the most primal day-to-day development in politics as it pertains to you. Because the fuel costs, as you know, not only hit you at the pump, but they hit you at the cash register. Because if it costs more money to ship stuff, it's going to cost more money to buy stuff. One of our most astute radio markets is out in the Lake of the Ozarks. I'm talking about KRMS, and Jim is listening there now in the LOZ. Yo, Jim.
5: I am. Hey, Jimmy. Lake of the Ozarks loves you.
4: Oh, come on. I love the lake. I kind of have an order of protection against you guys and all those beer-filled pontoon boats they put me on.
5: Oh, come on vacation, leave on probation. That's the motto.
4: That's hilarious. I did not know that, but it is so apropos. To this day, I did that gig there at the Encore. Jenny Failla says this: I have performed in prisons. And she said, I've never performed for a rowdier crowd than the one we saw at Lake of the Ozarks. That was amazing. I loved it.
5: They'd be less rowdy if the price of gas wasn't so high.
4: Well, there's that, because a lot of you guys are sniffing the gas too, right? I kid.
5: Why should a gallon of gas, when America is a net exporter of gas, of oil, why should we have to pay for a bottleneck over in the Strait of Hormuz? Why should we have to pay for that? We've got our own oil. We should have our own oil prices, shouldn't we? Americans should benefit from our own oil, and whatever the rest of the world wants to pay, that's the way it should be. I'd like to see the president try to press that American oil price for American produced oil.
4: You know, it's interesting that you say that, because I always wonder about OPEC and our involvement with the global market, because again, as a net exporter, as you said, we should be fine. But somehow it seems like, very similar to the prescription drug deal, it's like Americans wind up footing the bill to correct an imbalance in some other part of the world. And that is what this feels like a little bit. But I don't think we're going to see some immediate reaction to that from Trump. I think the next step, honestly, by the end of the week, is they're going to blow anything out of the water that's left. Okay, you're actually going to be able to sail your pontoon boats through the Strait of Hormuz this time next week, because I don't think they're going to I don't think they're going to tolerate another week of this. That's my guess.
5: Well, we had a Trump parade, a boat parade, last couple of years. We'll have to have one through the Strait of Hormuz.
4: That would be the funniest thing you've ever seen. I love that. And I don't know what would offend the Iranians more, okay? Because you got the Trump thing, but then you also, I know at the Lake of the Ozarks, they are not covering the women on the Lake of the Ozarks. They're going to see a lot of skin in Iran, and they're not used to that, Jim. Good stuff.
5: Thank you, God.
4: Great call. Have a good day. The great Jim in the LOZ. And I will tell you this, if you have never spent time, Jenny Failla to this day, she's probably been to 500 of my shows. If I've done, you know, a few thousand shows, probably been to 500 of them. To this day, something will happen that brings up the Lake of the Ozarks gig we did at the Encore. And we really look at each other like, how did we get out of there alive? They were the rowdiest people. There were people so hammered. I'm not making this up. They were waiting in line to take pictures with us. And like, we had gotten up from our seats to take pictures by, I guess, like a logo or step repeat or something. Somebody was eating my fries. Somebody bit my burger. Somebody drank her beer. We weren't even mad. It was so funny. There was a guy who had the new model of Corvette with the mid-engine in the back, who was so insistent on me driving his Corvette, but was so hammered, I was able to convince him that I did. Like, I never drove it. I left, I came back, and I was like, oh, that was awesome, man. Where were you? Holy hell, did that thing move? Thank God I get pulled over. Am I right? It was epic. But the point is, people who live that hard do it because they live that hard. These are a good, passionate people that are invested in every facet of life. They're buying fuel for the car. They're buying fuel for the boat. And yeah, I don't doubt some of them are buying gas just to sniff it. It's a rowdy bunch. But the point is, these are working class people that are primarily affected by this more than anybody else out there. And what I find fascinating is that there is a political convenience to gas prices right now for the Democratic Party, because obviously they're occurring under Donald Trump. But we know, with no war to speak of, the Biden administration had the gas prices a hell of a whole lot higher.
6: Biden sucks.
4: A lot of people feel that way. But the point is, nobody cared. The media wasn't getting on TV going, oh, hell, the gas prices. At one point, after they spiked inflation to a 40-year high, the media started peddling the narrative that it was Putin's price hike. Do you remember that whole song and dance when Biden was getting on TV going, well, everything was fine, and then Putin's price hike came along, and that was the, you know, narrative off-ramp they had provided themselves. But the reality was, we had soaring gas prices because they cut production here, outsourced it to other bad actors on the world stage, like Venezuela under Maduro at the time. Obviously, we took the sanctions off Iranian oil. They got rich and had enough money in the piggy bank to go attack Israel on October 7th. Putin got infinitely richer and suddenly had the bankroll to try to reunify the USSR and went roll it into Ukraine. Okay, and that sent everything to the moon. But in terms of the spike on gas prices, they happened before all of that. So when they tell you, oh, it's Putin's price hike, that's them not wanting the political cost for what they did. But it's not them caring about you. Like when they bring this up now, like, oh, the gas prices. Holy heck, could you, whoever saw such a thing? Those aren't people that are actually interested in your well-being. Those are people who think the politics are good for them. It's like, think of the Epstein files. Better example, probably. Democrats under Joe Biden controlled the Senate, the House, and the presidency.
7: I don't remember that ever happening.
4: But it did. They controlled all three. Okay, and they could have released the Epstein files every day of 2021. Every day of 2022, every day of 2023, and every day of 2024, did a single solitary Democrat ever at any point say, hey, we should probably release these Epstein files is what we should do?
8: The answer would be no.
4: Answer would be no, because they thought it reflected very negatively on them. So you never heard a word about the Epstein files. Then Donald Trump got into office and the Democrats are like, what is he hiding? Why didn't they release the files? I've never seen such a brazen cover up in real time. And that was the thing.
6: Democrats are so full of crap.
4: Totally. Oh, man. Can you believe it? And there's very much a curiosity to the timing of all of this stuff. And I only point it out because I want you to understand

0: Elon Musk really is in a lot of ways our Einstein. And I bring this up because, as you know, they consider Elon Musk a Nazi. They conveniently decided that this guy who fled apartheid with his family and came to America is somehow doing things because he's a white supremacist, even though he fled white supremacy. And they tried telling you that his "my heart goes out to you" gesture at the inauguration was Nazi stuff, while at the same time, they want you to vote for Graham Planter, a senator up in Maine who has an actual Nazi tattoo on his chest. He goes, "Yeah, I was young. I was crazy. I just came out of the military. You know, you go, you do some things." So if you're keeping score at home, Elon Musk is a Nazi. No Nazi tattoo. He fled white supremacy. Okay, but Graham Planter with an actual Nazi tattoo. No, he's the good guy. You got to understand. But I bring all of this up because the transactional nature of politics, if you're just an objective observer like me, you can't ignore it when you see it. Like, Elon Musk was the patron saint of the Democratic Party because of electric cars. They loved electric cars. We're going green, Green New Deal. AOC drove a Tesla. You remember that? AOC famously was feuding with Elon Musk and got caught tweeting at him from a Tesla.
1: AOC is a dope.
0: Because they loved him until they didn't. And then Doge came along and he's like, "I'm going to cut all the waste, fraud and abuse, run the government more efficiently." And what do? They went out and spent government tax dollars through NGOs to burn down Tesla dealerships. Because nothing says we've got nothing to hide like burning down the business of the guy who might be investigating you. Okay, that's Bugs Bunny stuff. He's not in here. Oh, don't go in here. He is not in here. That's what they were doing. And I bring it all up because I'm trying to make this larger point to you and anyone listening right now that I don't get on the air as a Republican. I get on the air as a human being. I'm a conservative. I'm going to vote conservative 9 times out of 10. Okay, but I don't get on the air and try to make political points in hopes that everybody listening starts to think like a conservative. I want you to think like a human being. Okay, if the border's open and people are dying from fentanyl and folks are getting raped in the streets because we have 13,000 convicted murderers from other countries walking freely because of what the Biden administration did, you don't have to be a Republican to think that's a bad idea. You have to be a human being who cares about other human beings and doesn't want people walking our streets that don't respect the value of human life. That's the point. When it comes to the gas prices, you don't have to be a Republican to notice the transactional nature of this political discourse. Okay, if you're a human being, you remember gas being a dollar higher than it was now. And you go, "Hey, it's a little curious that suddenly the Democrats care when they can blame the prices on somebody else and they're not responsible. Maybe these people aren't bargaining with me in good faith." You know when this started for me? Like, I'm not even making this up. It started for me when I was a cab driver. I wasn't even working at Fox. I was watching Caitlyn Jenner go from Bruce Jenner to Caitlyn Jenner. And if you remember, she was the face of the movement. She was the first nationally recognized trans person. She was on the cover of Vanity Fair. She got an ESPN Courage Award. She became the most probably omnipotent media presence in the world for about 72 hours because Bruce Jenner, who was an iconic Olympian who graced the cover of the Wheaties box we all ate for breakfast for about 30 years, that guy was now a girl. And of course, cause célèbre in media circles on the left because he was going to be the face of their new civil rights movement, or she was going to be the face. And they were going to call everybody on the right bigots and white supremacists and dirtbags and hate mongers and consider, you know, accuse us of transgenocide if we didn't support this sort of thing. And then something funny happened on the way to the forum. Caitlyn Jenner announced she was a Republican, and every single liberal propping her up was like,
2: "Get her out. Get her out of here.
0: Get her out of here." If they even called her, I'm not even, you know, might have been,
2: "Get him out of here. Get him out."
0: They didn't care. She was literally the face of their movement till they found out she didn't vote the way they wanted her to. And suddenly we must support all trans people all the time. It was like, "Oh, Bruce, get out. Go run the hurdles, you dirtbag. What a weirdo. What kind of guy throws on a dress anyway?" And then they just pretended that never happened. And then they went right back in on the trans movement. But imagine if the Brooklyn Dodgers put Jackie Robinson on the field in 1947, and 3 days later they just banned him because he was a Republican. And we just, forget it ever happened. Color barrier, schmarrier, none of it matters. I never liked that guy. He was a little bit of a hothead, probably a white supremacist. Am I right, guys? And that's what they did. And I was driving a cab at the time, and I was like, what is this? Like, how are you allowed to do this and it's the biggest news story in the world until it isn't.

0: and we're just supposed to keep on marching as if we didn't just see that transactional flip-flop in real time. And that's what drew me to politics. It was a human reaction. It wasn't a conservative reaction. I wasn't like, wow, the liberals are evil. I didn't know. I didn't know the depths of what they were. Okay, now I cover this day in and day out, and I go like, oh, God, yeah, this is horrible. You know, I have a 17-year-old son, and I have watched him evolve so much from the age of, you know, one to where he is now, just in terms of his preferences. He was a kid who hated sports as a 10-year-old. Now he's a captain on his football team. He's playing lacrosse. He's off to college, and he wants to be a lifeguard. And he just got certified, but he's a great swimmer. But do you know who he was as a 10-year-old? Okay? He was a guy wearing a t-shirt in a pool, like I was when I was his age. And now he's like, he's in such good shape, the president was complimenting him in the Oval Office. Like, literally, your son Lincoln, he's a total package. Really good-looking kid, really funny. Do you know how surreal it is to hear the president compliment your son Lincoln while he's sitting at Abe Lincoln's desk? That's a real thing. And it's a human thing. It's not a Republican thing. It's not a Democrat thing. But that's the point I make about our politics right now. Everything you're watching in real time is so transactional. The sudden concern for gas prices, dude, that's pretend. The hell they put you through over the Epstein files, absurd on its face. Elon Musk is a white supremacist. All of that stuff is garbage. Okay? And when it comes to Elon Musk, I'm going to play this clip when we come back, that underscores the transactional nature of what we're witnessing better than anything. A guy who is literally the favored son and was getting government subsidies because big liberal government actually wanted him to pursue the agenda he was pursuing as it pertains to space travel and electric cars and everything in between, are now flat out pretending we never liked that guy anyway. And that's the biggest challenge we face right now as not Republicans or Democrats, but as humans, is that half of us in this conversation are not serious people.
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15: Here it is, Fox Across America with Jimmy Failla. Got to shout out the legendary Joe Portelli, who kind of runs the operation here. We're broadcasting, at the Mohegan facilities of 105.1 The River. If we were going to get technical, this is, of course, a station owned and operated by Vince Benedetto. We're doing a big event tonight aimed at future broadcasters. And, you know, my job, my role in something like this is to talk to aspiring radio kids and tell them not to do it. I'm kidding. It's to tell them that when you're on the radio, you are a buddy cop. You know, buddy cop movies, guy gets into the car and he's got a new partner and he's got to decide if he can ride along and fight crime with this guy or if he's going to ask the Sarge for a transfer. Ultimately, in radio, your goal, your job is to be good company, is to see to it that the new partner doesn't think you're a nutbag and can't be around you anymore. And the way to do that is just to be honest with people. Obviously, you want to be in a good mood. You want to be a force multiplier of positive energy. But you want people to know you're bargaining with them in good faith. I bring that up because of this Jamie Dimon clip about Elon Musk that I was mentioning earlier. Just listen to 40 seconds of what he says about Elon, clip 17.
16: I mean, you got to look at Elon. I mean, SpaceX. I mean, Tesla. You know, Neuralink. The guy is our Einstein. And so I like to be helpful to him and his company as much as we can. I think it is completely rational for someone to look at our government and say, it's been ineffective. We deserve good government. And I don't think anyone thinks sending another $1 trillion to Washington, D.C. will lend to good government. So government needs to be more accountable. It needs to be more efficient. It should be outcomes-based.
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24: I'm Laurel Lee. Our top story in WDBO's continuing coverage of the conflict in Iran. President Trump is moving ahead with the project of Operation Freedom to reopen the Strait of Hormuz. Secretary of War Pete Hegseth confirming today that two U.S. flag merchant vessels have successfully transited the strait under the effort, with American forces intercepting Iranian missiles and drones and destroying attack boats targeting commercial shipping. Secretary Hegseth says Iran is the clear aggressor and warned they will face overwhelming firepower if they attack commercial shipping vessels. President Trump speaking about the conflict from the Oval Office.
25: I call it a skirmish because Iran has no chance. They never did. They know it. They express it to me when I talk to them. Then they get on television. They say how well they're doing.
24: Meanwhile, global energy prices continue to climb, with AAA reporting the average gas price in the U.S. is now almost $4.50 a gallon. Family and friends of a Nobel Peace Prize winner in Iran says she may die soon in prison without better medical care. Supporters of Nobel Peace Prize winner Narges Mohammadi say they believe she's had two heart attacks this spring, the most recent one this month, while in prison in Zanjan in northern Iran. Her husband in Paris told Reuters he fears she could die and is suffering with high blood pressure, among other things. He has said while the internet's down, they get information from phone calls that Iranian guards have agreed to keep her in the hospital for about a week. His fear, though, is she will deteriorate further if sent back to prison. Her family and supporters are asking she be moved from the prison to Tehran for treatment. Mohammadi won the Nobel Peace Prize in 2023 for her fight against oppression of women in Iran. Jessica Rosenthal, Fox News. Another Biden-era climate rule is closer to being dropped.
0: This one never actually went into effect. 2024 regulations requiring publicly traded companies to disclose to investors information on greenhouse gas emissions and the effects of severe weather on and climate-related risks to their business. There were legal challenges, a court-ordered freeze on enforcement, and when President Trump retook office in 2025, the Securities and Exchange Commission voted to withdraw the legal defense and the case was suspended. The SEC is moving now to formally rescind the rules. That goes through the White House Budget Office, then back to the SEC for a vote, public comment, and a final vote. Chris Foster, Fox News.
24: WDBO Pays Your Bills is back. 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Laurel Lee, WDBO News.
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26: 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The heat is coming, so we'll enjoy today's only mid-80s for highs. 93 tomorrow and a blistering 95, maybe 96 on Thursday. 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
1: Oh, you're damn right it is. Back in action on a big Tuesday episode of Fox Across America with Jimmy Failla. We are broadcasting live from the Bold Gold Media Studios inside Mohegan, Pennsylvania in Wilkes-Barre. And it is a stacked deck of a show the rest of the way. Lara Trump, presidential daughter-in-law, she is stopping by the class up the joint. And then we're getting into some real political power lifters. Stacey Garrity, who is, of course, the current state treasurer here in Pennsylvania and the GOP nominee for governor. She's going to be joining us. That's a big deal. Of course, Rob Bresnahan, superstar congressman from the 8th Congressional District, is going to be here. And we're going to talk to Representative Dan Muser from the 9th Congressional District as well. I mean, the road to the White House and the road to holding the House of Representatives and staving off any type of potential Trump impeachment very much runs through Northeast Pennsylvania. So we are fired up to be here at 888-788-9910. Jimmy, what are you doing in Pennsylvania? Are you on the run from the bookie again? No, I'm speaking tonight at the Bold Gold broadcast in Media Foundations. It's their 10th event and dinner, and essentially what it is a get-together where young kids, aspiring broadcasters, can have a word with somebody who is in media and give them some type of insight into how I got here. So, you know, long story short, you need a lot of compromising pictures of powerful people that you can blackmail into hiring you. Absent that, a lot of hard work, some type of degree, some intellectual acumen. I didn't have any of that. I had to get creative. But the point is, I'm here. I'm fired up for the hour. Let's get it on. As the kids like to say, let's get it on. So the clip I wanted to play you really quickly, because the Supreme Court last night, in response to their initial ruling about gerrymandering and how Louisiana wasn't going to be allowed to draw up a congressional district based entirely on race alone. Well, the Supreme Court last night said, you know, not only is that the ruling, but we're knocking this out effective immediately. You guys have to go redraw this map. And of course, a lot of people started screaming about disenfranchising people and this is garbage racism. And I'm telling you this because I care. Okay? I drove a taxi for a really long time. And we are so far past race as a country. We just don't care. I'm not telling you there's not five racists somewhere or six here or there, whatever the case may be. But the reality is racism was a serious problem when we were an integrated society. Because racism is a byproduct of ignorance, and you learn to fear and hate things that you don't understand. Once you interact with a particular culture and realize they're doing everything you're doing, they're trying to make money, put a roof over their head, you know, find somebody to shack up with, whatever the case may be. The point is, we're all the same. And for that reason, when I was driving a cab, and you might pick up 50 to 75 people a day from every ethnicity known to man, from every country you've ever heard of, and a couple of planets you haven't actually heard of, believe me, anybody who doesn't think there's other life out there has never driven a taxi in New York City. I have driven, I am convinced, non-human beings. But the point is they would dump everything on you known to man. And you know what? Someone never dumped on you. Like, for real, if I picked up a million passengers, nobody ever got in and was like, what about these people? You know, I can't stand those people. That just, it just never happened, man. And believe me, it would have, because they told me everything else known to man. Whether it was a conspiracy theory, whether it was some type of, you know, animus they had towards a coworker or a boss or an ex-girlfriend or whatever the case may be. People get into a taxi and they know they're never going to see you again. So they talk to you with the candor of someone they're never going to see again. Unfortunately, every once in a while, you do see him again. And it's really awkward when you recognize the person who was dumping their love life on you for an hour and a half to JFK Airport. And now you're back in the cab with a guy 7 months later who liked to get spanked with a G.I. Joe. You're like, oh, well, this is weird. I'm not going to lie. This is a little awkward for me. But here we are. And I bring it up because of the race thing. Here is, just days removed from a third assassination attempt on Trump's life, here is Justin Pearson, who is just like a low-level Tennessee race pimp in the House of Representatives, the Tennessee state rep. And he's, you know, he just goes on TV to go, you're racist, you're a white supremacist. Here he is saying Donald Trump is a white supremacist domestic terrorist who is seeking to destroy our democracy by any means necessary. Do you remember that whole, we need to tone down the rhetoric thing? Yeah, I'm going to go out on a limb here and say that circus might have left town. Here is Justin Pearson, clip 19.
2: Donald Trump is a white supremacist domestic terrorist who is seeking to destroy our democracy by any means necessary, including by usurping democracy itself. And the voices of the people and Governor Bill Lee, Cameron Sexton, Lieutenant Governor McNally have all decided to join him in this effort to destroy our democracy, to take away our voice, and to attack black people and black representation. And that's wrong.
1: Guys, just so we're on the same page, okay? Has any black person, as a result of this gerrymandering, lost the right to vote?
3: The answer would be no.
1: No. Has anyone else's vote become more important based on their race?
3: The answer would be no.
1: This has nothing to do with race. It's just so much easier to cater to that narrow-minded, you know, emotion-based narrative, because a lot of people out there that run on self-righteousness just want to be told who they're better than. Well, you got to vote Democrat because you're better than those racist, white supremacist, domestic terrorists. Remember that January 6th attack that the Southern Poverty Law Center probably played a huge hand in engineering? Of course they did. Like, look at Charlottesville, the old fine people on both sides. It turns out the Southern Poverty Law Center financed both sides, literally paid people to show up and pretend they were Klansmen with their tiki torches. And then when Donald Trump got up to the mic and said, I'm not talking about the neo-Nazis and the white nationalists because they should be condemned totally. But you have to also acknowledge that we had some very fine people on both sides of that crowd. The media ran out there and said, oh, good God, Donald Trump didn't condemn the neo-Nazis and the white nationalists.
4: The media is a bunch of losers.
1: Okay, because your outrage equates to their clicks. If they get you mad, if they tell you somebody's racist, if they tell you they're disenfranchising black people, a lot of decent folks hear that and go, hell no. Yeah, we ain't letting them do that. And you click on the link. And you tune into the news broadcast and you go, tell me all about the bad man so I can feel better about myself. And that's what the Democrats cater to now. They have become a party of garbage, race-baiting losers. And there's a market for that. There's a lot of people out there that don't want to put the thought and the nuance into every one of these issues facing our country. They want it reduced and mischaracterized in the most simplest way imaginable. So they feel like they have some sort of an upper hand. Donald Trump wants to shut the border because he's a racist. He doesn't understand America was built on immigration. But if you're willing to think a scintilla of a second longer, you do draw the distinction between immigration and illegal immigration. America was not built on illegal immigration. America was built on shut the border and bring us people who want to migrate here legally, get processed at Ellis Island, sail past the Emma Lazarus poem on the Statue of Liberty that says, give us your tired, your poor, your huddled masses yearning to breathe free. Okay, that's what it was built on. It was not built on the, give me the people who want to break the law and sneak into the country, chant death to America, and demand a bunch of free stuff. That's what Trump's trying to stop, and that's what he's getting called a racist for doing. Meaning, he's getting called a racist for doing what every single president before him has done, which is protect the homeland. But if you're not here to think, you're just here to believe that you're better than other people, a guy like Justin Pearson becomes valuable to you because he's telling you Donald Trump is a white supremacist domestic terrorist. And if that fits your confirmation bias, you shut off the TV feeling better about yourself. Well, oh, good gosh. Thank God I'm not voting for that white supremacist domestic terrorist. Am I right, you guys? Never mind that he's done more to help black people than any president since the civil rights movement. Like, straight up, who gave opportunity zones to black Americans? Was it Barack Obama? No, it was Donald Trump, $75 billion. Who gave historically black colleges and universities, HBCUs, their highest recurring funding endowment ever? You used to have to renew that endowment every year. Donald Trump not only gave them the highest endowment, but he made it permanent. So they didn't have to show up to D.C. every year hat in hand looking for a renewal. He gave them $100 billion a year. Not Barack Obama, Donald Trump. Okay, the First Step Prison Reform Act, which has now freed at this point over 500,000 non-violent black drug offenders. Yeah, they were sentenced under the overzealous guidelines of the 1994 Joe Biden crime bill, as it was known. But it wasn't Barack Obama who reversed the damage done to the black community by the Biden crime bill. It was Donald Trump. As you sit here right now, Donald Trump is prioritizing an America First agenda. And what America First means is your color is irrelevant to him. If you're an American citizen, you come first. That's not racial animus. That's not discriminatory. That's not destroying democracy. It's not white supremacy. It's meritocracy. You're all going to have equal opportunity, but you're not going to have equal outcome because it's going to come down to who works the hardest and who's the most qualified. Sometimes you're going to lose to a white guy. Sometimes you're going to lose to an Asian guy. Sometimes you're going to lose to an Indian guy. Sometimes you're going to lose to a Mexican guy who says he's a girl. I don't know. But the point is, e pluribus unum, out of many, we are one. What the Democrats try to do is fracture this thing by telling you it's all about some lazy, discriminatory attitude towards a specific subset of minorities. That's the whole defund ICE thing right now. We've got nutbags out there, straight up. So we got to defund ICE. Did you see the Seattle one yesterday? You know that maniac who is now the governor of Seattle, a mayor of Seattle? It's a white chick, woke white girl. Her parents are paying her rent. She ran for mayor of Seattle, became the mayor of Seattle. And she was a tax the rich, screw these people, class warfare idiot, because she was taught that reductive worldview. Oh, they're rich? That must be bad. We can't have billionaires. That's the whole thing. Yesterday was the Met Gala in New York City. It's where celebrities get together and do what they do best, which is cocaine. But the point is, yesterday at the Met Gala, they're like, oh, Jeff Bezos, if he can spend $10 million on the Met Gala, he can pay more in taxes. Do you know what Jeff Bezos paid in taxes last year? $3 billion. Dollars. And the reason we have billionaires is because people aspire to be millionaires and keep going. They have that kind of drive. They have that kind of determination. And their prosperity equals the prosperity of so many other people. Everybody time they tell you a billionaire is bad, go, oh, okay. Tell that to the thousands of waitresses and single moms who got the biggest tip that they've ever gotten in their life because somebody was a billionaire. Tell that to the hundreds of thousands of people who have a job with benefits because a billionaire hired them. Tell them billionaires got to go. Just tell them. Go ahead. The people who sell them property and boats and cars, the surrounding peripheral industries that benefit from their very existence. Now tell all of those people that they should no longer make a living off the billionaires. Guys, each individual billionaire that we're talking about here is a massive economy unto themselves. Elon Musk, Jeff Bezos, Mark Zuckerberg. I'm not saying I agree with everything they say. I'm not saying they aren't infallible people. They're humans like the rest of us. But the reason they got there is they took advantage of something we knew to be known as the American dream. You can go as far as you want. You can work as hard as you want. Okay, you can innovate. You can out-hustle. You can Motown. Think about Motown, Berry Gordy, at a time when we didn't even have a Civil Rights Act, 1958, took a $1,000 loan from his family and out-hustled and out-created everybody else and developed a billion-dollar entity. It was done in 1958. Yet you got Justin Pearson, an elected official in 2026, telling you this is a systemically racist hellhole led by a white supremacist. And black people can never get ahead. He's saying this as a black person elected to run our government. Guys, if you think somebody is a lesser than, if you think a subset of people aren't equal to, you don't put them in charge. Okay, the only people talking down to minorities in this day and age are the Democrats. The ones who say we can't have voter ID laws because black people don't have them and aren't capable. Which would mean black people can't open bank accounts, drive cars, rent cars, open an Uber account, board a plane, go to the doctor, enroll in school, receive welfare. Anything you'd have to do with an actual state ID, every black person in America is doing right now. Yet they continuously talk down to them and tell you, we've got to put Democrats back in office because the Republicans are a bunch of racists.
4: Democrats just call everyone racist so they go along with their stupid ideas.
0: It's the number one show with humans and animals.
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6: There it is, Fox Across America with Jimmy Failla, Lara Trump in the on-deck circle. On a stack-decked episode of the show, we are, of course, broadcasting live from the Bull Gold Media Studios inside Mohegan, Pennsylvania, in Wilkes-Barre, PA. I will be speaking tonight at the Bull Gold Broadcast and Media Foundation's 10th event and dinner. So the goal, I guess, for them is not to make it to year 11. I mean, when you invite me, we're here to burn this thing down. But I am a pretty good mentor in the sense that I definitely, you know, starting on a cab, going to community college, I definitely took a very unconventional path. And it's unique, probably in media and television and radio, but it now aligns me with all the people who did it the traditional way. So I could sit here and talk to you about both ways to do this. You could do it the way I did, which took 25 years of getting, you know, doing stand up and, you know, getting cut off and shot at in a taxi and everything in between. Or you could do it their way. Go get the fancy degree and all of that stuff. A little less gunfire, but the stories aren't as interesting. You know, I know hobbits and wizards and time travelers. I would argue my path is the more interesting path to go, but that's neither here nor there. That'll be for the kids to decide. Okay, but as we sit here right now, getting ready for Lara Trump, okay, the one thing I keep coming back to is we have this midterm election. And the midterm election, for all intents and purposes, is either the beginning of the second half of Donald Trump's term in office or the end. Meaning if the Democrats get back to the House of Representatives, they're going to impeach him. Now, if Republicans control the House, there's no chance of him leaving office, but the impeachment will run the clock on his agenda. It will slow roll everything. They'll basically be obstructing his ability to do anything legislatively. Like if you look at right now, and I've told you this the minute he got into office, January 2025, I said, they're just running clock, man. All of these, you know, AstroTurf fake protests against Doge, all these lower court judges that keep overruling him. You know, the Supreme Court eventually comes around and sides with Trump because he's doing legal stuff. But the fact remains that 3 weeks, that 4 weeks, it runs a little bit of clock off the Trump agenda. And I bring it up because as the midterms approach, one party does tell you they're protecting democracy, but they're simultaneously trying to obstruct President Trump's ability to do the things you voted for. Isn't that fascinating? Like, imagine if you're like, no, we're the political party of sobriety. We're here to keep this country sober. Now, come on, here, take a 6-pack. It's free. Crack one. Crack a beer. Get going. Come on, kids. That's what they're doing. Okay, they're running on one thing, doing another. And it's, you know, back to the Biden administration, the Inflation Reduction Act. They were like, well, it's the Inflation Reduction Act. And we're here to reduce inflation is what we're going to do. The Inflation Reduction Act was a Trojan horse bill. It was the biggest climate change spend we've ever seen. So not only did inflation go up, but government spending went up, which is the actual driving force of inflation. Okay, you get inflation because the government is spending too much money, printing too much money, going after too few goods. That's what the Inflation Reduction Act was. Hey, these guys want us to reduce inflation. So we'll get out there and we'll title a bill Inflation Reduction. And everybody was like, oh, I love that. Yeah, let's reduce inflation. Except they did the complete and total opposite of what the bill was.
7: That's just how white folks will do you.
6: Okay, and that's how they're going to do you in the midterm. So we'll discuss it with Lara Trump because she sees the clock ticking probably better than anybody. She's standing next to the watch on the president's wrist most nights of the week, and then she's my lead-in on Saturday. Probably the real high point in her career, if we're being honest. We'll discuss it all with Lara Trump next.
5: 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Orlando's news, weather, and traffic starts now.
8: I'm Laurel Lee. Our top story in WDBO's continuing coverage of the conflict in Iran. President Trump is moving ahead with the project of Operation Freedom to reopen the Strait of Hormuz. Secretary of War Pete Hegseth confirming that the two U.S.-flagged merchant vessels have successfully transited the strait under the effort, with American forces intercepting Iranian missiles and drones and destroying attack boats targeting commercial shipping. Secretary Hegseth says Iran is the clear aggressor and warned that they will face overwhelming firepower if they attack commercial shipping vessels. President Trump thanking Secretary Hegseth from the Oval Office, saying the U.S. is doing well in the conflict.
9: They don't like playing games with us. They don't like it at all. You'll see that. As time goes by, you're going to see it. I think you've already seen it. We basically wiped out their military in about 2 weeks.
8: Meanwhile, global energy prices continue to climb, with AAA reporting the average gas price in the U.S. is now almost $4.50 a gallon. Gas prices continuing to rise due to the war in Iran. ABC's Alex Stone says the impacts are becoming truly noticeable for the average driver who fills up once or twice a week.
10: At the current national average of $4.48 a gallon, filling up an F-150 truck, it now costs over $103. A smaller SUV is $30 more expensive every fill-up than it was before the war in Iran. And in many areas of the country, prices are much higher than the average. Gas Buddy's Patrick DeHaan says even worse could be coming because of uncertainty in the Strait of Hormuz.
11: If the strait remains closed, you know, into the month of June, I think by July 4, we'll be at all-time record highs.
10: Alex Stone, ABC News.
8: A search going on after an embarrassing move by a school police officer.
12: Classes canceled at a northwest suburban Chicago school a day after a gun went missing. The school's resource officer misplacing his weapon Monday at specialized schools within Forest View Education Center in Arlington Heights, according to the police department, which said the officer removed the weapon while using a restroom just before dismissal. The officer then realized it was gone shortly after students left for the day. A search of the restroom did not turn up the firearm. A search and investigation underway. Police say surveillance video showed only a limited number of people entered the restroom during that time. Lillian Wu, Fox News.
8: WDBO Pays Your Bills is back. Your next chance to win happening tomorrow morning at 8 a.m. Download our app now so you're ready to win $1,000 five times a day. Laurel Lee, WDBO News.
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7: 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The heat is coming, so we'll enjoy today's only mid-80s for highs. 93 tomorrow and a blistering 95, maybe 96 on Thursday. 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
8: On Tuesday, I talked with our Eric Erickson about the redistricting of the state of Florida.
9: The fact that he was able to do this turnaround rapidly, and if you look at the districts, they appear to be reasonable compared to Virginia, Illinois, California, New York. They're reasonably compactly drawn. They satisfy the requirements of the Florida Constitution.
8: And on Wednesday, we'll continue the conversation with you. 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
10: Or, you know, once every 6 months, just to remind yourself of why you're not supposed to be together in the first place. You know, the on-again, off-again relationship. That's me in the casino. But today we are very much on. And joining us now on the line to provide backup if I need it. Superstar TV broadcaster, that's how she demands to be introduced. I'm reading it right off the card. Lara Trump, back on the show. The crowd goes wild. Yo, Lara Trump.
11: Yeah, did you get my rider with the M&Ms and like the rest of it? Do you have the rest of it for me? Because I need more.
10: No one has seen your physique and believes you eat M&Ms. No one. Like, if it was my rider, they'd be like, oh no, yeah, he gets a bathtub full of them and sits in them. They wouldn't even believe it. You're right.
11: Listen, that's if you really wanted to torture me, Jimmy, you could give me a bunch of peanut butter M&Ms, and they're actually irresistible to me. So if you put them in front of me, I'll just keep eating them. So this is just, I'm giving you inside info here that maybe I should.
10: Do you want to know something, Lara Trump? This is really, you know, since we both come from an entrepreneurial spirit, and you might have married into the most entrepreneurial family that ever lived. Okay. Everyone always talks about those hot girls on webcams, and I think it's called OnlyFans. I'm not sure. I've heard about it. I'm not really familiar with it. Okay.
11: Not sure.
10: Not, they said something like that. I'll Google it. I'm not sure. But not, preferably not on the work computer from what I've been told. But wouldn't they make so much more money, though, if you actually did only foods and you had cool chicks like yourself eating peanut butter M&Ms? Do you know how many fat perverts would tune in to listen to you talk about peanut M&Ms? That's big money.
11: No, but by the way, it actually, when you think that people aren't going to care about something, you realize there really is someone for everyone, because there are people who have, you're right, they would tune in to watch you eat like a ham sandwich or like whatever. Yeah. There's someone out there. Yeah, it's so good. Yo. There's someone out there for everyone. There's somebody that's into all the weird kinks, and I love it for them. But listen, you know my kryptonite now, and I've fully exposed myself, I feel like.
10: Only fans, only hams. There's so much potential. The great Lara Trump is on the line.
11: All over the place.
10: Can I take something that you knew, but I really didn't know on such a visceral level. So your father-in-law really is like the funniest human being who ever lived.
11: Yeah.
10: Caroline Levitt got me into the Oval Office last week after he was announcing some ceasefire with Israel and Lebanon. You know how that whole song and dance.
11: Casual. And
10: I know, right? And then we hung out in the Oval. He probably told me, I'm not kidding, 100 jokes in 5 minutes. Just because he's jokey by nature. You know, that's like his jovial way.
11: Yeah.
10: And he was, it was so funny. We were talking about the media and he just, a throwaway line. He goes, all those people are the worst. He goes, literally the worst human beings who've ever lived. He was talking about the media and he goes, do you believe these people say I'm losing the war? And I said, hey, I said, if you're losing the war, somebody should wake up the Ayatollah and tell him, let him know. And like we had a laugh. But is that his default position is just he's joke first? Is that what it is?
11: No, you're right. First of all, thank you, because I consistently say this. He's one of the funniest people I have ever met, and his delivery is so good, which is why it is such a shame that no one got to see, although I know we're going to redo, his delivery at the White House Correspondents' Dinner, because I was so looking forward to all of that. But yeah, God, I think at a certain point, Jimmy, if you don't laugh, you'll cry, because some of this stuff is just nuts out there. Yep. And so for him, over the course of however many years he's, you know, been in business and whatever, just dealing with the chaos of life. And then, man, 10, 11 years ago when it all really started coming out with the knives out for him, he had to start joking about stuff. And I think that it probably is his default position. But yeah, if you have dinner with Donald Trump, I'll just tell you, you're going to have one of those situations where you want to eat more, but you kind of like your cheeks are hurting so bad from laughing that you really can't. And it's fantastic. I highly recommend to everyone out there.
10: Come on, Lara Trump's on the line, and she's echoing my belief that someday you're going to turn on TV late at night. You know how they sell the Dean Martin roasts? They're just going to sell Trump press conferences. They're going to be like, all the insults are here from fake news. They, you know, that whole thing. The failing New York Times. But it is funny. It's funny to see that default position. And it's like, comedy is obviously the most relatable thing in the world because people want to laugh. And I think one of the reasons, and they'd never say this out loud, but I think there's some people on the left that are glad he didn't get to deliver a comedy routine, because it is the most endearing thing a person can do, is demonstrate some humility, make fun of yourself, make fun of the other people. And I don't think they want to see that side. Like, do you remember when they were mad at the president, the RNC, because he was bouncing around the grandkids and they decided the bandage on his ear was too big? And all they were really trying
11: God
10: to
11: forbid.
10: Yes, they were trying to deny the humanity is the point.
11: Well, that's right. Mm-hmm. Yeah. That's the whole goal. I mean, because then it's easier to demonize someone, right? Whenever they're not a real person, when you can't look at him like a grandfather, which he really is, whenever, you know, his to your point, his grandkids crawl in his lap, man, that's very relatable to a lot of people. And you're probably right. There were a lot of people out there at that dinner attending, you know, that Saturday night that said, you know what, it's going to be tough to really hit him after this, because it's very charming, by the way, and it's very nice. And Donald Trump has delivered many a time, you know, in sort of a comedy routine style, really great laughs. Think about the Al Smith dinner. Remember when Kamala Harris just wrote it in and sent a video? Like, oh my God, and Donald Trump just tore it up. He did it with Hillary there in 2016. So he's been known to deliver great lines like that. And yeah, I mean, they might have been happy that it didn't happen this time, but I'll tell you what, if you give this man any extra time, he just perfects his skill on whatever it is. So maybe ultimately it's going to be really worth it. The wait, I'm excited.
10: Wow. I love that. Remember how we had like the Kings of Comedy tour? We're going to have the No Kings of Comedy. It'll be like a protest slash tour. We're talking to Lara Trump. We're having a good time doing it. I always think about it in that regard, because the superpower, I think, in his, you know, rise to political dominance has been his ability to connect with regular people. And that's what's missing right now on the left, is I don't think there's a regular person out there that has their priorities. You know, even when like this, I was just playing these clips before you came on about people vowing to defund ICE. There's nobody sitting around right now at the dinner table that's a serious person. It's like trying to pay a bill, but they're like, more importantly, did we get rid of the pretend Gestapo? You know, I don't think the average person has the luxury to pretend the way the Democratic Party does.
11: No, of course they don't, which is exactly their problem. And it's, I think, why they've been panicking for a long time. You know, they flipped everything around and plugged Kamala Harris in 2024 because they realized that not only were they not relatable in a lot of their positions, but their candidate himself just couldn't even function. And then they arguably gave us the least relatable person in Kamala Harris, and it's continued to bite them every single time. But this is just common sense stuff, Jimmy. You know, whenever you are advocating

0: You talked about the president and how he brought down the house at the Al Smith dinner, and you said, you know, Kamala mailed it in and sent a video. The point I wanted to make in her defense is they actually didn't want her there because there was an open bar. So I think we have to, yes, you do, you got to be mindful of that. I mean, the campaign was already $1.5 billion in debt. They can't run up a liquor tab.
1: No, they can't God knows it would have been way high. So,
0: did you by chance see the video of her? It was a TMZ video last week if she was speaking and the saxophone player in the band fell asleep. Did you see that by any chance?
1: I heard about it. I didn't see it, but
0: it's
1: that's the top of their ticket, though, isn't it, for 2028?
0: Right, like, she's actually the front runner right now. Like, she is.
1: Is it? It's the most shocking thing I've ever heard, actually. And it really, like, if I were head of the DNC, I would be in full-blown panic. They didn't want to do an autopsy on 2024. I mean, maybe because it's so embarrassing to you. You know, you just talk about $1.5 billion that they spent on a losing campaign, right, where everybody could see just how phony she was. I mean, my gosh, you can't have a bigger blowout than Donald Trump winning all of the swing states, the electoral college votes, and, you know, the popular vote. So I don't know. I don't know what they're doing over there. I'd be in full-blown panic mode. But they just seem like they're, you know, they're happy to fight against ICE and, you know, push the, I guess, illegal immigrants to the top of their agenda all the time. It's crazy.
0: It's so weird. It is. It's weird. But I don't know. I think if the election, if they had a campaign right now, it's either Kamala or, I mean, it's almost a shame that they told Biden he already finished his second term in office. Because I think he could run again and probably get more votes. But that's how they got rid of him last time. They were like, it was a good run, man. You did a great job. Both terms were stellar. No. We're going to need you to sign this fax and resign. That was my favorite. Do you know he quit the race via fax, Lara Trump? That was a real thing.
1: Right?
0: Yes. When he quit the race, it was a fax that went out with an initial. And nothing shady about it.
1: Using fax machines?
0: That's what I mean. I don't know.
1: It's wild. Yeah. Well, and by the way, that's the only, that one, and I think his son Hunter's pardon were the only real signatures maybe Joe Biden gave his entire tenure as president. The rest of we know is just auto pens. So,
0: that
1: wow,
0: is,
1: interesting. And a fax machine.
0: That is bananas. A fax machine. Wow. But in their defense, Elizabeth Warren wanted to do a smoke signal. And they were like, I don't know if every people are going to see it, so I don't even know. Lara, I don't know what's happening.
1: She does love that. And a beer.
0: Well, listen, I'm about to go wrap this broadcast up. I'm in a casino in Pennsylvania doing a radio event today. So you have actually classed this thing up exponentially.
1: Oh, well, I'm so honored. Thank you. Well, I hope they got a closed bar there for you in that case.
0: That's enough out of you. The bar is not my problem in a casino. I tried to tell them this and they didn't understand it. I was a gambler like when I was young. Okay. I didn't like go to like Gamblers Anonymous or anything. Like I was just a mess, you know? So every time somebody brings me to a casino, there's this progression of photos. You know what I mean? The first photo was like, we're drinking those tall frozen drinks. Cheers. Then there's a photo of me at a blackjack table with a pile of chips. Then there's a photo of me in a blonde wig powdering my Adam's apple to go make back the bus fare.
1: Is it blackjack?
0: Yeah.
1: Is that your game?
0: Yeah, yeah. I play a lot of blackjack. That whole song and dance.
1: Okay.
0: But
1: I know where I'll find you.
0: Amen. But from now on, I'm not that bad anymore. Like the only time I gamble now is when I eat a chicken kebab in Times Square. And that's, you know, a whole nother form of risk taking.
1: I'm not that bad. Said like a true gambler.
0: Lara Trump, go eat your M&Ms. I'll see you soon.
1: I will.
0: You're
1: okay,
0: the best.
1: Sounds good.
0: There she goes, the great Lara Trump. There we go. Back after this.
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12: Hold on to the roof. Fox Across America with Jimmy Failla. Trying not to get emotional, but this is a big one for me. The superstar state treasurer of the state of Pennsylvania, the GOP nominee for governor, is on the line. Stacey Garrity is in the house, and the crowd goes wild. Hey, Stace.
13: Hey, Jimmy. How are you?
12: Better now. Like, you're always good for morale, and it is my understanding. Am I going to see you at this Bold Gold event tonight?
13: You are going to see me. I'm going to make it there just in time, I think, for your speech.
12: Come on.
13: I'm looking forward to it.
12: That matters. No, that matters. It's the 10th annual, and the fact that they booked me tells me they're not really going to do an 11th.
13: I think you're the superstar.
12: Oh, come on. You're buttering me up. Well, I have, in honor of the fine people of Wilkes-Barre and the state of Pennsylvania as a whole, I have busted out. It is my favorite jacket from my overweight figure skater collection. It's not that it's like super loud and it's going to blow you away with rhinestones. It's just a jacket I like. I like the vibe. And I think it's right. I think it's right for the occasion. So, I think you got a lot to look forward to if that's the case.
13: Well, I've seen some of your jackets, so I'm looking forward to seeing this one.
12: Ah, come on. Well, give me this. As somebody who's running to be the next governor of the great state of Pennsylvania, something everybody in their right mind supports, Do you feel like we're living in a moment right now where the Republican Party is actually talking about things that matter to people, and the Democrat Party is focusing on a lot of superficial character things and culture war things that don't necessarily pay bills and keep streets safe? Is it almost like they're giving you an advantage?
13: You know, I really think they are, because we have a governor right now more interested in Pennsylvania Avenue than helping Pennsylvania families, and it shows. So it may surprise your audience to know that Pennsylvania ranks 38th economically, 39th in education, 41st overall. And I have to end this with this one, because I am the state treasurer. We spend $5 billion more a year than what we bring in. So Pennsylvania is definitely at a crossroads, and we have to decide what kind of state we want to be.
12: Well, that's crazy to me, though, because I understand, like, you know, Governor Shapiro wants to be the next president. But what is the actual deliverable? Like, it's fascinating to me that people run for higher office and they don't really have an accomplishment to speak of. It's like Gavin Newsom. The biggest accomplishment is that there's a wait list to get a U-Haul to flee the state. That's not actually a good thing. You know what I mean? So when I see when I see that in Pennsylvania, like, what is it about, you know, the mindset of people that says, well, I failed on this level. I think people need me to fail on an even bigger one. What are they catering to? I don't understand it.
13: Well, it is crazy because Pennsylvania, as you know, is the Saudi Arabia of natural gas, yet we haven't had any new power generation in 12 years. And here's the thing, it doesn't have to be this way. So this isn't really just a Pennsylvania issue, it's a national issue, because you do not want these stale, you know, policies of Josh Shapiro in your backyard.
12: Mm-hmm. And when you think of it in those terms, though, I mean, what you're essentially saying is, you know, we're going to lean into what makes this economy flourish and maybe transition into the type of a level of energy production where we might even be taking in more money than we're spending someday. Is that the pie in the sky world you're allowing us to dream of here?
13: You know what? That's what we have to do. We have to, you know, we are squandering our blessings in this great Commonwealth, and it doesn't have to be this way. We have the best, hardest working people. We have, like we just talked about, natural resources that are the envy of the world and world class industries. And, you know, we should be leading the nation in all these metrics and not falling, you know, to the bottom. I mean, in fact, we are the sixth highest state for people leaving the state for opportunities. So the guy that's chasing people away wants a promotion, just like Gavin Newsom. It's crazy.
12: Yeah, that is not good. We're talking to Stacey Garrity, GOP nominee for governor in the great state of Pennsylvania. We've only got a minute to go. I think you've inspired me to put on an even nicer jacket. Like, I think I might have to phone it into New York, and we might have a drone flight into Wilkes-Barre in the next hour to get me something a little more razzle-dazzle. You raised the bar. We only had 5 minutes, but you really took it somewhere, Stacey. You should take a bow.
13: Oh, thank you, Jimmy. It's great to be on with you.
12: Amen. I will see you tonight. We're pumped up for this. This is our Super Bowl, so buckle up. It's the 10th anniversary dinner. I'll be giving a keynote at some point, and you're in charge of keeping me away from the open bar, okay? The great Stacey Garrity. In the next hour, more political powerhouses from the great state of Pennsylvania. More you and me time. We're driving it like we stole it, because I'm from New York, and that's pretty much how people get around. Big final hour coming up on Fox Across America.
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18: I'm Laurel Lee. Our top story in WDBO's continuing coverage of the conflict in Iran. President Trump is moving ahead with the project of Operation Freedom to reopen the Strait of Hormuz. Secretary of War Pete Hegseth confirming today that two U.S. flag merchant vessels have successfully transited the strait under the effort, with American forces intercepting Iranian missiles and drones and destroying attack boats targeting commercial shipping. Secretary Hegseth says Iran is the clear aggressor and warned they will face overwhelming firepower if they attack commercial shipping vessels. President Trump speaking about the conflict from the Oval Office.
19: I call it a skirmish because Iran has no chance. They never did. They know it. They express it to me when I talk to them. Then they get on television. They say how well they're doing.
18: Meanwhile, global energy prices continue to climb, with AAA reporting the average gas price in the U.S. is now almost $4.50 a gallon. Family and friends of a Nobel Peace Prize winner in Iran says she may die soon in prison without better medical care.
20: Supporters of Nobel Peace Prize winner Narges Mohammadi say they believe she's had two heart attacks this spring, the most recent one this month, while in prison in Zanjan in northern Iran. Her husband in Paris told Reuters he fears she could die and is suffering with high blood pressure, among other things. He has said while the internet's down, they get information from phone calls that Iranian guards have agreed to keep her in the hospital for about a week. His fear, though, is she will deteriorate further if sent back to prison. Her family and supporters are asking she be moved from the prison to Tehran for treatment. Mohammadi won the Nobel Peace Prize in 2023 for her fight against oppression of women in Iran. Jessica Rosenthal, Fox News.
18: Another Biden-era climate rule is closer to being dropped.
21: This one never actually went into effect. 2024 regulations requiring publicly traded companies to disclose to investors information on greenhouse gas emissions and the effects of severe weather on and climate-related risks to their business. There were legal challenges, a court-ordered freeze on enforcement, and when President Trump retook office in 2025, the Securities and Exchange Commission voted to withdraw the legal defense and the case was suspended. The SEC is moving now to formally rescind the rules. That goes through the White House Budget Office, then back to the SEC for a vote, public comment, and a final vote. Chris Foster, Fox News.
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24: 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The heat is coming, so we'll enjoy today's only mid-80s for highs. 93 tomorrow and a blistering 95, maybe 96 on Thursday. 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
1: Hot damn, we got a big hour coming up on Fox Across America with your main man, Jimmy Failla. We are, of course, broadcasting live from the Bold Gold Media Studios inside Mohican, Pennsylvania in Wilkes-Barre. Folks are playing the slots. I'm playing the hits. We got another big hour coming up with some political powerhouses from the great state of Pennsylvania, talking about Congressman Rob Bresnahan, who is going to be here from the 8th Congressional District, as well as Congressman Dan Muser from PA9 in the House as well. We'll get to some of your calls, texts, tweets, carrier pigeons. Send a smoke signal if Elizabeth Warren's listening. Nobody cares. You're all welcome. You can be a Republican. You can be a Democrat. Just don't be a bang. I'm in a good mood. I got to speak at this event tonight. It's the Bold Gold Broadcast and Media Foundation's 10th event and dinner. And they essentially talk to young kids who want to get into broadcasting. And I explain to them what it takes to make it in broadcasting. Obviously, a lot of drugs. I kid. I do the show completely sober. And no one believes that. You know, they just assume I'm sniffing glue or something between commercial breaks. But the truth is, like, even if you come to see me do stand-up comedy, I'm going to be in Omaha this weekend at the Astro. I was in Des Moines last weekend. If you were at either of those shows, something you might have noticed is I had no alcohol on stage because my brain is faster sober than it is boozed up. You know, that whole thing?
2: Fat, drunk, and stupid is no way to go through life, son.
1: No, fat, drunk, and stupid is how I've gone through most of my life. But you still got to be a professional. When you have a job to do, you got to do the damn job. And you got to do it in the highest capacity possible, because that's how you really make a market for yourself. If you're somebody listening right now who wants to make it in broadcasting, or any other medium for that matter, is you got to go out there and be undeniable. And my undeniable quality is that people listening to me for 3 hours a day come away from this show believing that they too could get a nationally syndicated talk show. I'm empowering. You go, well, if this bozo keeps rambling on about food and scantily clad women, if this guy can get a 3-hour national talk show, there's hope for all of us. So I get what I bring to the airwaves. But as we get underway, we're not going to harp on me a lot in this hour. We got some adulting to do before the congressmen get here. I wanted to start really quickly. Something we spoke to yesterday and a little bit in the last hour. We had Lara Trump on and we had the great Stacey Garrity on, who should very well be the next governor of Pennsylvania. Okay, and we were talking about how the Democrats don't have the same priorities as the rest of the country. And they want you to focus on a lot of niche things. I'm going to give an example about education. Okay, Randy Weingartner is the head of the National Teachers Association, that whole thing. Okay, Educators Association, NEA. Here she is speaking yesterday, not about improving test scores or making schools safer, maybe a greater emphasis on athletic competition so the kids don't look like they're in their third trimester of a pregnancy from sitting around staring at screens all day. No, what she gets on the mic to tell you is that the teachers union sent a threatening letter to Target telling them that we own 7% of your stock. And you better start criticizing ICE, because if you don't side with us on standing up for the violent migrant criminals that ICE targets, we're going to short your stock. Does any of this sound like it has anything to do with educating your kids? Honestly, does it make the streets safer? Guys, do you know who ICE deports? ICE. I'm talking about ICE, Immigration and Customs Enforcement. They deport convicted violent criminals. ICE isn't going after someone's grandma. Okay, that's not who they're tasked with deporting. Okay, they're tasked with deporting people who have detainers on them because of violent crimes they've committed. If you get arrested in America, ICE gets a phone call. They come down to the jail. They grab the guy with the outstanding rape warrant, murder warrant, pedophilia warrant, and they remove him from the country.
3: Get him out of here. Get him out.
1: ICE is tasked with deporting the worst human beings imaginable. Here is the teachers union demanding that Target oppose ICE. Now, again, ICE is there to stop the pedophiles and the murderers and the rapists from going after the children of Minneapolis. And here is the teachers union saying, well, the real priority is letting those dirtbags stick around. And again, when you speak to not sharing priorities with anyone in their right mind, this is probably the best example I can give you. Clip 15.
4: We sent a letter to Target a few weeks ago, right at around the time of the occupation by the federal government of Minnesota, to Minnesota, that said, why are you not, we're writing to you not only as consumers of your products, but we own about 7% of your stock. And why are you not, or actually probably even more than that, I'm not looking at the letter. Why are you not listening to the people in Minnesota, the place that you are headquartered, the place that you started? They want you to be with them telling ICE to stay out.
1: I mean,
5: this is ridiculous.
1: Okay, no, they don't. How about teach the kids? Do you know that Minnesota ranks 42nd nationally in education? And you got the teachers union threatening Target over their support or lack of an opposition to ICE? Like, the point is, like, your kids aren't the priority, man. And what drives me crazy when I focus on this is, like, I grew up, I followed politics my whole life. Okay. We always knew they were going to run on one thing and maybe not follow through on it, or run on one thing and do the other. But they still offered you the courtesy of telling you they were your top priority. You know what I mean? It's, you know, this, we're now living in a world where they don't even pretend they care about what you want and need. Nobody in Minneapolis can read right now. And the woman running the teachers union is like, we just threatened to sell Target stock out of our pension fund because they haven't campaigned against ICE. How does that help your kid read? Okay, the answer is it doesn't. Does it make the streets safer? Does it make the ball team better? Doesn't make the kids healthier. Their priorities are not your priorities. Let me give you the rest of this threat. This is fascinating. It's clip 16.
4: Of course, they disregarded that letter. And what we're doing now, and we're going to the AFL-CIO convention with this resolution ourselves, is we're
1: asking. This is fascinating. It's clip 16.
4: Of course, they disregarded that letter. And what we're doing now, and we're going to the AFL-CIO convention with this resolution ourselves. Of course, they disregarded that letter. And what we're doing now, and we're going to the AFL-CIO convention with this resolution ourselves, is we're asking everyone around the country, starting with our members, that for back to school, buy local, don't buy Target. You know, there's two times for retailers that are really big times. Asking everyone around the country, starting with our members, that for back to school, buy local, don't buy Target. You know, there's two times for retailers that are everyone around the country, starting with our members, that for back to school, buy local, don't buy Target. You know, there's two times for retailers that are really big.

0: times for them. One is Christmas and the other is...
1: That's Randy Weingarten.
2: What would you do with a brain if you had one?
1: Good question to ask her, because she's not even pretending the kids are the priority. And it's so funny, because she's flat out when the go to work, which is why so many small businesses got crushed by COVID. But again, my bigger question here is not about COVID mismanagement. It's about this is the reason people hate the teachers union now. Guys, people like rank and file, a lot of people hate the teachers union. And my wife is a special needs teacher for a long time. She's got a lot of great teacher friends. I had a lot of great teachers who were the driving force behind whatever it is I've amounted to in life. There are so many great teachers out there right now whose heart is in the right place and who make education their top priority. But as it pertains to the union, their top priority is not education. It's being a radical left-wing attack dog for liberal politics. They're no longer teaching kids how to think. They're teaching kids what to think. They're now telling kids Target is bad because they don't oppose ICE. And again, try to wrap your head around that. Back in the day, politics had slogans like a chicken in every pot. And now the Democrats are like a migrant gangbanger in every community. If I'm elected, nobody in Trendyaragua will ever get sent back to Venezuela again. They'll be free to rape and rob on the streets of Minneapolis. Like, what are we talking about here? And like, the compass is obviously broken. But what bothers me is not people being bad at what they do. I'm used to that. I'm used to incompetence. I was naive when I got into politics and I thought everybody was smart. I was like, there's no way I can keep up with these people. Now they're all a bunch of moonbats. But Randy Weingarten gets on TV every day. Do you remember she was the one who flew over to Ukraine when the Ukrainian war broke out and took the photo op with Zelensky? What on earth did the Ukrainian war have to do with education in America? Nothing. Definitely not the math department. If you added up how much money we were spending on a country that's considered to be the number one corruption risk in the world. I'm not telling you Putin's the good guy, but I'm telling you Randy Weingarten is not there on behalf of the American school kid. Okay, and that's the biggest challenge. I've been harping on this a lot today and a lot this week, is these are not like serious people. Are they serious in their quest for power? Yes, but they're not even paying attention. Like if you run the teachers union, it's pretty easy. The kids, we got to do this for the kids. We got to do that for the kids. We got to do this for the test scores. We got to do this for nutrition. We got to do that for physical fitness. The idea that we have a woman running a teachers union who thinks she's Jimmy Hoffa, and she's just getting out there and threatening people. We'll short your freaking stock, Target. We'll send somebody down to the mom and pop. How you like that, huh? You talking to me? That's who Randy Weingarten is. A lot of these people are theater nerds drunk on power. But what they realize is their power has been given to them because they're supposed to be representative of an entirely different issue. In Randy Weingarten's case, it is kids. Teach the kids to read, okay? She's teaching them to get mad at Target for not deporting the gangbangers who are in our country illegally, okay? Now think about that. Like, I would say read the writing on the wall, but sadly, under Randy Weingarten and the teachers union, 70% of the kids in this country can't read the writing on the wall.
3: I love the poorly educated.
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0: Sports Across America with Jimmy Failla. We are broadcasting live from the Bold Gold Media Studios inside Mohegan, Pennsylvania, in Wilkes-Barre. And joining us now, a political powerhouse, if ever there was one, superstar congressman from the 8th Congressional District here in NEPA, as the locals call it. I am talking about the superstar himself, Rob Bresnahan. Hey, man.
1: Wow, what a quite the lead in there. High expectations.
0: Listen, I read it just the way you wrote it down and gave me the $50. I mean, I'm not going to complicate the transaction any more than I already have. But no, it's great to see you.
1: Great to be here. Welcome to Northeastern Pennsylvania.
0: I love it so much. Can I give you my only gripe? Because I have a lot of family in Pennsylvania. I have a lot of Polish family in Ambridge, which is on the western side of the state. I love NEPA. I ate at a great place last night. It was called Grieco's.
1: Sure, excellent.
0: They let me right in. They were great. A lot of Fox News fans. They treated me like $1 million, okay? But there is this energy I have as a New Yorker with this accent and maybe this jacket that made half the people I meet assume I was in the witness protection program.
1: And that's in Exeter, too, nonetheless.
0: Yeah, in Exeter, of all places. And it was a great place, but we're having a wonderful time out here. And, of course, tonight's a phenomenal event because we're talking to future broadcasters. And people are, you know, asking me, like, what's it going to take to make it in broadcasting? And the answer is, obviously, compromising photos of powerful people. You know, that's at least what it did for me. But on your end, you have actually fought the ground war on behalf of voters and prioritized what they do. I consider that, as a broadcaster, the most challenging aspect of my job right now is that you're opposed by a party that does not share anyone's priorities. Like, I just played a segment of the Teachers Association saying they're pressuring Target because they don't oppose ICE. If you're the Teachers Association, kids need to read, they need to write, they need to do math. They don't need to take a position on ICE, is my take.
1: I'm not sure what that has to do with geometry or world history at that exact moment.
0: Yes!
1: And you know what? I appreciate your gripe, though, because constituency services are one of our top priorities. And Exeter is actually where my family was born and raised. And I just drove through Exeter to get here today. So
0: get out of here.
1: It's always exciting. And from the broadcast perspective, you're talking to someone who married an on-air news personality who all of a sudden did not have her contract renewed as an anchor after our election victory. So
0: really?
1: I get it. I empathize. So thanks for doing the work.
0: Fascinating stuff. We're talking to Rob Bresnahan from the 8th Congressional District of Pennsylvania. That is the thing I find fascinating about all of this, is that I grew up in America. I'm 49 years old. Okay, I grew up in Levittown. We have a Levittown, PA. I grew up in Levittown, Long Island. Very similar. Suburban, hard scrabble. I had a lot of cops.
1: Is that Nicolotis District?
0: By me?
1: Yes.
0: No. But wait, hold on a second. Say that name again.
1: Nicolota or Garbarino?
0: Yeah, I think it's Garbarino.
1: Okay, Garbs.
0: But where we are based in the city, it's a whole different story now. But basically what I'm saying is I grew up in Levittown at a time when there was this collective civic pride that I feel like is lacking. I see the president trying to get us back there with America 250, and we're going to have the Olympics and all of that stuff. But don't you think at the most primitive level, okay, this is not a political point, it's a human point. If you live in America, you've kind of hit the lottery by virtue of the fact that you were born here. Shouldn't we, at the very least, as political parties, be able to agree on that?
1: Well, you would think. I think that's what Northeastern Pennsylvania does exceptionally well. I mean, we stand for the national anthem. We support our police. We support our law enforcement. And most people just want to be able to live life, pursuit of happiness, and be able to, you know, provide for their family and put food on the table. And, you know, and I think when you start to over-dramatize what we have going on in society, Northeastern Pennsylvania is always a humbling place to get back to your roots.
0: Yeah, that's a great point. And there's nothing more humbling than a broadcast from a casino.
1: Why not?
0: Because I could leave here in a limo. I could leave here hitchhiking.
1: Oh, yeah, with nothing. You could leave with it all. Lose it all. But, hey, listen, one of our local boroughs might get a new snowplow truck out of that. So we appreciate it.
0: Talking to Congressman Rob Bresnahan from the 8th Congressional District. We are live in Mohegan, Pennsylvania. Tonight we're speaking. You're going to be there at the dinner. It's the 10th annual Bold Gold Broadcast and Media Foundation. We talk to aspiring broadcasters, super patriots of the like. You obviously have broadcast chops like your wife. Did you ever have any interest in doing this?
1: From a broadcast perspective or from a political perspective?
0: No, broadcast perspective.
1: No. I like to be the person that picks things up and puts them down behind the scenes. That's been one of the hardest parts about me adapting to this new role.
0: But I want to give you this. Hold on a second. Because you like have really good command on a mic as a guy who hosts a national show. Sometimes you sit down with an elected official and you're like, all right, champ, you got to carry this one.
1: Jimmy, we're real. Don't say that because the door's not that big for my head to get through. But we're just real. We're pragmatic. We're sensible. And we just try to do the right things. We call balls and strikes.
0: Fair. But I think that is the biggest challenge in our politics right now, is that one party doesn't seem to be in the same stadium. And I just keep coming back to that because so much of what I had to cover today. I even had Lara Trump on a little while ago, and we were talking about things that have nothing to do with America. Like, that was like the oldest premise in politics is there was a time where people would like run on things, maybe not do them, but at least run on caring about what you cared about. I don't know how we got to this other place. I truly don't. I don't know if it's social media. What do you think it is?
1: I think it's all the above. And also we just live in a world where it's just constant information. It's constant data and it can be manipulated in any which way, shape or form. And, you know, the media is not a friend most often. And, you know, you say one thing or one snippet and now all of a sudden something we said here today is probably going to end up an attack ad against me because, you know, something ludicrous. And, but that's the world in which we live in. And, you know, we persevere. You fight what's right and you fight for Northeastern Pennsylvania.
0: And I love that. And if you're listening right now and you want to run that attack ad, contact me, because you never know how this gambling's gonna go. I might be willing to sell you some footage at top dollar. I kid. Congressman, great stuff, man. Take a bow.
1: Jimmy, thanks for having us.
0: I'll see you at the dinner. The great Congressman Rob Bresnahan from the 8th Congressional District. We're back, Mohegan, Pennsylvania, after this on Fox Across America.
2: 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Orlando's news, weather, and traffic starts now.
3: I'm Laurel Lee. Our top story in WDBO's continuing coverage of the conflict in Iran. President Trump is moving ahead with the project of Operation Freedom to reopen the Strait of Hormuz. Secretary of War Pete Hegseth confirming that the two U.S.-flagged merchant vessels have successfully transited the strait under the effort, with American forces intercepting Iranian missiles and drones and destroying attack boats targeting commercial shipping. Secretary Hegseth says Iran is the clear aggressor and warned that they will face overwhelming firepower if they attack commercial shipping vessels. President Trump thanking Secretary Hegseth from the Oval Office, saying the U.S. is doing well in the conflict.
4: They don't like playing games with us. They don't like it at all. You'll see that. As time goes by, you're going to see it. I think you've already seen it. We basically wiped out their military in about 2 weeks.
3: Meanwhile, global energy prices continue to climb, with AAA reporting the average gas price in the U.S. is now almost $4.50 a gallon. Gas prices continuing to rise due to the war in Iran. ABC's Alex Stone says the impacts are becoming truly noticeable for the average driver who fills up once or twice a week.
5: At the current national average of $4.48 a gallon, filling up an F-150 truck, it now costs over $103. A smaller SUV is $30 more expensive every fill-up than it was before the war in Iran. And in many areas of the country, prices are much higher than the average. Gas Buddy's Patrick DeHaan says even worse could be coming because of uncertainty in the Strait of Hormuz.
6: If the strait remains closed, you know, into the month of June, I think by July 4, we'll be at all-time record highs.
5: Alex Stone, ABC News.
3: A search going on after an embarrassing move by a school police officer.
7: Classes canceled at a northwest suburban Chicago school a day after a gun went missing. The school's resource officer misplacing his weapon Monday at specialized schools within Forest View Education Center in Arlington Heights, according to the police department, which said the officer removed the weapon while using a restroom just before dismissal. The officer then realized it was gone shortly after students left for the day. A search of the restroom did not turn up the firearm. A search and investigation underway. Police say surveillance video showed only a limited number of people entered the restroom during that time. Lillian Wu, Fox News.
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22: That I did.
0: We could have did this in a diner.
22: We got plenty of diners out there, but you know what? I think we got better diners out here.
0: Whoa, that's a strong move to the hoop, Congressman.
22: I chose Pennsylvania. I wasn't born here, but I certainly chose it, and it's home, and we're fortunate for it. But yes, we get back.
0: It's a great vibe, great people. One thing I noticed about the district is literally you never drive more than 50 feet without seeing a business that has a sign up that says cold beer.
22: Well,
0: cold beer. This is the cold beer capital of the world.
22: Well, you know what's funny about that? We have such beer sales restrictions. They need to inform people that they do, in fact, sell beer because we have such prohibitions on it.
0: Is that true?
22: Yeah.
0: Wow, I didn't know that. So that's the government complicating something. That's a good example of that?
22: It is. We have a complicated government here.
0: Uh-huh.
22: A lot of regulations. Mm-hmm. But we're surviving. Pennsylvania could do a lot better, and you know, if we get the right governor and the right legislator on the state level, better things will happen.
0: Well, it's funny because I was talking to Stacey Garrity earlier. She's a state treasurer, obviously, as you know, and she's running to be the governor. And she was just talking about how this state is essentially the Saudi Arabia of natural gas and that we're not really leaning into that enough. Is that a regulatory thing? Is that some type of green energy ideology? Like, why is the foot not on the gas when it comes to that sort of thing?
22: We were just talking earlier how nothing happens by accident.
0: Yeah.
22: There's a competition of states that exist out there. Mm-hmm. Great things are happening in the Trump administration from an economic standpoint, national security standpoint, domestic energy production, lowering more efficiencies, rooting out waste, abuse, and fraud, focused on limited government, which is, you know, a conservative principle. But I'm more of what works principle than conservative principle.
0: Mm-hmm.
22: Limited government works,
0: yes.
22: Less regulations. We happen to be one of the most overregulated states.
0: Yep.
22: And we have a problem with our education system, similar to what you were just talking about when I drove in listening to you in Minnesota.
0: Yeah.
22: We've got, frankly, you know, we got great teachers,
0: yep.
22: But we got a teachers union that runs ramshod over a lot of the legislator.
0: Yeah.
22: And for money and things of that nature, and everything would be fine if we had the results to show for it.
0: Yeah.
22: But we don't. We're number like 34, 35, 37. You mentioned before Minnesota's 43.
0: Yeah, it's a big
22: and
0: number.
22: Here they are talking about boycotting Target rather than educating their children, their leadership. You know, it's crazy.
0: Yeah, it's scary stuff. We're talking to Congressman Dan Muser from the 9th Congressional District out here in Pennsylvania. I'm fascinated by this. It's a brazen thing now where there's not even a pretense that, you know, especially when it comes to that Minnesota clip I played you, like, they're not even pretending the kids are the priority. Like, when you're talking about shorting Target stock because Target doesn't do enough to oppose ICE, how does that help anybody learn anything? And I think the answer is it doesn't, right?
22: Right. And they've stated that. You've heard them at some of the union meetings and all. And you know what? It's not about being against unions. It's not about being against teachers. You know what? Everybody remembers. You remember, I'm sure, your third grade teacher, particularly if they were good.
0: Yep.
22: And ninth grade teacher and everyone else that was good.
0: Yes.
22: But the problem is that there's not enough accountability in our teaching system, or at least it's not in Pennsylvania. Mm-hmm. We have two levels, satisfactory and unsatisfactory. And I didn't mean to get into all this on education, but it matters a lot.
0: Yes.
22: Because I'm for funding it, but when there's no accountability, but we have 98.8% of our teachers get listed as satisfactory. Yeah. So, you know what? They're all not satisfactory. But anyway, point is that we need school choice, things of that nature matter. We need limited government.
0: Yep.
22: You know, the things that are being done in Congress, and it's a struggle. You know, I came from the business world, I mentioned to you.
0: Things happen more efficiently there.
22: Wow, and then some. not even close. I even say to my staff sometimes, what are you, don't act like you work for the government. Okay, act like you're working with me. Not for me, but with me.
0: You know, it's funny, if you listen to like old Reagan clips, you know how he always used to say, you know, like, government's not solution to the problem, government is the problem, or the nine scariest words of the English language. It's really funny now, okay, because I knew those clips as a little kid. But you didn't really measure the impact of what he was saying. But when he got into government and saw the danger of big government, which is just putting too many inefficiencies between you and what you need to do, I think it's one of the biggest challenges we have, even at the federal level, is we're spending so much money, but we don't really have a lot to return on that investment.
22: More so on the federal level. I served as revenue secretary in a governor's cabinet, and I saw that things were actually manageable. They weren't completely lost. Mm-hmm. We could create effectiveness and efficiency and manage things in a reasonable manner, deliver on the intended results. The federal government's a lot bigger, a lot fatter, a lot more difficult, but it's still not impossible. But I will tell you something. When you bring an administration in like the Biden administration, just the committees that I have oversight over, and it's quite a few, SEC, SBA, OCC, FDIC, you would not believe the level of bureaucracy, of corruption. I'm going to go so far as to say corruption and bias that they allow to develop. Not to mention the fact, you know, the SBA had 2,300 employees when Biden administration came in. When they left, they had 5,200, Jimmy.
0: That's insane.
22: Insane. And then when we cut it back by like 30%, oh my God, you're letting people. And get this, when we went and did it wasn't even a surprise visit. Mm-hmm. They had about 15% of the employees, this is 2 years after COVID, showing up for work.
0: Wow.
22: Yeah. That's how inefficient that they allow it to go. And that's the Trump administration is not doing that. And that's what people got to remember with these midterms.
0: Yeah.
22: These midterms, if we let these go, count on impeachment, not just of the president, the vice president, for no reason, cabinet members, and then investigations on crazy stuff.
0: Yes. And essentially what it is it'll allow them to run out the clock on the Trump administration.
22: You said it.
0: And there's nothing you can do legislatively.
22: And then start politicking immediately for 2028.
0: That's all this is. And I'm watching it like the slow motion train wreck ensue, because even right now in this moment, there's no Democrat getting in front of a microphone talking about any deliverable for the midterms other than we're going to get Trump.
22: You said,
0: but that's not a deliverable. That's the part I'm fascinated by. People used to say, like, I'll lower the bills or I'll clean up the streets. Yeah. And now it's really become just such like a bitter, petty, partisan feud. I don't know why I'm mad-libbing with all this alliteration as a community college guy. I don't know why I did that to myself. But we're talking to Congressman Dan Muser about all of the dysfunction in Washington. We are, of course, in the Mohican Casino. Be honest. Did they book you on this interview to keep me away from the blackjack tables? Tell me what they told you on the way in.
22: Well, you know what? This place, one thing Pennsylvania's done pretty well is our casino initiatives. We have 12 casinos. It works well. They're highly taxed.
0: Yep.
22: But it works. It delivers these days almost $2 billion, $1.5 billion. Now, people are overpromised. Some people are going to hear me say, oh, it wasn't run right. You know, it was supposed to pay for our property taxes. Mm-hmm. Well, it does, but nowhere near enough, since there's 6 million homes in Pennsylvania that need, you know, property tax relief. But there are other ways to do that. Driving the economy forward, a lot of the energy initiatives we have, even these data centers coming in, which is a really, you know, local, big, contentious issue right now.
0: Yeah.
22: But if we can make those work, those can bring a lot of value to our state.
0: Yeah.
22: And not just value, improvement to our hospitals, improvement to our schools, improvement to our manufacturing, you know, AI, the AI revolution, being on the edge of it.
0: Yeah, that's a great point. And the thing I would add to that, too, is what often gets kind of like omitted from the context of this is spending. Okay, the government just spends too much money. Like, they're doing this whole class warfare, go eat the rich thing. Mm-hmm. But we don't have a revenue problem. We have a spending problem. And it's like, if we all know those stories of like a guy who got drafted in the first round of the NFL. He made $100 million, but he's broke somehow. Yeah. We live like that as a government. We're the richest country in the world, that we're $37 trillion in debt. It's not a revenue problem at that point.
22: It's not. Even look at the numbers. The increases in revenues are phenomenal.
0: Yeah.
22: During the Trump 4 years, we had like 30%.

0: she came in. They didn't want any, you know, don't let any crisis go without maximizing, yeah. without taking advantage of, whatever that saying exactly is.
1: Never let a good crisis go to waste.
0: Go to waste.
1: Something like that, yep. Yeah.
0: They spend, when we're in recovery, $7 trillion, and yeah. we couldn't stop them. I mean, it was the crazy inflation through the roof.
2: Yeah, it was bananas. Well, since you said inflation, because that's where I wanted to go with this, the Inflation Reduction Act was a climate bill. They yeah. called it the Inflation Reduction yeah. Act, but in a roundabout way, they had a concert on the lawn congratulating themselves for climate spending.
0: Because that's what it was.
2: Yeah. yeah. And it was a you know a little bit of a Trojan horse, if you will.
0: Yeah.
2: Okay. And, yeah. you know, we're in Mohican. We're not interested in Trojan yeah. horses. We can bet real horses right out the door. I don't need your Trojan horses.
0: Yeah.
2: So we got a good event tonight. It's exciting. As a Babylon guy growing up, and ultimately you moved to Pennsylvania and you had a very successful business, did talk radio play a role in your life or your evolution or your worldview, listening to it as a commuter or anything like that?
0: Well, yes. I used to listen to Howard Stern.
2: Oh, that's funny.
0: Very early on.
2: Mm-hmm.
0: I remember driving to work. I actually worked out at Robert Moses.
2: Oh, get out. It's funny. Yeah, oh, yeah. I know it well.
0: Yeah, and know. I'd be listening to Howard Stern on the way in when he was with WNBC way back wow. that day. And then after a little while, after a number of years, I'll never forget when I first started with Pride Mobility, a guy by the name of Rush Limbaugh started coming on the radio. Did. And I spent a lot of time listening to him. But there were other people in New York,
2: yeah.
0: right, on 1010 and
2: oh, yeah,
0: and
2: that's all great.
0: That I used to listen to.
2: No, I love all that. And you were listening to, like, Howard when he was, you know, on the way to become the king of all media. Now
0: when,
2: he's like...
0: when he was funny.
2: Yeah, now he's like the Prince Harry of all media. It's a lot of complaints. It's like, act
0: really is. I haven't listened to him in years. You turn it on, I turn it off for a minute, I can't even listen to him. It's ridiculous.
2: Yeah, because he was a champion of the little guy.
0: Yeah,
2: and I bet you on some level, for real. Because, you know, President Trump called into the Stern Show once a week for about 20 years. If you have a Howard ego, where you think you're the king of all media and you're the self-described king of all media, having a guest on your show become the most famous human being that ever lived is probably too much for his ego to deal with.
0: So true.
2: Yeah.
0: So that's exactly what it is.
2: Yeah.
0: Right. He beyond surpassed him, right?
2: Yeah.
0: He was the guest on his show.
2: Yeah. I mean, think about it. Howard is a guy who ran for governor of New York once.
0: Yeah, I remember that.
2: It lasted about an hour and a half.
0: He wouldn't release his taxes, I remember. You know, and how about Trump? You grew
2: yes.
0: up with him. I grew up with him more because I got a good 10 years on you. And from the Woolman Rink to all the things that he was doing. And yeah, he was, you know, a New York celebrity.
2: Yep.
0: But so many charitably. We used to hear all about the guy helped him with his change his tire and he paid his mortgage off.
2: Yeah.
0: But the Woolman Rink is another example. And the buildings that he...
2: you know, since you bring this up, can I just jump in for a second? Yeah. We're talking to Congressman Dan Muser. At the funeral for Jesse Jackson, every Democrat elected official got up there and called Trump some form of white supremacist. It was Donald Trump that gave the Rainbow Coalition their office space mm-hmm. in 1984 mm-hmm. to Jesse Jackson. And that's the point.
0: That's a surprise.
2: So it's been 10 years of them manufacturing a hysteria
0: right.
2: around a guy we all knew.
0: Right.
2: But they've kind of reacted to him as if it was this fringe character who blasted onto the scene, and ergo, the ends justified the means in terms of the unconditional ways that they've opposed an America First agenda. But I think people are starting to get it. I think your success is proof of that. People want competent leadership that shares their priorities. That's all you need to do. You know, that's, I mean, if we're talking to you, I feel like I could run, but I can't pass the background check. So I'll leave it to you.
0: You would. You should run.
2: No, never.
0: You know, we got some good members out there. Don't don't go running against Garbarino or Lilato.
2: No, they're safe. The Long Island guys are safe. Yeah. It's going to be fine. I'm going nowhere. I'm here on the radio where I belong.
0: You can run against Swazi if you want.
2: All right, well, we'll see how this blackjack foray goes.
0: Yeah.
2: Congressman, I really appreciate this. I'll see you tonight.
0: Jerry, great seeing you. See you tonight. Thanks for being here.
2: You're damn right. Well, let's get him.
3: Too far. The show that's not afraid to tell you the truth.
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12: Bottom of the ninth on Fox Across America with Jimmy Failla. If you're listening nationally, this is it. To quote Boys to Men, we've come to the end of the road. 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We are, of course, going to be eating dinner at the Bold Gold Broadcast and Media Foundation's 10th event and dinner, which assists young people getting into radio broadcasting, specifically the news and talk formats here at Mohican, which is Pennsylvania's first casino. And we're doing this, of course, on behalf of our Superstar Fox Across America affiliate, 94.3 FM, The Talker. And they have put on a phenomenal, phenomenal event today. A lot of great congressmen, a lot of local news personalities. Obviously, my main man, Joe Portelli, running the board on this end. I got Josh and Mikey up in New York checking in on the show in between visits to the online gambling sites. And we've had a phenomenal time. And I will tell you this as, you know, someone thrilled to be chosen to come out and be at one of these events around future broadcasters. Everybody who is lucky enough to wind up behind a microphone or in front of a camera, I say this all the time to you, man. You are going to be a force multiplier of something. You're going to put thousands and millions of people into whatever vibe you project into the universe. And I bring it up a lot to talk about broadcasting, but it actually applies to everybody listening to the show. Whether you're in broadcasting or you're a dog groomer, okay, or you deliver auto parts, or you're a mailman, or you're a cop, or you're a fireman, whatever the hell you do, you're a teacher. It doesn't, none of it matters. The point is, whatever your vibe is, you're constantly multiplying that every day into hundreds and thousands of lives, whether you realize it or not. That's why I do this stupid be cool kumbaya show where I'm like, everybody needs to chill the F out and have a nice time. Okay. We live in America, and I talked to so many people today in elected office. Lara Trump was even here. She's not in elected office, but her father-in-law is the friggin' president. And we were talking about how we let politics get so partisan and petty and stupid that it's now so much more important to beat the other political side that you can get away with not even attempting to represent people. Okay, I'm going to play you some clips tomorrow of political ads that I clipped in my travels here today to be at this event, where everybody's running for office on, we need someone who will stand up to Trump, you know? And if I'm county executive, I won't back down from Donald Trump, which sounds great, except you're not going to have anything to do with Donald Trump. You know, we're now in this place where people aren't really running on like, yeah, I'll lower prices, or I'll, you know, make the schools better, or the streets will be a little safer. They're not even doing that. They're just like, hey, you're one of those people who hates Trump as a lifestyle, so I'm going to point out that he's bad, remind you that I don't like him, and demand your vote. But you're voting for nothing. That's the part that gets me all the time. We talked a little bit about gas prices at the top of the show. That's real. Like, if you're voting, you don't like the direction of the gas prices, you want the war to end, or you want them to increase production or natural gas here in Pennsylvania, whatever the case may be, I get it. That's a tangible thing. But when you're running on literally the phrase orange man bad, okay, you are no longer a serious person. And that's all you ever need to be successful in this world, is somebody folks recognize as a force multiplier of positive energy that kind of has their eye on the prize. They're trying to do good things with their time in your life, their time in elected office, their time on this earth. I don't know why I'm giving you a commencement speech. Maybe because when you get grades like the ones I got, no one's ever going to ask you to give a commencement speech. I don't even get to give a speech tonight. It's like a Q&A. But the point is, we did 3 hours out here in Mohican and managed not to venture into the casino once. So the good news is I didn't lose any money, okay? The bad news is the night is young. So you might see me tomorrow on the radio in a blonde wig. Either way, I'll be there.
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0: I'm Dave Packer. Oil prices moving lower today as investors remain optimistic that the U.S.-Iran ceasefire will remain in place. But at $110, we're still well above Brent crude's roughly $70 price from before the war with Iran. And gas prices are up nearly 30 cents over the last week.
1: A top Iranian official insisting, quote, "We have not even begun yet," adding, "We know full well that the continuation of the status quo is intolerable for America." Here at home, the average price of a gallon of gas now topping $4.50, the highest it's been in 4 years. The price of beef soaring more than 15% over the past year.
0: ABC's Mary Bruce. Three people have died and at least three more are waiting to be medically evacuated from the cruise ship at the center of a suspected hantavirus outbreak. ABC's Victor Okendo.
2: The American passenger Jake Rosemarin opened up about the fear and uncertainty on that ship.
3: "All we want right now is to feel safe, to have clarity, and to get home."
2: Tonight, we checked in with Jake, who says everyone on board remains in good spirits and are hopeful, saying there are safety measures in place, masking, meals delivered to cabins, and access to decks for fresh air.
0: ABC News projects former Republican presidential candidate Vivek Ramaswamy will win the GOP primary for Ohio governor. And former Senator Sherrod Brown will win the Democratic Senate primary in the state and will face Republican Senator John Husted, who was appointed to fill the remainder of Vice President J.D. Vance's term. Two hikers at Yellowstone National Park injured in a bear attack. Another hiker, Greg Lehrman, hearing their calls for help from a distance and then finding them.
4: "I just hope that they both make it, and everyone needs to be aware of these things because you don't really think it's going to happen to you."
0: Lehrman saying he was told that both victims survived and are recovering. You're listening to ABC News.
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14: 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The heat is coming, so we'll enjoy today's only mid-80s for highs. 93 tomorrow and a blistering 95, maybe 96 on Thursday. 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
5: Boy, do we have a show for you.
6: Wow.
5: I'm just looking down this list of stuff. It's incredible. It's incredible. So we got to start somewhere. This is the Markley, Van Camp, and Robbins Show. I'm Scott Robbins. Right over there is David Van Camp. Jamie Markley is taking care of some family biz today.
6: Yes, he is.
5: But he will be rejoining us tomorrow. I want to get to this story, and I mentioned to you off the air. I said, David, I see this story, update on Iran war from Dan Raisin Kane.
6: Yeah.
5: And I think to myself, this second?
6: Yeah, right.
5: Because I have whiplash from this thing. Who is operating the Strait of Hormuz right now? I don't know the answer to any of these questions. Anyway, Dan Raisin Kane can maybe help us out here a little bit.
6: Yes, maybe he can. Here we go.
7: Since the ceasefire was announced, Iran has fired at commercial vessels 9 times and seized 2 container ships. And they've attacked U.S. forces more than 10 times, all below the threshold of restarting major combat operations at this point. You can also see the group of tankers and cargo vessels in the U.S. blockade line, as I mentioned.
6: By the way, I guess I knew this kind of deep down in my soul, but I didn't realize that a ceasefire could still exist under a certain threshold. Like, yeah, you're setting off a few bombs, but, you know, you're bombing ships, you're boarding tankers, you're seizing them in the Strait of Hormuz, and now you're bombing oil refineries and whatnot.
5: I mean, I heard him say this, and I thought, do I just misinterpret this? What does under threshold really mean?
6: Yeah, well,
5: I don't know what that means.
6: As long as you don't blow up something really important, you're fine.
5: Yeah,
6: you can keep lobbing rockets, I suppose.
5: Yeah, I guess.
7: As a result of Iran's indiscriminate attacks across the region, there are currently 22,500 mariners embarked on more than 1,550 commercial vessels trapped in the Arabian Gulf, unable to transit. In addition to shipping, Iran has continued to deliberately attack its neighbors. Just yesterday, Iran attacked Oman once and the UAE 3 times, including an attack on Fujairah oil terminal, which was successfully defeated. They also launched cruise missiles, drones, small boats at U.S. forces defending commercial shipping in the straits, and United States Navy MH-60 helicopters and Army AH-64 Apache helicopters successfully defeated those threats. Thus far, today is quieter.
6: Well, and then they started lobbing rockets again. Because you're right. I mean, it is just kind of minute by minute, second
5: it
6: by
5: is.
6: Second.
5: Yeah. I knew they started lobbing rockets again.
6: Yeah.
5: Yeah, and again, I wish he would explain the threshold thing.
6: Well, I think it's sort of like, well, okay, so they tried to bomb this oil facility. It didn't go through. Right? It was successfully deterred for the most part, so therefore it doesn't count as a violation of the ceasefire and an escalation of hostilities. I suppose that's it. And he made the point yesterday, and we talked about it, that usually when they send out these attack boats, you're talking like 30 to 40 at a time. One of the times it was 6. So there's not a whole lot of firepower left in Iran's arsenal.
5: I keep hearing that, but they keep lobbing rockets.
6: Oh, yeah.
5: It's like they must have stockpiled quite a few of those. Anyway, we'll again, the update will be different in 20 minutes. I almost can guarantee you that.
6: Oh, yeah.
5: But we'll get to that when we need to. Now, this is something kind of interesting. Dan Raisin Kane again and Pete Hegseth responded to reports that Iran will be deploying what they call kamikaze dolphins.
6: Yes.
5: Now, they're strapping bombs on dolphins and sending them out, right?
6: That was the reporting a while ago, just a couple days ago, that, yeah, they have attack dolphins that they've trained to go and attack ships. And they've got mines on them.
5: Yeah.
6: So, yeah,
5: The dolphin itself is not attacking a ship.
6: No, it is. It's running into the ship.
5: I know that, but I mean, the dolphin's not like trying to bite him or something.
6: No. It's just going to make contact and then go boom, or get close and go boom.
5: Yes. They strap bombs to them.
6: Yes, exactly. They strap bombs to these dolphins and then they go boom. That's the theory, at least.
8: You said that the attacks by Iran so far are below the threshold of restarting major combat operations. What is that threshold? And then for Secretary Hegseth, are there still concerns about mines in the strait? And can you kind of clarify these reports of kamikaze dolphins that we've heard about?
7: I haven't heard the kamikaze dolphin thing. It's like sharks with laser beams, right? The threshold of restarting is a political decision above my pay grade. What I'll say is it's low harassing fire right now. It feels like Iran is grasping at straws to try to do something across the southern flank. To your question, David, their command and control structure remains very fractured, and I think they're struggling to maintain control down echelon at the edge, but it's still pretty low-level kinetics at this point in time.
6: I always like hearing the professional military guys talk, like him, where he's just like, yeah, we're at a pretty low threshold kinetic interactions with the nexus of the threat point and blah, blah, you know, all that kind of stuff. And then Pete Hegseth comes in and wants to talk about kamikaze dolphins.
5: Yeah.
6: Right. He's like, wait a minute, we're burying the lead here.
0: And I can't confirm or deny whether we have kamikaze dolphins, but I can confirm they don't. Ultimately, any follow-on effort, if there are mines identified, would be something that our some of our units could undertake or the world could undertake. But right now, we know we have a lane of safe passage that commercial shipping can flow through.
6: Right there, not a lot of people willing to laugh at the kamikaze dolphin joke from the Secretary of War, Pete Hegseth.
5: No.
6: Sometimes you go for the joke, man, and it doesn't stick, you know?
5: Right.
6: Where he's like, well, I can't confirm.
7: This point in time.
0: And I can't confirm or deny whether we have kamikaze dolphins, but I can confirm they don't, ultimately.
6: You got a couple of, courtesy chuckles.
5: Right, yes.
6: It's like, yeah, the people in that room are a little bit worried about what's about to go boom here. I'm kind of surprised that anybody even asked about the kamikaze dolphins to begin with.
5: Me too. Well, I read that yesterday somewhere.
6: Mm-hmm.
5: And I'm like, that can't be true, right?
6: Well, there's been talk of that going back to World War II.
5: Yeah.
6: Like somehow training these animals to go and attack targets in the sea. Because, it's a great idea in theory, unless you really, really like dolphins. I mean, I don't know if it's really fair to train dolphins to be kamikaze pilots for us, but they're just out doing dolphin stuff. They're not hurting anybody.
5: Well, it's the benefits you get from it. Your family of dolphins gets if you
6: That's
5: throw
6: true.
5: Yourself you in a line of duty. Like
6: lifetime
5: that,
6: supply of mackerel. Yeah,
5: yeah, something
6: and free
5: like
6: college.
5: That, yeah. All right, so Trump was... Here's a question I get asked all the time. Hey, why don't you guys find out what's going on with the Iranian population right now? Mm-hmm. Do you know anything? What do you know? What are you hearing?
6: It's almost impossible to know because you know that there's a lot of propaganda flying both ways. The government has shut out internet access for most of the population. Some people have Starlink, but again, it's kind of hard to gauge what the mood is there based on that because it's just one guy with a computer, basically.
5: Yeah.
6: And you don't know what's propaganda, what's pro-regime propaganda, what's anti-regime propaganda. It's basically a blackout.
5: Yeah, so, are they fighting back? Are they not fighting back? What are they doing?
6: I don't know.
5: Are they going to fight back? Yeah. Trump was asked that question.
6: Well, yeah, he was on the Hugh Hewitt show, and he said he was open to the idea of arming anti-regime factions with Iran, because that's a big problem. If you don't have the guns, it's going to be kind of hard to go against the guys who do have the guns.
2: Look, if they had guns, which they don't have, guns were sent and other people took those guns. If they had guns, they would fight back. I'm convinced of that. But, you can't have an unarmed population against people with AK-47s and stand there, even if you have 250,000 people. So, you started off by asking me, would I like to see them? And I'm very torn on it because they lost 42,000 people in the first 2 weeks. I don't really want to see that. They have guns. Yeah. And I think they're getting some guns. As soon as they have guns, they'll fight like as good as anybody there is.
6: We'll see.
5: Yeah. To me, sending them guns, just sending the populace guns is a non-starter because they'll be taken away and be used against them.
6: Well, yeah.
5: There's no doubt about that.
6: I think he's being more generic about that. Like, they know
5: that,
6: certain different anti-regime groups that are working within the country. Maybe. I've seen this movie before where a country goes and gives a Middle Eastern population guns, and then, suddenly they have those guns, and they're using it against us.
5: Against us, yeah.
6: So,
5: that's like steal the food that's supposed to be going. This is anytime somebody's given something when they have no control over their lives whatsoever.
6: Mm-hmm.
5: But anyway, more on that later. Judge, this is a story that made me the sickest. I read this story yesterday. There's a judge who apologized to the guy who tried to kill Trump, and I'm not making that up either.
6: Yeah.
5: A judge did this.
6: Yes.
5: Amazing.
6: This is Judge Zia Faraqui, who has apologized to Cole Allen. This is the guy who tried to murder President Trump and other administration officials at the White House Correspondents Association dinner just last weekend. A week and a half ago. Apologized for him being in solitary confinement and on suicide watch because he had said that he didn't think he was going to survive. Here's the report from Fox. And at the very end, you'll hear a familiar voice just saying, what are we doing here? Why are we apologizing to this guy?
3: Judge Zia Faraqui apologized to suspect Cole Allen for the treatment he's received so far while he's been behind bars. He's been put on suicide watch by the Department of Corrections, and the judge was asking why. The defendant has requested a Bible, has requested meetings with his legal team, and that has not been allowed. He's been put in restrictive 24-hour lockup with no windows and a padded room without an opportunity to get out for recreation. And so the judge making it clear to the Department of Corrections that he wants answers by tomorrow morning about exactly what the housing determination will be made for the suspect in this case, out of grave concern about his constitutional rights, and that apology issued near the end of the hearing. And so quite a moment, just moments ago in federal court. Bottom line, the Department of Corrections said they wanted to make sure that he survived, that this is a high profile case, and all involved acknowledged it is a high profile case. But again, the judge concerned about the treatment he's gotten since he was arrested after the White House Correspondents' Dinner shooting incident. Sandra, back to you.
4: A lot of people might be shocked by that.
9: Like the judge apologized to this guy, who's a killer, who if he had gotten another couple yards, would have sprayed the whole audience in the Correspondents' Dinner. I mean, would have just sprayed him and killed God knows how many. And then would have marched up and taken a shot over the whole audience at the president. And we're apologizing to this guy? I don't get that.
6: Yeah.
5: No, I don't get it either, Larry. I agree with you.
6: Well, it's ideologically driven.
5: Gosh. Man. You know? Again, you hear this stuff and you say, did this really happen? And then you hear, yeah, of course it really happened. Mm-hmm. Yeah. Of course it did.
6: Yeah.
5: All right. James Carville has entered a word into our vernacular I had never heard before.
6: Yes.
5: When describing Donald Trump.
6: Yes.
5: Now, again, I've never heard this word before.
6: It's quite a thing. We can get it going now and then finish it up after the break. But
5: okay.
6: Yeah, this is quite an odd way of describing President Trump. James Carville was saying that he was at some event and women kept coming up to him and telling him what Trump's face looks like. James Carville talking about somebody's looks. Oof, buddy, come on.
5: No kidding.
6: Yeah.
10: And she says, James, our friends do not love it when you talk nasty about Trump. Just use all the language you can. But she says, you know what? When I see his face, it reminds me of the backside of my husband's scrotum. Yeah, that's what it is. You look like the backside of a That's what you are, Trump.
6: I have a lot of questions that I don't know if you can answer, and I don't know if anybody would be willing to weigh in on our Facebook page.
5: I'm a little stunned.
6: Is that a
5: that
6: part
5: one.
6: Of the male anatomy that most wives are familiar with their husbands?
5: Not that I'm
6: the
5: aware
6: backside.
5: Of. I've never heard that one before, but I've never asked either. So I don't really know if I want to know what
6: like,
5: the
6: is that,
5: that
6: could
5: is.
6: You pick it out of a lineup if you... If you saw it.
5: Yep, that's him.
6: Oh, that's him. Yep, that's...
5: Holy smokes.
6: That's the backside of that one. There's a little bit more there that we can get to.
5: Yeah, we'll get to some more. We gotta flesh that out a little bit more. Did I say that?
6: Come on.
5: I'm sorry. I didn't even mean to. Top five things, top five stories we're following today. And women are sharing the moment they learned they were dating an idiot. This had to be fun. Coming up.

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8: JetBlue is adding their Fort Lauderdale-Hollywood International Airport flight schedule following the shutdown of Spirit Airlines. JetBlue's expansion includes nonstop service destinations from Fort Lauderdale, including Baltimore, Charlotte, Columbus, Indianapolis, Nashville, Detroit, Houston, and Chicago. The Supreme Court says its ruling to limit a principal part of the Voting Rights Act can go into effect immediately. That means Republicans can likely get to work now in Louisiana, eliminating black-majority congressional districts. The court usually allows a month before decisions take effect to give the opposing side a chance to request another hearing. The Trump administration is investigating one of the largest all-women schools in the country for admitting transgender women. The Department of Education announced Monday that it's opening a Title IX investigation into Smith College in Massachusetts.
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6: All righty then. This is the Markley, Van Camp, and Robbins Show. Hi there, I'm Scott Robbins. Right over there, you see that guy right there? That's David Van Camp, and the empty stool is where Jamie Markley would be sitting if he were here today, but he's not. He'll be back tomorrow.
5: Yep.
6: He'll be back tomorrow. Here are the top five things, by the way, that we are looking at this morning. David Van Camp.
5: Yes, the judge overseeing the case of the latest attempted assassin of the president apologized to the would-be assassin for being kept in isolation and suicide watch. Number four, the Centers for Medicaid and Medicare Services is for the first time allowing doctors to get paid for de-prescribing medications. This is a big deal. Number three, today is the deadline for Representative Ilhan Omar to turn over all documents to Minnesota's Feeding Our Future Fraud Committee. Omar's name appeared six times in court documents tied to the $250 million scheme where they were supposed to be feeding children, and they weren't. They were buying, cars and houses.
6: Right.
5: Number two, there's a cruise ship stuck off the coast of Africa. Emergency medical evacuations are underway, I guess, because of a deadly hantavirus outbreak. Usually you get this from rodents. The World Health Organization says they think the first case was infected before getting on the boat. No rats on the ship itself, they're saying. There may also be some human-to-human transmission, which is very rare, but does happen. And so there are people freaking out about it who are on that boat, and I get it. Like, oh my gosh, I don't want to. That thing is not to be messed with.
6: Oh gosh, man, I can't even imagine being stuck.
5: Oh, dude.
6: And what that must be like.
5: See,
6: and
5: I know that almost never happens on a cruise ship, but that is why I will never be on a cruise.
6: I'll never do another one. I've done one, and it was fine. I had no problem. It was wonderful, but I'll never do it again.
5: Yeah, I like going out on boats. Like, if I can control the boat, or it's like a small fishing boat, like I can go, I'm just going out fishing. I've slept on the water before on a fishing trip, but just the idea of being on this gigantic cruise ship with thousands of other people, and it only takes one person getting sick.
6: Yeah, with that kind of stuff.
5: And then all of a sudden, all hell is breaking loose. And then number one.
6: Isn't this what Gene Hackman died from, by the way?
5: Hantavirus?
6: I believe
5: it was. Yeah, I think that's, or his wife did or
6: his
5: something.
6: His wife
5: like
6: and
5: that.
6: He both, I think. But jeez.
5: And then number one, Iran launched ballistic missiles and drones at the UAE towards an oil facility that was thwarted, but they attacked again today as they say, fragile ceasefire continues to hold. It has not reached the level of intensity that would require a U.S. response. That's according to the chairman of Joint Chiefs of Staff and the Secretary of War. Those are the top five stories that we're watching today. Also, James Carville has a new term for President Trump, and he says it was inspired by a lady.
13: No wonder Lindsey Graham's always trying to lick your face. But my point here is these people, and they were coming up to me, didn't matter. Black women, white women, elegant women, everything that you can imagine. And almost to a person, they said, you keep calling him nasty names because that's what he deserves. And that's who he is.
5: Yeah, this is the Markley, Van Camp, and Robbins Show. The new term, by the way, is scrotum face.
6: Yeah. I didn't realize it was the rear end of a man.
5: Yes.
6: Bending over.
5: It was.
6: Carville, I don't know what his deal. I never heard of that one before.
5: No.
6: I've heard them all, but I haven't heard
5: it's
6: that one.
5: The dark side of the moons, I guess, is what he's talking about. It's the back side of a scrotum. Like, I don't actually see that one.
6: The back side of a scrotum.
5: Yeah, I'm not familiar. I don't think I've ever seen my
6: own. I didn't know that was a thing. I didn't know it was different than the front side of the. I don't think it is. I don't know.
5: Yeah, so.
6: Had one my whole life. I never noticed that before.
5: Huh? Yeah. All right.
6: That's like a fingerprint. We're all different.
5: Got a news update next in What's Your Story?

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0: All right, here we go. This is the Markley, Van Camp, and Robbins Show. Hi there, I'm Scott Robbins. Right over there, David Van Camp. Jamie Markley is away today. He will be coming back this way tomorrow, David.
1: Yes, he will.
0: Yeah, and we got to wrap up this James Carville thing.
1: Oh, yeah, because it's just so bizarre, and this is, I guess, where some Democrats are. I mean, he said, I've got Trump derangement syndrome, and I don't want to get better, is what he said. Mm-hmm. Little Gollum.
0: somebody just mentioned to me that they thought that I should tell you that he looks like Gollum, and you agreed.
1: He does.
0: Gollum from Lord of the Rings.
1: So this guy, I mean, it's just major bitter divorced dad energy online. Yeah. He's talking about President Trump and something that a woman said, he says at least, that a woman at random came up to him and suggested a new nickname for the president. And we'll just start it from the beginning here because I messed up on timing in the last segment and didn't get quite through it. So here we go.
2: And she says, James, our friends and I love it when you talk nasty about Trump. Just use all the language you can. But she says, you know what? When I see his face, it reminds me of the backside of my husband's scrotum.
1: Again, what? I want to know, ladies, do you know what that looks like? And like upon, I'm just wondering because I don't know what my own looks like. I don't want to make eye contact. You know,
0: I don't either. I don't want to look at it either. I don't want to look at yours. I don't want to look at mine. I don't want to look at anybody's.
1: So I'm just wondering, is that a common thing that women will know? Like they can pick it out of a lineup there? Like
0: oh, yeah, that's my husband. Yeah.
1: That's him. Yeah. That's what they do at the police station when you're arrested. They get your fingerprints and then they say, pop them here. There you go. You're easily
0: No two scrotums are alike. David likes snowflakes.
2: Yeah, that's what it is. You look like the backside of a That's what you are, Trump. No wonder Lindsey Graham's always trying to lick your face. But my point here is these people, and they were coming up to me, didn't matter, black women, white women, elegant women, everything that you can imagine. And almost to a person, they said, you keep calling him nasty names because that's what he deserves. And that's who he is, and that's what he deserves, and we're going to keep calling him. And your new name, dude, is Scrotum Face, because that's what you are, Scrotum Face.
0: Mm-hmm. I still don't get it.
1: I don't get it. It's wrinkly? I don't know.
0: I don't know either.
1: All right. Apparently that lady's husband has some has an interesting relationship with spray tan, I suppose.
0: I would love to
1: getting the undercarriage done too.
0: I got to charge you extra for that now. Undercoating is a little more money.
1: Is it streak free?
0: I don't know. All right. Now we got to get to this story, right? Women are sharing the moment they learned they were dating an idiot, David. Mm-hmm.
1: Yes. It's a list online, right?
0: It's a list online. I did see it. Women are sharing the moment they knew the man that they were with was a complete idiot.
1: Yeah, I mean, I can give you the short version of this, ladies.
0: Sure.
1: Yeah, is he a male? Then yes, he's an idiot in some ways.
0: Yeah, well, of course.
1: That's the reality.
0: It goes without saying. Yeah, we all got an idiot side to us. Mm-hmm. One woman said, in college, I came back from spring break with bangs. A guy said, what did you do to your hair? I said, I got bangs. We stood there in silence as he realized a girl's hair doesn't just grow shorter in front like a genetic trait. That's pretty good.
1: Okay.
0: Another said, my ex-husband saw a Tampax ad on TV and said they only advertise those when they know women are having their periods.
1: Oh.
0: I had to explain to him that we were not all on the same schedule. She said, I knew a guy who thought a woman could just take a shower after sex to prevent pregnancy.
1: Yeah.
0: Okay. My first boyfriend thought that the women's breasts inflated during sex like a man's does. And one woman said this. She goes, I had to tell my ex that women did, in fact, poop. Yeah.
1: Well, yeah.
0: They do.
1: No, they don't, but whatever.
0: you don't want to believe that, but it's true.
1: Yes.
0: So anyway, there you go. Those are some few examples of it, but I'm sure you have some of your own.
1: Yeah. Mm-hmm.
0: Yeah.
1: Well, I'm sure. Yeah, because we all have that one moment, right? Where
0: where
1: you just realize you know nothing about the opposite sex. You know absolutely nothing.
0: Right.
1: And it happens, you know. Because we don't share the same equipment. Seinfeld solved this years ago.
0: Yeah, he did.
1: Right? We don't have the same equipment. So it's like he shouldn't make fun of somebody because they don't know how it works. You know, everybody's body is like the funhouse mirrors at a demented carnival, right? I mean,
0: exactly.
1: You kind of have to break each other or give each other a little bit of slack, right?
0: All
1: right.
0: I think so too. Yeah. Yes. After all, that's all what right. makes the world go round, right?
1: Yes. It is time for What's Your Story, Scott? Where we go around the table and share a story that we found interesting. May not be the biggest story of the day, may not be the most pressing issue, but you wanted to share it anyway. Scott, what is your story this
0: time? You know, just about the time it was ready to go to a jury and we were going to hear discovery, which would have been really good, they settled. Blake Lively and Justin Baldoni's career on fire. Mm-hmm. Now, can any of them ever come back? But they settled this thing. So they spent $60 million in attorney's fees, by the way.
1: This was like harassment on set or something. I didn't follow it very closely.
0: She said her accusation against him was that she was sexually harassed on the set of the movie they were doing together. Mm-hmm. And his claim was, well, I'm an actor. You're an actress. This is stuff we do, right?
1: Yeah.
0: And so this was due to go to court. There was all kinds of accusations flying back and forth between the two. And it turns out that I'm guessing this is the reason discovery was going to come up, and both parties thought it better to go ahead and get this thing settled right now. Mm-hmm. So they did. By the way, I don't know what the settlement was. Nobody does right now. Neither can talk about it, or it negates the settlement financial terms or whatever the terms were. But now the conversation is, does anybody want to hire either one of these people to do a movie with again?
1: Well, that's a good question.
0: And, you know, and again, I don't know what the answer to that is. And with Blake Lively and with him, too. I mean, I don't know if they want either one of them on set again. Mm-hmm. It's like, you know, this type of stuff happens. But Blake Lively, by the way, is married to Ryan Reynolds.
1: Yes.
0: So it's not like she's not without a paycheck moving forward.
1: Yeah. And he'll get gigs because America loves Ryan Reynolds.
0: Yeah, of course. And the Baldoni guy, I don't know.
1: Yeah, I couldn't pick
0: There's
1: that guy.
0: There's always Dancing with the Stars.
1: Yeah, right. Exactly. Yeah. Yes. Harassing with the Stars. Like there you go.
0: All right, David, what you got going today?
1: Well, you know, there is something called a mouse plague underway across farms in parts of Australia. It's a mouse plague. That is millions and millions of mice swarming everywhere.
0: Oh, God.
1: All over farms. Oh. Economic devastation is what they're worried about. Here's the news report, and they even talked to a farmer who was affected by this.
3: For a story sure to make anyone squirm, the mouse plague sweeping across the country. Australian farmers are battling an explosion in the rodent population with properties overrun by thousands of mice.
4: I'm actually speechless.
5: Hey, this is too much.
3: It's reminiscent of a similar outbreak 5 years ago with fears this plague could cause billions of dollars in damage.
6: Belinda Eastoff's farm is infested with the rodents and she joins us from a property in Yuna, Western Australia. Belinda, thanks for joining us. Really, those videos are pretty hard to watch. And I know this is your third time being through a mice plague. How bad is this one? How does it compare to the others?
7: This time around, this is our third mouse plague, as you said. In the last 6 years. This time around, it's much worse than I've ever seen. I've never, ever seen this level of population ever before that we're seeing in our paddocks.
1: Mm. Everything in Australia is trying to kill you. That entire continent is saying, don't live here.
0: Sure seems like it, doesn't it?
1: And yet...
0: I mean, snakes, rodents... Yeah,
1: their own government...
0: that too.
1: Their own government hates you. I mean, everything is trying to make your life worse or make your life end in Australia.
0: You ever lived somewhere where there was a mouse problem at all?
1: Well, technically once, long story, I was living in a not very great quadplex. Uh-huh. And the people across the hall from me, we were both in like the semi-basement level.
0: Okay.
1: People across the hall from me, there were like eight people that lived there. They would hang their like dirty diapers out on the exterior of their front door because they didn't want to go all the way to the dumpster all the time. Oh. But they didn't want it in their house, so it just anyway, they left a bunch of food and it was great.

0: corn. Sometimes you shelled corn. Mm-hmm. You were in the bin and you shelled the was still husked corn into the auger, and it would split it up and it would take it away. But when we would get to the bottom of that, or close to the bottom of that, you would have rats that had been in there pretty much all winter.
1: Oh, yeah.
0: And they come running out. And they were panicked, right? The food supply was going away.
1: Yeah.
0: And they knew it. And so that would freak me out. And the old farmers used to say, just hit him with a scoop shovel and throw him on the auger.
1: Yeah.
0: So that, we learned how to do that.
1: Well, I mean, when I worked at the old Burlington Coat Factory in Denton, I think they've cleaned up their act since then. I don't know. It's been 20 years or whatever since I worked there, or close to it, I guess. But they had a pretty bad rat problem, to the point where, like, we were setting out traps and things like that in the receiving area, where mm-hmm. like the warehouse area. And I killed more than my share of rats before, and came up. There was like one where we had a manager there who was from Pakistan, I think, and he was just brutal with the things. So we'd have the rat traps up on the rafters, like way up high, mm-hmm. in the loading bay area. And every once in a while, you'd be, you know, scanning shirts and hanging things up, and then you just hear boom, boom, and it would fall down to the ground. and then this guy, the assistant manager there, he was like, no problem. And he'd just take it, and if it was still alive, he would just like flip it over. So like the bottom of the rat trap was up, mm-hmm. and then just stomp on it.
0: Yeah.
1: And yeah. I was like, oh gosh. Well, and then we also decided that if you ever started a metal band, Rat Side Down would be a fantastic album title.
0: Oh, wow. Rat Side Down.
1: Rat Side Down.
0: It could be like a nautical term, too.
1: The new album from Wizard Fist, Rat Side Down.
0: That's good.
1: Anyway, yeah.
0: I like that. I might have a cat one. I have two cats now. Mm-hmm. So I don't worry about it as much as I used to. But mice were a predominant part of my childhood as well, because again, we lived in a farmhouse in a rural community, and there was cornfields across the street and what have you, and you got a couple of mice every year, mm-hmm. you know, every year.
1: Oh, but for sure. Yeah.
0: You always had cats, and the cat would get the mouse,
1: mm-hmm.
0: and then he would drop the mouse, yes. sometimes still alive, at your feet.
1: Oh, it's a gift.
0: Yeah, but right, exactly. Thank you.
1: Yes.
0: But you wouldn't know it was alive until you picked it up, and then it moved.
1: Oh, gosh.
0: So it's like, oh, God.
1: Yeah. That's
0: right?
1: Not good. Yeah.
0: Yeah, and then it was chaos that broke out after that. The cat's looking at you like, what?
1: That's a bad scene, man. Bad
0: You're rejecting
1: scene.
0: My gift. I worked all day for that.
1: Hey, man, I worked really hard for that.
0: I did.
1: Yeah,
0: dang you.
1: Exactly.
0: Oh, man. Oh, man. All right, coming up. Walgreens should be charged with a crime. This piece of audio from a Chicago alderman will blow your mind and will anger you at the same time, I think. We'll get to it. Did me anyway. We'll get to that coming up. Also, there was a funeral in Seattle for a closed Taco Bell. Is that right?
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3: Banning cell phones in schools has improved student mental well-being, but it hasn't improved test scores, new research shows. The nonprofit National Bureau of Economic Research looked at thousands of schools and found that grades and attendance haven't improved. Secretary of State Marco Rubio will meet with Pope Leo later this week. U.S. Ambassador to the Holy See Brian Birch told reporters he thinks Rubio plans to have a frank conversation with U.S. policy with Leo. President Trump has criticized the first American pontiff in recent weeks after Leo has spoken out against the war in Iran. President Trump says Iran knows the limits when it comes to keeping its ceasefire with the U.S. intact. He was asked about it while speaking in the Oval Office this morning. Earlier today, Joint Chief of Staff General Dan Kane said Iran has attacked U.S. forces over 10 times since the ceasefire began.
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13: All right, here we go. This is the Markley, Van Camp, and Robbins Show. Hi there, I'm Scott Robbins, right over there. You see that guy right over there? That's David Van Camp right over there.
14: Yes, it is. Well, if you want to be the hero this Mother's Day, if your mom likes to cook, or maybe your wife likes to cook, skip the last-minute flowers from, you know, your local corner store or whatever. She doesn't want those. Give mom something she'll actually use. If she loves to cook but hates the stress that comes with the timing everything just right, especially if you're cooking for a crowd, you've got to check out Chef IQ Sense. I love this thing. It almost feels like cheating when I got something going. I say that all the time because it does. It's like, man, I've honed my steak grilling skills for years. Yes, I know exactly what rare feels like, medium rare, etc. And now here comes this little wireless smart thermometer just negating all of those skills. It's a little annoying, but it's still pretty cool. You stick it in, it sends alerts straight to your phone telling you when the food hits the perfect temperature. Doesn't matter if it's on the grill, if it's in the oven, air fryer even. It just works.
13: Yeah, be a hero this Mother's Day. 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And right now, with the Mother's Day deal they got going on, it's a perfect time to get one for her or you, for that matter. 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Walgreens, Chicago, people are angry.
14: Yes. Well, we've seen this story play out before, but Walgreens on the south side of Chicago, there's one location there. Not in total, but there is a particular location that's shutting down in June because of, well, rampant theft and violence.
13: Yes. Yeah, right.
14: They're tired of people getting stabbed on the property and stealing everything.
13: It's bad for business getting stabbed.
14: And then you always have this group of activists, these useless people who don't have anything to say when the crime is running rampant in their own neighborhoods. But as soon as a business says, we can't do this anymore, then they'll show up and protest because it's terrible. This is Chicago Alderman William Hall. And he says, this should be illegal what Walgreens is doing. Come on, man.
15: Walgreens should be charged with first-degree corporate abandonment.
16: Yes.
15: It should be a crime the way they're treating our elders.
16: Yes.
15: It should be a crime the way they're treating our families.
14: You know what is a crime? The crime that's happening. That's how your elders are being. You don't care about the people in those communities. You just see an opportunity to go and scream and moan and whine about the man not being fair. What are they supposed to do?
13: I don't know. I mean, that's just it. What's the solution?
14: Yeah.
13: And you got to steal $700 worth of stuff now to be prosecuted.
14: At a
13: Walgreens.
14: And you got people because in large part of the Safety Act and then ideologically driven judges, you know, people who are committing these crimes, they get arrested and they're out in 24 hours. They're back out on the streets. And so you got people who are on the corner selling half of a Walgreens three blocks away.
13: Yeah, I know.
14: Because they can get away with it. It's like, what can Walgreens do or any retail outlet do? It's like you complain when they lock up all the goods. Okay. You complain when they say, okay, we'll just have empty boxes where the stock used to be.
13: Right.
14: And then they're like, okay, all you're going to do is complain. Fine. We're closing it down.
13: Yeah, we'll shut it down. Why? And again, it's a sin to close a store that's drowning in theft.
14: Yes.
13: That's crazy. All right.
14: Dumb.
13: This is the Markley, Van Camp, and Robin Show.

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9: From ABC News, I'm Dave Packer. A number of primary elections across the Midwest, a set of state Senate primary races in Indiana, have turned into a test of the sway of President Trump. Primary challengers backed by the president will beat at least 5 of the 7 Indiana state senators who defied the president last year on redistricting, projects the AP. Among the winners, Indiana Republican Congressman Marlon Stutzman.
10: There are senators that voted against redistricting and voted against the president. And President Trump is supporting candidates that were challenging those sitting senators. And it looks like tonight that many of them are going to lose.
9: ABC News projects that tech entrepreneur Vivek Ramaswamy will win the Ohio Republican gubernatorial primary. He's set to face the state's COVID-era health director, Dr. Amy Acton, who won her primary.
11: We are going to literally link arms, and we are going to tell Mr. Ramaswamy in no uncertain terms, you cannot buy this state. You cannot buy Ohio.
9: Project Freedom, the U.S. operation to escort ships through the Strait of Hormuz, put on pause as President Trump to see if an agreement can be reached with Iran. This as
12: the Trump administration insists the ceasefire is not over. Reporters pressing the president.
13: They've fired at U.S. ships several times in the last 24 hours. What do they need to do to violate the ceasefire?
14: Well, you'll find out. Because I'll let you know. They know what to do, and they know what to do. They know what not to do, more importantly, actually.
12: But a top Iranian official insisting, quote, we have not even begun yet.
9: ABC's Mary Bruce. Global health officials are investigating a suspected hantavirus outbreak on a cruise ship in the Atlantic. 3 people are dead, and medics are working to evacuate sick passengers. The WHO saying it believes the strain being reported on the cruise ship is called the Andes virus, found in South America. You're listening to ABC News.
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22: 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The heat is coming, so we'll enjoy today's only mid-80s for highs. 93 tomorrow and a blistering 95, maybe 96 on Thursday. 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
1: This is the Markley, Van Camp, and Robbins Show.
5: All right, man, here we go. This is the Markley, Van Camp, and Robbins Show. Hi there, I'm Scott Robbins. Right over there, you see that guy right there? He's David Van Camp. Now, right before we went on the air, right before this break ended, David starts laughing.
6: Yes.
5: And I was like, I always want to know what David's laughing at, but he said, I'm not going to tell you, I'm going to spring it on you.
6: Yes. Okay, so
5: spring is in the air.
6: I don't really care about the Met Gala. It's a bunch of just snooty, rich idiots, freak shows.
5: I agree with that, yes.
6: Walking around. I don't care about it. Right. I know a lot of people talked about it, whatever. Met Gala, a bunch of fancy clothes and stupid outfits. All right.
5: Yep.
6: Until I saw this. There is a model, goes by the name of Ariana Rose Phillip, was at the Met Gala. I'm not making fun of this person, by the way. Not making fun of this person's ailment, nothing like that. But this person was significant, apparently, because Ariana Rose Phillip is the first black transgender woman with quadriplegic cerebral palsy signed to a major modeling agency.
5: Get out of here.
6: That's too many things.
5: Are you serious?
6: That's too many things. It's
5: one more time. What is it now?
6: Black transgender woman with quadriplegic cerebral palsy signed to a major modeling agency. That's too many things. Because it's like, dude, this person,
5: I can't wrap my head around that one.
6: This person does anything, and they're more than likely the first black transgender woman with quadriplegic cerebral palsy signed to a major modeling agency to do it.
5: Yeah, right.
6: And this person goes to a Waffle House. Well, that's the first black transgender woman with quadriplegic cerebral palsy signed to a major modeling agency to ever eat at Waffle House. I mean, dude, it's too many things.
5: Yes.
6: It's not a glass ceiling that anyone was thinking needed to be broken. I'm happy for this person.
5: Flying on Qantas. Riding a Ferris wheel.
6: I mean, there's
5: 63,000 things.
6: Yes.
5: But, you know, here's the thing. They got to point that stuff out. They must.
6: It's like Ariana Rose Phillip goes to Walmart and buys 2% milk. Well, guess what? The first black transgender woman with quadriplegic cerebral palsy signed to a major modeling agency to buy milk.
5: Bought two Bazooka Joes while she was there. Blue bubbles and chewing gum. I mean, it's nuts. Dude, the whole thing is crazy.
6: I feel like at that point, you just say, here's this person. They've been through a lot.
5: You stop putting qualifiers on it.
6: Right.
5: I know that.
6: I want to have a too many things record or something. First cisgender heterosexual white male to sing the Pokemon theme song on a loop while walking backwards through the entirety of the Mall of America. It's just too many things. That's not a record that anyone wants to break.
5: No.
6: Is there just a massive community of black transgender women with quadriplegic cerebral palsy signed to a major modeling agency they're like, we need representation.
5: Right. And like you said, I think it's great that she's able to do all of these things.
6: I don't know.
5: Now, trans to woman, man to woman, or woman
6: man to
5: man?
6: Woman, yes.
5: Man to woman.
6: Guy who's now identifies as a woman, I believe.
5: Wow.
6: I don't know. There's so many qualifiers.
5: There are. Yeah,
6: you can tell me this person's a space alien, and I believe you.
5: Okay. Are they going to have a fun run for this? raising money for black quadriplegic.

0: ridiculous times we live in.
1: Yeah.
0: We must know these things.
1: Yes.
0: And every time I think we get there, I think, okay, that's the last time I have to hear that again, right? But you don't. It just keeps going.
1: Is there going to be a second?
0: I'm sure there's somebody with rheumatoid arthritis, or there's somebody with, you know, diabetes or whatever.
1: Is there even a second black transgender woman with quadriplegic cerebral palsy that wants to get signed to a major modeling agency?
0: No, I don't think so. I think that flag's been planted. Yes.
1: I think that person's the only one.
0: Golly.
1: Anyway.
0: All right. Anyway. Okay. That's. Thanks for that bit of levity right there. Holy smokes. All right. Expect the world to step up on the Strait of Hormuz. Now, I've been waiting for this for a long time.
1: Yes.
0: Now, Pete Hegseth is now saying that's going to happen or what?
1: Basically, once the U.S. is done, you got to have a plan here, rest of the world. Secretary of War Pete Hegseth had a message saying, hey, you better help out once things get settled down because you do need it more than us. I'm not saying it's insignificant to us in the United States, but you're going to have to step up.
0: Yeah, you are. Yeah.
2: These international waters belong to all nations, not to Iran to tax, toll, or control. To our partners, allies, and the rest of the world, this is a temporary mission for us. As I've said before, the world needs this waterway a lot more than we do. We're stabilizing the situation so commerce can flow again, but we expect the world to step up. At the appropriate time and soon, we will hand responsibility back to you.
1: And I hope it's soon. I do.
0: Me too.
1: It's, you know, I'm turning into Scott Robbins looking at the gas prices like, well, this is not good. You
0: know, no, it's not good. And again, it's not just gas prices. It's what it brings with it.
1: Yeah.
0: In terms of inflation at the grocery store and everywhere else for that matter. Yeah. I mean, this is a real thing. And again, I don't want to, but it's hard to sell to the general population that it's worth it when I'm paying all this amount of money.
1: Yeah.
0: And again, politics has to, it has to affect your life before you either A, make a change or B, continue down the same course, right? Mm-hmm. It has to affect you in that way. And this is one of those pocketbook issues that, you know, affects everybody. I can still see the Joe Biden. I did that on the stickers on gas pumps, you know, all over the place. So, again, is it worth it? Well, yeah, I think it is. I mean, I believe it is. I believe stopping, disarming, you know, Iran is something we should do. Yes.
1: Mm-hmm.
0: But all that being said, it comes with a price, and that price may be at the ballot box on the midterms. So, anyway, we'll keep an eye on it. Right now, I don't see any runaway one way or another.
1: No.
0: You know, from what I'm seeing polling wise anyway.
1: Oh, dude, it's actually, it's funny to see the pollsters surprised by all this because the generic ballot is out there. And I don't really think it's all that useful because you kind of have to go district by district. And there are different outfits that do that. But everybody wants to know the generic polling. If you had to vote today, would you vote for a Democrat or a Republican? That's what they ask people. And it usually, if Democrats are going to have a really good midterm year, they've got to run away with it by like 6 points or more, somewhere around there,
0: okay? Mm-hmm.
1: If memory serves correctly on that. They've been either leading by like four or it's a dead heat between Democrats and Republicans, which is really bad historically for Democrats.
0: Yeah, because the midterms usually go to the party not in power.
1: Yeah. Also, if they're not running away with the generic ballot, history has shown they don't generally do all that well. They may even lose seats. I don't know what's going to happen. The redistricting efforts going on in all over the country are going to have a lot to say with that ultimately, or say about that ultimately. But I think the reason I kind of laugh though with pollsters why they may be surprised by this is because they do think, okay, President Trump is an unpopular president. And especially after the military operation in Iran, his approval ratings have been going down, generally speaking.
0: Yeah.
1: I don't think the world is ending for him, and it doesn't matter because he's not running again.
0: Nope.
1: And so what does he care? Doesn't matter. But the other thing that I think pollsters really miss out on a lot of times, at least the ones on cable news, is that people may not like Donald Trump, but they hate the Democrats right now.
0: Well, I was just going to say that even, that's the thing, yeah.
1: Even Democrats don't like that. Democrats were underwater with their own voters. That doesn't mean they're going to turn around and vote for the Republican. Not by a long shot. But it does mean that there are people kind of in the middle who still don't really dig the whole, you know, dongs and girls sports and abortion on demand at any point, at any time.
0: Or communism.
1: Or communism. Yeah. I mean,
0: that used to be a harsh word. And now you see communism and Sharia law taking over.
1: Yeah.
0: Or that wants to take over anyway.
1: Yeah, that's the problem. But
0: they represent the Democrat Party. You got to own that. If you embrace it, you got to own it. So.
1: And I think that ultimately will help Republicans because if you do get radicals nominated constantly, the normie voter who may be more Democrat than Republican, but really doesn't like socialists, is not going to vote for the Democrat.
0: No. Attorney General goes full insurrection mode. I thought we were done with the insurrection stuff.
1: Oh, no. No. This is a Connecticut Attorney General, William Tong. State has a new law that was just signed into law yesterday banning ICE agents from wearing masks. And they're saying we will arrest ICE agents if they are wearing masks. Good luck with that.
0: Yeah, okay.
1: Which that is actually kind of insurrection-y.
0: It is.
1: Because you're saying that you supersede federal immigration law.
0: Mm-hmm.
1: Here is the Democrat Attorney General. Again, his name is William Tong in Connecticut. Here he is.
3: We are sovereign in this state. This is the sovereign state of Connecticut. That is why we have a state Supreme Court. That is why we have state laws. That's why we have a Capitol. That's why we have a legislature, a governor, an attorney general, constitutional officers, because Connecticut gets to decide how Connecticut wants to live. And we get to pass laws to reflect our values and how we want to live. And we get to pass laws to keep our people safe. That is an unremarkable proposition of constitutional law. It is called the police power. It has been around for 250 years and even before that. It is a power that states have as sovereigns. We are joined together by our consent in a federation known as the United States of America, right? A federation of 50 sovereign states. And we have never, ever, ever delegated to the federal government the right to hurt people in our state.
1: What you're actually saying is that you get to nullify federal immigration law. That's the practical effect of the attempt here.
0: One thing about those guys is they all use the same language.
1: Mm-hmm.
0: You know, we're going to hurt people. You're hurting people. You're killing people. You know, it's all that. They're good at that.
1: Mm-hmm.
0: All right. Well, again, I mean, I'm not surprised.
1: Yeah.
0: But at the same time, it's just, what do you want, man?
1: People
0: seriously,
1: will die.
0: What do you want? Well, you want more votes is what you want.
1: Yes, of course.
0: That's what you're doing this for.
1: They want to protect their congressional delegation.
0: And if that's what they want to do, whether they're in Minneapolis, Minnesota, or Connecticut, or wherever, that's the goal. You just can't say that out loud yet.
1: Yeah.
0: It's coming, but you can't say it
1: right
0: now. Useless mayor of Los Angeles. Boy, is the mayor of Los Angeles useless.
1: Yes.
0: Puts up some useless signs, you say.
1: Yes, Karen Bass spent $250,000, a rough estimate there, putting up 450 signs around L.A. declaring that parks and other city property is off limits to ICE. But the U.S. attorney there is like, well, see, here's the thing. Those signs don't mean anything.
4: The signs have no legal weight, force, or effect on anything the federal government does. Federal agents will go anywhere they need to go to enforce federal law, city property included.
1: I mean, this was basically an expensive government-funded no girls allowed clubhouse sign. There's no way to enforce that.
0: So you just put it up. Okay.
1: They just put it up.
0: And all right, good.
1: So you think an ICE agent who's going to arrest a criminal illegal alien in Los Angeles is going to like say, oh, there's a sign there. Says can't do that. Well, I guess I better go home then.
0: You know, I don't know if this Spencer Pratt, is that his name, Spencer Pratt guy? I don't know if he has any chance at all of winning. But man, is he effective on the marketing campaign.
1: Oh, yeah. You wonder, man, because I know there's a lot of talk about immigration. There's a lot of talk about fighting against Trump. But there are also a whole lot of people in the Los Angeles area who are like, hey, when can, you know, me or my friend rebuild their damn house already. It's been more than a year. It's been almost a year and a half.
0: Yes.
1: Since the huge wildfires. Like, are we going to do something about this?
0: You know, and for her to say that he is just walking on the backs of the victims.
1: Oh, yeah.
0: Is ridiculous.
1: Well, he lost his house.
0: He's trying, and his parents lost their house too. I mean, he's got skin in the game, Karen. Yes. As he did during his ad when he posted outside your residency, where you live in your gated community, that's standing, by the way, just fine. God dang! Well, I'm rooting for that guy again. I can't vote in London, of course not. Most of us can't, but man, that would be, you talk about sending a message.
1: Yeah.
0: Holy cow, that stuff's got to stop.
1: That would be interesting, yeah.
0: It would be. All right, The Onion is at it again, huh?
1: Oh, yeah. Well, we got to get to that.
0: We'll get to that coming up after the break.
1: Yeah.
0: Onion debuts its own InfoWars, is that right?
1: Yeah.
0: Okay.
1: And it's kind of lame.
0: It is?
1: Yeah.
0: Oh, I thought it would be better than that. No. The Onion. All right. Of course, they're different now, aren't they?
1: Yeah, they are. Very good.
0: All right, we will get to that coming up in just a couple of minutes. This is the Markley, Van Camp, and Robin Show.
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12: JetBlue is adding their Fort Lauderdale-Hollywood International Airport flight schedule following the shutdown of Spirit Airlines. JetBlue's expansion includes nonstop service destinations from Fort Lauderdale, including Baltimore, Charlotte, Columbus, Indianapolis, Nashville, Detroit, Houston, and Chicago. The Supreme Court says its ruling to limit a principal part of the Voting Rights Act can go into effect immediately. That means Republicans can likely get to work now in Louisiana, eliminating black-majority congressional districts. The court usually allows a month before decisions take effect to give the opposing side a chance to request another hearing. The Trump administration is investigating one of the largest all-women schools in the country for admitting transgender women. The Department of Education announced Monday that it's opening a Title IX investigation into Smith College in Massachusetts.
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0: All right, man, here we go. This is the Markley, Van Camp, and Robbins Show. I'm Scott Robbins. That's David Van Camp. Jamie Markley on assignment today, and he will be returning to his seat tomorrow.
1: Mm-hmm.
0: All right. We got coming up, we got the What's Your Story, too, in just a minute here.
1: Yes, we do.
0: All right. Let's see. Where do we start, David?
1: Well, we got the top five things that we're looking at today.
0: Of course we are. Yes, of course.
1: Number five, the judge overseeing the case of the latest attempted assassination of the president apologized to the would-be assassin for him being kept in isolation and on suicide watch. This is terrible. Oh, sorry for the condition that you're in. Please. Number four, the Centers for Medicare and Medicaid Services is for the first time allowing doctors to get paid for deprescribing medications. Number three, today is the deadline for Representative Ilhan Omar to turn over all documents to Minnesota's Feeding Our Future Fraud Committee. Omar's name appeared six times in court documents tied to the $250 million scheme. Number two, there is a cruise ship stuck off the coast of Africa. They're stuck because of a deadly hantavirus outbreak. And the World Health Organization says that they think the first case was infected, or the first person was infected before boarding. There may have been some human-to-human transmission that happened in close contact, like very close contact, like you're sharing a room with the person.
0: I'm done with the whole thing.
1: With cruises? Yeah.
0: I don't like the cramped quarters anyway, but I've done one of these, and I really enjoyed it. I had a good time. But this whole Hunta virus and other viruses that are, and you can't get off the ship.
1: Nope.
0: That's the thing. I got to stay out there.
1: Yep.
0: Golly. This poor guy, I heard this guy crying too.
1: Oh, yeah.
0: I know you got the audio. We'll get to that coming up. But
1: and then number one, Iran launched ballistic missiles and drones at the UAE towards an oil facility and attacked again today as they are trying to ratchet up the pressure on the United States and the blockade going on in the Strait of Hormuz. Those are the top five stories of the day, and this is the Markley, Van Camp, and Robbins Show. Yeah. So, I know that it's like, I see the cruise ship thing, and I'm like, new fear unlocked, you know?
0: I know, right, me too. I didn't think about it before. I mean, the thing is, you always know that, think about the cruise ship is you always, and in my case too, and a lot of people's cases, you had these ports that you stopped at.
1: Mm-hmm.
0: You know, while you were on the cruise ship, then you got back on the ship's going to leave at 10 a.m. or whatever. Make sure you're back on it or you're doing your shopping, whatever you're doing. Right. That's fine. Everybody's responsible adults. We can. Now, I did worry about missing the boat just in case.
1: Because they'll leave.
0: Oh, they'll leave. Yeah. You're screwed, blued, and tattooed, man. If you're there, no doubt. But I never thought about this Hunta virus stuff. I didn't even know about it until Gene Hackman died of it.
1: Yeah.
0: I was like, what is this?
1: We got What's Your Story coming up.

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0: This is the Markley, Van Camp, and Robbins Show. Howdy, hi there. I'm Scott Robbins. The guy right over there is David Van Camp. Jamie Markley on special assignment. Jamie will be back with us tomorrow. Indiana Republican said there's no regrets about not redistricting, not at all.
1: Yep, Indiana had an opportunity to redistrict for House seats, but, you know, the proven conservative record guys decided to stay out of the fight.
0: Well, they're idiots. Yeah, okay, you're idiots. Like, dude, you had your chance, you blew it. Okay.
1: Yeah. Indiana State Senator Roderick Bray was on CNN with Dana Bash and says he has no regrets. Dana Bash actually kind of tries to set him up like, hey, you know that... It's almost like she's telegraphing, you know, you missed a golden opportunity considering everything, all the other dominoes that are falling right now.
0: Yep.
2: A lot has changed in the redistricting battles since December, since you all made that decision. In Virginia, Democrats voted to gerrymander their state, or voters approved a Democratic plan to counter GOP gains across the country. The Supreme Court ruled that efforts to eliminate some majority-minority districts is okay in a handful of states. If you had a do-over on Indiana's redistricting vote, would you do it the same way?
3: You know, Indiana's going to do things the way Indiana needs to do them. We're not going to base that decision on other states, including...
2: So no regrets.
3: Like, so no regrets.
1: Mm-hmm. I mean, on the one hand, it's like you made the decision. That's it. We don't have time for regrets. I mean, the question is like, what are you going to do now?
0: Well, I mean, I hate these. We're men of integrity. We do, you know. Hey, man, you got to get in the muck and the mire with the rest of these people, okay? Yeah. You got to slop around in the mud. You got to do what you got to do.
1: It bears repeating that, you know, the whole battle didn't start with Texas.
0: No.
1: It started with New York, because New York nuked a couple of Republican districts after they lost in 2022. So it's like, all right, we're going to redraw the maps and we can't have the GOP making gains. Not here in the Empire State. Nope, not doing that.
0: No, absolutely no. Illinois has done it.
1: Yes.
0: Forever. Illinois' maps are ridiculous.
1: Yeah.
0: They gerrymandered the hell out of them. Mm-hmm. As a matter of fact, they gerrymandered one of their own guys out of a district.
1: They did. Well, he was a Republican, Adam Kinzie.
0: He's a super crier now.
1: He's the super crier, yes.
0: He's a super crier.
1: I've never seen him not cry. Yeah.
0: He does a lot of crying. Yeah, he was the guy that was going to stand up to Donald Trump on January 6th committee. And, of course, his usefulness was over.
1: Yes.
0: And they threw him out.
1: Well, of course they did.
0: Yes. There's no loyalty there among thieves. No,
1: not at all.
0: Of course not. Gee whiz. So at any rate, I'm a little disappointed by that when I heard it. Like, well, you had a chance.
1: Yeah.
0: Can't blame anybody but yourself. Now, you think those guys are gonna play by the same rules?
1: No.
0: You're wrong. Well, they're not.
1: I think the state attorney general is also kind of trying to push for something to happen. I think it may be too late, though, in Indiana.
0: So. Well, I think it is by now. Benny Thompson, what is this?
1: Yeah, Benny Thompson.
0: Benny Thompson's throwing a fit now. He's doing stompy foot.
1: Oh, yeah. So Democrat Representative Benny Thompson, reacting to the failure that was the partial shutdown of the Department of Homeland Security and all the chaos that occurred, all the loss of TSA agents that were going on, and the Democrats got absolutely nothing out of it. Well, the funding has been restored and yada, yada, yada. We'll get to September when Democrats will have a choice to do it all over again. And you know they're going to do it.
0: Yeah, of course they're going to do it.
1: This is right before an election. And they're like, well, yeah, we want to prove that we're fighters. So we're going to shut down airports. What?
0: Yes, again.
1: You're insane.
0: Yeah.
1: All right. Here's Benny Thompson, though, on CNN.
4: Well, Congressman, let me just get clarity. And I'm going to let you finish your answer here. When you say absolutely, that suggests that there could be another shutdown and there could be another lapse in pay for those TSA workers, the Coast Guard, if Republicans withhold, Democrats withhold those votes at the end of September.
5: Absolutely. Yeah, Victor, look, we have to stand for democracy. Democracy says that in America, we have to know who's knocking at our door if they want to come in. That's the foundational premise. And so if we have to fight for it, there has to be sacrifice.
1: Oh, yeah. And it's never those guys who make the sacrifice.
0: No.
1: No. It's always got to be everybody else. I mean,
0: so they're going to do it again.
1: Yeah. And I know a guy who is a federal contractor who has been through a couple different shutdowns and has been affected by two of them. And it sucks, man, because it's all the politics. And it's like, yeah, they'll get their back pay, but he's got a lot. He's got several kids. I think he's got four kids. You know, he's got to bring home a paycheck. or find a different job. I wouldn't be surprised if he did quit. I don't blame anybody who walks off the job knowing that shutdowns every year are just going to happen.
6: Yeah.
1: I mean,
6: yeah. And it's not like you got, you know, a 3-year contract or whatever, right, you know, you don't.
1: Well, yeah, it's,
6: and they can do it whenever they want.
1: Mm-hmm.
6: Jeez.
1: All the same people who are whining about
6: TSA lost a bunch of people that way.
1: Oh, they have. Yeah.
6: Yeah.
1: I mean, all the same people who are whining about what Doge is doing are celebrating what Democrats are doing right now.
6: Mm-hmm. Yeah.
1: Think about the federal workforce. Okay. The guys who are writing grants for transgender hairdressers in Nepal. Mm-hmm. Yeah. I don't care about that person's job because that person's job is useless. Obviously.
6: Right.
1: TSA. Hey, if we're going to have a TSA, you might as well fund it. Yes. Or privatize it.
6: Yeah.
1: Yeah.
6: All right. I've mentioned that several times.
1: Yeah.
6: Privatizing may not be a bad thing there. Right. Yeah.
1: It's time to get to What's Your Story. We do it a couple of times every single day. Where we go around the table and we share a story that caught our attention. May not be the biggest story of the day, but you wanted to share it anyway. Scott, this time around, what's your story?
6: Well, you're talking about the Met Gala, by the way, and I'm a little tired because I was there last night with my Hager Dad and Lad slacks on and my Randy Macho Man t-shirt. But at any rate, you were talking about some of the extremes that the idiocy that permeates that thing. So last night, the actress by the name of Sarah Paulson. Do you know who that is?
1: No, I think
6: you would if you saw her.
1: I saw the outfit that she was wearing, and I didn't know who she was.
6: Yeah, Sarah Paulson. She's been in. She played Marcia Clark in O.J. versus the People. I can tell you that because I saw that one.
1: I never saw that.
6: Outside of that, I don't know a lot of stuff she's been in. She's been in a lot of artsy, craftsy films and things. But anyway, Sarah was going to make a point last night. By golly, she was going to make a political point when she showed up. And what she did was she wore a dollar bill over her eyes. Yeah. Now, you may be asking yourself, and rightly so, what does that mean, Scott? Well, she's calling out the 1% in this country who are destroying it, David.
1: Mm-hmm.
6: Sarah Paulson is worth $12 million. And she used her outfit to call out the world's elite while attending a $100,000 a head gala.
1: Oh, yeah.
6: Last night. Because she is one of the world's elites.
1: Mm-hmm.
6: Otherwise, she wouldn't be there anyway. Particularly with tickets at $100,000 a pop.
1: Yeah.
6: This whole thing is a disaster from the get-go. And by the way, I'm like, okay, let's redistribute your wealth first.
1: Right.
6: Okay.
1: You can cut a check.
6: Yeah, you got $12 million. You're sitting on $12 million in assets. Then go ahead. Let's do it. Let's sell a couple of those assets and maybe give it away to a midnight basketball program or something, right?
1: Right.
6: Drama queen, completely removed from reality.
1: Yeah.
6: That's the type of stuff that makes me absolutely crazy.
1: Well, I really was frustrated seeing the images of her. What's that, Sam Smith guy?
6: Yeah.
1: All that, because really what they did was they took the spotlight away from a very important person, Ariana Rose Phillip, the first black transgender woman with quadriplegic cerebral palsy signed to a major modeling agency.
6: It's incredible.
1: The glass ceiling.
6: There's glass everywhere.
1: Yes. Yeah.
6: Glass everywhere.
1: They stole the show from this person, yes.
6: Who keeps track of this stuff?
1: Seriously. Is there like a fantasy baseball equivalent there?
6: I mean, to
1: world?
6: Make that declaration, you have to have solid evidence, right? You wouldn't just make it out of thin air. You have to really check somewhere to make sure that's true.
1: All right. It's what
6: a nutty time to be alive, man. I'm telling you.
1: It's What's Your Story, where we share something that caught our attention, may not be the biggest story of the day, but you wanted to share it anyway. You mentioned this, and I'll just pay it off now. The Onion, so they have taken over the InfoWars brand.
6: And they become unfunny. Yeah.
1: Well, no, they're leasing or whatever the brand InfoWars because Alex Jones lost it in that big lawsuit.
6: Oh yeah, that's right.
1: And so he has signed off and all that stuff, and he says I'm gonna be back. So they brought in a comedian, Tim, what's his name? Hayden, whatever. Anyway, a comedian who does a good impression of Alex Jones. But they forgot to write jokes. Heidecker, that's his last name. There you go.
6: Tim Heidecker.
1: Here's a sample of it, and there's a problem with it, and I can tell you what it is on the other side of this. You tell me if you think any of this is funny.
7: Once more, I did this earlier this morning, but I'm going to sip from the blood of the forsaken. 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And the sinners All right, this is pure premium blood, tested, FDA unapproved. 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
1: Okay. 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
2: This, dude,
3: I'm a guy that takes depressants, not pills, alcohol, because I can't handle the truth. And I know that's the issue. I can't handle how alive I am right now in the fight against these tyrants. And how hard I'm going to push to go after them, because I'm so full of life and so full of resistance to these murdering pedophiles that want to get in the way of God's plan. And let me tell you, I've been taken up to the third heaven. I've been jacked into the big plan. I see it. I can't even compute all of it. It's so fantastical. You've not seen nothing. You ain't heard nothing. You ain't smelled nothing like this. I don't have words to tell you. But I tell you, anybody tries to get in the way of the incredible plan the big guy's got for us has got me pissed, and I'm just begging to stay on the team, man. Just put me in the game, coach. Whatever you say, coach. I know I'm weak. I know I'm pathetic. Man, you're amazing. I'm so lucky, you baby. What do I do, boss? What do I do? I'm like a hunting dog, man. Just take me out of the house. Just turn me on them. Just tell me what I got to do. Tell me why. Tell me how I serve you. Tell me what I can do for you right now.
2: You cannot top that. I don't care how good of a comedian
4: Holy
2: you are.
4: Holy smokes,
2: you
4: man.
2: You can't top that.
4: That was a tour de force. I did that. Wow. You know, I mean, there's a lot of nutty stuff out there.
2: Well, yeah.
4: There's a lot of nutty stuff. And how much of this stuff he actually believes, I don't know. He may believe it all. I don't know. Pretty convincing. But, oh, gosh. I'm trying to process what I just heard. I had a difficult time with it.
2: Yeah. I mean,
4: that thing went all over the place.
2: It sure did. It sure
4: Holy
2: did.
4: Cow.
2: Dude, you can't write jokes that are better than what you just heard right there.
4: No.
2: You can't, because it's one of the reasons why every attempt at parodying, most attempts, I'll say, at doing a parody of Donald Trump is impossible and not very funny. Like the Alec Baldwin impression just wasn't very funny. Yeah, no. Shane Gillis has got it down. But part of the Shane Gillis thing is because he also just quotes Trump. And Trump's a ridiculous person too.
4: Yeah, it's fun.
2: Like how do you actually, you know, parody that in an effective way?
4: Especially, Alex Jones is nightmare fuel, though.
2: He is. Dude, I'll never forget it. I think it was New Year's Eve, and there were people making a ruckus near his house in Austin. And then somebody got into a wreck. And he decided to video himself going to confront them because they were driving too fast. Imagine, you know, you're partying, you got into a wreck, and out of the woods comes Alex Jones going, "Come over here, you son of a..." And
4: oh, you would think you got killed in the wreck.
2: Yes.
4: I mean, you think this is not real.
2: There's
4: this,
2: no way Alex Jones.
4: Or I got hit in the head hard or something.
2: Coming out
4: yeah.
2: of the forest. Well, yeah, screaming at me.
4: Scream at me. Wow. The yeah. credits are rolling then after that. Yeah. That's how it ends. Man, oh, man. Wow.
2: Yeah, we got a news update on the way.
4: Yeah. This is the Markley, Pancake, and Robin Show.

0: 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The pictures you remember most about your mom or your wife aren't the big staged ones. It's those everyday moments that hit the hardest. You know, the laugh, the look, just being there. And all those pics, you don't have to just keep on your phone and you don't have to run out and print them. You just put them on an Aura frame. So those memories are actually living in your home where you can see them every single day.
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4: Banning cell phones in schools has improved student mental well-being, but it hasn't improved test scores, new research shows. The nonprofit National Bureau of Economic Research looked at thousands of schools and found that grades and attendance haven't improved. Secretary of State Marco Rubio will meet with Pope Leo later this week. U.S. Ambassador to the Holy See Brian Birch told reporters he thinks Rubio plans to have a frank conversation with U.S. policy with Leo. President Trump has criticized the first American pontiff in recent weeks after Leo has spoken out against the war in Iran. President Trump says Iran knows the limits when it comes to keeping its ceasefire with the U.S. intact. He was asked about it while speaking in the Oval Office this morning. Earlier today, Joint Chief of Staff General Dan Kane said Iran has attacked U.S. forces over 10 times since the ceasefire began.
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0: I'm Scott Robbins. That's David Van Camp over there. Jamie Markley on special assignment. He is back tomorrow.
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10: You know, been talking a little bit about Ariana Rose Phillip.
0: Yeah.
10: And it's just, we're getting to too many things when it comes to breaking a glass ceiling. Because Ariana is the first, she was at the Met Gala, I guess, first black transgender woman with quadriplegic cerebral palsy signed to a major modeling agency. That's too many things. Okay?
0: That's way too many things.
10: And, well, they covered it on CBS Mornings, and the guys who were trying to banter about it, boy, it was awkward. I'll tell you that.
11: Let's talk about model and musician Ariana Rose Phillip, who celebrated her first gala. Phillip, who has quadriplegic cerebral palsy, is recognized as the first black transgender and physically disabled model to sign with a major agency. She said, girls, I've made it.
12: Yeah.
11: Very cool. Very
12: quite
11: cool.
12: Quite a moment.
13: Stunning and all black.
11: So Phillip is...
10: Very cool. Very cool. What?
0: Stunning and all black.
10: Is anybody going to stop and say, wait a minute, was that a thing that we were waiting for?
0: Wow. Okay, you know, the whole thing is this glass ceiling stuff has got to stop, though. Yeah. We need to stop it right now.
10: Yes.
0: We need to stop it. All right. Coming up. Well, we got a lot of stuff coming up, actually. The world is turning and
14: all right, warmer weather's finally here, which means cookouts, ball games, maybe a little time on the water, basically all the good stuff. 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
18: From ABC News, I'm Dave Packer. President Trump saying that the U.S. has paused Project Freedom. That's the U.S. operation shepherding ships through the Strait of Hormuz at the apparent request of Pakistan and unnamed other countries. This is to see if a final deal can be struck between the U.S. and Iran. That pause sending oil futures lower in overnight trading. ABC's Elizabeth Schulze.
19: Oil has moved on these big tankers, and those tankers are run by companies. And companies are worried that if they cross the strait right now, they could get attacked. It is just too big of a risk for them. Right now, they do not have much assurance. And until they really feel comfortable, we're not going to see that oil start moving, really, it seems, at the pace that it was anywhere close to before the start of this war.
18: And that stuck strait is hitting home for drivers.
12: gas at $4.50 a gallon on average. Gas Buddy's Patrick DeHaan says even worse could be coming.
13: If the strait remains closed, into the month of June, I think by July 4, we'll be at all-time record highs.
12: Three people dead, at least three people waiting to be medevaced from a cruise ship in the Atlantic at the center of a suspected hantavirus outbreak. WHO Representative Dr. Ann Lindstrand.
20: The incubation time for this hantavirus is between 1 and 8 weeks. It's rather long time between the incubation, the contact and the incubation day when you get symptoms.
12: More than a dozen Americans among those who are stuck on board. A number of primary elections across the Midwest. Primary challengers backed by President Trump will beat at least five of the seven Indiana state senators who defied the president last year on redistricting, projects the AP. Among those winners, Republican Congressman Marlon Stutzman.
21: What people are saying is that they want President Trump's leadership to be, strong and to have the support from Indiana that we're looking for in Washington, D.C.
12: Ad impact funding, more than $1 million are spent on ads in the Indiana primaries, 4,000 times more than was spent during the previous cycle. 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
29: 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The heat is coming, so we'll enjoy today's only mid-80s for highs. 93 tomorrow and a blistering 95, maybe 96 on Thursday. 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
6: Here we go. This is the Markley, Van Camp, and Robbins Show. I'm Scott Robbins. That guy right there is David Van Camp. The guy in the... No, he's not here. It's Jamie Markley. He's back on... He's back tomorrow, I think. I think he's back tomorrow.
7: Yes.
6: He should be back. He should be back tomorrow. All right. But, you know, hey, if he wants to take another day, he can take another day. Because he's Jamie Markley. He can do what he wants. Yeah, that's the way it works. All right, David, what do we got going on today? What's happening in the wacky world we live in?
7: Well,
6: Iran thing is off the hook.
7: Well, okay. Iran's been firing on us, on commercial boats, targets in the Middle East, after we started escorting boats across the Strait of Hormuz. And, well, Secretary of War Pete Hegseth, he's asked, does that mean the ceasefire is over, or, like, what's going on? Because they are throwing rockets at people right now, and it seems like that would be a violation of it. And he says, well, no, because this is a different operation, so it doesn't affect the current ceasefire that's in place.
8: No, the ceasefire is not over. Ultimately, this is a separate and distinct project, and we expected there would be some churn at the beginning, which happened. And we said we would defend and defend aggressively, and we absolutely have. Iran knows that. And ultimately, the president's going to make a decision whether anything were to escalate into a violation of a ceasefire. But certainly we would urge Iran to be prudent in the actions that they take to keep that underneath this threshold. This is about the straits. This is about freedom of navigation. This is about international waterways. This is about free flow of commerce. All the things that happened before, and only Iran is contesting. So right now the ceasefire certainly holds, but we're going to be watching very, very closely.
7: Wow.
6: Yeah, I see Iran state media just issued a statement saying U.S. demands are impossible. Okay.
7: All right.
6: All right.
7: Well, I mean,
6: that's what you want.
7: Are we just waiting for like the UAE to start doing something? Because they've already made the moves by saying they're getting out of the OPEC deal. You know, they're getting ticked off because they're getting rocket attacks against them constantly. Like, I don't know where this goes, but it does feel like there's a breaking point coming this week.
6: I don't know what that means exactly.
7: What do you mean?
6: Just breaking point.
7: Breaking point. Know. That like. The bombs are going to start falling again.
6: That's what I mean. I mean, to what extent? And because, I mean, I'm pretty sure anyway, the White House understands and realizes that this has got to end. You've got to wrap this thing up quickly. Yeah. As quick as you possibly can.
7: Yeah, and
6: without being completely reckless. You've got to be able to do this and get it done. Yeah. Now, Trump said he put another deadline out there.
7: Yeah.
6: Said 2 to 3 weeks today, right? Is that correct?
7: Yeah.
6: Okay. I don't know why he does that, but he did.
7: Yeah.
6: He did it again, saying in 2 to 3 weeks. And then what?
7: That's a great question.
6: You know, see that's the thing. I don't know what that means. So, anyway, and looking at it right now, again, they're saying it's impossible. We're not going to do that. And this all revolves around the nukes.
7: Yes.
6: That's he wants those gone, and we want, that's our position.
7: Yeah.
6: That's the world's position, allegedly.
7: Yes.
6: They don't want them to have anything like that. Mm-hmm. And they're saying, well, no, we have every right to have that, and we're not going to bend on that area. So the stalemate continues, and as depressing as that sounds, and it does, we got gas prices to deal with here. We got inflation that's happening because of this. And, you know, I get asked this question all the time, David, and I know you've got an answer for it because I asked you before, but I thought we were energy independent.
7: Well, we export a lot. We're a net exporter of oil. So and that's to keep the overall cost down and keep everybody who produces oil happy, all of that. So because it's sold on the global market, it's not like you can just batten down the hatches.
6: It's not like we keep it all for ourselves.
7: No. Also because there's different types of oil that are manufactured into different goods, plastics or gasoline, and et cetera. So, like, it's not like you produce all of it that can just go into your, you know, gasoline tank or your car's gas tank. There are other uses for petroleum products. So, I mean, it's just the situation that we find ourselves in. You couldn't just shut off the spigot or the global economy would collapse, like, in a hurry.
6: But you, so you can't keep it. You can't hoard it and keep it for yourself.
7: Yeah, pretty much, yeah.
6: Okay, because also, you know, I have a hard time wrapping your head around it, because we've been told time and time again, we don't want to be dependent upon foreign oil. We don't want that.
7: Yeah, and we're...
6: Because these people are nuts.
7: And when they say that, it's because we can buy more. That's the idea behind it. Because we don't have a national oil program. It's a bunch of different private corporations that control that stuff. So you can't national... Well, I suppose you could, but that would be, you know, Venezuela's model.
6: Exactly.
7: Nationalize the oil production industry. Yeah. And I don't want to go down that road because I don't want to have to... get my next grocery run from the zoo. Remember that? They were poaching zoo animals at one point.
6: Yes, to eat them, yes.
7: Yes. So, yeah.
6: I don't want that either. No, we don't want that. And what about the refinery talk? I mean, there was some talk, too, about so many refineries have been shut down.
7: On the West Coast.
6: On the West Coast, yeah.
7: Because of regulations.
6: Regulations and nonsense.
7: Yeah, so I forget what the exact number was at one point. It was like 12 refineries or something like that, and it was down to 6.
6: Yeah.
7: I mean, just a crazy... amount of companies just saying, well, to hell with this, we'd have to spend billions of dollars to retrofit our refinery operations. We'll just sell it or abandon it, essentially. So
6: there you go. I mean, that I think maybe helps answer the question anyway. Yeah. We need the worldwide market to sustain.
7: Yes.
6: And refineries are not at full capacity. They're not where they were.
7: Well, we don't. Yeah, well,
6: 20 years ago or
7: that's
6: whatever.
7: Because up and down the West Coast, they've regulated themselves out of it.
6: Yeah. So there you go. And then so here we are sitting here, and we're saying again, God, can we become more energy independent? Why do we depend on these crazy people to supply us with anything? Because you never know, right?
7: Yeah.
6: How this is going
7: to
6: work out?
7: Well, like the state of California, they're bringing in oil from Iraq.
6: Yeah.
7: So I mean, it's a complex system.
6: It is a complex system. It's very complex. And you'd think that maybe Iraq would feel like, hey, we can seize the opportunity here. You know?
7: They've also shut down a big production facility because they didn't want it to get bombed.
6: Right.
7: So.
6: All right. Well, anyway, you get whiplash with this because your head snaps back on actually controls the Strait of Hormuz.
7: Yeah.
6: And we say we do, U.S. They say they do. We put up a blockade to stop their blockade. I mean, it just gets very, and I get why. I understand why. But it's just one of those things where it's like it's so difficult to wrap your head around all the tentacles this thing has. But at any rate, we're technically not firing on them, correct?
7: That's correct, yes.
6: Okay.
7: Defensive posture only.
6: Yeah, whatever the threshold is has not been met.
7: Yes.
6: Not to say it couldn't be met, but it hasn't. And I don't know if they're capable of meeting the threshold right now.
7: That's an open. There's a lot of open questions right now, Scott. I'll leave it at that.
6: Yeah, no kidding. And we'll try to answer as many as we can. But man, it's tough to keep up with this stuff. I'll tell you that right now. All right, we got that cruise ship floating around.
7: Yeah.
6: Right now with the Junta virus on it.
7: Yeah.
6: Are they in? Where are they at?
7: Off the coast of Africa.
6: Africa. Yeah.
7: Yeah.
6: And it's sitting in the water right now.
7: Yeah.
6: Nothing's happening. They can't leave. The people on board cannot leave. What, three have died?
7: Three people have died. There's another person who was emergency evacuated and is fighting for his life right now.
6: It's really awful. Yeah. I mean, it's awful. And I don't know if you happen to see the documentary Poop Cruise that's on Netflix.
7: I've heard you talk about it. I don't have
6: Netflix. My God. Well, if you're, you know, watch that if you're thinking about go ahead. I mean, you know, hey, have fun if you're on the cruises and whatnot. I mean, it can be fun. Certainly, but man, take a look at that. And then we got the Junta virus thing going on.
7: Yeah.
6: Anyway, I happened to see this clip last night on the news, and I know you brought it today too.
7: Yeah.
6: And it was a guy who is pleading with whomever to get off the boat.
7: Well, that and also just like, hey, these are like real people's lives. It's not just
6: this
7: a story.
6: Is terrible what's going on here. Yeah.
0: I normally wouldn't make a video like this, but I feel like I need to say something, so I wrote a few things down. I am currently on board the MV Hondius. And what's happening right now is very real for all of us here. We're not just a story. We're not just headlines. We're people. People with families, with lives, with people waiting for us at home. There's a lot of uncertainty, and that's the hardest part. All we want right now is to feel safe, to have clarity, and to get home. So if you're seeing coverage about this, just remember that there are real people behind it, and that this isn't something happening somewhere far away. It's happening to us. right now. I'll share more when I can, but for now, I just ask for your kindness and understanding.
7: At the risk of being a jerk, I've got a couple of things to say. And I'm going to be a jerk about it. I'm sorry.
6: Okay. He's already set it up. David, I understand. Put it on the Chiron underneath.
7: Yeah. Van Camp, about to be a jerk. Breaking news.
6: Yeah.
7: I understand. That's emotional. I can't imagine being in that situation.
6: Oh, God.
7: Trapped on this boat, and you've got, you know, people dying. You've got people sick. You don't know what's going to happen. But, I mean, take a few deep breaths before you record that video and share it with the rest of the world. That's all I'll say.
6: Yeah, and again, I mean, I understand how the guy must be feeling. I get it.
7: Yeah.
6: You know, I understand how it would be seeping into your brain that this is it. I'm going to die on this damn boat.
7: Yeah.
6: And I don't want to do that. Yeah, and at the same time, there's got to be a feeling of helplessness, like there's nothing I can do.
7: But
6: you know, nobody's coming. The cavalry is not coming.
7: Well, then also, the ask, I don't really know what's being asked of.
6: I don't know either.
7: Where he's like, this isn't happening to somebody far away. Well,
6: it
7: is actually happening
6: far away. Yeah,
7: to people far away. I understand they're real people.
6: Yeah,
7: and I feel bad about it.
6: Yeah, I do too. I feel awful about it.
7: Anyway,
6: yeah, but
7: I just don't know what the ask is really it.
6: And again, there was no mention of pray for us. It's good thoughts or whatever he said, whatever gobbledygooky nice little message there at the end. I don't know what that was, but you know, yeah. I mean, I certainly can think good thoughts and say a prayer for these people because I do hope they get out, and I hope not there isn't massive casualties here. Mm-hmm. But this stuff is pretty serious. And if they determined it was in fact the Hanta virus, are they still thinking it might have been something else?
7: I think they're pretty convinced it was the Hanta virus. Yeah,
6: or Hanta virus. Yeah. I'm sorry, I keep saying Hanta virus. I don't know why. And again, if this sounds familiar, it should, because this is what killed Gene Hackman and his wife.
7: Yeah, spread by rodents primarily, and apparently they were not in a very good living situation there in New Mexico.
6: No.
7: But in this case, they're trying to figure out where the first where the patient zero got it, you know.
6: Yeah, where they brought it with them.
7: They brought it with them, and then the people when they say a person to person transmission, they believe maybe that's the case, which is rare and really bad news, because that is an extremely serious virus. If it's human to human contact, that's a bad thing, but. It sounds like, though, everybody else who hasn't come into very close contact with everybody else is going to be okay.
6: Yeah.
7: That's what it seems like to me, because they're doing the evacuation. They're getting ready to get the people off the boat.
6: Yes.
7: So, jeez. I don't know.
6: Oof. Anyway, keep an eye on that one. Maybe, I mean, I'm hoping everybody gets off, and I hope there are no more casualties.
7: Yeah. Oh, absolutely.
6: But gosh dang, I can't imagine the paranoia I would feel. Like, not thinking I was going to get off that boat.
7: Honestly, if I knew you were going to, or once you were okay and off the boat, I would pay to see the video you would make on the boat.
6: Oh, gosh.
7: Because it would be hilarious.
6: Well, it wouldn't be
7: as... Obviously, it wouldn't be hilarious if you got seriously ill and died.
6: Not be serious. But, man, when you're faced with something like that, I don't like the feeling of I can't get out of something.
7: Yeah.
6: You know, that feeling is it being trapped.
7: Mm-hmm.
6: That's the thing that would make me nuts about it. All right, so your homework assignment is watch Poop Cruise if you get a chance. It's part of the Trainwreck series on Netflix, and it's unbelievable, too, what these people were going through. I'm not sure which is worse.
7: We got the top five stories of the day coming up, Scott, and your trifecta in like 20 minutes.
6: That's right. This is the Markley, Van Camp, and Robin Show.

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7: JetBlue is adding their Fort Lauderdale-Hollywood International Airport flight schedule following the shutdown of Spirit Airlines. JetBlue's expansion includes nonstop service destinations from Fort Lauderdale, including Baltimore, Charlotte, Columbus, Indianapolis, Nashville, Detroit, Houston, and Chicago. The Supreme Court says its ruling to limit a principal part of the Voting Rights Act can go into effect immediately. That means Republicans can likely get to work now in Louisiana, eliminating black-majority congressional districts. The court usually allows a month before decisions take effect to give the opposing side a chance to request another hearing. The Trump administration is investigating one of the largest all-women schools in the country for admitting transgender women. The Department of Education announced Monday that it's opening a Title IX investigation into Smith College in Massachusetts.
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15: All right, man, here we go.
16: This is the Markley, Van Camp, and Robbins Show. I'm Scott Robbins. Right over there, David Van Camp, Jamie Markley on assignment. Back tomorrow. Top five things we're following today, David.
17: Number five, multiple high-ranking D.C. police officials are set to be terminated for manipulating crime data, pretending violent crime was dropping dramatically. For example, in some districts, armed home invasions were written down as trespassing. What? So a violent felony dropped to a low-level misdemeanor just to make the crime stats look better.
16: Of course.
17: Yeah. Number four, the judge overseeing the case of the latest attempted assassin of the president apologized to the would-be killer for him being kept in isolation and on suicide watch. Boom. Jeez. All right. Number three, the Centers for Medicare and Medicaid Services is, for the first time ever, allowing doctors to get paid for deprescribing medications. So taking away that financial incentive for saying, yeah, you need this.
16: Yeah.
17: Number two, today is the deadline for Representative Ilhan Omar to turn over all documents to Minnesota's Feeding Our Future Fraud Committee. Omar's name appeared six times in court documents tied to the $250 million scheme. Number one, Iran launched ballistic missiles and drones at the UAE yesterday, towards an oil facility and then again attacked them today. Trump administration officials are saying the ceasefire is still holding, mainly because the escorting of boats through the Strait of Hormuz is actually a different operation and not under the terms of the ongoing ceasefire. Those are the top five stories we're watching today. You say you have an update on Rudy Giuliani?
16: Rudy Giuliani, they said he is now out of a coma. He was in a coma.
17: Yeah.
16: Out of a coma and is allegedly sitting up and, in their words, not mine, cracking jokes.
17: Interesting.
16: Wow, I thought he was on death's door yesterday.
17: Yeah, it sounded bad. Pneumonia, really, right?
16: Bad. He's got pneumonia, yeah. Which can be, particularly for a guy his age. I mean, it's not a good thing.
17: And his lifestyle.
16: Well, that is true. Yeah, I don't know if they've got a vodka drip or not going for Rudy while he's in the hospital.
17: Please, it's bourbon, all right?
16: Okay, thank you very much, Chevis. I don't know what it is, but... At any rate, yeah, so I guess that's good news. You said Dolly Parton was feeling better too, right?
17: Yeah, well, she's had kidney stones, and apparently she was supposed to be doing the Las Vegas residency.
16: Yeah.
17: And she has canceled that not because she's really sick, but she says it's because the medication makes her woozy. So Dolly Parton, she's like, I can't go out on stage because I'll just pass out.
16: Right.
17: So she's hoping to be on the mend. She put out a video yesterday saying, yeah, I'm feeling much better, but the medication that I'm taking right now, I haven't adjusted to it yet. Haven't got my sea legs yet.
16: She may be the only person in America that's universally loved.
17: She is, yeah. And if you don't like Dolly Parton, go to hell. Yeah.
16: I don't know anybody who would even say that.
17: This is the Markley, Van Camp, and Robbins Show. Yeah, there's
16: that's
17: nobody.
16: Like, yeah, stepping into the elevator shaft and it's going straight down. Yeah,
17: I mean, if you're not a big fan of country music or you don't really want to listen to music, that's
16: likeable
17: okay.
16: Person.
17: I think you don't. I think your soul is damaged if you don't like the tones of one Miss Dolly Parton. But
16: well, I can take or leave it. Most of her music, I like most of it. I mean, you know what I hear, I like, but I haven't heard a lot. But I mean, it's one of those things where it's like she's just such a kind, sweet person. Yeah. It's like, how can you possibly go, Dolly Parton, fake? You know, she's been doing the same act for 60 years then or whatever.
17: Everybody sees a billboard with Dolly Parton's face on it and goes, ugh.
16: I know. It's just like one of those things that's universally loved. That's difficult in this day and age, for sure.
17: You got your trifecta coming up, Scott.
16: Yeah, trifecta's on the way.

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0: News. I'm Dave Packer. President Trump saying that the U.S. has paused Project Freedom. That's the U.S. operation shepherding ships through the Strait of Hormuz to see if a final deal can be struck between the U.S. and Iran. ABC's Elizabeth Schulze.
1: Oil has moved on these big tankers, and those tankers are run by companies. And companies are worried that if they cross the strait right now, they could get attacked. It is just too big of a risk for them. Right now, they do not have much assurance. And until they really feel comfortable, we're not going to see that oil start moving, really, it seems, at the pace that it was anywhere close to before the start of this war.
0: Three people dead, at least three people waiting to be medevaced from a cruise ship in the Atlantic at the center of a suspected hantavirus outbreak. More than a dozen Americans among those stuck on board. A number of primary elections Tuesday across the Midwest. Challengers backed by President Trump will beat at least five of the seven Indiana state senators who defied the president last year on redistricting, according to the Associated Press.
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0: This is the Markley, Van Camp, and Robbins Show. Hi there, I'm Scott Robbins. Right over there, that guy is David Van Camp. The other guy, Jamie Markley, will be back with us tomorrow. All right, David, what are we talking about now?
1: Well, A couple things we haven't had time to get to. Virginia Democrats, of course, pushed voters to approve a new congressional map that gives their party a 10-to-1 advantage in the House of Representatives. The current split is 6-to-5. To turn a decidedly purple, maybe left-leaning state, turn it into a deep, deep blue state. Now, a judge has stopped the certification of the vote because there are real questions about whether or not any of this was legal. And it's interesting because according to Dan Turrentine, he's the Democrat strategist, does the morning huddle now. He says, you know, among some Democrats in Virginia, like there's a lot of finger pointing going on and people are kind of panicked because they went for it. They went for the Hail Mary and there's a good chance they're not going to catch the touchdown.
2: Some of those same people yesterday, and what I was told is they now think it's less than 50% that the court will let the certification go through. And what really triggered it, they said, was when the court didn't rule by Friday afternoon. The time they don't believe is on their side. And what apparently transpired over the weekend, and this person would know, they're in contact with the people I'm about to say, is that the governor's staff is now snipping at the Senate Majority Leader and House Speaker that they warned them last fall this would not pass legal review.
1: Yeah. Well, yeah, because you're just sort of temporarily suspending what was already voted on.
3: Right.
1: And so, and again, there, it gets kind of deep in the weeds, but basically it's like what they did, they can't actually do. I'm actually surprised, again, that the ballot language survived any sort of review. Where they said, in order to ensure fairness, is what they said.
3: Right. And who doesn't want fairness?
1: Well, what are you getting?
3: Everybody fairness? Wants fairness. You just don't know what fairness means.
1: And then, you know, there was Abigail Spanberger telling people to not post the proposed new map.
3: Yeah. Yeah, because online. If they found out what was really going on, they may vote against it.
1: Yeah, they may not like that. So
3: no, you're right about the language. I don't know why it goes that far, and then all of a sudden, like, hey, wait a minute.
1: Yeah.
3: Like, you should have, I mean, didn't anybody see that prior to it?
1: Yeah.
3: I mean,
1: well, yeah,
3: not.
1: They did, but apparently it didn't
3: send up any red flags like, well, we got to change this.
1: Yeah, no.
3: Because this sounds like if you're in favor of unfairness, you wouldn't vote for it.
1: Well, exactly.
3: It's like, who doesn't, I don't know anybody like, yeah, I like things that are unfair. nobody thinks that way.
1: Yeah.
3: So it's the way you word it, right? I mean, well, golly.
1: And then kind of on the same topic and just redistricting in general, Tennessee has joined the list of states looking to redistrict now that racial gerrymandering is illegal. So, of course, the Democrats are freaking out about it. Not like they have a huge amount of representation. I think they've got one Democrat representative, and that district may be going away because it was drawn based on race. Justin Pearson, state representative, Democrat there. He's the guy with the afro, but he used to talk like Carlton from Fresh Prince of Bel-Air. And now all of a sudden he's...
3: Oh, yeah.
1: Now he's trying to do that, the whole, like, street preacher thing.
3: Yes.
1: And he says, hey, this is all because Donald Trump is a big, fat racist. Listen to this nut job, man.
4: Donald Trump is a white supremacist domestic terrorist who is seeking to destroy our democracy by any means necessary, including by usurping democracy itself. And the voices of the people and Governor Bill Lee, Cameron Sexton, Lieutenant Governor McNally have all decided to join him in this effort to destroy our democracy, to take away our voice, and to attack black people and black representation. And that's wrong.
1: Oh, there you go.
3: Wow.
1: This is why I bristle when.
3: So, in other words, you're in favor of it.
1: Yes.
3: Of having just black districts and
1: yes.
3: just white districts. Okay.
1: Yeah. All right. Segregation.
3: Yeah. There you go.
1: There you go.
3: Yeah. Very forward thinking. Jeez.
1: It really is. Yeah.
3: Man, oh man.
1: All right. Are you ready for a big three?
3: Yeah,
1: your
3: go.
1: Trifecta?
3: Yeah.
1: Here we go.
5: Are you ready?
6: One, two.
5: It's the three most important news stories of the day.
7: I hit the trifecta.
5: Well, at least according to Scott Robbins. It's the trifecta on the Markley, Van Camp, and Robbins Show.
1: All right, it's the trifecta, top three stories of the day, according to Scott Robbins. Usually Casey Kasem's along, but he takes days off with Markley. It's in his contract.
3: Yeah,
1: we're going to try today to rework that deal, but
3: I really think we should. I mean, I don't know why he gets to go.
1: He's been in the business longer than any of us. And
3: like Markley would even want him to tag along.
1: He dude, I mean, he knows. He knows the game. And I don't even know if he's always with Markley.
3: He may just say that. I don't even know.
1: He tells us he's going
3: with Markley. Yeah, I know. We should ask him more about that. We need details.
1: We need a better lawyer. That's what we
3: do. Yeah. We need a better spokesperson. But does it get better than Casey Kasem? Come on, man.
1: All right. But we still do count him down 3-1. Yep. Number 3, Muslim-only event in Texas.
3: Yeah, how about this, huh? Taxpayer-funded Texas water park is getting a little splashback from the Muslims-only event next month after the local Islamic group rented out the facility. A flyer for the DFW Epic event on June the 1st noted 3 times that the attendance was strictly for Muslims and modest swimsuits are required. Mm-hmm. One person said, it seems like a civil rights violation there. Should we expect a Christians-only day? Well, that's not going to happen. How is a taxpayer-funded, city-owned entity allowed to do this against non-Muslims at a public park? Well, the Daily Mail is also reporting the existence of flyers that said Muslims-only as well. Posters for the event say it will be Muslims-only to create a family-friendly environment. Tickets starting at $55 each. Now, apparently, there was so much pushback on this that they've decided to exclude the word Muslims out. The rest of the language wasn't changed.
1: Yeah.
3: They just don't mention it, right?
1: Yeah.
3: You also have attendees are expected to dress in accordance with Islamic values, and the water park says all swimwear must meet Muslim guidelines. Mm-hmm. Okay. They also talk about lowering gaze. No more lowering your gaze, okay? You can't do that. Now, the event has been criticized, and rightly so, I would think, because I can't imagine them doing this for any other group ever. Whether it's religious or non-religious, to exclude everyone but you.
1: Well, did they rented it out, though, right? They paid for it?
3: Yeah. So, but it's taxpayer-funded.
1: Yeah.
3: That's the problem.
1: If they paid for it, if they paid full freight and all that
3: stuff. Well, that's what some people are saying. Well, they paid for it. You know, they can do whatever they want, I guess. Yeah. But, you know, to exclude someone just based on their religion, though, is frowned upon. Mm-hmm. So, anyway, we'll see where this thing goes. Who knows? What's going to happen there?
1: All right, it's the trifecta, top 3 stories of the day, according to Scott Robbins. Number 2, Delta customers are a little ticked off.
3: Yeah, starting May the 19th, Delta Airlines will no longer offer food and beverage service on 450 daily flights. The removal of the in-flight meal, snacks, or drink will apply to shorter flights of 349 miles or less. But if you're flying in first class, you still get to booze it up.
1: Well, of course.
3: Or whatever you want to do. Here's the thing. I don't know how I feel about this one way or another. Those short flights always make me crazy when they do the carts because you're landing by the time you can go to the bathroom, get up and go to the bathroom.
1: Yeah, pretty much, yeah.
3: Or do anything else. It just seems like a complete waste of time, but I get it. It's a perk. Yeah. I, you know, if they're going to offer me a free ham sandwich, I'll take it, you know. But a
1: bag of pretzels or whatever it is.
3: Yeah, and then they get the drink. Maybe you got hot pipes or something when you get on the plane. Maybe you just want something to drink. Yeah. You know, I don't know. Now, they'll allow you to bring your own stuff on, I guess, to eat if you want to. People do that all the time. But the drink thing is weird because they don't let you do that, right? No liquids or anything?
1: Well, you can buy it. I think you have to buy it in.
3: You have to buy it in the airport?
1: After you're through security, yeah.
3: And that's probably true.
1: And Yeah, I don't know. I mean, like, I've flown several times between Dallas and Houston, and that's like an hour and a half flight or something like that. And it is true. By the time they get to the cruising altitude and they get the drink carts out going back and forth and all that stuff, by the time you actually get your stuff, you're already about to land.
3: It's kind of more of a nuisance than anything. I mean, like I said, and if you're one of these people that enjoy that turkey sandwich and bag of chips or whatever, I'm sorry. But I got no issue with it. Now, if they reduce the flight, the amount of money you pay for the flight, that would be even better.
1: Oh, they're not going to do that.
3: Of course they're not going to do that.
1: That's a legitimate gripe. It's like, wait a minute, you're not even giving me a little stupid bag of pretzels.
3: I get nothing on this deal?
1: Nothing?
3: That? Yeah, that's not good. All right,
1: it's the trifecta top 3 stories of the day, according to Scott Robbins. Number 1, I can't wait to hear details on this. Are you telling me that there is a man who is like a human tow truck?
3: Well, he's a Frenchman. Wacky strongman, he claims that's what he is, self-described, believes he has become, get this, David, we talk about this all the time, the glass ceiling's been cracked again. The first person in the world, this guy, 50 years old, first person in the world to pull a car with his penis.
1: I'm sorry, what?
3: While on fire.
1: While on fire.
3: While on fire.
1: So is that the big qualifier? Like other guys have done that?
3: They've done it, but they haven't done it on fire.
1: Okay.
3: So they douse this guy, light him on fire, and he has to pull this police car, which is what he was pulling. He did it, though. He got it done.
1: Yeah.
3: He used a tow rope attached to Mr. Knish. He was able to pull the Renault police car along the road. And despite, he said, it hurt quite a bit. Well, I'll bet it did.
1: I mean.
3: Yeah, he said everything went well.
1: Oh, that's a relative term, isn't it?
3: Everything is still intact.
1: Uh-huh.
3: Dang.
1: Well, I mean, the degenerates in France, they're used to having burning sensations down there. So I guess it was only a matter of time.
3: He did. Now, this is the same guy, by the way, who pulled a car with

0: job?
1: I'm not sure. But you tie the rope, and then you tie the bumper of the police car, and then you pull it, you go backwards with it. Son of a gun.
2: He can have that record. That's one I'd never be interested in breaking.
1: Yes. His nickname is not Tug, by the way. Somebody just asked me. No. It's not Tug. Okay.
2: Did it stretch him out or something when he did that?
1: You know, that's a lot of questions I can't answer, but bad reporting, I guess, on the story, because it's what I would have asked him. I mean, did it enhance? I don't know. It's
2: got skinnier, though. I
1: mean, I'm not sure.
2: It's like he was on Ozempic or something down there.
1: Golly.
2: And All right, that's a bizarre way to end the trifecta, but it's your trifecta.
1: You mentioned glass ceilings before,
2: that's true.
1: Whoever thought anybody would want that, all right? I don't know. Somebody does.
2: Yeah, Nimrod's in the news next, Scott.

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9: Banning cell phones in schools has improved student mental well-being, but it hasn't improved test scores, new research shows. The nonprofit National Bureau of Economic Research looked at thousands of schools and found that grades and attendance haven't improved. Secretary of State Marco Rubio will meet with Pope Leo later this week. U.S. Ambassador to the Holy See Brian Birch told reporters he thinks Rubio plans to have a frank conversation with U.S. policy with Leo. President Trump has criticized the first American pontiff in recent weeks after Leo has spoken out against the war in Iran. President Trump says Iran knows the limits when it comes to keeping its ceasefire with the U.S. intact. He was asked about it while speaking in the Oval Office this morning. Earlier today, Joint Chief of Staff General Dan Kane said Iran has attacked U.S. forces over 10 times since the ceasefire began.
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3: This is the Markley, Van Camp, and Robbins Show. I'm Scott Robbins. That guy right over there is David Van Camp. Jamie Markley on assignment. Back tomorrow, David Van Camp.
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3: 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By the way, have you seen Katie Porter lately?
4: Yeah.
3: She looks like she's lost like 100 pounds.
4: Yeah, she's lost a lot of weight.
3: I don't know what's going on with that.
4: Trying to win an election.
3: Jeez.
4: Trying to be the governor of California.
3: That doesn't change your temperament, does it?
4: No. I didn't think so. Laying off the mashed potatoes for sure. Yeah. President Trump today in the Oval Office was signing some proclamation, I guess, about youth fitness.
3: Oh, yeah. They're going to bring that back. The President's Council on whatever. Yeah.
4: And he started talking about Iran. He's got all these kids around him, like, I don't know, middle school, late elementary school age kids. Yeah. And he's talking about Iran. Oh, this is hilarious. If my computer wants to play nice here.
3: Maybe not. Yeah.
4: That'd be cool.
5: It would have been grand. And they would have trained their sights on Europe first and then us. Because they're sick people. These are sick people. And we're not going to let lunatics have a nuclear weapon. The power of a nuclear weapon is something I don't even want to talk about. It's not going to happen. And we have beaten them badly. They're talking. Oh, now they're reduced to little boats with a machine gun on the front of them because they had a navy of 159 ships. Every single ship in the first week was, right, Pete? Every single ship they had is resting underwater, right? At the bottom of the sea. They have no navy. It's totally wiped out. Same thing with their Air Force. So we're doing well, but it's all about, you know, having a great country. And one of the things I think that when they talk about physical fitness, one of the things I notice,
4: Vinny weaves into physical fitness again.
5: All of the people, all of the great athletes here, is their mind is better than people that aren't fit. It's because I think a mind, you know, once you hit a ball well, or you do whatever it is that you run well, play hockey as great as you play it, but once you, I mean, you obviously have to have a certain physicality. You can't have somebody with a great mind and zero athletic talent, right? But when you get up to that league, it's all about the mind. The mind is so important. And
4: I like how it just goes from nuclear apocalypse to, and then, by the way, if you're good at sports, you're probably good at other things, too.
3: just blew by like several exit ramps.
4: He really did.
3: Just kept going. He's on a roll. Don't stop him.
4: Don't stop him. It's time for Nimrod.
6: When the going gets tough.
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9: I love the poorly educated.
4: All right, we go to Florida here. 34-year-old man named Eric Drake was arrested a couple of weeks ago after stealing a car and driving it to the sheriff's office. See, when he got there, he voluntarily admitted to having stolen it. He said he was walking around looking for a vehicle to steal when he spotted the car. The engine was running with the key inside, and he decided to take the vehicle and travel north to visit his mom. It's unclear why he ended up at the sheriff's office instead, but it sounds like he had a change of heart. He was charged with grand theft, booked in jail. Court date coming up later this month.
3: So no visit with mom either. Huh?
4: No visit with mom either. She's still, maybe she'll visit him in jail.
3: Yeah.
4: All right. That's Nimrod's in the News on the Martley, Van Camp, and Robbins.

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9: From ABC News, I'm Dave Packer. A number of primary elections across the Midwest, a set of state Senate primary races in Indiana, have turned into a test of the sway of President Trump. Primary challengers backed by the president will beat at least 5 of the 7 Indiana state senators who defied the president last year on redistricting, projects the AP. Among the winners, Indiana Republican Congressman Marlon Stutzman.
10: There are senators that voted against redistricting and voted against the president. And President Trump is supporting candidates that were challenging those sitting senators. And it looks like tonight that many of them are going to lose.
9: ABC News projects that tech entrepreneur Vivek Ramaswamy will win the Ohio Republican gubernatorial primary. He's set to face the state's COVID-era health director, Dr. Amy Acton, who won her primary.
11: We are going to literally link arms, and we are going to tell Mr. Ramaswamy in no uncertain terms, you cannot buy this state. You cannot buy Ohio.
9: Project Freedom, the U.S. operation to escort ships through the Strait of Hormuz, put on pause as President Trump to see if an agreement can be reached with Iran. This as
12: the Trump administration insists the ceasefire is not over. Reporters pressing the president.
13: They fired at U.S. ships several times in the last 24 hours. What do they need to do to violate the ceasefire?
14: Well, you'll find out, because I'll let you know. They know what to do, and they know what to do. They know what not to do, more importantly, actually.
12: But a top Iranian official insisting, quote, we have not even begun yet.
9: ABC's Mary Bruce. Global health officials are investigating a suspected hantavirus outbreak on a cruise ship in the Atlantic. 3 people are dead, and medics are working to evacuate sick passengers. The WHO saying it believes the strain being reported on the cruise ship is called the Andes virus, found in South America. 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
31: Well, hey, everybody. Glad you're joining us today on Florida's Voice. My name is Drew Steele, Big D on the other side of the glass, who I'm just going to tell you right out front. I'm laughing before we even get into the program because he's not a nice man. Sometimes I say that he's a nice guy. I say that he's a nice man. He's not a nice man. He's just not, you know, on the air. Everybody's like, oh, we love Big D. He's so funny. He's great when he's on the air. Yeah, behind the scenes, he's a terrible human being. He's horrible. Maybe.
32: Thank you.
31: No, you're not. You just made me laugh.
32: I thought that would.
31: Yes, you did. All right, it's a little inside Drew Steele baseball, which you don't care about because you didn't get the chance to hear it. So anyway, we got Nina in the breaking newsroom. And if you're watching at FL Voice News on YouTube, Rumble, X, Facebook, and Instagram, we do appreciate it. I appreciate everybody who checks out the program after hours, Florida's Voice with Drew Steele, the podcast, Apple Podcasts, Spotify, wherever you get it. And if you're not listening to one of our great affiliates across the state of Florida, and there are many, we thank you for that. But for some reason, if you're in the car or you're not sure, it's maybe near you, you just can't get it, you can go to my website, drewsteele.com. Steele has three E's. And if you go there, it's a really ugly website. I should know. I did it. It's just, it's not about the website. It's about the fact that at the top is a little button where you can listen live. And it streams 24/7. So you can listen live right now, or you can listen later at your convenience, whatever the case may be. Now, I did mention to Dee earlier that I'm so glad it's Wednesday. And his initial reaction was, yeah, it's not. And so I don't know why I've got that. I got the Wednesday mood going on today, like the middle of the work week. Everybody's like, oh, we're almost there kind of thing. Or maybe they don't even think about that on a Wednesday, but it's Tuesday. And we come to find out that just a little while ago, there was news about Ilhan Omar. Everybody loves Ilhan Omar there on the Democrat side.
0: Not a joke.
31: You betcha, because she's got the kind of ideology that everybody's leaning into. You know, how much can we talk about how nasty the United States is and then get into the socialist, Marxist, communist, progressive ideology? You know, for Democrats, is there any other kind? And all of the different things that we don't love about the country. But at the same time, you know, we want to continue to vote for people like this. And even some of the questions that people have about fraud. Well, what about fraud? Now, I'm not saying that Ilhan Omar may have some issues with regard to fraud, but there are some that do, including the Minnesota Fraud Committee. And you have the representative Ilhan Omar, who I guess is not going to turn over the documents that they are asking for. Fox News just had this a little while ago today. So why don't we check this out together?
1: Squad Democrat Ilhan Omar closing in on a deadline set by Minnesota Republicans to turn over documents about potential ties to a state fraud ring.
31: Yeah. So here's the thing. Let's just be honest for a second. You know, we're an honest program. D, wouldn't you say that the two of us together in this newsroom, we're very honest people? I'm not saying that the rest...
32: We are.
31: Okay, I'm not saying the rest
32: and
31: of
32: that's
31: the,
32: honest.
31: Yeah, that's honest that the two of us are very honest in the newsroom, but I'm not suggesting that the rest of the newsroom isn't honest. They are. But if we're going to be honest, Republicans are like, hey, we think there's some fraud. We need you to hand over some documents that we think will connect you to this fraud. And Ilhan Omar's like, I'll get right on that, guys. I'm sorry, we shouldn't say... All right, I'm sorry I said it.
2: Please do not use gendered language to address everyone.
31: All right, I'm sorry. I'll get right on that, people. It's not going to happen.
1: After she dodged a hearing last month, our senior correspondent Mike Tobin is reporting live out of Chicago. He's got the latest details for us. Hey, Mike.
31: Hey, Mike.
3: Yeah, Sandra, that deadline is today for Minnesota Congresswoman Ilhan Omar to turn over documents and communicate. Tied to defendants in that massive Feeding Our Future scandal.
31: Yeah, you know, that maybe or maybe she didn't have some involvement with or some connections, but she already dodged the hearing before, and then they're asking for documents, and I'm sure she'll get right on that. She's not going to, so...
3: The Minnesota House Committee on Fraud Prevention and State Agency Oversight is holding its last meeting of the legislative session.
31: This is the last meeting. Can we have them now? No! Okay.
3: Today. However, the committee does not have enough votes to subpoena the congresswoman. So the committee doesn't have a legal mechanism to compel Omar to cooperate.
31: Now, you would think in life, if you were a good, honest person, that would compel you enough. But of course, if you're committing fraud in some way, shape, or form, then you're really not committed to common sense and goodness and kindness and the kind of thing that you need to have. Because if you were going to have the good faith handing over of documents that could prove that you have some guilt in something, you're not going to get right on that. But I'm just saying, it appears as if Ilhan Omar might be hiding something. She's refusing to respond. She didn't want to appear in the past. So do the feds get involved? What do we do here? Now, I'm bringing all of this up because, number one, I don't think, as an honest program, and again, we've already established the honesty policy that's here in this building, and I'm sure with you who's watching and listening, you have the same thing. I don't care if it's a Republican or a Democrat. If you've got enough evidence, like legit evidence, not like, hey, Trump is in league with Putin to rig an election. We got pee-pee tapes to prove it. Like, where are they? We'll get on that. Yeah, that kind of thing. But we're not talking about that. We're talking about real, legit, I don't know, maybe grand juries, maybe there are plenty of pieces of evidence that would suggest that are tangible. Like, I'm not making it all up. It's like, hey, guess what? I got the documents. It's right here. I mean, I see it. I'm connecting the dots, you know, that kind of thing. Doesn't matter who it is. If people are not held responsible and accountable, it's just going to continue. And there's a lot of Democrats saying, hey, come get me. Come on. Come on, let's go. You wanna go here? Let's go here. Come get me. And nobody ever goes to get them. So hopefully maybe James Comey, the former FBI director, was the start of what should be, hey, we're going to have people held accountable at the end of the day. By the way, or even Nina. Dee, you can speak. Nina doesn't talk a lot in the microphone, but I'll have Nina in the breaking newsroom answer this question, and maybe you can off the top of your head. How are we doing with the Eric Swalwell thing? Is Eric Swalwell being held accountable for some of the things that women were suggesting that he did that you would think are criminal offenses and that there would be criminal charges presented to Eric Swalwell? I mean, it's not good enough that he's not running for governor and he's out of office, but like if there were criminal charges, or at least there should be, because the evidence was there, and that's what got him out of office to begin with. Did we follow up on that, or is it like it's gone, like that kind of thing? Where are we now? Do we have any?
32: I know the New York Post covered it. I saw it on X yesterday, okay, talking about how you admitted that there were affairs, but nothing about like the perverted X-rated video stuff.
31: Oh, okay. So that's it. So we just let all of that go, even though there were women who were giving you graphic details on specifically what was happening, and it didn't sound like it was anything commensurate with, hey, well, let's just forgive and forget kind of thing. But yeah. And oh, look at you, Nina. Come on. All right, hold on. Now I've got to look at this. As of May 4th, more than a dozen women have described uncomfortable personal or inappropriate interactions with Swalwell, according to CNN. So CNN is like, it was uncomfortable. It was a little weird, but that's all it is. Do you know what I mean? That kind of thing makes me very frustrated, and I've talked about it many times on this program. You know, when somebody's in office, they come up with these, they come up with people who, legitimately or not, we don't know, but you certainly want to investigate, come up with some of the most horrible, heinous things you can imagine that one person can do to another, and then they finally leave office, and everybody's like, oof, get that guy out of here. Yeah, I'm a Democrat. Get that guy out of here. Oh, man. We done with this? Good. All right, let's move on. No. What about the other stuff? What about the activity? I mean, I would like more on the other side of when you leave the halls of Congress, because people need to be held accountable. Otherwise, it just keeps going. That's not where I wanted to go to start this program at all, but it's too late. Can't take it back. Where else do you want to go here on Florida's Voice? I don't know. Do we start with some Florida stories? All right, well, look. Let's just get to this. I'm sure AP Anita Padilla at the bottom of the hour is going to have in the top of the news at the bottom of the hour. I know. Figure that one out. She will talk about a lot of Florida stories coming up. But you knew that this was going to happen, and the Orlando Sentinel's all over it. Voting rights groups sue the state over Florida's new congressional map. What did you think was going to happen? Of course they're going to. They constantly sue the state. Now, more often than not, they lose when they sue the governor and the attorney general. It seems like they're pretty buttoned up when it comes to the things that we can and can't do in this state. And the first paragraph out of the Orlando Sentinel, yes, probably tells you everything you need to know. Here's Jeffrey Schwiers writing for the Orlando Sentinel. A new congressional map signed into law by Governor DeSantis, which eliminates a Hispanic majority seat and aims to help Republicans keep control of the U.S. House of Representatives, has ignited what will likely be drawn-out court battles over Florida's new voting boundaries. See, here's the thing, Jeff. May I call you Jeff? With all due respect there in Orlando. See, Dee, and I'm just trying to be kind here. It's not about whether or not people are nice or nasty or mean or whatever it is. This is not about a personal thing. This is about, or kind or generous or wonderful. This is about the obvious politics in journalism that's out there that doesn't need to be. So, Dee, if I read a paragraph right out of the gate in a major publication here in the state of Florida that says a new congressional map signed into law by Governor DeSantis has ignited what will likely be drawn out court battles over Florida's new voting boundaries. Are you good with that? Because I'm good with that. That sounds legit. Okay. That's a good way to start off everything, right? Sure.
32: Go on.
31: But I left out what he put in. Why do you have to say which eliminates his Hispanic majority seat and aims to help Republicans keep control of the U.S. House of Representatives? Like, why do you have to inject that into the first paragraph? Now, if some are listening and are like, well, because that's what happened. I don't want to say you're not thinking about this correctly, but you're not thinking about this correctly. There's no need for a journalist who's right down the middle to put that sentence in there. Because you know why they're doing it. If it happens to eliminate a Hispanic majority seat, what does that mean, a Hispanic majority seat? So there's a seat where there's a majority of Hispanics that are in the district. And we've already been down this road of we're not going to do maps based on race. As a matter of fact, the Supreme Court was like, yeah, we're not doing that. So why would you bring this up unless you're trying to foment some kind of opinion as to where you think things should be as opposed to where they are? It aims to help Republicans keep control of the U.S. House of Representatives. Look, if that's what happens, that's what happens. Part of why the governor, again, for the millionth time, decided that this was an important thing for we, the people here in the state of Florida to do was not just because of the population growth in the 2020 census that was way off, that we believe was way off. Tabulation errors in this state where we only got one congressional seat instead of the two that we should have had. But it's also about the recent Supreme Court ruling that was all about we're not going to have districts based on race where we know the Fair District Amendment that was signed into law in this state specifically talks about the you can't deny racial or race or language or minorities or equal opportunity to participate in the political process. Like it literally says in the Fair Districts Amendment, talks about racial provisions. But the Supreme Court says we can't do that. So the governor's like, all right, well, I guess the Fair District Amendment is null and void. Voided? Do you say void or voided?
32: I do not say void.
31: I don't think anybody does.
32: Nobody should.
31: Well, thanks. Is that the second jab you had? By the way, there was a behind-the-scenes jab at me that was actually very funny, made me laugh. And then there was the overt and the covert. Thanks so much. That wasn't really a jab, but it was funny. I just came out of my mouth incorrectly, which a lot of things come out of my mouth incorrectly. Ask my wife. All right, come on. Who's with me? Let's go. So, again, the idea that this was just going to skate along and nothing was going to happen and we weren't going to have groups that were going to file lawsuits in Tallahassee claiming that the map violates the state's Fair Districts Amendment was crazy. Of course it was going to happen. But then when you read into it and you see what the Supreme Court decided and what's in the amendment, sorry, but maybe the people back then didn't realize that there might be a case in the future where like, hey, we're going to not write maps in the state of Florida based on race, that might come up. And so we're going to see. A lawsuit's marked the third time a congressional district map approved by the Florida legislature was challenged. All right, how did the other challenges go? I'm thinking that it went pretty well. But we continue to watch. We will see. But just know that a couple of things about what's happening here in this state. Number one, I have no idea who is going to challenge Congressman Byron Donalds, for example, when it comes to the polling numbers in the state with regards to the governor's race until people decide that, all right, now I'm going to be ready to pay attention. Because when you have 40% undecided in just about every poll, they're undecided and there's a lot of them. So we'll see how it goes. I don't know. I don't know what's going to happen. Yes, he's got a commanding lead right now, but could things change in the next couple of months? Possibly. So I don't know what's going to happen. But it's interesting, no doubt. And number two, that there are plenty of people across the country, and yes, here in the state, who are upset about the redistricting of the maps. And be careful what you wish for, because a lot of people were looking, like we said, and even yesterday I was getting emails on how, man, if you look at the redistricting that's going on and the demands to do it by Democrats, you come to find out that Republicans are gaining a lot on Democrats. And if it were to go toe for toe, they can't go toe to toe. And there's other things that are going on with pollings and elections that we're going to get to, not just here in the state, but beyond, coming up in just a few minutes. All right, what else do we have going on? All right, the President of the United States today at the Oval. A lot of changes going on. Signing the new Presidential Fitness Test Award. There was an award that was the President's Physical Fitness Award, and the tests that were happening for the longest time until, I think it started with the Kennedy administration, until 2013, when Michelle Obama was like, yeah, we're going to change everything. Yeah? All right, to what? And I guess it was focusing more on healthy foods, and then everybody was like, you mean all those foods that are in school districts where, like, a lot of it's getting tossed because you didn't stop to think that maybe you can create healthy foods that kids want instead of waste and a lot of it going into the trash because it's not what they wanted, but you made some kind of demand. And I appreciate the effort, but there needed to be a little more effort. I mean, if you remember back then, the president was like, hey, listen, good time to think about getting physically fit. And that's what he was talking about today.
0: And that's going to be in August. So we have a lot of really exciting things happening. So today I sign a proclamation recognizing National Youth Sports and Fitness. And I'll also sign the very first copy of the new revitalized Presidential Fitness Test Award, a certificate in recognition of achievement of the gold standard of physical fitness. And this is something that Bryson DeChambeau wanted to do.
31: Do you know who Bryson DeChambeau is? Just one,
32: of course.
31: Okay, you do. But other people may not. Bryson DeChambeau is a great, great professional golfer. Pretty good, wouldn't you say? One of the better.
32: Very good.
31: Okay.
32: Probably the hardest driver shot in the game right now.
31: Yes. Like, if you're thinking Bryson DeChambeau in golf, you're thinking long drives. But then if you're thinking Rory McIlroy, you're thinking long drives. So... anyway, okay, so the point is, let's go.
0: Very badly. Bryson's amazing. I mean, I say he's somebody that can put on 25, 30. At one point, I guess he put on almost 50 pounds. You remember, he looked like a linebacker for the Pittsburgh Steelers. And he decided he didn't like himself at that weight. It was all muscle, Gary. It was crazy. He looked like a massive football player. You wouldn't want to play Menachem. And he said he didn't like it. He developed too much speed. This is a problem with people. He had too much speed. He wanted to bring it down a little bit. So he lost. He can put on weight, like up and down like a yo-yo, and he doesn't take the shot, okay? He doesn't need the fat shot.
31: He doesn't need... I'm sorry. Come on. You're gonna miss him when he's gone. You're gonna miss him when he's gone. You know it. You know you're gonna miss him when he's gone. When he's no longer in office and he's out there just playing golf and he's just looking back and hopefully all the great, beautiful things that he did for this country as he continues to do that. So, that's right. Bryson DeChambeau doesn't take the fat shot, D. No way. So he's flanked by Gary Player, another great golfer, along with RFK Jr. and others. A lot of kids that were there, too. RFK Jr. was there because he wanted to mention something that I was talking about, which was how Obama and Biden decided that they wanted to get rid of the physical fitness test that was championed by his uncle, JFK. And I think he brought that up today.
4: And it was part of the message that President Kennedy wanted to send the American people. If we were going to maintain our national authority, our national or international leadership, our moral authority as a nation, that we had to pay attention to our physical condition. The physical fitness test was a critical part of that. And I think it's very unfortunate that President Obama and President Biden abandoned it. They said competition is not good for kids, which is not true. If we're going to be competitive internationally, we need to be competitive with each other. We need to teach people how to win and how to lose and how to process victory and defeat.
31: Yeah. Now, imagine, T, just imagine for a second, if you go back, thanks. T, imagine if you go back to a time not too long ago when Joe Biden was president of the United States and Kamala Harris was the vice president. Anyway, when... you know, winners and losers, and we have to compete. And, you know, on the world stage, you have to compete. Militarily, you have to compete. And so the kids need to learn how to compete. Not to be mean to each other, but you win. There's winners and losers. Instead of everybody gets a gold star. Everybody gets a gold star. Can you imagine right now if we had to go back to those times where, you know what? Don't worry about the fitness thing. Everybody gets a prize. Do you like the everybody gets a prize? Did we ruin a generation by telling the kids that everybody gets an award? Everybody gets a ribbon? Yes, I agree. We did. And if you did that, you were probably thinking, like, out of the goodness of your heart, that you do not like to see kids upset when they don't win a competition, let's just say. And instead of embracing the child and saying, there are winners and losers in life, and don't take it so hard, because next time it could be you. And I mean, you could go through all the steps as to why a child shouldn't be upset like that, and help with their mental fitness. Sorry, I don't have the Biden clip on that when he was talking about his mental filament. But anyway, that's why I brought that up. And instead, we decided that don't cry, Johnny, Betty, Sally, don't cry. Everybody gets a prize. You happy now? Even if you didn't deserve it. But that's not how we should have done things in the past, and we shouldn't do those things in the future, and we should make sure everybody's healthy. Okay, just want to put that out there. Top of the news from the Florida's Voice newsroom next.
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10: ABC News, I'm Dave Packer. Primary elections across the Midwest and Indiana primary challengers backed by President Trump will beat at least five of the seven Indiana state senators who defied the president last year in redistricting, projects the AP. Among the winners, Republican Congressman Marlon Stutzman.
11: What people are saying is that they want President Trump's leadership to be strong and to have the support from Indiana that we're looking for in Washington, D.C.
10: ABC News projects former GOP presidential candidate Vivek Ramaswamy wins the Ohio Republican gubernatorial primary. He'll face Democrat Dr. Amy Acton. Project Freedom, the U.S. operation to escort ships through the Strait of Hormuz, put on pause by President Trump, he says, to see if an agreement can be reached with Iran. Global health officials are investigating a suspected hantavirus outbreak on a cruise ship in the Atlantic. Three people are dead and medics are working to evacuate sick passengers. This is ABC News.
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31: Now. All right, first time today, AP Anita Padilla is in the Florida's Voice newsroom. She's got the latest. What's up?
21: Hey there, Drew. In Florida, a new redistricting lawsuit is challenging the state's congressional maps. And U.S. Senator Ashley Moody has an endorsement for Agriculture Commissioner Wilton Simpson. Those stories in just a moment, but first, let's start things off with President Donald Trump signing a proclamation today recognizing National Youth Sports and Fitness and officially reviving the presidential fitness test for schools. This is an event that took place in the Oval Office with some young athletes in attendance as The president handed out the first certificates under the Restored program. The president says the initiative brings back a tradition that began in the late 1950s and then it was phased out around 2013. He said, quote, we're bringing it back, and called it a return to physical fitness and competitions in schools. Golf legend Gary Player praised the president at the event, saying he's never seen a president who loves the country more. We'll keep you posted on how they'll be introducing or reintroducing that program nationwide. Well, you knew it was coming, and here it is. A new lawsuit targeting the state's updated congressional redistricting maps. Yeah, just hours after the governor signed and finalized it. Remember, we told you about that yesterday. He said signed, sealed, and delivered.
0: Yep.
21: Well, right away, a lawsuit was filed. So these maps were designed or signed as part of what the state is calling a race-neutral approach to redistricting, and it's expected to give Republicans a stronger advantage in the state's delegation. But Democratic-aligned groups and a national law firm says the plan amounts to partisan gerrymandering and is now going to court to block it before the 2026 midterms. That lawsuit focuses on several South Florida and Central Florida districts claiming Democratic-leaning areas were split or redrawn in ways that favor Republicans. Republican leaders say the map reflects population growth and the state's current political balance. In other news, U.S. Senator Ashley Moody endorsing Wilton Simpson for Florida Agriculture Commissioner. Moody says Simpson has spent his career protecting farmers and Florida's food supply. She joins President Trump, dozens of sheriffs, and major agricultural groups in backing his re-election. Simpson, of course, thanking supporters and saying his focus remains on agriculture, natural resources, and food security in the state. All right, that's it right now at 3:35. I'll be back in our next hour to tell you about a special honor for Senator Rick Scott. That's at 4:35. I'm Anita Padilla, the news director here at Florida's Voice. Drew, back over to you.
31: All right, AP, we appreciate you there in the Florida's Voice newsroom. Anytime you want to check out the stories that we are working on here, you can go to flvoicenews.com. That's Florida's Voice, the website. All right, he's ready. I'm ready. Let's talk right now with Evan Power, who's very busy these days. Course with the Florida Republicans and certainly with his own race. We got a lot going on to talk to Evan about. So first of all, how are you, my friend?
1: I'm doing great. How are you?
31: I'm good. And it's great to see you, as a matter of fact, not just on this program, but also when you get the chance to talk nationally to people about how things are going. You had a chance to be on, CBS the other day and talk about what's going on here in the state. How did that go?
1: It went well. The whole nation cared about what we were doing here in Florida. We did Fox, we did CBS, we did a bunch of things. But we were talking about how the map that we've drawn here in Florida is a big victory for Republicans because we took those racial districts out of play. We no longer have to live under the court-ordered maps of the past. We drew fair districts, and when you draw fair districts here in Florida, you elect more Republicans.
31: Yeah, there you go. That's right. It's one of those things we love to tout. Where are we now? 1.5 million advantage over Democrats. We're there. And boy, doesn't that feel good? I got to ask you, you know, a couple of things. Number one, obviously, people have to say to you, Evan, how do you do it? How did you do it here in the state? How were you able to do that, number one? And then number two, it's got to be fun when you're in a mixed political company and you bring that up and you kind of look at a Democrat face just to see how they're feeling about that. Listen, do better. That's all. Do better. But that's not the case here. But yeah, it's great to be able to tout that and to talk about and people who want to know how we do it here.
1: Well, we did it here because we have people like the governor and like the Republican legislature and like President Trump who made promises on the campaign trail. And when they got elected, they delivered on them. And that's what brings this number ahead. And I talked to my Democrat friends. They're like, well, you know, this or that. They give little counterpoints. I was like, no, when we battle on the battlefield of ideas,
31: yeah,
1: Republicans win because the Democrats have become the woke left. They don't talk about issues that matter to actual voters on the ground here in Florida. And I wish that we could take these lessons. We've also empowered our grassroots to register voters actively. We've empowered the county parties, given them the resources they needed. And I want to export this to other states because I believe when you have strong leaders who deliver and you have grassroots that actively work, we're just going to build big majorities across this country.
31: Yeah, I don't want people to miss that. There's no doubt, right, Evan, that a couple of things that you just mentioned. Number one, grassroots, so important. You have to get out. You can't take anything for granted. Look, even in the state, we like to brag about what's happening, but don't take anything for granted because of the second part that you mentioned, which is locally. Local, local, local. Like, what's going on at the grassroots level and at your local level? We've got to make sure that we're working hard across the state of Florida in all municipalities to make sure that not only are we working hard for people locally, but also for the next generation of people that will be making their way to Tallahassee, just keep and continue to strengthen this state.
1: You got to build the bench, and those local elections matter.
31: Yep.
1: And you know, the day on the campaign trail, I talk about my two small children. I want them to grow up in a world and a country that shares the values and opportunities that I had growing up. And it starts with those base level of city commission, county commission elections. That's how you build the bench. When President Trump called up Ashley Moody, Rick, Marco Rubio, the laundry list of Florida talent, we were able to replace that talent with people that have come from the ground up here in Florida. And in Florida, Republicans are just built a little different. We're ready to fight.
31: Yeah, that's true. And speaking of being ready to fight, I know obviously running for Congress, CD2, and so you had a chance to get out to Bay County the other day. How did that go?
1: We had a debate. And, you know, on the battlefield ideas, I was able to talk about the things that we've done here at the state party. And that's the crux of my campaign. Look, we've built a strong party. We've campaigned. And I'm the only candidate in this race that has been present for the fights of this generation. From Andrew Gillum when he was running for governor, and I was a county chairman fighting Andrew Gillum, all the way to the constitutional amendments, defeating the constitutional amendment that would have allowed abortion up into the point of birth, to electing Donald Trump by 13 points. Every large battle I've been present. None of my opponents have that experience. So I'm communicating to the voters that if you want a conservative fighter that will take the Florida model and go to D.C. and make D.C. work for you, I am their choice.
31: Yeah, absolutely. And one other thing before we go, we just got a little tease from Anita Padilla in the Florida's Voice newsroom. And the 2026 Statesman of the Year Award. Can we talk about that?
1: We can talk about that. We're going to give that to Rick Scott at our showdown June 27th. Tickets are available if you go to florida.gop. But I'm pleased to honor Rick Scott. He's been a great governor, a great senator. He served us in the Navy, and we wanted to highlight his leadership. You know, he's not on the ballot this year, so we wanted to highlight the contributions he's made. And one of the things he's doing right now that I think is so important, the party and I have led on election integrity. And he's pushing hard for that SAVE Act in D.C.
31: Yeah.
1: And we have to pass the SAVE Act for President Trump and for our elections moving forward. Because if we don't require people to show that they're citizens to vote, what are we even doing here?
31: Yeah, exactly. All right, my friend. Great to see you as always. All the best. God bless. Look forward to the next time we get together, okay?
1: Thank you, sir.
31: All right, we'll see you. Evan Power joining us here on Florida's Voice, of course, head there of the Republican Party of Florida and candidate for CD2. And doing great work here in the state. What else we got going on? All right, let's see. Do we want to get, we could get into what took place a little earlier today with regards to the discussion about Iran. I thought that this was so interesting. You had the Secretary of War, Hegseth, and General Raisin Kane, who were taking questions there at the Pentagon today. And I just wanted you to listen to this clip. And it's not as much about what the answer to this question is about who's running the show here, about the influence of others, as some people on social media have been talking about, for example. But it's how the question was asked to the Secretary of War, Pete Hegseth. I'm listening to this and I was like, this is why I couldn't be a politician or couldn't run a department in a cabinet, because the minute I got a question like this, the way it was couched, I would just be, I don't know if I could let them continue. He's very patient, the Secretary of War, Pete Hegseth. So listen to this question.
0: In weeks, both Israeli Prime Minister Benjamin Netanyahu and Israel's head of Mossad have stated their intent not to cease combat with the Iranians. Netanyahu put this on Twitter. Israel's head of Mossad said Israel's goals are

0: was about how they're going to continue the fight. This is Netanyahu. And they want to make sure that the regime in Iran is gone. And you can probably understand why Netanyahu would say something like this, especially considering all the proxies that have been paid and pushed by Iran, Hezbollah, and others, and the attacks on Israel. So you can understand that. But now that you know that's the context, here's the rest of the question that's being asked by a member of the press.
1: And so they're referring to the government that President Trump has brokered a ceasefire with and is working on a lasting peace in the region with. And so that's, you know, something many Americans, especially American farmers, are hoping he does get to a lasting peace. And
0: now the farmers are thinking about lasting peace because, of course, if you don't know, that region of the world is where a majority of your fertilizer comes from. And the farmers need this getting ready for growing season across the globe. So it's very, very important. I get that.
1: So if President Trump is successful in that and the Israelis are explicitly stating their intent to continue fighting at a later date, how can you ensure America doesn't get roped back into a war if that comes? And secondly, with Netanyahu comfortable tweeting something like that out, and also Netanyahu has continued bombing Lebanon despite President Trump explicitly telling him.
0: Yeah, let me just stop. And before, good for Pete Exeter for cutting him off, and let's get to the crux of the matter. But I just thought it was interesting because we don't know where everything is going to end up. We don't know who's going to, clearly, as the president is trying to negotiate with who's there, and we know that who we're negotiating with in Iran doesn't want to give up nuclear weapons, doesn't really want to do a whole lot of anything, doesn't want the Straits of Hormuz to be open. That's why we're there right now, helping ships to make their way of through the Straits. And so already you can see how it's on shaky ground. But to ask a question about something that hasn't even happened yet and where we're not even at, I don't know, to me, is maybe it's just me, but that's frustrating. But what are the what did Pete Hegseth say?
1: President Trump explicitly,
2: I would say your question is
1: to,
2: based on the false premise that somehow President Trump is being pulled in by Prime Minister Netanyahu to any of these actions. And that's where you're going. Just to be clear, President Trump has led at every step of this based on his view of American interest and America first. And we're grateful that Israelis have been very capable partners at many steps of this. And they may have some objectives at times that are slightly different than ours. But
0: yeah, they might have objectives that are different from ours. But at the same time, are you trying to make this about who's running the show? Is that where you want to go with this? You know, things that haven't even transpired yet. I just don't like those questions.
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5: I built the thinnest street legal car, and it is an absolute blast to drive around town. I'm going to take the old Ford, cut it in half with a laser, get everything working again, and take it on its first cruise downtown.
6: D, I don't know if this is something that's necessary, but I like his gumption. And I think it's pretty cool what he did. So that is a guy from Tennessee who used a laser, not the ones that are attached to dolphins that are out in the streets of Hormuz or something like, oh, come on, who's with me? Come on, everybody. That's a dolphin's, anyway. To cut a normal car in half lengthwise and then connect the pieces back together to make the world's thinnest car. His name is Tyler Fever, because of course. And it's a 20-inch wide car. And if you're wondering what it looks like, D, go ahead and pull me up on the screen here, a two-shot. And there it is. That's the car. If you're, wait a minute. I don't want to share it. I just want to play it. There it is. There's the car. Look at that. What do you think, D? That could be, it looks awesome.
7: I don't know what I think.
6: I think I love it. It is, it's like just a tiny, it just fits him. That's it. Look at that. That is amazing. So if you're not watching NFL Voice News on YouTube, Rumble, X, and Facebook, what are you doing? You should be watching this. It's basically what he described. He took one of these old Ford, what kind of car do you think that is? Because if you look at it sideways, it looks like one of those old Ford Fiestas. Do you remember Ford Fiesta?
7: It's a good guess.
6: Okay, that is a fantastic guess. So it's just a two-door Ford Fiesta little car. And then he just kind of sliced it in half and then made what you see right there, which is that little baby thing. And I think it's the coolest thing. You can put your hands out both side windows at the same time while you're driving. Yeah, I think that's fantastic. And understanding what gas prices are right now these days, that maybe it might be a little economical. Come on, who's with me? Okay, so that's it. The smallest car. Yeah, it was a. I'm sorry, it was a Ford Festiva. What did I say? Didn't I say Festiva? No,
7: Fiesta.
6: Fiesta. Okay, Festiva. That's what it is. From 1987. I like that he did that, and I just thought it was very cool because I like little cars. I like the little. What's the cars called? The little tiny ones. They have the flat.
7: Mini Coopers?
6: No, they got a flat back. They're flat in the back. You could drive them, and if they if you hit the car in the front just right, if you bumped it softly, all of a sudden it could go and just be on its back. It's sticking up in the air.
7: Not ringing a bell.
6: Smart car. The smart cars. Those little things.
7: Oh, those things look so silly.
6: No, they don't. I think they're brilliant. Brilliant! I like those little cars. I like little cars. I don't know why I like little cars. I wish they would make a motorcycle that's covered. Like a, almost like a, like missile-like. Just cover the motorcycle. So you can get in a motorcycle. You like riding a motorcycle, but it's covered. Doesn't it? Does anybody do anything like that? Maybe I'm describing a vehicle that already exists and I sound like a moron, which wouldn't be the first time, especially today. Ask my wife. All right, we move on. Whatevs. Let's see what we have going on. Some polling that is out there. Interestingly enough, where there are some people that are like, I don't know if the Republican Party is going to be able to make moves this midterm 2026, because there's no doubt that, let's say, the Hispanic vote is heading right in the direction of the Democrats. They are leaving Republicans in droves. They are going right into the arms of into the arms of Democrats. Mm. Well, I might have a poll for you if you like polls that turns that upside down. Like, literally turns that whole thing upside down. And more coming up. My name is Drew Steele, Florida's Voice.
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13: From ABC News, I'm Dave Packer. Oil prices moving lower today as investors remain optimistic that the U.S.-Iran ceasefire will remain in place. But at $110, we're still well above Brent crude's roughly $70 price from before the war with Iran. And gas prices are up nearly 30 cents over the last week.
14: A top Iranian official insisting, quote, "We have not even begun yet," adding, "We know full well that the continuation of the status quo is intolerable for America." Here at home, the average price of a gallon of gas now topping $4.50, the highest it's been in 4 years. The price of beef soaring more than 15% over the past year.
13: ABC's Mary Bruce. Three people have died and at least three more are waiting to be medically evacuated from the cruise ship at the center of a suspected hantavirus outbreak. ABC's Victor Okendo.
15: American passenger Jake Rosemarin opened up about the fear and uncertainty on that ship.
16: All we want right now is to feel safe, to have clarity, and to get home.
15: Tonight, we checked in with Jake, who says everyone on board remains in good spirits and are hopeful, saying there are safety measures in place, masking, meals delivered to cabins, and access to decks for fresh air.
13: ABC News projects former Republican presidential candidate Vivek Ramaswamy will win the GOP primary for Ohio governor. And former Senator Sherrod Brown will win the Democratic Senate primary in the state and will face Republican Senator John Husted, who was appointed to fill the remainder of Vice President J.D. Vance's term. Two hikers at Yellowstone National Park injured in a bear attack. Another hiker, Greg Lehrman, hearing their calls for help from a distance and then finding them.
17: I just hope that they both make it, and everyone needs to be aware of these things because you don't really think it's going to happen to you.
13: Lehrman saying he was told that both victims survived and are recovering. You're listening to ABC News.
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0: Well, hey, everybody, glad you're joining us today on Florida's Voice. My name is Drew Steele, Big D over there on the other side of the glass. You got Nina in the breaking newsroom and you hanging out with us at FL Voice News on YouTube, Rumble, X, Facebook, and Instagram. And anytime you want to check out the show after hours, Florida's Voice with Drew Steele, the podcast, Apple Podcasts, Spotify, wherever you get your podcasts. Okay, coming up in just a couple of more minutes, scheduled to join us, Alfredo Ortiz, CEO of Job Creators Network. So that's on the way. But first, we saw that we had the Secretary of State, Marco Rubio, who was, I guess, taking the place of Caroline Leavitt today. And so just a little while ago, as he took to the podium, this was kind of fun, where he steps up and I guess nobody knew that he was going to be coming out the door, and there he is. Okay. Surprise.
1: Hello. Thank you guys for having me today. I'll be filling in for Caroline today, obviously. So I'll have a brief remarks here, and then we'll get to your questions.
0: All right, so we had some brief remarks, and then there were a lot of questions that people were asking. And just so you know how, let's just put it this way. Just so you know how crazy things can get when you're there in the White House press briefing. This was like, it was a little chaotic, let's just say. Here's a perfect example of the chaos. Trying to pick somebody in blue, but I guess the person's not going to, I don't know what's going on here.
1: Right there in the black. Are you in the black? Yes, ma'am.
2: Thank you, Mr. Secretary.
1: Where you? No, right there. You're both are wearing black.
2: Thank you.
1: She's closer. No, you don't have black. You have blue on. I'm colorblind, but I know blue and black. Right there. Yes, ma'am. No, you. The first one I called.
0: Oh, my.
2: Thank you, Mr. Secretary.
1: This is chaos, guys. Go ahead.
3: Welcome to the White House.
2: You've long been a leading voice on human rights in China, and so including religious persecution and forced organ harvesting. So President Trump prepares to meet Xi Jinping next week. Do you expect human rights concerns to be on the table?
1: Well, we always raise those issues, and they remain true. And I think we've proven in some cases it's most effective to raise them in the appropriate setting. But we always raise those issues. They're important to us, among with others, of course. But those issues remain prominent in our view and in our conversation about these things. And we'll continue to raise them in the appropriate forums.
0: Let's see. And I know that while they were asking about the president and the visit with Chairman Xi, I think that came up as well when the president today was taking questions in the Oval after he was announcing some of the physical fitness changes that were going to take place with the Presidential Fitness Test Award. And so he was getting a question about China, as a matter of fact, and some of what was being asked here.
5: Next week, you have a very important meeting with President Xi in Beijing. Secretary Vincent has said that a top priority on the agenda will be Iran. What do you hope to achieve with President Xi as it relates to Iran?
6: Well, I have a very good relationship with President Xi. I find him to be a tremendous guy. And we get along well, and you see how we do. We're doing a lot of business with China and making a lot of money. We're making a lot of money. It's different than it used to be. But I'll be talking about that. That'll be one subject. But he's been very nice about this. You know, in all fairness, he gets like 60% of his oil from Hormuz. And I think he's been very respectful. We haven't been challenged by China. They don't challenge us. And he wouldn't do that. I don't think he'd do that because... But I think he's been very respectful.
0: Been very respectful, I guess. It's like you're getting all this oil from Iran, and the next thing you know it, you got blockades and the like, and he's being very respectful, and I guess we'll see what happens next, but he's been nice about that, and so they don't want to challenge us. They don't want to challenge us. And we'll see how that meeting goes. A little bit more from question and answers, White House press corps with the Secretary of State Marco Rubio. Let's see, there were questions being asked about a lot of questions about Cuba and just a little bit of what the Secretary of State had to say about that.
1: On Cuba, oil blockade on Cuba. There's no oil blockade on Cuba per se. Here's what's happening with Cuba, okay? Cuba used to get free oil from Venezuela, used to give them a bunch of free oil. They would take like 60% of that oil and resell it for cash. It wouldn't even go to benefit the people. So the only blockade that's happened is the Venezuelans have decided, we're not giving you free oil anymore. And you can only imagine nowadays, the way oil prices are, no one's giving away free oil, much less to a failed regime. So the problem of Cuba is worse, okay? Their economic model doesn't work. Doesn't work. And the people who are in charge can't fix it. And the reason that I can't fix it is not just because they're communists, that's bad enough, but they're incompetent communists. The only thing worse than a communist is an incompetent one. And that's what, so incompetent communists run that country, they don't know how to fix it. They really don't. And we have 90 miles from our shores, a failed state that also happens to be friendly territory for some of our adversaries. So it's an unacceptable status quo, and we'll be addressing it, but not today.
3: Not today, but we're going to be addressing it soon enough, although I don't think that the press was going to take that at just his request to say, look, we're going to talk about it a different time. And I think there was even a moment where it got like out of control once again. Let's see this moment here where we're trying to move on. And
1: all right, can I? There's no way I can figure out who to call on. I'm just going to like press right in the middle, right there. You're right there, yeah. Yeah. In the back row. Yeah.
4: Thank you, Mr. President.
1: I'll go to you next.
3: So let's just put it this way. The Secretary of State, Marco Rubio, doing an amazing job, a fantastic job. There is no doubt about it. Add it to the list of many, many, many, many, many jobs that Secretary of State Marco Rubio has. Apparently, he's got all different kinds of jobs. And today, he's the acting press secretary. And it's like, man, it's taking over this job. This is a tough one. Like, trying to figure you people out here, the press, is just, it gets out of control. So I just thought that was very interesting. All right, so we'll get to more of the clips from the Secretary of State coming up in just a bit. But first, many people know that today is the beginning of it's primary day, right, in Ohio. So a lot of people going out there to cast their vote in the primaries. You had the Vice President of the United States who was there in Ohio casting his vote today.
7: I have to hide it from the reporters. I don't want them to know who I voted for.
3: So there he is with his son making his way over to the polling place. I just wanted to show a little bit of that. I like the way he said, yeah, I got to keep it from the press because I don't want them to see exactly what's going on here. So very, very interesting stuff to see how Ohio is going to work out, keeping it red. So very important. And that's just the start of what has been happening there. And not just that, but some of the polling that we discussed earlier. I said I was going to mention this. You know, many people have been talking about how in certain polling, and again, take polls for what they are and how they ask the questions and who they ask the questions of and, you know, the different places where they do it and the groups that do the polling in and of itself, and some you can trust and some are like, no, I get it. But as people have been talking about lately, and mostly in the left-leaning blogosphere, atmosphere, sphere, smellosphere, I don't know, whatever you want to call it, that the president of the United States is just not doing very well with blacks and Hispanics. It's just, everybody is just like, we thought 2024, good time to get in with the president of the United States on the agenda, and it's like, I don't like what's going on, and I'm out. Maybe it's not exactly going down that way. One of the recent polls by Axios was suggesting that Republicans are gaining with black voters, especially black men, and an 11-point drop in some cases for Democrats, and major implications, if this is true, for the midterms. And then another poll that's out there, the YouGov Economist poll that just took place this weekend, suggesting that Democrats right now, it's basically a dead heat. Democrats versus Republicans, talking about the Hispanic vote. In 2018, Democrats had a plus 40 share. 2020, it was a plus 27 share. In 2022, it was a plus 21 share. In 2024, according to their polling, it was a plus 9 share. And now, in 2026, they're claiming it's a Democrat plus 2. Whoa. And you're telling me that it was a D plus 9 in 24. 26, it's a D plus 2. And somehow everybody is Hispanics are leaving the Republican Party and they are just moving away, and doesn't seem that way. Not at all. On a lot of different fronts. And even with the messaging that has been going on, for example, with gas prices. Look, you definitely have a choice to make. And I think there is even some polling out there that expresses this choice, which is, look, gas prices are not favorable right now. Yeah, they're high, no doubt. Not Joe Biden high. It's
8: not a joke.
3: Thanks, Joe. But high, nevertheless. And so now, Ken, you've got to make this choice as to whether or not you're looking at what is happening with prices. And do you believe this is just a blip on the map? This is just a bump in the road? But on the other side of this, we're going to have peace like we haven't seen before. We're going to have a different situation with fuel that we haven't seen before. Fossil fuels and how they are moved around the planet. How you have UAE that's out of OPEC that's going to be pumping on their own. That's going to change the dynamic. People coming to the United States in record numbers for our LNG and oil as well. But you do have people that are going to make it seem like California is a perfect example of how crazy expensive it is. Yeah, well, there's a good reason why the prices in California are shooting through the roof. You got a Holy Toledo guy.
9: Holy Toledo.
3: Harry Enten, who was on CNN, who was talking about fuel prices in California.
9: Oh, my goodness gracious. I mean, just take a look at the price of gasoline for a gallon of gas. The national average right now is $4.48, but you think that's bad? Go out to the left coast. Top in the United States, $6.13. There's even a gas station out there where the cost is about $10 per gallon.
3: How is that possible? How can that be, Harry Enten? Are you going to get to the truth as to why the prices are that high in California? I mean, we're told that Gavin Newsom is the way. He's the hope. He's the Democrat person, the government savior, because, of course, for Democrats, government is their big G. Don't forget.
9: And, of course, if you've ever been out there, you always know that the prices in California for a gallon of gas are just, simply put, absolutely outrageous, running well ahead of the national average. The folks in California really getting hurt by this increase in gas prices.
3: Yeah, they're getting hurt by the increase in gas prices. You think that's it? So if the average is 448 in California, 613, there's got to be something else going on here, right? That's the number that we're seeing on the screen. And if you're not watching NFL Voice News on YouTube, Rumble X, and Facebook, and Instagram, that's okay. I just described what you're looking at on the screen, or what they're looking at, and you're driving around town, not looking at. So what do they say after that?
10: Part of the reason for that is they have a higher gas tax, right?
3: Yes.
9: Exactly right. One of the big reasons why you see this big difference right here is, in fact, the gas tax out in California. And our partners at USA Facts help provide this data for us. Take a look here. The state gas tax and fees per gallon. You know, in the average state, it's 33 cents. California, again, the top in the nation, more than double that. It's 71 cents. Now, Johnny B., the quick math here is what? A difference of 38 cents?
10: That's a tough one. That's a tough one to do in your head. But yes, 38.
9: Yes, it's 38. I know. It's very, very difficult. My math lessons, you're trying to work this morning. 38 cents. You know, a decade ago, the difference here was just 11 cents. So what you're essentially seeing here is that Californians are feeling the pain more and more over the last decade when it goes to the gas pump, because one of the big reasons why is the state gas tax and fees per gallon have been climbing ever higher.
3: Ever higher. And why don't they stop doing that? Why do they do that? Well, you know why. Because of the greenies and all the people who don't want fuel. And look, if you want to see a state that will give you a lesson on what we were seeing back during the Biden administration and what the greenies were trying to do to us here in the United States, just look to California. I mean, you have the gas tax and fees are the highest, and the talk from California and some of the polling that's out there about the standards and the things that they do, and people are like, it's just not worth it. It's not worth the costs. Like, why are we doing this? Are you trying to discourage us from driving? And some might say, yes, that's exactly what it is. And some of the resources that you're not allowed to get in California, and the punishment that they're willing to put upon their people in the state is outrageous. The question is, will Californians ever push back I don't know if this is the year with this election. I don't know if Steve Hilton has a chance to win, but ultimately he's going to have a Democrat legislature that's probably not going to allow anything to happen. So I don't know. But at least for a moment there, you had a little bit of honesty from CNN calling out exactly what it is and what's going on. All right, what else we have going on? All right, 866-588-8303 is the phone number. Here in the state of Florida, a couple other stories. Florida has a new U.S. history course. How is Hillsdale College connected? Wow, Hillsdale College is connected with a brand new U.S. history course? I love it. I love Hillsdale College. Tampa Bay Times, I don't know. They're reporting on it, part of their roundup of Florida education news from around the state. Their big story. I'm just adding that because, you know, whenever you say big story, you got to have that that cool music in the background. This just in, and then you have to put your, right, D, don't you? When you, if you're like one of these old school news people, don't you always have to put your finger on your ear? Like, that's how you listen to the control room?
8: That's how.
3: Yeah. How did that work? It's like they always put their finger. Is there a button?
8: That's how you hear them.
3: Yeah, but how? You is there a speaker in your finger? Like, I don't understand. Or is there a button that you had to push that was in your head?
8: Pushing the IFB in to hear clearly? I don't know.
3: I don't know what it is either.
8: Someone did it one day and it stuck.
3: That's it. Better than your finger sticking. Who's that man? Oof, all right, weird. The Florida Department of Education has unveiled more details about a new accelerated U.S. history course. Weeks after it won approval to generate college credits at the state's public colleges and universities. Love it, love it, love it. Officials said it's another step towards eliminating what they consider liberal agendas from classrooms. Now, Dee, are we... how do I put this the right way? Well, I just need you to be honest. It's an honest program. Are we in an environment yet in 2026 in the United States of America where people who are honest brokers don't realize that left-leaning agendas exist in our classrooms?
8: I'm sure there are some.
3: Do you think, well, hold on. Do you think that there are people, this is a great question. In my head it is. Let's see when it comes out of my mouth. Do you think that the majority of the American people know full well that the liberal leftist agendas are in classrooms and a lot of people are fighting it, but other people are okay with it? Or do you think that there are people who legitimately don't believe it? Like they don't think that it's
8: yes, there are.
3: Yeah.
8: Mm. There has to be.
3: They must be over 60 then.
8: Think of how uneducated people are or uninformed people are.
3: Yeah, that's better. I think they're not informed or... Right, so it's a choice. You're either uninformed because you're like, la, la, la, la, la, I don't want to hear it, I don't want to know. Or you know it, but that's your team, so you let it happen. Kind of like when people get really nasty and they really hatred and vitriol against the president, and then you have these horrible assassination attempts, and people just kind of ignore it because, well, I don't know why you would ignore that. The taking of a human life. You should be like, yeah, that's where I draw the line. Instead of cheering and oh man, the kind of horrific things that you see on social media. The fact the U.S. history framework underscores a commitment to instruction grounded in the full scope of our nation's history, while ensuring materials are free from ideological bias or indoctrination. Now, Dee, that was a quote from Anastasios Kamoutsis, the education commissioner here in the state of Florida. So I'm feeling like, yeah, I agree with that. I think he's spot on, and I like what they're doing. He had a 214-page document all about this. The recommended textbooks is like, it's called Land of Hope, An Invitation to the American Story by Wilfred McClay, the chair in classical history and Western civilization at Hillsdale. It's a fantastic school out of Michigan. A significant role in Florida's education circles during the DeSantis administration. And in the Tampa Bay Times, they say influencing policies in areas as wide ranging as civics education and the content of math books. Oh, I might have left something out. Hillsdale is a small religious school in Michigan. See? Played a significant role in Florida's education circles, DeSantis administration, religious schools, separation of church and state. Oh, okay. Gotcha. It's almost as if they're saying, hey, I don't know if you know this, but yeah, they got religion in your schools. No, that's not what it is. And of course they want to make it seem as if it's a negative. But when you look at what they're trying to teach and the classical history, and I might even make this case before I move on, because, you know, I love talking about education, but I don't want to spend too much time on this. I just thought it was cool that they have these fact classes, the Florida Advanced Courses and Tests, an alternative to AP classes, which officials said include critical race theory, diversity, equity, and inclusion information in their materials. Is that true? I mean, is it there? Like, if you're like, no, you can't get rid of AP courses. Well, I'm just asking you. Do they have critical race theory and diversity, equity, inclusion information and materials? If they do, yeah, we don't want that. And I know that the Hillsdale College courses do not. But look around the state of Florida and find classically educated kids or schools that teach using classical education and see how those schools perform. And I'll bet you that they outperform public schools in their districts for the most part. Yeah, check it out. I mean, I know you're busy and you probably won't check it out. Just take my word for it. They do. Why? How is that the case? Exactly. Wouldn't we like that in a public school system or in a university system? Yeah, I think I would. All right. What else do we have going on? All right, once again, anytime you want to watch NFL Voice News on YouTube, Rumble, X, Facebook, and Instagram. Coming up, the President of the United States talking about the brand new presidential fitness test awards he was in the Oval with a bunch of very fit individuals and some kids. It was really cool what they did at the White House today. But, of course, there were a lot of very, very interesting questions asked by the press and the president, who had a lot to say about Iran and also about his visit with Xi Jinping in China. And he also talked about the Save America Act. Wait till you hear what he said about this coming up.
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14: ABC News, I'm Dave Packard. Oil prices moving lower today as investors remain optimistic that the U.S.-Iran ceasefire will remain in place. But at $110, we're still well above Brent crude's roughly $70 price from before the war with Iran. And gas prices up nearly 30 cents over the last week.
15: A top Iranian official insisting, quote, "We have not even begun yet." Adding, "We know full well that the continuation of the status quo is intolerable for America." Here at home, the average price of a gallon of gas now topping $4.50, the highest it's been in 4 years. The price of beef soaring more than 15% over the past year.
14: ABC News Chief White House Correspondent Mary Bruce. Three people have died and at least three more are waiting to be medically evacuated from that cruise ship at the center of a suspected hantavirus outbreak. ABC News projects that former Republican presidential candidate Vivek Ramaswamy will win the GOP primary for Ohio governor. This is ABC News.
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3: Now. 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What's up?
21: Hey there, Drew. Palm Beach County advances the Trump airport naming agreement. Nice. And Senator Rick Scott earns Florida's GOP Statesman of the Year honors. I'll have those stories in just a moment. But first, topping the news, U.S. Secretary of War Pete Hegseth says President Donald Trump has ordered the launch of a new defensive operation called Project Freedom in the Strait of Hormuz. Hegseth says the mission is designed to restore the flow of commercial shipping through through the strategic waterway and is separate from earlier military operations. He also described it as defensive, limited in scope, and temporary. Hegseth blamed Iran for the disruptions in the region, accusing it of harassing civilian vessels and targeting international shipping. He said the United States has already started escorting commercial ships through the strait, including two U.S. flagged vessels that transited safely with naval protections. And according to military officials, more than 22,000 mariners on hundreds of vessels are currently impacted by the threat in that region. And Hegseth is warning Iran that any attacks on U.S. forces or commercial shipping would be met with overwhelming response, saying the United States remains locked and loaded to defend its forces and the mission. In other news, Palm Beach County Board officials have advanced a key agreement tied to the renaming of Palm Beach International Airport after President Donald Trump. The County Commission approved the item 4-3 after a lengthy debate. The agreement follows a state law that already requires the airport to rename President Donald J. Trump International Airport with a governor's signature already in place. Now, under this deal, the county would receive a perpetual royalty-free license to use the Trump name and approved branding from Trump's trademarked entity. Documents show the agreement also includes proposed logo designs and allows the name and the branding to be used on signage, merchandise, and airport operations, including uniforms, vehicles, and promotional materials. Flip-flops, t-shirts, umbrellas, and bags would also have to be sourced through approved retailers with no royalties paid to Trump's company. County officials say the agreement is necessary to comply with state law and protect against trademark conflicts as the renaming process does move forward, I should say. All right, in state politics, U.S. Senator Rick Scott has been named the Florida Republican Party's 2026 Statesman of the Year. The party says the honor recognizes his leadership in public service, including his time as governor and his current role in the U.S. Senate. Florida GOP Chairman Evan Power calling Scott a champion of fiscal responsibility and a strong leader, pointing to his focus on jobs, the economy, and national security. Yep. All right, that's the latest from the Florida's Voice newsroom. I'm Anita Padilla, the news director here at Florida's Voice. Trebek, over to you.
3: All right, AP in the Florida's Voice newsroom. Anytime you want to check out the stories that they are working on, flvoicenews.com is Florida's Voice, the website. Hey, one other quick Florida story that I thought was interesting. It's kind of a Florida story. So it wasn't too long ago that Zoran Mondani did that, hey, we're going to tax the rich kind of message. It was like this this viral video that he had that he did. And it was outside of Ken Griffin. Ken Griffin, who is the founder of Citadel, hedge fund manager and investor, entrepreneur, and rich dude, super rich dude, and was complaining about how he's got this place and he did it outside of his apartment and pretty much tax the rich. You know, the only way that we're going to be able to do anything in closed budget loopholes is to make sure that, well, that the super wealthy, the rich people that are in Manhattan don't want to stay there anymore. Well, where do they want to go? Well, funny enough, there's this global conference going on called the Milken Institute. And he's there and was being asked today about the mayor and showing up in front of his house and the claims that, yeah, the guy over there, we're going to get that guy, that guy's money and all of that. And so he was asked about it.
0: So where does that leave us at 350 Park?
2: That leaves us with the fact that we went to Miami and revised our building plan to make it a bigger office building.
0: Huh. You're failing?
2: So what do we do at 350 is still a point of discussion internally. But what is no longer a point of discussion is that Miami is now, you know, when we moved from Chicago, there was a debate between New York and Miami. It's unquestionably true that we made the right choice. I'll leave it at that. It's unquestionably true that we made the right choice. And now what the mayor of New York has made clear to my partners, and principally my New York partners, is that we need to double down on our bet in Miami. Because we want to be in a state that embraces business, that embraces education, that embraces personal freedom and liberty, and that embraces people having an opportunity to live the American dream.
3: Hey, D, you think he's talking about New York? I'm thinking no. That's not what he's talking about. So there you go, everybody. So, again, if you missed the beginning part of that, that's Ken Griffin. Ken Griffin, who Zoran Mondani, you know, the communist Marxist socialist mayor. Yeah. Okay, all right.
1: His name is Zoran. He is a commie with a sickle in his hand. He came from a foreign land.
3: All right, anyway. So he stands out of his house and says, this is what we got to go after. The super rich Ken Griffin, like that guy's house that's right behind me. And Ken Griffin, who's got Citadel and this investment group and all his investors there, he's like, Miami's looking even better now. So now we're going to double down on our bet in Miami. Offices are going to be bigger. So when people say, yeah, if you keep talking like that and you keep doing things like that, they're moving out of the state and they're going to come to the state of Florida. They're going to go someplace where the business is friendly, where education is good, all the things that he just described. And it's true. So if you're like, nah, that's not what they're doing. Yeah, that's what they're doing. And I don't know why I'm whispering. I'm sorry. It's a very
4: true international average of pressure.
3: At least it's not that. At least it's not that. I mean, everybody whispers every once in a while. All right, so I just wanted to put that out there. What else we got? Go. All right, 866-588-8303. More from the Secretary of State, Marco Rubio, in just a little bit. From the White House, he was in for Caroline Leavitt today, the White House press corps, and a lot being discussed, including what's going on in Iran and Cuba and other places. So we will get to that. I never got to this yesterday. I'm surprised I didn't. It was, but now I guess it's today, our woke news story of the day.
27: This is Woke News Today.
3: Yeah.
27: With your host, Drew Steele.
3: Thanks, Biff. All right. So, you know, when there were people that were like, critical race theory, diversity, equity, inclusion, woke ideology. We're kind of done with this. You know, my kids are my kids. They're not your kids. They're not our kids. They're my kids. So my decisions are paramount, not yours. And we don't want anyone in school districts trying to keep from us. If you're trying to trans my child, if you will, well, there have been some investigations in Illinois, thanks to the Trump DOJ, because seems like there's some problems.
5: The prosecutors say they helped children change genders without telling their parents.
3: Wait, what? I mean, are you seriously? If you are a Democrat and you think your party is the party of JFK or even Bill Clinton or in some cases even Barack Obama, are you kidding? Do you understand? Like, are you okay with this? What if it was, well, I shouldn't say what if it were you, because you probably wouldn't have a problem with it. But a lot of other people want to know what's going on with their children in public school systems.
5: The review is also looking at whether the districts violated parents' right to opt their child out of lessons on gender and sexuality.
3: Hmm.
5: Senior correspondent Mike Tobin reports from Chicago.
3: Mike,
5: this just keeps happening.
6: Yeah, and Harris, if Illinois schools are transitioning students without the consent or knowledge of their parents, the Department of Justice is going to find out about it. As you mentioned, the DOJ has launched an investigation into some 36 schools in Illinois. The investigation is going to probe whether the schools are pushing woke agenda on the students, particularly if they're pushing sexual orientation and gender ideology.
3: Wow. By the way, that was some weird noise in the background. I don't know what was going on behind Mike Tobin, but duck. I don't know. I don't know what that was. It was just weird. But yeah, the DOJ now investigating to find out if Illinois schools are transitioning kids behind parents' back. So if you're like, we won that battle, didn't we?
5: Mm-hmm.
3: You know, there's a difference between winning a battle and losing a war. And the left isn't about losing wars. They continue the war. And so in 2026, you're like, there's really not big, big, big issues that are. Yeah, yeah, there are. 26 and 28, big issues, including how if Democrats get back into office, it's all the leftist ideology, all the woke ideology is going to be back. The Illinois Governor Pritzker dismissed the new investigation as a sham aimed at punishing states the president doesn't like. Oh, okay, good. Hey, are you doing this in the schools? I just want to know. Is that a thing? Because it's not a thing. And according to the DOJ, it's not legal. It's not a legal thing either. So there's that. Okay, that's going to do it.
27: This is Woke News Today.
3: All right.
27: With your host, Drew Steele.
3: Thanks, Biff. Okay. What else we got? Speaking of 2026 and elections and the things that we need to be concerned about with said elections and what we do in the future, it would really, really, really be nice if you leftists out there, you know, I call Democrats leftists because that's who you are. And again, if

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1: Mountain Dew!
2: You got an opportunity to cool things down, to quiet down the rhetoric. And I'm sure that's exactly what he wanted to do when he was approaching this reporter.
3: Now, exactly. Donald Trump is a white supremacist domestic terrorist who is seeking to destroy our democracy by any means necessary, including by usurping democracy itself and the voices of the people. And Governor Bill Lee, Cameron Sexton, Lieutenant Governor McNally have all decided to join him in this effort to destroy our democracy, to take away our voice, and to attack black people and black representation. And that.
2: Wow, that's a lot. There's a lot there. Now, when he talks about, for example,
3: democracy by any means necessary, including by usurping democracy itself.
2: How is he usurping democracy itself? You should ask him that question when he says that. Like, what does that mean? Be specific.
3: And the voices of the people and Governor Bill Lee, Cameron Sexton, Lieutenant Governor McNally have all decided to join him in this effort to destroy our democracy.
2: How is he destroying the democracy?
3: Take away our voice and to
2: how is he taking away your voice? You're speaking right now. You have a voice. It's right there.
3: Attack black people and black representation.
2: How? Is it because of redistricting that is the attack on black people? Is the redistricting? So the Supreme Court says, listen, you can't have districts that are race-based. You can't do it. Most people with common sense are like, that does sound pretty awful. We shouldn't be doing that. And somehow it's about silencing their opportunity to vote. You still get to vote. You still are going to vote for who you want to vote for. Yeah, but they don't live in what? They don't live in a crammed-in district that gives them something that they shouldn't have in a gerrymandered district because you're trying to win a political position? Yeah, we should explore that. You should ask those questions.
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8: All right, anytime you want to watch NFL Voice News on YouTube, Rumble, X, Facebook, and Instagram. All right, D, here we go. So when you think of places that you can go that give you pretty large portions of food in the fast food arena, can you think of some of them?
9: Five Guys.
8: Okay, Five Guys, yeah, because the big burgers and stuff. All right, can you think
9: of the bag of fries? The regular size fries could feed five people.
8: That's true. And there have been people during the affordability crisis that are just talking about how, hey, I go with my husband and we go into Five Guys and we'll split the burger and then the fries are enough for, you know, like that kind of thing where you don't have to eat the whole portion by yourself. You can split, you know. Okay, are there other places that you can think of that typically have like big giant portions or huge things that
9: not off the top of my head. Okay. Five Guys is by far the number one for me.
8: How about Chipotle?
9: No, you have to ask for extra meat sometimes or an extra scoop.
8: Oh, well, look at you. You just, you know, it was like, boo. You just landed in the sweet spot of what I wanted to talk about. Because Nina can attest to this. I think that Chipotle has always been known as one of those companies where, like, when you go and get the burrito, it's like the dude can't even, like, put it together. It's so packed with rice and food. And right, Nina? Like, it's so packed that you can't even finish it in one sitting. Like, you could give the extra to, well, yourself after you're done eating at a later date or something, right? It's like a big portion. But I guess there's this thing going on social media where they feel like the company has been short on like what Dee is saying, which sometimes you got to ask for a little more meat or you got to ask for something. Like, have you noticed that, Dee? I guess maybe that is a thing that people.
9: Yeah, it happens sometimes.
8: Yeah.
9: So hey, can you just add a little more steak or, you know, another little scoop of rice?
8: Yeah. So I guess on social media, there's been this backlash and people saying, yeah, they're decreasing the portion sizes. They're not as big as they used to be. So check this out. Did you hear the CEO, Scott Boatwright of Chipotle, what he said to Yahoo Finance? Oh, you're going to want to hear this. Because if you're one of those people that are like, look, I'm just not getting enough. Well, check this out. This is the CEO of the company.
10: If you want more, you should ask for a little more. I promise you. There's never a team member on that line is going to say no to you. We will continue to put heaping spoonfuls of food in bowls and burritos. It has always been our brand ethos, and it is still to this day. We serve big, beautiful bowls and burritos. No questions asked.
8: First of all, that is great alliteration, isn't it? Big, beautiful bowls and burritos. Anyway, so you're not skimping people.
10: Like, we are not. I tell my team all the time, put as much food in that bowl and burrito as you possibly can. I want the consumer to tell you it's too big. We're about abundance. We're about value. Value equals benefit over price. If I can hold the price constant, which I am working hard to do, even in the face of mid-single digit inflation that I'm seeing in my business, I'm not passing that off to the consumer. We're absorbing.
8: You hear that, D? So maybe...
9: Respect.
8: Okay. For number one, yes, respect. And number two, maybe you should put that as your ringtone. And maybe when you walk into Chipotle and when D says, hey, I need another scoop of rice and maybe a little bit more beef on that thing. And somebody gives you like an eye like, I think I've put enough on there pleasantly. You're like, hey, here's Scott. Look, here's my phone.
9: Do I have to call your CEO?
8: Oh, wait a minute. I don't have to call your CEO. Here's Scott on the phone with me right now. Here's what Scott says. So everybody's like, maybe you should bring Scott along with you on your phone. I don't know. But I did think about that, like not bringing Scott on the phone. And I wouldn't. No, I'm not saying that. I'm saying that there is like this. Again, talk about shrinkflation. You're seeing people on social media opening up bags of chips, and it's like, there's three chips in this bag. It's all air. What's going on? That's been for a while. But still, you know, you hate seeing things like that.
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18: From ABC News, I'm Dave Packer. A number of primary elections across the Midwest, a set of state Senate primary races in Indiana, have turned into a test of the sway of President Trump. Primary challengers backed by the president will beat at least five of the seven Indiana state senators who defied the president last year on redistricting, projects the AP. Among the winners, Indiana Republican Congressman Marlon Stutzman.
19: There are senators that voted against redistricting and voted against the president. And President Trump is supporting candidates that were challenging those sitting senators. And it looks like tonight that many of them are going to lose.
18: ABC News projects that tech entrepreneur Vivek Ramaswamy will win the Ohio Republican gubernatorial primary. He's set to face the state's COVID-era health director, Dr. Amy Acton, who won her primary.
20: We are going to literally link arms, and we are going to tell Mr. Ramaswamy in no uncertain terms, you cannot buy this state. You cannot buy Ohio.
18: Project Freedom, the U.S. operation to escort ships through the Strait of Hormuz, put on pause as President Trump to see if an agreement can be reached with Iran. This as
21: the Trump administration insists the ceasefire is not over. Reporters pressing the president.
22: They've fired at U.S. ships several times in the last 24 hours. What do they need to do to violate the ceasefire?
23: Well, you'll find out. Because I'll let you know. They know what to do, and they know what to do. They know what not to do, more importantly, actually.
21: But a top Iranian official insisting, quote, we have not even begun yet.
18: ABC's Mary Bruce. Global health officials are investigating a suspected hantavirus outbreak on a cruise ship in the Atlantic. Three people are dead, and medics are working to evacuate sick passengers. The WHO saying it believes the strain being reported on the cruise ship is called the Andes virus, found in South America. 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
37: Well, hey, everybody. Glad you're joining us today on Florida's Voice. My name is Drew Steele, Big D on the other side of the glass with Nina in the breaking newsroom. You hanging out with us at FL Voice News on YouTube, Rumble X, Facebook, and Instagram. And anytime you want to listen to the program, whether it's now live or whether it's later on in the day, you miss something you want to review, you can always go to my website, drewsteele.com. Steele has three E's, and right there, there's a play button at the top. It works like an app if it's on your smartphone or whatever. And you can listen while we're live or even after the fact. It's all right there for you to consume. All right. Speaking of consuming, boy, I like consuming this content. content from Secretary of State Marco Rubio today, who's doing a fantastic job. And Dee, how many jobs does he have right now? Is it like 7, 8, 9? He's got like a million.
2: 10, 11, 12.
37: 12. And by the way, one of the latest jobs, let me just bring this up. I was going to wait till later to play this, but did you see the video of Marco Rubio over the weekend, who was at a family wedding, I guess, or something, and he got behind the DJ console?
2: Yes.
37: And had the headphones on, and so somebody asked him at the so he was filling in for Caroline Leavitt today, White House press secretary. So he's with the press corps, and he's being asked all different questions, and the issue came up about him and being behind the console, and does he have a DJ name?
3: Now, what is your DJ name?
4: My DJ name?
3: Your DJ name.
4: You're not ready for my DJ name.
3: And then it's
37: you're not ready for my DJ name. That is... Come on now, that's stellar. So I'm not ready for my DJ name. But look, there was a lot of serious discussion today. Among them, obviously... what's going on with Epic Fury, and he describes it as, look, it's over, and there's still a lot to discuss.
4: And we're very consistent in this messaging. The operation that has concluded was going to destroy their Navy. They have no Navy left. They don't. Not a Navy. They have small boats and Boston Whalers, but they don't have a Navy left. They don't have an Air Force. I challenge you. When is the last time you read or heard about an Iranian jet flying anywhere? They don't have an Air Force. Their missile launching capability has been substantially degraded, and their industrial base, their defense industrial base, has been severely, severely damaged. So their ability to build a shield behind which they could hide their nuclear program was wiped out. That's a very substantial achievement, and that was the purpose of this operation from day one.
37: Oh, oh, oh! I love that he said that. I'm sorry. Are you okay, Dee? That was, Dee looked at me like, are you all right? No, I didn't mean that. Like, I'm fine. I mean, everything is okay. It was getting me excited that he said that. That was the goal of the operation. Remember, it was weeks ago that I told you that as I've been talking to people about Operation Epic Fury and some of the other things that are going on behind the scenes that, well, are actually playing out before our eyes, but we don't think about, is the more capable, follow this, the more capable Iran became with short-range missiles, long-range missiles, a built-up jet fighter fleet, Navy, all of these different things militarily to build up, and then having missiles that could be long-range, like thousands of kilometers to be able to hit at least Europe and certainly some of our interests outside of the area of the Middle East and even on our shores, think the East Coast, let's just say, for example, that the more they built that technology up, that was a shield, not just a physical shield, but also a quote-unquote shield for if and when they were going to get a nuclear weapon. Because once you have the nuclear weapon and then you have the ability to fire that weapon using one of these long-range missiles, let's just say, or even the threat, that means that if anybody wants to come after you to now attack you, you not only have the nuclear choice, but you have all the other choices because you could defend anybody who's coming after you because you've built up such a huge military presence. So there's different dynamics, different parts in this. And I'm so glad that he brought that up.
3: Nuclear material in order for this war to end.
4: Well, that's one of the topics that needs to be discussed. I don't know about... I think you're linking it. The operation is over. Epic Fury, as the president notified Congress, we're done with that stage of it. Okay, we're now on to this project of freedom. As far as a negotiation is concerned, I think the president's been clear that part of the negotiation process has to be not just the enrichment, but what happens to this material that's buried deep somewhere that they still have access to if they ever wanted to dig it out. That has to be addressed.
37: Yep.
4: And that's being addressed in the negotiation. I'm not going to go further on what progress has been made on that topic because I don't want to endanger the negotiations, but suffice it to say that the president and this entire team is aware of the centrality of that question.
37: Yeah, it's a big one. That's a big question. So, you know, there are different parts to this that we have to take care of. Obviously, some of the other things that are going on, you have a vicious regime that the Secretary of State knows about and understands. The president understands this. Like, he sees the videos. He sees the things that are going on behind the scenes.
4: Look, he's heartbroken by these images. You think about it. You're an Iranian, okay? You're unhappy that your economy doesn't work for you. You don't have freedom. You don't have an opportunity to express yourself. You know, you've got friends that have been shot in the head because they're out protesting. And he just, it's heartbreaking to him to see that these people are abused in this way and have no measures to take against their own government as a result of it. By the way, this goes back, if you guys remember the protests in 2009 where they slaughtered people in the street. This is a vicious regime, guys. Okay? These are people that hang people from cranes in the town square so everyone can see. They continue these executions of people and have done, continue to do so for over a decade and a half now. And so I think what the president is expressing is the desire that he wishes the Iranian people had an ability to fight back against some of these things that are happening to them. And I would view that as distinct and separate from the specifics of this operation that was ongoing before it concluded, and certainly different from the operation that's going on now.
37: Yeah, so a little bit more on Iran from the Secretary of State Marco Rubio today, filling in for Caroline Leavitt, the White House press secretary. And, you know, one of the other things that he was bringing up, a couple of things before we go. How about the UN? What are they doing? What's going on with them?
4: Just outrageous. That needs to stop, and it needs to end. And if it doesn't, then the world should be diplomatically and economically isolating Iran as well.
37: Yeah, talking about allowing ships to go through the Straits of Hormuz and Iran wanting to attack these ships, that everybody around the globe should be like, we're against this uniformly. Uniformly? Is that the right way to put it? In a uniformed way. You know what I'm saying. And what about the UN?
4: But if we live in a world where global shipping lanes can be taken over by countries, that'll have a direct impact on Americans in the short and the long term, and we can't let it start by Iran doing it. But, and we're the only ones that can do anything about it.
37: Now, he gets to that, so let me see if I can find that clip, because he talks about the UN, and here's that clip where he's like, well, what's going on with them? Shouldn't they be helping with this? Go.
4: Talked about the second one enough. The second thing we're doing is we're going to the UN. Everybody loves the UN, right? We're trying to go to the UN, and we're saying, okay, countries of the world, condemn this. Say that it is wrong for you to put mines there. It is wrong for you to shoot at commercial vessels. Guys, that's what we're talking about here. These guys are bombing commercial vessels. They're not bombing naval vessels. They're bombing commercial tankers. It's just outrageous. That needs to stop, and it needs to end. And if it doesn't, then the world should be diplomatically and economically isolating Iran as well. But if we live in a world where global shipping lanes can be taken over by countries, that'll have a direct impact on Americans in the short and the long term, and we can't let it start by Iran doing it.
37: Yeah, and it also should be an example of why there is really, really good reason for us to walk away from the UN. Like, why are you here? Like, why are we helping funding all of this? Look, what are you doing? Why? Why bother? And so he's making all of those points. And then one other thing. Oh, yeah, he did bring one other thing about the UN being useless. I like this.
4: Some slight adjustments to the language, but I don't know if it'll avoid a veto or not. But the language isn't very complicated. And I think it's a real test for the UN, right? As a function, as something that functions to, that can solve global problems. What is the purpose of the UN? The UN was supposed to be a place where you could peacefully resolve global conflict. Right now, you have a country who is unlawfully, criminally, and illegally taking possession of an international waterway and blowing up commercial vessels and putting mines in the water.
37: Yeah, we're okay with that. That's fine. No problem. Seriously. What's the purpose if you're not going to be able to do something about this and help with this? All right. And was there one more thing that we can... No, I think that's it. I want to get to the president because he was talking about a lot of things today that I want to get to. 866-588-8303 is the phone number. By the way, one story quickly here out of the state. And now, as I'm looking for it, I can't find it. So I'll just stall. There it is. Okay. Didn't have to stall that long. Just wanted to remind everybody that we still have a special session, legislative session going on in Tallahassee. Like, the work isn't done yet. And so the legislative leaders have called now a special on the budget. I guess it's going to be between May 12th and the 29th, somewhere within that window to complete the work that needs to be done. The Appropriations Act and related tax and implementing legislation. So May 12th, it looks like everybody's going to get back together once again. Conference committees beginning budget negotiations. This has to be done here by June 1st, I believe, in the state. So we got to get that happening. So they are going to get together, and a final session is expected later in the month, a 72-hour public review period for the completed budget package. So mid-May, we're going to get through all of this, and then there'll be time to check it out and review. And I'm still wondering whether or not... Nina, hey, look this up in the breaking newsroom for me, or D, either one of you, just to look this up. I'm trying to find out whether or not in the past 24, 48 hours, there's been any indication about property taxes. And the date certain that we are going to get together in Tallahassee. So we had the special on the redistricting, that's done. We got the special on the budget, that's going to be happening this month, in the next couple of weeks. But what about the special on property tax? Is that still a thing? So just look that up. And Dee, if you want to look that up too, like just if anybody has set a date certain as to whether or not we're going to get to that. So I just wanted to mention that before I move on. So now I move on. President of the United States in the Oval today, as he was talking about physical fitness, and he had a lot of folks there. He was talking about the presidential fitness test award to surge fitness for the youth of America, or the youths.
2: Did you say youths?
37: I love saying youths. But the press there also asking a bunch of different questions. He was being asked today about, among other things, the Iranian economy. People were asking about that and what's been happening on that front.
5: Is it going to fail?
6: Well, I guess so, because we're making it fail. Right?
5: Is that what it takes?
6: I hope it fails.
5: Is that what it
6: you
5: takes?
6: You know why? Because I want to win. If it it takes getting pounded on by the military, I think, for more. But in addition to that, there, it is failing. You know, we have sanctions on them, tremendous sanctions. Scott Bessent's done a great job.
37: So we have sanctions. We've got the blockade of oil that took place recently. And so don't want to go in and kill people, is what he said. So we're doing that and trying to work on their economy, which seems to be working. That's part of it. He also was asked about the filibuster in the Senate and stonewalling on the Save America Act. Oh, I want to hear what the president has to say about this and John Thune.
7: Wanting to eliminate the filibuster. It hasn't happened. Are you disappointed in leaving?
6: Yeah, no, I'm disappointed. I like John a lot, but he has a couple of Republicans that are foolish people. A couple of them I like. A couple of them I can't stand, actually, if you want to know the truth. Sure. Although I do. I am, according to CNN, 100% approval within the Republican Party. That's better than your record. I'm at 100% approval. Did you see the CNN poll? Nobody talks about it. CNN, I think the people that did that poll probably got fired. But within the Republican Party and MAGA, which is basically 100% of the party, I think, but 100%. No, I think that you're going to see some very interesting things. The filibuster, if you had it, we should have the Save America Act. We should have voter identification, voter ID. We should have proof of citizenship. We should have mail-in voting for the military and people that need it, but not for everybody. Because anytime you have mail-in voting, they're going to cheat. And they cheat like dogs. And they have to cheat.
37: Yeah, they cheat like dogs and they have to cheat. So the president talking about, hey, maybe it's time. I mean, nuking the filibusters to Save America Act, how important it is. We know full well what Democrats will be doing soon enough, that they're going to, once they get power, that they're going to be nuking the filibuster. They're going to be trying to do anything and everything they can to keep power once they have it back by stacking the courts and all different kinds of things. But the fact that we can't get this country to move on an issue that is 70%, 80% across the board, like that everybody agrees with. Yeah, that's an issue. And then some other things came up. One of the things was the former president of the United States, Barack Obama, and some of what he was doing while in office. You know, the change in 2013 that took place with the Presidential Fitness Award and some of the things that were happening even before the president was there, started during the JFK administration, keeping our youth healthy and how important that is for morale and so much more. And then how Barack Obama's administration took it away, led into some other things that the president wanted to talk about with regard to that administration. And he was talking about Iran.
6: Other presidents should have done this. 47 years they've been toying with these stupid people. In many cases, stupid people. This should have been done by Obama. He went the other way. He was giving them cash. He sent plane loads of Boeing 757, took the seats out, and put green cash, $1.7 billion in the plane. Every bank in Virginia, D.C., and Maryland was stripped of their cash. They took out all the cash from the banks. They put it into a plane, a Boeing 757 packed with cash, and they flew it to Iran, and they let these guys just, I don't know what the hell they did with it, but they took it and then gave them billions and billions of dollars and bribed them basically to be friends. And after giving them tens of billions of dollars, they screwed Obama.
37: Yeah. I mean, what they did with regard to Obama and how they treated us. Yeah, not very good. The president was mentioning that. And look, nobody wanted to do that before, right? Nobody wanted to do anything with regard to Iran in the past. And so the president stepped in that gap. So that's where we are right now. And a couple of other things that happened. And this is, well, I'll get to the funny stuff after the break, because the president was talking to some of the kids that were there. And Dee, did you see any of the video during the talk about the presidential fitness test award, when he had Bryson DeChambeau and he had Gary Player and other sports figures there?
0: Clips.
37: Okay, did you see the clip with the kids? And now he's asking the one kid what he
0: no.
37: wants to do. Oh, man. It is Trump stellar. I'll just put it that way. But I'll play it after the top five audio clips, because there's a couple of them and I want to play them in succession. But I wanted to move on into some other issues that are going on. So we'll do that first before we hit the break. All right. Once again, 866-588-8303. Hey, I'm just wondering how things are in Raleigh, North Carolina. Like, I understand that in Raleigh, they've got a lot of Democrats that are running the show there. And from what I understand about Democrats is they are very, very locked in when it comes to criminals and crime, and they want to get crime out of off the streets, and they are so about keeping neighborhoods. I can't even say it with a straight face. No, they're not. Hey, here's Raleigh, North Carolina, that was doing a news story about a person who got robbed by an individual. And wait till you hear how many times this person has been caught in the past.
1: Pulled out the rebar, swung it at him. My husband stepped back, popped him. He fell down. So Bryce fell down. He kicked my husband in the back of the thigh and then got up and took off.
2: Sheena Timer Wiggins and others say they have filed police reports and want justice served, as well as help for Bryce Foreman before he hurts anyone else or gets hurt himself on Glenwood South.
37: What's going to happen there?
8: What are the police telling you and your husband after your husband was accosted?
1: The biggest thing was just that they know about this person, that they would be looking out.
2: Foreman has 38 mugshots on record.
37: 38 mugshots? Yeah, I think they know him. I'm just thinking, like, when it comes to criminals and knowing a criminal, it's like, hey, is he in 26 time? 27? 38? Wait a second. What happened to one? Yeah, 38 times. 38 mugshots.
2: He's been taken into custody or cited for felonies and misdemeanors over 16 years for communicating threats, breaking into cars, theft, disorderly conduct, intoxication and disruption, trespassing, begging for money, and assault.
37: Yeah, but did he litter? I mean, I'm just wondering, what are we doing here? So again, that is in Raleigh, North Carolina. A lot of Democrats running the show in North Carolina. They like to tell you that the streets are safe and we keep them, and we care about crime and everything else. So a guy has been arrested 40 previous times, 125 charges. Now he's arrested. Robbery with a weapon.
0: 9 days ago, he got let out, $1,000 bond. Out once again. So please do us a favor when you are a Democrat and you're trying to convince us that the party, maybe you're different personally, but when you talk about a party that cares about fighting crime in cities all across the country, can you do anything about getting together, maybe at one of those fun conventions that you do, you know, like the DNC? Can you all talk to each other and maybe say, hey, when it comes to somebody 40 times, maybe 40's enough. And maybe $1,000 bond is just not good enough. And maybe you got to get tough on crime to keep people safe. Talk to each other, because clearly, well, maybe you are, and this is the way you like it. Which, again, I don't understand why people want to vote for this. All right, what else? Anytime you want to watch it, FL Voice News on YouTube, Rumble, X, Facebook, and Instagram. And, okay, let me see if I can find this one clip. That's not the clip. Yeah, I know. I wanted to go to break with... No, that's okay. I'll go to break with this clip instead. That's fine. So we do have to worry about the midterms. We do have to worry about the majority. We do have to worry about what comes next. At the Milken Institute, Senator Tim Scott was there speaking with Charles Gasparino of Fox Business. And they were talking about what the elections look like coming up. Can I play any of this?
9: Midterms, real quick, what do you think?
10: Midterms will be in the majority. Republicans will stay in the majority.
9: In the Senate?
10: In the Senate, for sure.
0: But as far as the House is concerned, he's not sure. All right, well, we got to work on all of it, everybody.
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13: ABC News, I'm Dave Packer. Primary elections across the Midwest and Indiana primary challengers backed by President Trump will beat at least five of the seven Indiana state senators who defied the president last year on redistricting, projects the AP. Among the winners, Republican Congressman Marlon Stutzman.
14: What people are saying is that they want President Trump's leadership to be, strong and to have the support from Indiana that we're looking for in Washington, D.C.
13: ABC News projects former GOP presidential candidate Vivek Ramaswamy wins the Ohio Republican gubernatorial primary. He'll face Democrat Dr. Amy Acton. Project Freedom, the U.S. operation to escort ships through the Strait of Hormuz, put on pause by President Trump, he says, to see if an agreement can be reached with Iran. Global health officials are investigating a suspected hantavirus outbreak on a cruise ship in the Atlantic. Three people are dead and medics are working to evacuate sick passengers. This is ABC News.
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25: Now, back to Florida's Voice. With Drew Steele.
0: All right, anytime you want to check out the program, After Hours, Florida's Voice with Drew Steele, the podcast, Apple Podcasts, Spotify, wherever you get it. All right, time right now for the top five audio clips of the day. Yeah, they're okay. It's my top five.
25: This is Drew's top five. Number five.
26: I adore that man. He is a great student and scholar of the Constitution. The ideas that we discuss in this book and try and introduce to children are things he feels incredibly passionate about. He also has maybe the best laugh of anyone I know, a great booming laugh that echoes through the court all the time. People in the court, he knows everybody's name. He's a man of great and deep faith. And he has lived the American story, the American dream. And if anybody wants to know more about Clarence Thomas, I just cannot recommend his book, My Grandfather's Son, enough.
0: That is Supreme Court Justice Neil Gorsuch, who was talking about Justice Clarence Thomas, who just became the second longest serving Supreme Court justice in U.S. history. As Gorsuch was saying that he adores him, a man of great and deep faith, lived the American dream. And I thought that was a very cool thing to find out about today. That is fantastic. One of the best.
25: Number four.
1: Well, Christine, there's more than 450 of these signs now posted across the city. Just take a look at this one. Some people like them, while the feds call them politics.
2: There goes a sign right there.
1: A bold message now posted across Los Angeles. Signs going up declaring city property off limits for ICE.
2: The signs have no legal weight, force, or effect on anything the federal government does.
1: Federal authorities firing back, saying the words are just that.
2: Federal agents will go anywhere they need to go to enforce federal law, city property included.
1: At Lafayette Park, most people say they didn't notice the sign, but support the idea.
0: So, just so you understand, it's not that LA has any kind of budget issues at all. I mean, you're going to be hard pressed to find an area of the United States that has more cash, just flush with cash, because of how well they are stewards of the people's tax dollars. No debts and deficits here. So because of that, and because they're crazy leftists, the mayor of the city of Los Angeles, Karen Bass, decided that we're going to install signs around the city. How much did that cost? Nobody's asking. That say that this property is owned or controlled by the city of Los Angeles and it may only be used for its intent and purpose. In other words, if you're with ICE, you're not allowed to be anywhere near this property. And you have people who are like, you can't be serious right now. Like, this is a joke. You have, Bill Essley, who's the assistant U.S. attorney there, who's like, this is not a thing. You can't just put a sign up here and say, this is the property of Los Angeles, and from the federal government, you're not allowed to be here. Like, that, when it comes to law enforcement, like, this is what you spent the people's money on? Yeah, because they're crazy leftists. That's what they do.
25: Number three.
4: Good day. I've been around almost every president for the last 65 years. And I've never seen a president that loves this country as much. They all did. And they all did great works. But I've never seen a president that loves the country as much as you do. And I say thank you. Because I've traveled more miles than any human being before, without being repetitive. And I've never seen a country like this. The freedom that exists, which is so important to all of us. And you know, sport can change the world. It can give people a chance that don't have any hope. It can give them hope, as we've seen. Many people with little education have become world champions. Only in America have you got that opportunity. And the other thing is, to Mr. Kennedy, who I have absolute, utmost respect for, you know, my great dream now, I'm finished with tournament golf. My great dream is for the youth of America. The youth of a nation are the trustees of posterity. These are the people that are going to be the future champions.
0: Sounds like a politician to me. I don't know if he's got nothing else to do. Maybe that's what he's going to do next. So that is Gary Player. D, do you know who Gary Player is? Gary Player.
5: Golfer, right?
0: Yep.
5: Retired?
0: Yep, retired golfer. Famous golfer. That is professional golfer Gary Player. An incredible endorsement for the president and talking about the next things that we need to do here in this country for the youth. It's not just about health, but it's also about how great the country is and what a great message with the kids there in the room at the Oval today. The new presidential fitness test that's going to be out there and an exciting day at the White House.
25: Number two.
6: My first question is for General Kane, Mary Margaret with the Daily Wire. You said that the attacks by Iran so far are below the threshold of restarting major combat operations. What is that threshold? And then for Secretary Hegseth, are there still concerns about mines in the Strait? And can you kind of clarify these reports of kamikaze dolphins that we've heard about?
7: I haven't heard the kamikaze dolphin thing. It's like sharks with laser beams, right?
0: okay. You, D, come on. When we heard about the kamikaze dolphins that we joked about the other day, CNN had that from one of their Middle East correspondents who was talking about how Iran is desperate to do anything, even put mines on dolphins, and that's what they're talking about. And that was a question that was being asked about the reports of these kamikaze dolphins. And you had the Secretary of War, Pete Hegseth, and General Raisin Kane. And General Kane says, Was that like with lasers? You know that somebody was going to bring up the laser thing. You know what they're talking about? Dolphins with lasers? Do you have any idea?
5: I sort of remember, but I don't remember the actual event.
0: Wasn't the dolphins with lasers, wasn't that Austin Powers? In the Austin Powers movies, wasn't it? He was asking for, was he asking for sharks with lasers? Or was it dolphins with lasers?
5: I don't know.
0: I thought that was the joke. The lasers. Never mind. Maybe I'm wrong. All right, so I still thought it was a good clip anyway.
25: Number one.
8: Undergoing now. What that may lead to in the future is speculative. I'm not going to speculate about what it would take or what it would do. But look, the message to Iran, these guys are facing, they are facing real catastrophic destruction to their economy, generational destruction to their economy, generational destruction to the wealth of their country, imposed on themselves by the actions that they're taking. They should check themselves before they wreck themselves in the direction that they're going.
0: Wow. D, how many times have I said that? That is the Secretary of State Marco Rubio, who just told Iran, you better check yourself before you wreck yourself. Yes, he made that comment. I like him more each and every day.
25: Drew's top five.
0: I'm sorry. I just, you know, the DJing at the wedding and going behind the DJ table there, check yourself before you wreck yourself, talking about Iran. I don't know. There are a lot of things that he's been doing lately where I'm like, that's stellar. That is stellar. Among being very serious about, one other thing that he mentioned when it comes to gas prices and what we're witnessing right now because of Iran. And
8: $8 a gallon or $8 a gallon, we wouldn't be able to do anything about it because they have a nuclear weapon. And a nuclear-armed Iran could do whatever the hell they want with the straits, and there's nothing anyone would be able to do about it.
0: Yeah, you didn't think about that. We're complaining about $4 a gallon gas right now. Iran can make it so it's $8 a gallon gas or $10 a gallon gas. And everybody's going to be like, well, we got to do something about this. And it's like, you do realize they have a nuclear weapon. They can do whatever they want at any time.
8: And that's one of the many reasons, apart from like the massive loss of life in a nuclear strike,
0: yeah,
8: why Iran can never have a nuclear weapon. I mean, so this is an example of if they had a nuclear weapon, they close the straits and they would tell the world, what are you going to do about it? We have a nuclear weapon. We can attack you with it. That's the world none of us want to leave behind. It won't happen under this president's watch, but some future president and future, you know, and the future Americans will have to deal with this. So just one more example of why these guys can never be allowed to have a nuclear weapon.
0: Yeah, that's a pretty good reason. Sounds good to me. So that was a little bit from the Secretary of State today. What else? All right. This is funny. Get away from serious for a second. For the president today. So, Dee, this is the clip that I was talking about. So, the president today, earlier today, the new presidential fitness test award to help to get our kids fit. And he was talking about that today. And he had some kids that were there. And, you know, Bobby Kennedy was talking about the concerns that we all should have.
9: The presidency has presided over the worst public health crisis in history. We're now the sickest nation in the world. We've gone from 5% of our kids being obese to 20%. 70% of adults are obese or overweight. And 77% of our children cannot qualify for military service. And that should be an eye-opener for all of us.
0: Yep.
9: And I'm so grateful to President Trump for his leadership and his vision of reinstituting the physical fitness test and challenging Americans to compete with each other in a friendly, congenial way.
0: Yep, and getting fit and healthy. And it would be nice if our fighting folks out there were physically fit, and as a country, we need to be so grateful to the president. But then, D, here it is. So he had some kids in, and he started to talk about, you know, what it is they do to stay healthy and what they want to do in the future. These are these cute moments where, you know, you see the president and these lighter moments that people love. So here he is talking to one kid who's standing next to him, and he says,
10: what about you? Look at this guy. He's a big guy.
11: Hey, I'm doing football right now, and next year I'm going to be trying to do powerlifting.
10: Oh, whoa.
12: Yes,
10: wow.
12: All right, let's go.
10: Wow.
3: That's awesome. And you'll never compete against women in powerlifting.
0: So he went there, D.
3: Did you see that they had a man powerlifter and he decided to go the opposite direction? He took a record, stood for 18 years. He beat it by 119 pounds. Oh. Okay? They put the little quarter of an ounce, and to 18 years it stood.
0: So he brought the transgender and sports things up to the kid. He was like, yeah, you know, in some ways he had some boys, some men.

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4: Good morning. I'm Greg Rhodes. And we mentioned earlier that former President Barack Obama gave his first interview at the new Obama Presidential Center. Speaking to Late Show host Stephen Colbert, the former president weighing in a little lightheartedly on suggestions that Colbert consider a run for president after his show ends later this month.
5: I think that you could perform significantly better than some folks that we've seen.
3: All right.
5: Yeah. I have great confidence in that. Thank you very much. Yeah.
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4: Top seeds in each conference earning Game 1 victories in the semifinal round of the NBA playoffs. In the East, Cade Cunningham's 23 points helping propel the Pistons past the Cavs, 111-101 from Detroit. Out West, the Thunder letting Chet Holmgren take over for 24 points and a 108-90 win over the LA Lakers from OKC. Pair of Game 2s on the slate for tonight when the 76ers take on the Knicks, while the Timberwolves and Spurs run it back out west. New York and Minnesota both up in those series. And the Big 12 becomes the first known conference in major college sports to strike a league-wide private capital deal. Multiple people with knowledge of the agreement tell the AP that the Big 12 has a five-year agreement with Redbird Capital Partners. The deal allows for the conference to receive $12.5 million of capital infusion and offer up to a $30 million line of credit for each Big 12 school. Redbird will have no ownership stake in the Big 12 or its revenues and no operational or governance oversight. Scott, reportedly UCF AD Terry Mahajer said thanks, but no thanks to that line of credit.
3: Well, welcome to the beginning of the end of college sports.
4: As we know it, it's done.
3: Did you see where Duke University signed their own deal with Amazon to broadcast their basketball games too?
4: So now we've got schools getting their own TV stations.
3: It's the Wild Wild West, man. It's 5:51 now. 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
7: All right, Scott, we're back into the 90s later this afternoon. Our average high is 87, so we're going to roll in about 5 degrees above normal today. 92 for the expected high across the downtown area. Temperatures will stay even warmer tomorrow. In fact, a hot 95 Thursday. Orlando's record is 98, so let's steer clear of that. But we're still going to get plenty hot and plenty of records broken across the area. Friday, a chance for some scattered afternoon storms returns with highs still in the low 90s, about a 40% rain coverage, and both days for this Mother's Day weekend, Saturday, Sunday, low 90s and scattered, mainly afternoon storms. From Severe Weather Center 9, I'm certified Chief Meteorologist Tom Terry.
3: And right now, we are looking at downtown Orlando, where it's 65 degrees, and I've got 65 now at Orlando's Severe Weather Station. Ed Torrance is in that WDBO Traffic Center. How are we rolling out there, Ed?
8: Scott, we got overnight construction on John Young Parkway southbound at Orange Center Boulevard. You got the right turn lane blocked. Also construction on US 17 northbound at the 417, two left lanes blocked there. I'm Ed Torrance with Reliable Traffic Reports every 6 minutes in the morning on WDBO.

I know it may be difficult with gas that I saw this morning at $4.59 a gallon in some spots here in Central Florida. But Clark Howard says this morning, you might want to create an emergency fund.

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4: The latest survey, this one from U.S. News, found that nearly half of Americans could not handle an emergency event that cost $1,000. And this isn't a surprise to a lot of people who are just trying to pay their monthly bills. And it really is great, you know it, to have some kind of emergency cushion. So what I'd like you to think about is, how would you handle that unexpected emergency? There are so many ways and little tiny steps you can start to build it up. Even if you start with a penny of every dollar you make and put it into an online savings account. Just a penny of each dollar, so that you start to create some cushion in your life. Because going through life with money being a wing and a prayer, not a strategy.
0: Consumer news you can use. You can hear our consumer warrior, Clark Howard, at 25 and 55 past each hour during Orlando's Morning News with Scott Inez. Our top story this morning, the president says that Project Freedom is now on pause. Of course, that was the U.S. operation to escort ships through the Strait of Hormuz. It's on pause for a short period, according to the president, to see if an agreement can be reached with Iran. We'll have much more on that story with Greg coming up here in about 3 minutes to kick off that 6 a.m. expanded news feed. It is 5:57 now, WDBO. Good Wednesday morning.
5: Temperatures are getting warm today. Highs will be reaching the 90s for just about everyone around Central Florida. We're also tracking some smaller rain chances by the end of your work week. For Channel 9 Eyewitness News, I'm meteorologist Daniel McFarland.
0: And currently, I am looking at Kissimmee, where it is 64 degrees, and I've got 65 now at Orlando's Severe Weather Station. He's Ed Torrance. He's in that WDBO Traffic Center watching your I-4 traffic cameras. What's going on over there, Ed?
6: Scott, we had a crash on the 528 heading westbound just after Goldenrod Road. Also got roadwork still on US 17 northbound at Town Center Boulevard. Left lane is blocked. Turnpike southbound at mile marker 275. Two right lanes blocked. And then 417 southbound at Reinhart Road. You got a left lane blocked in that area. I'm Ed Torrance with Reliable Traffic Reports every 6 minutes in the morning on WDBO.
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3: 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This is the 6 a.m. expanded news feed. 15 minutes of nonstop, in-depth coverage on today's top stories, the exclusive weather forecast, and I-4 traffic update. Orlando's only commercial-free 6 a.m. expanded news feed starts with the three big things you need to know right now.
0: Well, it looks like Brightline is in big financial trouble here. They're reporting a net loss of over $230 million last year. This after Brightline suffered a $500,000 loss in 2024. At least five President Trump-backed candidates in Indiana won their primaries last night. Republican Vivek Ramaswamy also wins the Republican gubernatorial nomination in Ohio. He will take on the Democrat Amy Acton in the general election in November. Well, President Trump, it is our top story. President Trump says that Project Freedom, the U.S. operation to escort ships through the Strait of Hormuz, is now on pause.
10: In WDBO's continuing coverage of the conflict in Iran, the president saying that the move is, quote, for a short period of time to see if an agreement can be reached with Iran. It follows Secretary of State Marco Rubio's announcement that Operation Epic Fury has come to an end.
11: The operation is over. Epic Fury, as the president notified Congress, we're done with that stage of it.
10: Rubio's announcement came during his time on Tuesday, filling in for Press Secretary Caroline Leavitt. The president saying that the request to pause came from Pakistan and other countries to see if an agreement with Iran could be reached. The president saying that the U.S. blockade on Iran would remain in full force and effect. Iran calling Project Freedom a violation of the current ceasefire, responded to the news on state-run media, claiming that the U.S. failed to achieve its objectives in Hormuz, and that Trump called off the operation, quote, following firm positions and warnings from Iran. They also hailed the move on social media and posted on X, Trump backs down. Coming up, the mayor of Kissimmee taking action to stop what could become impeachment proceedings. We'll have that update for you and more coming up next here on Orlando's Morning News.
5: 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Details coming up.
6: Overnight construction on Colonial Drive westbound at Summerlin Avenue has got a left turn lane blocked. From the WDBO Traffic Center, I'm Ed Torrance.
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10: Good morning, I'm Greg Rhodes. As another transportation crisis is looming here in Florida,
12: Brightline is reporting $5.85 billion in long-term debt. The high-speed passenger rail service is in talks with creditors about its financial situation, according to Bloomberg. Options include bringing in new investors, securing more financing, and increasing revenue by expanding into Tampa. Earlier this week, Florida-based Spirit Airlines announced it was grounding all flights due to ongoing financial problems. Laurel Lee, WDBO News.
10: Help is available for those former Spirit Airlines employees. Florida Commerce and CareerSource Central Florida held a rapid response event yesterday for those who lost their job when the airline shut down on Saturday. That closure left over 1,500 people here in Central Florida unemployed. Another rapid response event is being held from 11 o'clock to 3 o'clock today at CareerSource Central Florida's Orlando office on South Cimarron Boulevard. Those attending can get help with their resumes and other help finding a new job. The mayor of Kissimmee is taking action to stop what could become eventual impeachment proceedings against her.
13: Mayor Jackie Espinoza filed a petition this week asking a judge to stop an ethics investigation that was just assigned to a special prosecutor. She claims that it would undermine an ethics investigation being led by the state. Mayor Espinoza has been under fire since Channel 9 revealed that she received $50,000 in COVID relief funds from the city. I'm Carl Willis for WDBO 107.3 FM and AM 580.
10: The WDBO Business Update is brought to you by the Good Feet Store. Gas prices taking another jump overnight. Now up to $4.53 a gallon, according to AAA. That's the national average. That's up 5 cents from yesterday, while the Florida state average jumped 15 cents, up from 4.46 and now averaging 4.52 here in Orange County. Despite some polls showing falling support, a political win for President Trump overnight in the state of Indiana. The majority of the candidates Trump endorsed in the state primary races, defeating their incumbent opponents. ABC's Lana Moise with more.
14: Trump got involved months ago, trying to force out the incumbents who voted against his redistricting plan in the state. Spending on campaign ads soaring 45 times higher than the last primary. The results are proof the president still has sway with his base, despite skyrocketing gas prices and the unpopular war in Iran.
10: More than 3 months since the disappearance of Nancy Guthrie, FBI Director Kash Patel now speaking out and slamming the Arizona sheriff who handled the investigation, claiming that the sheriff excluded the FBI early on in the search. Here's Sophie Flay.
15: Patel questioning why Pima County Sheriff Chris Nano sent DNA evidence to a private lab in Florida instead of the FBI lab in Quantico, Virginia. Last night, the sheriff's department responded to Patel's claims, insisting the FBI was promptly notified by both our department and the Guthrie family. While the FBI director was not on scene, coordination with the Bureau began without delay, and insisting the Florida lab and the FBI's lab worked in close partnership from the outset.
10: Elon Musk is set to pay $1.5 million to settle his SEC lawsuit, that lawsuit accusing him of failing to properly disclose stock that he was amassing in Twitter, violation of securities laws. According to an SEC legal filing, Musk consented to the settlement, quote, without admitting or denying the allegations, and it permanently restrains and enjoins Musk's trust from violating the Securities Exchange Act of 1934. A disturbing new video showing a brawl erupting during a youth football game in Fort Myers. A mother has now been arrested in the incident, accused of attacking a young player on the field. Here's ABC's Stephanie Ramos with those details.
16: A brawl at a youth football game in Southwest Florida, ending in one mother's arrest, accused of repeatedly striking a player.
17: She's detained because they said you hit a kid.
16: Bystander video from Saturday's game in Fort Myers shows players getting into a scuffle, referees blowing the whistle, but teammates joining the melee.
10: The Fort Myers Youth Football Organization saying in a statement that the parent has been banned from all events and activities. And Scott, that they say that they fully support and are cooperating with the police investigation.
0: Unreal. All right. Thank you very much, Greg, for the update. It is 6:07 now, WDBO. What do you say we get that extended forecast? It is brought to you by Universal Roof and Contracting. Good morning, Tom Terry.
18: Scott, the 90s are going to roar back into Central Florida starting today and again tomorrow. In fact, tomorrow should likely be the hottest day of the year. With temperatures in the low 90s today, we're about 5 degrees above our seasonal average. By the way, at the end of this month, we have a lot of changes that normally start. We normally start the wet season, the fourth week of the month. We'll see if that's on time. And we also have 90 for an average daytime high. That's by the end of the month. So that's what we had to look forward to. We're going to get sneak peak, 92 today, 95 near record highs tomorrow, and scattered mainly daytime storms from Friday to Sunday, indicative of the wet season. From Severe Weather Center 9, I'm Certified Chief Meteorologist Tom Terry.
0: We need the rain right now. We are looking at downtown Orlando, 65, and I've got 65 degrees at Orlando's Severe Weather Station. He's in that WDBO Traffic Center. What's happening, Ed Torrance?
6: Scott, we got traffic slowing on I-4 eastbound from Osceola Parkway to 536. Also got some overnight construction on 520 at westbound at 436. The ramp to 436 northbound is closed. And also construction on 192 westbound at Dyer Boulevard has a right lane blocked. 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I'm Ed Torrance with Reliable Traffic Reports every 6 minutes in the morning on WDBO.
0: Hey, good morning. It is 6:08. I'm Scott Inez, Orlando's Morning News, here on WDBO, 107.3 FM and AM 580, Orlando's News and Talk. Well, President Trump says that Project Freedom is now on pause. Might there be a deal with Iran in the offing? Let's go in depth now, live to London. Fox News radio reporter Jonathan Savage joining me on a Wednesday morning. And Jonathan, that U.S. operation to escort ships through the Strait of Hormuz now on pause, according to the president, for a, quote, short period of time to see if an agreement can be reached with Iran. What's the latest from the region this morning, Jonathan?
19: That's right, Scott. Less than 48 hours after announcing the start of Project Freedom, it has been put on pause by President Trump, and he says that great progress has been made towards a complete and final agreement. He decided to pause Project Freedom to see whether that can be finalized and signed. So the escort mission has stopped, but the economic blockade remains over Iran's ports. So President Trump suggesting this is a way of building confidence and as evidence of diplomatic progress. We should say, though, that there is no confirmed agreement yet. Iran says that this is the result of the failure of Project Freedom and says the strait is back under its control.
0: Yeah, you never know what to believe when you're dealing with Iran. Like you said, the blockade remains. Meantime, we are getting reports, Jonathan, about factory closures there in Iran, unpaid wages, soaring prices there. So the war and the blockade now apparently has the Iranian economy on tatters.
19: Certainly is having an impact on Iran. Even within the first few weeks of Operation Epic Fury starting, Iran itself announced that 2 million jobs had been lost. We also heard about how the blockade is forcing Iran to look into new ways to store its oil, because oil production is continuing. It just isn't able to get that oil out to export. And as a result, it's having to find new floating storage solutions, just keeping oil on ships in the Persian Gulf, and they could have a few more weeks left of that before they have to consider winding down oil production, and winding it back up is not an easy thing to do. All of this having a major economic impact on Iran. However, this is an Iranian regime which has shown it's been willing to accept the impact of economic crises for many years in order to ensure its own survival.
0: Jonathan, you talked about great progress to a complete and final agreement, according to the president. Look, I know the president is well aware of Iran's penchant to lie to your face and to kind of string you along in terms of negotiations. But I do wonder, you know, in terms of what we just talked about with the unpaid wages and the factory closures and the soaring prices in Iran, I wonder if there might be something to this, especially with the president's meeting with the Chinese president Xi coming up later on this month. I wonder if there might be something to this here.
19: There might be. I mean, of course, we have heard this many times before, mm-hmm. including from President Trump, that the Iranian regime was about to capitulate, but nothing came of it. Axios says this is the closest the parties have been to an agreement since the war began. And you mentioned President Trump's upcoming trip to Beijing. The Chinese have an influence in this here. In fact, the Chinese foreign minister has met Iran's foreign minister today, saying that China is deeply distressed by the conflict. A comprehensive ceasefire is urgently needed. China is a major buyer of Gulf energy, including the major buyer of Iranian oil. It has close ties with Iran, possible leverage over Iran. So China's influence here should not be understated.
0: Okay, the Iranian foreign minister arriving in Beijing earlier today. We'll keep our eye on that. Thank you very much, Jonathan, for that report this morning. As always, that is Fox News Radio reporter Jonathan Savage live from London for us on a Wednesday morning. It is 6:13 now, WDBO. I'm Scott Inez, Orlando's Morning News. We do have your weather and your traffic every 6 minutes in the morning.
5: Now we're tracking some very warm temperatures around Central Florida. Highs are projected to reach the 90s today and potentially the mid-90s by tomorrow before better rain chances arrive this weekend. For Channel 9 Eyewitness News, I'm meteorologist Daniel McFarland.
0: And currently I'm looking at Altamont Springs this morning, where I've got 64 degrees. It is now 65 at Orlando's severe weather station. He's Ed Torrance. He's in that WDBO traffic center watching your I-4 traffic cameras. What's going on over there, Ed?
6: Scott, we're seeing delays on I-4 eastbound from Osceola Parkway to 536. Got a crash in the area with vehicles on the shoulder after that, clear into downtown. I-4 westbound is up to speed from Sanford to the 408. 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I'm Ed Torrance with Reliable Traffic Reports every 6 minutes in the morning on WDBO.
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0: At least five President Trump-backed candidates in Indiana won their primaries last night. The Republican Vivek Ramaswamy also takes the Republican gubernatorial nomination there in Ohio. He will take on the Democrat Amy Acton in the general election come November. This is a disturbing story this morning. A total of 55 sloths have died in connection with Orlando-based Sloth World. Another one of the animals died earlier this week while being in the care of the Central Florida Zoo up in Sanford. State Rep. Anna Escamani is calling for further investigation. She'll hold a news conference this morning. WDBO will be covering in Orlando. And as you just heard, President Trump says that Project Freedom is now on pause. The U.S. operation to escort ships through the Strait of Hormuz on pause for a short period, according to the president, to see if an agreement can be reached with Iran.
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0: The new White House ballroom in the news once again. We'll tell you all about it with Greg coming up here in just a few minutes.
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0: Thanks for being here on a Wednesday morning. 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I'm Scott Inez, Orlando's Morning News on WDBO, 107.3 FM and AM 580.
10: Good morning. I'm Greg Rhodes. As Universal Orlando will temporarily close one of its original attractions, the company planning to shut down its horror makeup show in the Hollywood section next week. The final show will be on Monday. Universal promises that it will be improved to include a mix of classic and modern horror properties and shockingly fun surprises. It's expected to open by the end of the year, but no exact date has been announced. Senate Republicans have included $1 billion in the new budget to pay for security for the new White House ballroom. President Trump has said that the project would be fully funded by donors. ABC's Allie Pecorin of the Start Here podcast.
1: We're hearing from Democrats who say that just because of this episode of the White House Correspondents' Dinner doesn't necessarily mean that we need to greenlight this lavish project. But Republicans say that it's important for the president to have a space where he or she, because they say it could be future presidents as well that would utilize this space,
10: sure,
1: can gather safely with members of the cabinet and not be concerned.
10: And Homelander is set to hit the big screen for the big finale.
2: It's a super villain-sized send-off. Amazon Prime's fifth and final season finale of The Boys is heading to movie theaters. The series account posted the news on X, writing in part, "In 2 weeks, we're going out with a bang, literally, because you might vibrate watching the series finale in 4DX. And they're not kidding. The 4DX format uses motion-enabled chairs that create vibrations and physical sensations during screenings.
4: My power is absolute."
2: The Boys follows a group of vigilantes battling the nefarious superhero organization Vought and has spawned multiple spin-offs, including the upcoming prequel, Vought Rising. Michelle Polino, Fox News.
10: Not sure if you've caught much of The Boys over there, Scott.
7: None. Zero.
10: Prime. If you're into superhero stuff, you like the kind of like anti-hero stuff,
7: really
10: great series. I would really recommend it. It's a little graphic.
7: Okay.
10: But it's really, really great.
7: We've been looking for another series. Can't find one. So that might be the one.
10: Give it a shot.
7: We'll check it out. Thank you very much, Greg. 620 now. Let's go ahead and get that extended forecast for you. 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
18: All right, Scott, we're back into the 90s later this afternoon. Our average high is 87, so we're going to roll in about 5 degrees above normal today. 92 for the expected high across the downtown area. Temperatures will stay even warmer tomorrow. In fact, a hot 95 Thursday. Orlando's record is 98, so let's steer clear of that. But we're still going to get plenty hot and plenty of records broken across the area. Friday, a chance for some scattered afternoon storms returns with highs still in the low 90s, about a 40% rain coverage, and both days for this Mother's Day weekend, Saturday, Sunday, low 90s and scattered mainly afternoon storms. From Severe Weather Center 9, I'm certified chief meteorologist Tom Terry.
7: Currently, I'm looking at 64 degrees in Ocoee. It is 65 at Orlando's Severe Weather Station. He's in that WDBO traffic center. How we doing, Ed Torrance?
6: Scott, we got traffic slowing on I-4 westbound a bit just after Lake Mary Boulevard. Eastbound, you got delays from 192 to 535. And tap of the brakes and Princeton as well. 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I'm Ed Torrance with Reliable Traffic Reports every 6 minutes in the morning on WDBO.
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0: 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It is back this morning, 8 a.m. You're shot at $1,000. 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You go to the WDBO app and enter it. Good luck at 8 o'clock this morning. 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Good Wednesday morning.
5: Temperatures are getting warm today. Highs will be reaching the 90s for just about everyone around Central Florida. We're also tracking some smaller rain chances by the end of your work week. For Channel 9 Eyewitness News, I'm meteorologist Daniel McFarland.
0: And Daniel, currently we are looking at Kissimmee. We're at 65, and I've got 65 degrees at Orlando's Severe Weather Station. He's in the WDBO Traffic Center watching your I-4 traffic cameras. How are we doing out there, Ed Torrance?
6: Scott, we got traffic slowing down just a bit on the turnpike heading northbound between 192 and Osceola Parkway. I-4 eastbound, you got delays from 192 to 535. After that, just a tap of the brakes at Princeton. I-4 westbound up to speed from Sanford to the 408. This traffic report's brought to you by Tri-County Metals. 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I'm Ed Torrance with Reliable Traffic Reports every 6 minutes in the morning on WDBO.
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7: 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It is 6:30. I'm Scott Inez, Orlando's morning news here on WDBO, 107.3 FM and AM 580. It is our top story this morning. The president saying that Project Freedom, which is the U.S. operation to escort ships through the Strait of Hormuz, is now on pause.
10: WDBO's continuing coverage of the conflict in Iran. The president saying the move is, quote, for a short period of time to see if an agreement can be reached with Iran. Follows Secretary of State Marco Rubio's announcement that Operation Epic Fury has come to an end.
15: The operation is over. Epic Fury, as the president notified Congress, we're done with that stage of it.
10: Rubio's announcement came during his time on Tuesday, filling in for Press Secretary Caroline Leavitt. The president is saying that the request to pause came from Pakistan and other countries to see if an agreement with Iran could be reached. The president is saying that the U.S. blockade of the country would remain in full force and effect. Iran calling Project Freedom a violation of the current ceasefire and responded to the news on state-run media, claiming that the U.S. failed to achieve its objectives in Hormuz, that Trump called off the operation, quote, following firm positions and warnings from Iran. They also hailed the move on social media, posted on X, Trump backs down. Coming up, Duke Energy set to refund Florida customers after overcharging them for storm recovery costs. We'll have that update for you and more coming up next here on Orlando's Morning News.
5: I'm Channel 9 Eyewitness News meteorologist Daniel McFarland, and we are looking at some huge changes with those temperatures. I'll have full details for you coming up.
6: And traffic slowing on I-4 eastbound from 192 to 535 from the WDBO Traffic Center. I'm Ed Torrance.
7: 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I'm Scott Inez. 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
10: Good morning. I'm Greg Rhodes. As a new stormwater utility fee is now being considered in Orange County, that could fund more than $1 billion in projects.
19: Commissioners have not decided how much residents would be charged, but discussed the proposal during a county meeting yesterday. They are now hosting community meetings to gather input on the proposed fees before bringing the topic back up in June. I'm Carl Willis for WDBO 107.3 FM and AM 580.
10: Six people are safe after a boat trip turned dangerous in Osceola County. The sheriff's office releasing video yesterday of a rescue on East Lake Toho. Deputies got a call that the boat was taking on water in dangerous conditions. The aviation unit was dispatched. That boat was found and a swift water rescue took place. The OCSO saying that the incident highlights the importance of monitoring weather conditions and the value of rapid response and coordination. And you can see that dramatic rescue video inside this story in the WDBO app. Duke Energy now refunding Florida customers after overcharging them for storm recovery costs.
20: Customers will see lower electric bills June through September. This after regulators approved $90 million in refunds due to the charges. They say Duke Energy collected $1 billion for storm restoration, but the actual costs came in lower. Laurel Lee, WDBO News.
10: A new destination for the cruise ship hit by a deadly virus. Here's Fox's Jonathan Savage.
1: The MV Hondius is now bound for the Canary Islands, Spanish territory off the coast of West Africa. Three people on board the vessel have died from the rare hantavirus. Two crew members, including the ship's doctor, need urgent medical care. Hantavirus is usually spread to humans by contact with rodent urine and feces. The Hondius set sail from southern Argentina around a month ago. Oceanwide Expeditions, which operates the cruise, says around 150 people from 23 countries remain on board under strict precautionary measures. The ship's expected to dock in 3 to 4 days. Jonathan Savage, Fox News.
10: Disney set to release their Q2 earnings report before the opening bell today. That earnings report will be the company's first report since Josh D'Amaro took over as company CEO back in March. It's yet to be seen the impact of the closing of Spirit Airlines will have on the company's Florida theme park business. Spirit was the third largest carrier at Orlando International Airport, responsible for some 6 million passengers in 2025. Disney will hold a shareholders meeting at 8:30 this morning. Tickets set to go on sale for the opening of the Obama Presidential Center Museum on the south side of Chicago, a location that holds great significance for the former president.
2: I first arrived in Chicago driving down a road that is now been replaced by this building. The first apartment I stayed in Chicago is literally three blocks away.
10: The former president promoting the museum in an interview with Stephen Colbert that aired last night on The Late Show. Tickets for that museum set to go to for sale to the public starting on June 19th.
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10: The top seeds in each conference earning Game 1 victories in the semifinal round of the NBA playoffs. In the East, Cade Cunningham's 23 helped propel the Pistons past the Cavs, 111-101 from Detroit. Out west, the Thunder let Chet Holmgren take over in a 108-90 win for Oklahoma City over the Lakers. A pair of Game 2s on the slate for later tonight when the 76ers take on the Knicks, while the Timberwolves and Spurs run it back out west. New York and Minnesota currently up 1-0 in both of those series. And the Big 12 becomes the first known conference in major college sports to strike a league-wide private capital deal. Multiple people with knowledge of the agreement tell the AP that the Big 12 has now a 5-year agreement with Redbird Capital Partners. The deal will provide the conference with a $12.5 million capital infusion and also offer up to $30 million line of credit for each Big 12 school. UCF Athletic Director Terry Mahajer has reportedly said thanks, but no thanks to that line of credit.
7: Times, they are a-changing in college sports. Thank you very much, Greg, for the update. 6:36 now on this Wednesday morning. We're glad you're here. We do have your weather and your traffic every 6 minutes in the morning.
5: Now we're tracking some very warm temperatures around Central Florida. Highs are projected to reach the 90s today and potentially the mid-90s by tomorrow before better rain chances arrive this weekend. For Channel 9 Eyewitness News, I'm meteorologist Daniel McFarland.
7: And currently, Daniel, I am looking at 64 degrees up in Sanford. I've got 65 at Orlando's Severe Weather Station. He's in that WDBO Traffic Center with our first red alert of this Wednesday morning. What's going on, Ed Torrance?
6: Scott, it's a crash on I-4 eastbound at Princeton. You've got, looks like the right lane blocked in that area, or right center lane.
7: What's going on, Ed Torrance?
6: Scott, it's a crash on I-4 eastbound at Princeton. You've got, looks like the right lane blocked in that area, or right center lane. But at least one lane blocked in that area. Traffic getting by on the left and the right.

0: solid all the way to Princeton. So just keep that in mind if you have a trip.
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5: Yeah, looking forward to that. We're just about an hour and 20 minutes away from me giving you a shot at $1,000 this morning. Good morning. It is 6:40. I'm Scott Inez, Orlando's morning news. Looks like there is now a direct effect between how much we're paying at the pump and how much we're spending in restaurants. Let's go in depth now. NBC News Radio's national correspondent Rory O'Neill is here. And man, I saw a bunch of 459s on the way in this morning. Painful to say the least. The highest gas prices we've seen in like 4 years. And now you're telling me, I mean, this would make sense, right? That the prices that we're paying at the pump has a direct correlation to how much we're eating at restaurants, right?
6: Well, right. Obviously, higher costs for the restaurants themselves, but then there's only so much household income, right? Yeah. And a lot of people are choosing to peel back. We know. Well, right. Obviously, higher costs for the restaurants themselves, but then there's only so much household income, right? Yeah. And a lot of people are choosing to peel back. Obviously, higher costs for the restaurants themselves, but then there's only so much household income, right? Yeah. And a lot of people are choosing to peel back. We know there's data that shows when gas crosses $4.10 a gallon, that means there's about 1.5% fewer trips to restaurants. They think that number could go up to 3% if gas tops $5.10.
5: We've gone up in a short amount of time here. And right. What's the old expression? Gas prices typically go up like a rocket and go down like a feather.
6: Down like a feather.
5: Right? Yeah. Where does it stop? I mean, it makes you wonder with summertime coming, travel season here, it does make you wonder where it does stop.
6: Well, right. And then, you know, locally, to have Spirit Airlines out of business, that would have been a lot of incoming traffic and business for a lot of hotels and restaurants around here as well. So that could be a significant, gut punch for the local economy as we try to cope with that. But we are seeing some bright spots in that. This is the old thing they taught us back in economics, was that there are those things, though, that will splurge on. We're seeing Starbucks. It actually had a very good quarterly sales growth because people see it as a way to indulge. Like, I can't afford to pay for much more of anything else, but I'll spend $2 or $3 extra dollars to get the big fancy coffee that I like and treat myself that way because I can't afford a lot of the other maybe necessities that are out there.
5: See, that makes no sense to me. I would think if you're gonna cut back, that would be the first thing you're looking to cut back on like a $10 cup of coffee, Rory.
6: Well, but it's the occasional treat. You see it in ice cream sales as well. The people will say, all right, we can't do much, but let's go out and get an ice cream. That's relatively cheap. You know, because, heck, you can't take a family of four to the movies these days, but maybe you say, well, let's all go out for ice cream instead. And you try to find those little joys in life rather than the big things.
5: All right. Good stuff, as always, from Rory O'Neill. Thank him.

0: And we'll talk to you tomorrow, same time, all right?
1: Hey, thanks, Scott. Talk to you then.
0: NBC News Radio's national correspondent, Rory O'Neill, on a Wednesday morning, 6:43 now. 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Channel 9 Eyewitness News Chief Meteorologist, Tom Terry.
2: Scott, the 90s are going to roar back into Central Florida starting today and again tomorrow. In fact, tomorrow should likely be the hottest day of the year. With temperatures in the low 90s today, we're about 5 degrees above our seasonal average. By the way, at the end of this month, we have a lot of changes that normally start. We normally start the wet season the fourth week of the month. We'll see if that's on time. And we also have 90 for an average daytime high. That's by the end of the month. So that's what we had to look forward to. We're going to get sneak peak 92 today, 95 near record highs tomorrow, and scattered mainly daytime storms from Friday to Sunday, indicative of the wet season. From Severe Weather Center 9, I'm certified chief meteorologist Tom Terry.
0: And right now, Tom, I'm looking at 65 degrees at Orlando's Severe Weather Station. He's in that WDBO Traffic Center with a red alert. I-4 eastbound at Princeton is the problem area. What's going on, Ed?
3: It's got a crash there. It's got a right center lane blocked. And with that, you've got delays that extend now all the way back to just before the 408. If you have a transponder, go ahead and take the express lanes as your alternate. Also got traffic slowing on I-4 eastbound a bit, approaching 532 at the 429. And from just before 192 to 536, where you've got a crash as well, that one's got a left lane blocked. On I-4 heading westbound, you got traffic slowing a bit at Lake Mary Boulevard. This traffic report is brought to you by Staples. 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That was easy. I'm Ed Torrance with reliable traffic reports every 6 minutes in the morning on WDBO.
0: President says Project Freedom is now on pause. We'll give you that story in our big three straight ahead.

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0: investigation. She'll hold a news conference this morning and will, of course, be covering. And President Trump says that Project Freedom is now on pause. The U.S. operation to escort ships through the strait for further investigation. She'll hold a news conference this morning and will, of course, be covering. And President Trump says that Project Freedom is now on pause. The U.S. operation to investigation. She'll hold a news conference this morning and will, of course, be covering. And President Trump says that Project Freedom is now on pause. The U.S. operation to escort ships through the Strait of Hormuz paused for a short period of time, according to the Prez, to see if an agreement can be reached with Iran.
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3: 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It is always the best to make sure that we are doing everything that we possibly can to prepare this state for that eventuality.
2: You can get more tips at myfloridacfo.com. Hayden Wiggs, WDBO News.
4: And don't forget to check out your hurricane guide inside the WDBO app. The public will get to enjoy employee pricing on most new Ford and Lincoln vehicles. Ford Motor Company announcing the promotion for most of its 2025 and 2026 model year vehicles in honor of the 250th anniversary of the U.S. The employee pricing deal runs through July 6th. Then officials say that the savings are between several hundred and several thousand dollars, depending on that vehicle you decide to purchase. And the Rolling Stones gearing up to drop a new album here this summer. The legendary rock band announcing Foreign Tongues will be released on July 10th. It'll feature 14 songs, including collaborations with Paul McCartney and Robert Smith. That album will also include a special contribution from the late Charlie Watts, taken from one of his last recording sessions before his 2021 death. That first single, In the Stars, is out now.
0: And Mick Jagger, 82 years young and going strong. Unreal. Thank you very much for the update, Greg. 6:51 now. What do you say we get that extended forecast for you? 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
5: All right, Scott, we're back into the 90s later this afternoon. Our average high is 87, so we're going to roll in about 5 degrees above normal today. 92 for the expected high across the downtown area. Temperatures will stay even warmer tomorrow. In fact, a hot 95 Thursday. Orlando's record is 98, so let's steer clear of that. But we're still going to get plenty hot and plenty of records broken across the area. Friday, a chance for some scattered afternoon storms returns with highs still in the low 90s, about a 40% rain coverage. And both days for this Mother's Day weekend, Saturday, Sunday, low 90s and scattered mainly afternoon storms. From Severe Weather Center 9, I'm certified chief meteorologist Tom Terry.
0: Currently, I'm looking at 65 degrees at Orlando's Severe Weather Station. He's in that WDBO traffic center with a red alert. I-4 eastbound at Princeton is the problem area. What's going on over there, Red?
6: Scott, this crash on I-4 eastbound at Princeton now has only a right lane open as rescue crews arrived on scene. Your left lanes are blocked. Only that single right lane is open. And the delays continue to grow now beginning at Cayley all the way to Princeton. If you have a transponder, go ahead and take the express lanes as your alternate. Got another crash on I-4 eastbound just before 536. That's got a left lane block. Delays begin approaching 192. 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I'm Ed Torrance with Reliable Traffic Reports every 6 minutes in the morning on WDBO.
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4: The latest survey, this one from U.S. News, found that nearly half of Americans could not handle an emergency event that cost $1,000. And this isn't a surprise to a lot of people who are just trying to pay their monthly bills. And it really is great, you know it, to have some kind of emergency cushion. So what I'd like you to think about is, how would you handle that unexpected emergency? There are so many ways and little tiny steps you can start to build it up. Even if you start with a penny of every dollar you make and put it into an online savings account, just a penny of each dollar, so that you start to create some cushion in your life. Because going through life with money being a wing and a prayer, not a strategy.
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5: Temperatures are getting warm today. Highs will be reaching the 90s for just about everyone around Central Florida. We're also tracking some smaller rain chances by the end of your work week. For Channel 9 Eyewitness News, I'm meteorologist Daniel McFarland.
1: 65 degrees at Orlando's severe weather station. Ed has a red alert. What's going on, Ed?
6: Got a crash on I-4 eastbound at Princeton. Only the right lane is open. You got delays all the way back to Michigan Street. 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I'm Ed Torrance with reliable traffic reports every 6 minutes in the morning on WDBO.
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3: 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Orlando's only commercial-free 7 a.m. expanded news feed starts with the three big things you need to know right now.
1: Well, at least five presidents.
3: And an expanded I-4 traffic update. Orlando's only commercial-free 7 a.m. expanded news feed starts with the three big things you need to know right now.
1: Well, at least five President Trump-backed candidates in Indiana won their
3: Update. Orlando's only commercial-free 7 a.m. expanded news feed starts with the three big of nonstop, in-depth coverage on today's top stories, the exclusive weather forecast, and an expanded I-4 traffic update.
1: Their primaries last night, Republican Vivek Ramaswamy also takes the Republican gubernatorial nomination in Ohio. He will take on Democrat Amy Acton in the general election. Two up in Sanford. State Rep. Anna Eskamani is calling for further investigation. She'll hold a news conference this morning in
12: Epic Fury has come to an end.
13: The operation is over. Epic Fury, as the president notified Congress, we're done with that stage of it.
12: Rubio's announcement came during his time on Tuesday, filling in for Press Secretary Caroline Leavitt. Trump saying that the request to pause came from Pakistan and other countries to see if an agreement with Iran could be reached. President Trump saying that the U.S. blockade on the country would remain in full force and effect. Iran calling Project Freedom a violation of the current ceasefire, responded to the news on state-run media, claiming that the U.S. failed to achieve its objectives in Hormuz, and that Trump called off the operation, quote, following firm positions and warnings from Iran. They also hailed the move on social media and posted on X, Trump backs down. Coming up, another transportation crisis looming in Florida. This time, Brightline Rail Service. We'll have that update for you more coming up next here on Orlando's Morning News.
5: I'm Channel 9 Eyewitness News meteorologist Daniel McFarland, and temperatures will be back in the 90s today, and we're only expecting a warm-up from here. Details coming up.
6: Crash on I-4 eastbound at Princeton has got the three left lanes blocked from the WDBO Traffic Center. I'm Ed Torrance.
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6: Eastbound at Princeton has got the three left lanes blocked from the WDBO Traffic Center. I'm Ed Torrance.
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6: has got the three left lanes blocked from the WDBO Traffic Center. I'm Ed Torrance.
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12: Proceedings against her.
14: Mayor Jackie Espinoza filed a petition this week asking a judge to stop an ethics investigation that was just assigned to a special prosecutor. She claims that it would undermine an ethics investigation.
12: Response event yesterday for those who lost their job when the airline shut down on Saturday. That closure left over 1,500 people in Central Florida unemployed. Another rapid response event is being held from 11 o'clock to 3 o'clock today at CareerSource Central Florida's Orlando office on South Cimarron Boulevard. For more information on that event, you can see this story inside the WDBO app. Another transportation crisis now looming here in Florida.
15: Brightline is reporting $5.85 billion in long-term debt. The high-speed passenger rail service is in talks with creditors about its financial situation, according to Bloomberg. Options include bringing in

0: New investors securing more financing and increasing revenue by expanding into Tampa. Earlier this week, Florida-based Spirit Airlines announced it was grounding all flights due to ongoing financial problems. Laurel Lee, WDBO News.
1: Gas prices taking another jump overnight, now up to $4.53 a gallon, according to AAA, for that nationwide average. That's up 5 cents from yesterday, while the Florida state average jumped 15 cents, now up to $4.46. And averages in Orange County now up to $4.52. Despite some polls showing falling support, a political win for President Trump overnight in the state of Indiana. The majority of the candidates that the president endorsed in the state primary races, defeating their incumbent opponents. Here's ABC's Lana Moise.
2: Trump got involved months ago trying to force out the incumbents who voted against his redistricting plan in the state. Spending on campaign ads soaring 45 times higher than the last primary. The results are proof the president still has sway with his base, despite skyrocketing gas prices and the unpopular war in Iran.
1: Disturbing video showing a brawl erupting during a youth football game in Fort Myers. A mother now has been arrested in that incident, accused of attacking a young player on the field. Here's ABC's Stephanie Ramos with the details.
3: A brawl at a youth football game in Southwest Florida, ending in one mother's arrest, accused of repeatedly striking a player.
4: She's detained because they said you hit a kid.
3: Bystander video from Saturday's game in Fort Myers shows players getting into a scuffle, referees blowing the whistle, but teammates joining the melee.
1: The Fort Myers Youth Football Organization saying in a statement that the parent has been banned from all events and activities, that it fully supports and is cooperating with the police on that investigation. And Scott, if you wanted to see that video, you can see it inside the story in the WDBO app.
5: I appreciate the update, Greg. 706. It is contracting. Channel 9 News Chief Meteorologist Tom.
6: Aurora tomorrow should likely be the hottest day of the year. With temperatures in the low 90s today, we're about 5. We have a lot of moisture start. That's by the end of 402. We're going to get 95 of the wet season. Weather Center 9, I'm Certified Chief Meteorologist Tom Terry.
5: Here we are sitting at 65 degrees in Maitland. It is 65 now at Orlando's Severe Weather Station. And we're still in red alert this morning. I-4 eastbound at Princeton is the spot that we're looking at. What's going on down there at Torrance?
7: Well, Scott, a little bit of good news. They've opened up a couple more lanes. You still have a left lane blocked on I-4 eastbound at Princeton, and those delays remain all the way back to Michigan Street. If you got a transponder, go ahead and take the express lanes as your alternate. Just be aware, it's also going to impact your drive on the 408 because trying to merge onto I-4 eastbound, it's going to take you a lot longer to do so, and those delays now begin at the Conway Toll Plaza. But we got a new problem spot. This is on the Turnpike southbound, approaching State Road 50 in Oakland. Right now, you got the roadway shut down. Looks like they're trying to get traffic to get by on the left shoulder. And yeah, they are now getting by on the left shoulder, but you've got all through lanes blocked there, and those delays are quite significant already, so you may want to consider taking State Road 50 as your alternate for that one. Need a driver's seat, headliner, or new convertible top? 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I'm Ed Torrance with Reliable Traffic Reports every 6 minutes in the morning on WDBO.
5: We're happy you're here on a Wednesday morning. It is 7:09. I'm Scott Inez, Orlando's Morning News here on WDBO. Well, Israel's military says that Iran-backed Hezbollah now in Lebanon has launched several rockets toward Israeli soldiers in southern Lebanon. Let's go in depth now live to Jerusalem. ABC News correspondent Jordana Miller is here. And Jordana, while we here in the States are kind of focused on this pause on Project Freedom in the Strait of Hormuz called by the president, you guys in Israel still dealing with hostilities from Lebanon, even though technically there is a ceasefire going on. What's the latest this morning, Jordana?
8: There are continued waves of attacks from Hezbollah, the Iranian-backed Shiite group, and they have been going on for days, despite, as you said, a technical ceasefire, which here it's referred to now as a ceasefire only on paper, because on the ground there's still a substantial amount of fighting that's going on between the Israeli army and this Iranian-backed militant group. Sirens have gone off in the north of Israel, and sirens have gone off not far from areas where the Israeli troops are in southern Lebanon. Israel is also hitting Hezbollah targets in southern Lebanon,

0: and sometimes quite fiercely. There were dozens killed over the weekend and into the beginning of this week. And so, you know, there really isn't any let up in the fighting back and forth, again, despite that ceasefire. We do know that behind the scenes, there are a lot of efforts to get another round of low-level talks between the Israelis and the Lebanese hosted by the Americans again in Washington. We've seen two rounds of those, and it looks like it may be a little too soon to expect a trilateral meeting between President Trump, the Israeli Prime Minister, and the President of Lebanon for various reasons. But there are efforts here to get another low-level meeting going. Again, the sides hoping to carve out a framework for ending the technical state of war between Israel and Lebanon, and really at the top of the list, how to deal with Hezbollah, how to get them out of southern Lebanon and sideline them so they are, you know, not a military threat to Israel and reduce their political influence inside Lebanon.
1: Jordana, as this fighting goes on there in Lebanon and Israel, I'm wondering, how is this pause in Project Freedom by President Trump's and in hope of a potential final deal with Iran being done, how is that playing in Israel this morning?
0: Well, I don't think anyone is surprised that the president decided to pause Project Freedom. It looked like, and we saw, the Iranians respond very aggressively to U.S. efforts to break the Iranian blockade and allow hundreds, ultimately the plan was to allow hundreds of vessels that are stuck there, cargo ships that are stuck in the Strait of Hormuz, to exit. And on day one or two, we saw just a couple American-flagged cargo vessels exit, but the price was pretty high. The Iranians fired on U.S. Navy vessels. The Iranians fired on other cargo ships, and perhaps critically, Iran fired on the United Arab Emirates with missiles and drones and on Oman, and they did hit an oil facility in the Emirates. And so Iran was sending a message that they are going to respond very aggressively to any attempts to move ships out of the Strait of Hormuz. So it doesn't look like the president's plan in the end was very viable, even though the United States did destroy about six gunboats, unmanned gunboats that the Iranians send out to attack vessels. Those are cheap weapons, and the Iranians have plenty of them. So they may not be officially part of the Navy, but they are part of their military capabilities, and it looked like the plan was not very viable.
1: Interesting. All right, we'll see what happens today. I know you'll keep us up to date. Jordana, thank you for that report this morning. That is ABC News correspondent Jordana Miller live from Israel for us. It is 7:13 now, WDBO. I'm Scott Inez, Orlando's Morning News. We do have your weather and your traffic every 6 minutes on a Wednesday morning.
2: Now we're tracking some very warm temperatures around Central Florida. Highs are projected to reach the 90s today and potentially the mid-90s by tomorrow before better rain chances arrive this weekend. For Channel 9 Eyewitness News, I'm meteorologist Daniel McFarland.
1: Daniel, right now I'm looking at 66 degrees at UCF. I've got sunny and 65 at Orlando's severe weather station. Ed Torrance, it's busy out there. Let's start with a red alert. What's going on?
3: So we got a red alert on I-4 eastbound at Princeton. A crash there has got the left lane blocked. You got delays all the way back to Michigan Street. If you got a transponder, take the express lanes as your alternate. Then a crash on the turnpike southbound just before State Road 50 in Oakland now has all lanes shut down. Even traffic that was getting by on the left shoulder has been prevented from doing so. You got an overturned vehicle involved in this crash along with a tractor trailer and a few other vehicles. It's a mess, so best bet, if you're on the turnpike southbound, take that exit at Hancock Road. Take Hancock Road southbound to State Road 50 eastbound as your alternate. I'm Ed Torrance with reliable traffic reports every 6 minutes in the morning on WDBO.
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1: Uh-oh, Brightline in financial trouble. We've heard this before. They're reporting a net loss now of over $230 million last year. This after Brightline suffered a $500,000 loss back in 2020. 2024. A total of 55 sloths have died in connection with Orlando-based Sloth World. Another one of these animals actually died earlier this week being taken care of at the Central Florida Zoo. State Rep. Anna Escamani is calling for further investigation. She's going to hold a news conference this morning, and of course, WDBO will be there. And at least five President Trump-backed candidates in Indiana won their primaries last night. Republican Vivek Ramaswamy also takes the gubernatorial nomination in Ohio, as he'll take on Democrat Amy Acton in the general election this November.
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1: Small Central Florida town set to receive thousands of tons of trash from South Florida. What's the deal with this story? We'll tell you about it coming up here in just a few minutes.
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3: Good morning. I'm Greg Rhodes. As a small Central Florida town now set to receive thousands of tons of trash from Miami.
5: The town of Bushnell is building a new rail line in preparation for the incoming influx of trash coming from Miami via train. The Heart of Florida landfill has long since been the source of ire for locals who complain about the smell. And Sumter County residents are not too excited for the 4,800 tons of garbage per week that is set to come into town. Heart of Florida and Miami-Dade County's contract, initially penned in 2015, was recently amended to have the trash transported to Sumter. The current agreement will go through 2035. Hayden Wiggs, WDBO News.
11: And Senate Republicans have included $1 billion in the new budget to pay for security for the new White House ballroom. President Trump saying that the project would have originally been fully funded by donors. Here's Allie Pecorin with more from the Start Here podcast.
12: We're hearing from Democrats who say that just because of this episode of the White House Correspondents' Dinner doesn't necessarily mean that we need to greenlight this lavish project. But Republicans say that it's important for the president to have a space where he or she, because they say it could be future presidents as well that would utilize this space,
13: sure,
12: can gather safely with members of the cabinet and not be concerned.
1: Good morning to you. It's 7:21 now. What do you say we go ahead and get that extended forecast for you? It is brought to you by Universal Roof and Contracting. Good morning, Tom Terry.
14: All right, Scott, we're back into the 90s later this afternoon. Our average high is 87, so we're going to roll in about 5 degrees above normal today. 92 for the expected high across the downtown area. Temperatures will stay even warmer tomorrow. In fact, a hot 95 Thursday. Orlando's record is 98, so let's steer clear of that. But we're still going to get plenty hot and plenty of records broken across the area. Friday, a chance for some scattered afternoon storms returns with highs still in the low 90s, about 40% rain coverage, and both days for this Mother's Day weekend, Saturday, Sunday, low 90s and scattered, mainly afternoon storms. From Severe Weather Center 9, I'm certified chief meteorologist Tom Terry.
1: We're sitting at 66 degrees right now in St. Cloud, and I've got 66 and sunshine at Orlando's Severe Weather Station. A couple of issues out there. I-4 eastbound at Princeton is the red alert. What's the latest from over there at Torrance?
3: Scott, we still have a left lane blocked there and still seeing some big delays on I-4 eastbound that now begin at Orange Blossom Trail all the way to Princeton. So do allow for extra time. If you've got a transponder, go ahead and take the express lanes as your alternate. Then you got a crash on the turnpike southbound just before State Road 50 in Oakland. All southbound lanes are shut down. Exit at Hancock Road. Take that southbound to State Road 50 eastbound as your alternate. 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I'm Ed Torrance with Reliable Traffic Reports every 6 minutes in the morning on WDBO.
1: 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Our consumer warrior is coming up next.
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1: 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We've got a couple of red alerts out there. I-4 eastbound at Princeton. We've got the Turnpike southbound right before State Road 50. Ed is all over it. And Ed will come to you here in, about 30 seconds or so. It is 727 now, WDBO. Good Wednesday morning.
2: Temperatures are getting warm today. Highs will be reaching the 90s for just about everyone around Central Florida. We're also tracking some smaller rain chances by the end of your work week. For Channel 9 Eyewitness News, I'm meteorologist Daniel McFarland.
1: And currently, I'm looking at Altamont Springs, where I've got 65 degrees. It is now 66 and sunny skies at Orlando's severe weather station. Ed Torrance is in that WDBO traffic center. What's going on, Ed?
3: It's got a crash on I-4 eastbound at Princeton. It's got a left lane blocked. You got delays all the way back past OBT. If you got a transponder, take the express lanes as your alternate. Also, crash on the Turnpike southbound, approaching State Road 50 in Oakland. Road is shut down. Take Hancock Road southbound to State Road 50 eastbound as your alternate. I'm Ed Torrance with reliable traffic reports every 6 minutes in the morning on WDBO.
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1: Hey, good morning to you. It's 7:30 now. I'm Scott Inez, Orlando's morning news here on WDBO, just about a half hour away from your chance at $1,000. WDBO pays your bills at 8 o'clock this morning. It is our top story. The president saying that Project Freedom, which is the U.S. operation to escort ships through the Strait of Hormuz, is now on pause.
11: In WDBO's continuing coverage of the conflict in Iran, the president saying that move is, quote, for a short period of time to see if an agreement can be reached with Iran. It follows Secretary of State Marco Rubio's announcement that Operation Epic Fury has officially come to an end.
7: The operation is over. Epic Fury, as the president notified Congress, we're done with that stage of it.
11: Rubio's announcement came during his time on Tuesday, filling in for Press Secretary Caroline Leavitt. Trump saying that the request to pause came from Pakistan and other countries to see if an agreement with Iran could be reached. President Trump saying that the U.S. blockade of the country would remain in full force and effect. Iran calling Project Freedom a violation of the current ceasefire, responded to the news on state-run media, claiming that the U.S. failed to achieve its objectives in Hormuz, that Trump called the operation, quote, following firm positions and warnings from Iran. They also hailed the move on social media, posting on X, Trump backs down. Coming up, six people now safe after a boat trip turned dangerous in Osceola County. We'll have the dramatic update for you on that coming up next here on Orlando's Morning News.
2: I'm Channel 9 Eyewitness News meteorologist Daniel McFarland, and we are looking at some huge changes with those temperatures. I'll have full details for you coming up.
3: Turnpike southbound shut down as you're approaching State Road 50 in Oakland from the WDBO Traffic Center. I'm Ed Torrance.
1: 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I'm Scott Inez, Orlando's Morning News on WDBO 107.3 FM and AM 580, Orlando's News and Talk.
11: Good morning. I'm Greg Rhodes. As Duke Energy is beginning to refund Florida customers after overcharging them for storm recovery costs,
8: customers will see lower electric bills June through September. This after regulators approved $90 million in refunds due to the charges. They say Duke Energy collected $1 billion for storm restoration, but the actual costs came in lower. Laurel Lee, WDBO News.
11: Disney set to release their Q2 earnings report before the opening bell today. That earnings report will be the company's first report since Josh D'Amaro took over as company CEO in March. It's yet to be seen the impact of the closing of Spirit Airlines will have on the company's Florida theme park business. Spirit was the third largest carrier at Orlando International Airport, responsible for some 6 million passengers in 2025. Disney will hold a shareholders meeting at 8:30 this morning. Six people now safe after a boat trip turned dangerous in Osceola County.
9: Just a heads up, they're about to take some water over the bow, and once that happens, I'm afraid it's probably going to go down quickly.
5: The sheriff's office released video yesterday of Saturday's rescue on East Lake Toho. Deputies got a call that the boat was taking on water in dangerous conditions, and the aviation unit was dispatched. The boat was found, and a swift water rescue took place. A father and son officer duo, Michael and Shane McDonald, were the heroes of the day.
25: It was pretty amazing. The fact that we got to do it together is it was an afterthought. When I was like, wow, that was my son. That was pretty amazing to be able to do it with my son.
5: Hayden Wiggs, WDBO News.
11: You can see that dramatic video in this story inside the WDBO app. A new designation, or new destination rather, for the cruise ship hit by a deadly virus. Fox's Jonathan Savage.
26: The MV Hondius is now bound for the Canary Islands, Spanish territory off the coast of West Africa. Three people on board the vessel have died from the rare hantavirus. Two crew members, including the ship's doctor, need urgent medical care. Hantavirus is usually spread to humans by contact with rodent urine and feces. The Hondius set sail from southern Argentina around a month ago. Oceanwide Expeditions, which operates the cruise, says around 150 people from 23 countries remain on board under strict precautionary measures. The ship's expected to dock in 3 to 4 days. Jonathan Savage, Fox News.
11: Tickets are set to go on sale today for the opening of the Obama Presidential Center Museum on the south side of Chicago, a location that holds great significance to the former president.
27: I first arrived in Chicago driving down a road that is now been replaced by this building. first apartment I stayed in Chicago is literally three blocks away.
11: Former President Obama promoting the museum in an interview with Stephen Colbert that aired last night on The Late Show. Says that he wants the new center to put his presidency in context. Obama said that he wants people to understand the extraordinary journey the country took to get its first African-American president. The museum is set to open to the public on June 19th. And if you bought a new iPhone last year because you thought it would have certain AI functionality, you may get back up to $95. Apple reaching a settlement to a lawsuit for false advertising with its new phone's AI capabilities, advertising features that didn't exist and deceived consumers, according to the suit. The settlement covers around 37 million devices bought in the U.S. between June 10th, 2024 and March 29th of 2025, including all iPhone 16 models and the iPhone 15 Pro and iPhone 15 Pro Max.
1: All right, Greg, it is 7:35 on this Wednesday morning. Thanks for joining us here on WDBO. We do have your weather and your traffic every 6 minutes in the morning.
2: Now we're tracking some very warm temperatures around Central Florida. Highs are projected to reach the 90s today and potentially the mid-90s by tomorrow before better rain chances arrive this weekend. For Channel 9 Eyewitness News, I'm meteorologist Daniel McFarland.
1: Right now I'm looking at 66 degrees in Kissimmee. It is 66 now at Orlando's Severe Weather Station. He's in that WDBO Traffic Center. Turns out to be a really busy morning out there with issues, red alerts, and let's start with I-4 eastbound at Princeton, shall we, Ed?
3: Yes, we'll start there. We still have that left lane blocked, and you've got delays because of that that now extend all the way back to John Young Parkway. If you have a transponder, take the express lanes as your alternate. Then a crash on the Turnpike southbound just before the exit to State Road 50 in Oakland has all southbound lanes shut down. They actually have the medical chopper now there on scene on the road. And so take Hancock Road southbound to State Road 50 eastbound as your alternate. A crash on the 408 westbound just before Crystal Lake Drive has got a left lane blocked. You can pay to wait on the 408 or take Colonial Drive as your alternate. Then you got a crash on State Road 46 at the St. John's River. State Road 46 is shut down in both directions. I'm Ed Torrance with Reliable Traffic Reports every 6 minutes in the morning on WDBO.
1: 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We'll go in depth on that story coming up next.
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0: 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It is 7:39. I'm Scott Inez, Orlando's morning news here on WDBO. In an opinion piece published in the New York Times, two former White House advisors, one Democrat, one Republican, write that the rapid advancement of AI presents a critical national security threat to the United States. Let's talk about it with Rich Frankel, Rich, former special agent in charge with the FBI there in New York. And Rich, it seems like the AI stories we do are endless at this point. Every day there's a new AI story, but an interesting opinion piece here about how AI poses this critical national security threat. Tell us all about it here, Rich.
2: Yeah, so, these two experts in the field, one from the Biden administration, one from the Trump administration, have both said that AI is probably going to be the most significant tech upgrade, I guess, in our generation, in that it's able to take all the technology we already have and actually build upon itself and learn from itself, and therefore either make it technology better or identify holes in the technology from the past that can be exploited either by our enemies or meaning China, other nation states, or even hackers and terrorists. So this is something that has not been properly addressed, according to the article, and that if it's not properly addressed, we're going to be behind the eight ball. We're not there yet, but we're getting there very fast.
0: Well, that's good news, Rich. And you and I have talked in the past about cyber attacks on our infrastructure, and I know that was addressed in this article as well, Rich.
2: Yeah, that's a major factor, is that AI can be used to identify holes in code. And if it's used either in the hospitals, in the dams, electric grid, and you find these holes, if it's done by, U.S. and cybersecurity experts here, that could help those areas of our infrastructure. However, if those are identified and exploited by hackers or China or another nation state, they could go in and actually turn off or change some of that code so that we may not even be able to get in to our own infrastructure. In other words, block us from getting in there.
0: Well, as you said, we're in catch-up mode. Does this need to happen yesterday? I mean, should Washington be focusing on these dangers posed by AI, by nations like China and other terrorists? Should that be our main focus here?
2: Yeah, that needs to be brought up quickly up to speed, whether it's through regulatory authorities, using our intel community to protect the U.S. from others using this technology, bringing the FBI in to go after those who are going against us and using it in a criminal matter. There are also other issues that are out there. States need to be able to use this to protect the infrastructure of the states. We also need to protect kids from the use of AI against them, because we're starting to see that some of the technology is used to go after kids, either bully them or have them do things on the internet that normally they would not have done. There's a whole bunch of issues that are out there regarding AI technology. What we need to do is really put together a overarching whole of government plan where we're both going to protect the U.S. citizens from the use of AI by bad actors, but also put forward how are we going to protect ourselves in the future? Mm-hmm. How do we stop others from in the future from using the growing expansion mm-hmm. of this AI? I mean, this is dramatically expanding every day. The the uses of AI and how good it is to be used in both things that help us, but also things that hurt us.
0: Mm, AI is here, and there's, as Rich said, there's a lot of good and a lot of not so good along with it. All right, Rich, thank you for that report this morning, your expertise. Appreciate it very much. That is Rich Frankel, former special agent in charge with the FBI there in New York. 7:45 now, WDBO. I'm Scott Inez, Orlando's Morning News. We do have your weather and your traffic every 6 minutes.
3: Scott, the 90s are going to roar back into Central Florida starting today and again tomorrow. In fact, tomorrow should likely be the hottest day of the year. With temperatures in the low 90s today, we're about 5 degrees above our seasonal average. By the way, at the end of this month, we have a lot of changes that normally start. We normally start the wet season the fourth week of the month. We'll see if that's on time. And we also have 90 for an average daytime high. That's by the end of the month. So that's what we had to look forward to. We're going to get sneak peek, 92 today, 95 near record highs tomorrow, and scattered mainly daytime storms from Friday to Sunday, indicative of the wet season. From Severe Weather Center 9, I'm certified chief meteorologist Tom Terry.
0: And currently we're at 66 degrees sunshine at Orlando's Severe Weather Station. All right, let's give you the good news. First, we're going to cross off one of the red alerts that Ed's been talking about. That is I-4 eastbound at Princeton. But we've got the Turnpike southbound approaching State Road 50 shut down because of an overturned vehicle. What's the latest, Ed?
4: Well, Scott, the medical chopper that was on scene has left, so hopefully that means that we're going to be getting closer to getting at least one lane open, but right now, no movement. You still have all southbound lanes shut down there approaching State Road 50 in Oakland, and the delays continue to grow. If you're on the Turnpike southbound, take that exit to Hancock Road southbound to State Road 50 eastbound as your alternate, because if you don't, you're going to be stuck in that parking lot that is the Turnpike right now until who knows how long. Earlier crash that we talked about, I-4 eastbound at Princeton, that has cleared all lanes back open there. Still going to find some big delays that begin approaching Conroy all the way to Colonial Drive, but after that, you're going to be in the clear as you head to the Sanford area. 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I'm Ed Torrance with Reliable Traffic Reports every 6 minutes in the morning on WDBO.
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1: 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The employee pricing deal runs through July 6th, and officials say that the savings are anywhere between several hundred and several thousand dollars. Scott, it all depends on the vehicle you decide to purchase.
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3: All right, Scott, we're back into the 90s later this afternoon. Our average high is 87, so we're going to roll in about 5 degrees above normal today. 92 for the expected high across the downtown area. Temperatures will stay even warmer tomorrow. In fact, a hot 95 Thursday. Orlando's record is 98, so let's steer clear of that. But we're still going to get plenty hot and plenty of records broken across the area. Friday, a chance for some scattered afternoon storms returns with highs still in the low 90s, about a 40% rain coverage. And both days for this Mother's Day weekend, Saturday, Sunday, low 90s and scattered mainly afternoon storms. From Severe Weather Center 9, I'm certified chief meteorologist Tom Terry.
2: And Tom, currently we're at 67 degrees in downtown Orlando, and I've got 66 at Orlando's Severe Weather Station. Well, we're in red alert once again, Ed Torrance, and the problem spot is the turnpike southbound approaching State Road 50. It is shut down. What's the latest from down there?
4: And as you said, the roadway is still shut down heading southbound approaching State Road 50 in Oakland. If you're on the turnpike southbound, take that exit at Hancock Road to State Road 50 eastbound as your alternate. Just be aware, you're not the only one doing that, taking that alternate, and State Road 50 is jammed with a lot of people trying to take that alternate. Also, earlier crash on the 408 heading westbound just before Crystal Lake Drive now has vehicles on the right shoulder, but you're still seeing some big delays on the westbound side that begin at Chickasaw Trail to that point. 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I'm Ed Torrance with Reliable Traffic Reports every 6 minutes in the morning on WDBO.

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6: The latest survey, this one from U.S. News, found that nearly half of Americans could not handle an emergency event that cost $1,000. And this isn't a surprise to a lot of people who are just trying to pay their monthly bills. And it really is great, you know it, to have some kind of emergency cushion. So what I'd like you to think about is, how would you handle that unexpected emergency? There are so many ways, and little

0: 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Even if you start with a penny of every dollar you make and put it into an online savings account, just a penny of each dollar, so that you start to create some cushion in your life. Because going through life with money being a wing and a prayer, not a strategy.
1: Save more, spend less. You can hear our consumer warrior, Clark Howard, at 25 and 55 past each hour during Orlando's Morning News with Scott Inez. Good morning. It is 7:55 here on WDBO. It is our top story. The president saying that Project Freedom is now paused. The U.S. operation to escort ships through the Strait of Hormuz now paused for a, quote, short period of time to see if an agreement can be reached with Iran. We'll have much more on our top story with Greg coming up here in 4 minutes on WDBO. And we've got WDBO Pays Your Bills in 4 minutes as well, coming up at 8 o'clock. I know on my way in this morning, I spotted a bunch of $4.59 a gallon at Central Florida gas stations this morning. I'm sure you're seeing the same thing this morning. So gas prices, the highest they've been in like 4 years. So we're here to help a little bit, kind of offset that cost a little bit for you. Your chance to win $1,000 and WDBO Pays Your Bills comes your way at 8 o'clock here in just about 4 minutes. We've got a red alert on the turnpike southbound approaching State Road 50. It's still shut down. Ed is coming up here in seconds. 7:56 now, WDBO. Good Wednesday morning.
2: Temperatures are getting warm today. Highs will be reaching the 90s for just about everyone around Central Florida. We're also tracking some smaller rain chances by the end of your work week. For Channel 9 Eyewitness News, I'm meteorologist Daniel McFarland.
1: And currently, let's see how we're doing now over in Winter Garden. I've got 66 in Winter Garden. It is partly sunny and 66 degrees at Orlando's severe weather station. Ed Torrance is in that WDBO traffic center with that red alert. How are we doing at the turnpike southbound approaching State Road 50, Ed?
3: Scott, the all lanes still shut down on the turnpike southbound right there at mile marker 274. And delays continue to grow. Take Hancock Road southbound to State Road 50 eastbound as your alternate. Also got a crash on Dyke Road at Balmy Circle. You got rescue crews on scene there. 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I'm Ed Torrance with Reliable Traffic Reports every 6 minutes in the morning on WDBO.
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1: 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WDBO Pays Your Bills. Well, stop me when you've heard this before. Brightline is in financial trouble. They're reporting a net loss of over $230 million last year. This after Brightline suffered a $500,000 loss back in 2024. It is our top story this morning. The president says that Project Freedom, the U.S. operation to escort ships through the Strait of Hormuz, is now on pause.
7: In WDBO's continuing coverage of the conflict in Iran, the president saying the move is, quote, for a short period of time to see if an agreement can be reached with Iran. It follows Secretary of State Marco Rubio's announcement that Operation Epic Fury has come to an end.
12: The operation is over. Epic Fury, as the president notified Congress, we're done with that stage of it.
7: Rubio's announcement came during his time on Tuesday filling in for Press Secretary Caroline Leavitt. Trump saying that the request to pause came from Pakistan and other countries to see if an agreement with Iran could be reached. The president saying that the blockade of Iran would remain in full force and effect. Meanwhile, Iran called Project Freedom a violation of the current ceasefire, responding to the news on state-run media, claiming that the U.S. failed to achieve its objectives in Hormuz, and that Trump called off the operation, quote, following firm positions and warnings from Iran. They also hailed the move on social media and posted on X, Trump backs down. Coming up, another form of transportation crisis here in Florida. This time, Brightline Rail Service will have that update for you and more coming up next here on Orlando's Morning News.
2: I'm Channel 9 Eyewitness News meteorologist Daniel McFarland, and temperatures will be back in the 90s today, and we're only expecting a warm-up from here. Details coming up.
3: Turnpike southbound still shut down as you're approaching State Road 50 in Oakland. From the WDBO Traffic Center, I'm Ed Torrance.
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7: Good morning, I'm Greg Rhodes. As a small Central Florida town is now set to receive thousands of tons of trash from Miami.
13: The town of Bushnell is building a new rail line in preparation for the incoming influx of trash coming from Miami via train. The Heart of Florida landfill has long since been the source of ire for locals who complain about the smell. And Sumter County residents are not too excited for the 4,800 tons of garbage per week that is set to come into town. Heart of Florida and Miami-Dade County's contract, initially penned in 2015, was recently amended to have the trash transported to Sumter. The current agreement will go through 2030. Hayden Wiggs, WDBO News.
7: Help now available for former Spirit Airlines employees. Florida Commerce and Career Source Central Florida held a rapid response event yesterday for those who lost their job when the airline shut down abruptly on Saturday. That closure left over 1,500 people in Central Florida unemployed. Another rapid response event is being held from 11 o'clock to 3 o'clock today at Career Source Central Florida's Orlando office on South Cimarron Boulevard. And for more on that event, you can see this story inside the WDBO app. Another transportation crisis looming here in Central Florida.
14: Brightline is reporting $5.85 billion in long-term debt. The high-speed passenger rail service is in talks with creditors about its financial situation, according to Bloomberg. Options include bringing in new investors, securing more financing, and increasing revenue by expanding into Tampa. Earlier this week, Florida-based Spirit Airlines announced it was grounding all flights due to ongoing financial problems. Laurel Lee, WDBO News.
11: The WDBO Business Update is brought to you by the Good Feet Store. Gas prices taking another jump overnight, now up to $4.53 a gallon, according to AAA, for the national average. That's up 5 cents from yesterday, while the Florida state average jumped 15 cents, now up to $4.46 a gallon, and averaging $4.52 in Orange County. Disturbing video showing a brawl erupting during a youth football game in Fort Myers. A mother has now been arrested in the incident and accused of attacking a young player on the field. Here's ABC Stephanie Ramos with more.
15: A brawl at a youth football game in Southwest Florida, ending in one mother's arrest, accused of repeatedly striking a player.
16: She's detained because they said you hit a kid.
15: Bystander video from Saturday's game in Fort Myers shows players getting into a scuffle, referees blowing the whistle, but teammates joining the melee.
11: The Fort Myers Youth Football Organization saying in a statement that the parent has been banned from all events and activities. To see that video, you can see the article inside the WDBO app. And today, marking the beginning of National Nurses Week, which recognizes nurses from across the country for their service and dedication to helping patients, and businesses are offering some deals and discounts. Here's Fox's Gianna Gelosi.
17: National Nurses Week kicks off Wednesday, and some companies are applauding their work with deals. Chick-fil-A is going to give nurses a free original chicken sandwich when they order on the mobile app. Shake Shack offering one free Shack burger or veggie burger for nurses who make an in-person purchase of at least one other menu item. Buffalo Wild Wings giving nurses 20% off all orders. Nurses also spend a lot of time on their feet, so ASICS is offering 40% off full price items. Adidas offering 30% off. Nurses Week ends May 12th, which is the birthday of Florence Nightingale, often credited with being the founder of modern nursing. Gianna Gelosi, Fox News.
11: And a special shout out to my wife, who is also a nurse and does a job that I definitely could never do. So
18: No doubt. I'll second that shout out to your wife as well. Thank you, Greg, and thanks to your wife as well. It's 8:07 now at WDBO. What do you say we get that extended forecast for you? 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Hello, Tom Terry.
1: Scott, the 90s are going to roar back into Central Florida starting today and again tomorrow. In fact, tomorrow should likely be the hottest day of the year. With temperatures in the low 90s today, we're about 5 degrees above our seasonal average. By the way, at the end of this month, we have a lot of changes that normally start. We normally start the wet season the fourth week of the month. We'll see if that's on time. And we also have 90 for an average daytime high. That's by the end of the month. So that's what we had to look forward to. We're going to get sneak peak, 92 today, 95 near record highs tomorrow, and scattered mainly daytime storms from Friday to Sunday, indicative of the wet season. From Severe Weather Center 9, I'm certified chief meteorologist Tom Terry.
18: And currently, we're sitting at 67 degrees at UCF, and I've got 66 at Orlando's Severe Weather Station. Ed Torrance, still in red alert. What's going on over there right now?
3: Scott, this crash on the Turnpike southbound still has the road shut down. Approaching State Road 50 in Oakland, you can take Hancock Road southbound to State Road 50 eastbound as your alternate. Also got a crash on the 408 westbound just after Crystal Lake Drive, and seeing slow traffic on the 417 heading northbound from 528 to Lee Vista Boulevard. I'm Ed Torrance with Reliable Traffic Reports every 6 minutes in the morning on WDBO.
18: Good morning to you. It is 8:08. I'm Scott Inez, Orlando's Morning News here on WDBO, 107.3 FM and AM 580, Orlando's News and Talk. Well, I think it's ironic that our WDBO Pays Your Bills word of the hour is back. Orlando's Morning News here on WDBO, 107.3 FM and AM 580, Orlando's News and Talk. Well, I think it's ironic that our WDBO Pays Your Bills word of the hour is bank this morning, B-A-N-K. We're always looking for the next great scam to help Orlando's News and Talk. Well, I think it's ironic that our WDBO Pays Your Bills word of the hour is bank this morning, B-A-N-K. We're always looking for the next great scam to help protect you and your wallets. And we've got it this morning with ABC News correspondent Jim Ryan, as we go in depth on digital dumpster diving, finding personal data. So tell us about these bank scams that seem to
19: call. You look at your caller ID, it says bank fraud department of your particular bank. Might even have the actual phone number that's on the back of your credit or debit card. It's all been spoofed to make it look like they are someone else, to convince you, first of all, to pick up the phone, then to believe that something's wrong with your bank account and to move all that money into a different account. I know someone who had this happen to them, and they, you know, the money essentially is gone. once you've moved it into the criminal's account. They disappear, Scott.
3: I tell my mom all the time, don't believe anything you get over email, over text. Yep. Don't answer your phone unless you recognize who's calling. I think we're at that point here, Jim.
19: Well, right. Yeah. And banks don't do that. That's not right. How they operate. They don't right. call you, text you, or send you an email mm-hmm. and ask you to move money around within your accounts or out of your account. You know, that's the technique of the scammer. And it's getting really sophisticated and really scary. So, mm-hmm. yeah, best advice to your mom and to anybody else is be very skeptical. You get that phone call from someone saying, even if they say, hey, Scott Inez, we're here at your bank. They use the name mm-hmm. of your bank. You got a problem with your account. You need to work on this right now. There's that sense of urgency.
3: Right,
19: tell them,
3: right.
19: look, okay, thanks. I appreciate it. I'm going to call my bank. You hang up on them and call your actual bank. Research number. Better yet, Scott, if you can, go into the physical branch and talk to somebody face-to-face. That may be the only defense against this.
3: These people can be really convincing, and I would imagine that the elderly, once again, we've talked about this a number of times, Jim, the elderly, I would imagine, are being targeted here?
19: Well, they are. So is everyone else.
3: Yeah.
19: I was looking at the crime report from the FBI related to this kind of thing, and it crosses all sectors. And in fact, each one, people, younger folks, about 30% of the calls related to the spoofing, people in the Middle Ages and older folks, they're all about 30% apiece. So it's not necessarily targeting older people specifically, but yeah, those people are more inclined perhaps to answer the phones first of all and then to give up money.
3: Interesting. We're always on scam alert. There's nobody better pointing it out than Jim Ryan. Jim, thank you for that report this morning, as always.
19: Thanks, Scott.
3: That is ABC News correspondent Jim Ryan live from Dallas, Texas this morning. All right, speaking of bank, now is your chance for WDBO Pays Your Bills. 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Good luck to you. It's 8:12 now, WDBO. I'm Scott Inez, Orlando's Morning News. We do have your weather and your traffic every 6 minutes on a Wednesday morning.
2: Now we're tracking some very warm temperatures around Central Florida. Highs are projected to reach the 90s today and potentially the mid-90s by tomorrow before better rain chances arrive this weekend. For Channel 9 Eyewitness News, I'm meteorologist Daniel McFarland.
3: And currently, let's see how we're doing down in Kissimmee. I've got 67 degrees right now in Kissimmee. It is 68 now and sunny skies at Orlando's severe weather station. Still in red alert on the turnpike southbound approaching State Road 50. It has been shut down. What's the latest, Ed Torrance?
20: Well, Scott, the good news is they have just reopened the road. At least traffic is getting through. You're still going to find the two right lanes blocked on the turnpike southbound approaching State Road 50 in Oakland, but those two left lanes are now open. So that is the good news. The bad news is you still have some big, big delays in that area, and traffic is still exiting at Hancock Road to State Road 50. But at this point, you can continue on the turnpike southbound approaching 50. Now, we also have a new problem spot. It's on the 417 heading northbound at Lee Vista Boulevard. A truck lost a load of gravel. It's all over the roadway, especially in the right lane. Road Ranger now arriving on the scene has that right lane blocked, but you got delays that begin on the 417 northbound at the 528. Refresh Computers announces a brand new trade-in program. 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I'm Ed Torrance with Reliable Traffic Reports every 6 minutes in the morning on WDBO.
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3: This is a really disturbing story. A total of 55 sloths have died in connection with Orlando-based Sloth World. Another one of the animals passed away earlier this week while being in the care of the Central Florida Zoo up in Sanford. They're doing all they can. State Rep. Anna Escamani is calling for a further investigation. So is the State Attorney General James Uffmeyer. Escamani will hold a news conference this morning on this topic and we'll be covering here at WDBO. Well, at least five President Trump-backed candidates in Indiana won their primaries last night. Republican Ramaswamy also wins the gubernatorial nomination in Ohio, so he'll take on the Democrat Emmy Acton in the general election there
18: in the Buckeye State in November. And President Trump says that Project Freedom is now on pause. The U.S. operation to escort ships through the Strait of Hormuz is paused for a, quote, short period of time to see if an agreement can be reached with Iran.
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18: Impeachment in Kissimmee? What's this story about? We'll tell you about it with Greg coming up here in just a few minutes.
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11: Good morning. I'm Greg Rhodes. As the mayor of Kissimmee is now taking action to stop what could become eventual impeachment proceedings against her.
29: Mayor Jackie Espinoza filed a petition this week asking a judge to stop an ethics investigation that was just assigned to a special prosecutor. She claims that it would undermine an ethics investigation being led by the state. Mayor Espinoza has been under fire since Channel 9 revealed that she received $50,000 in COVID relief funds from the city. I'm Carl Willis for WDBO 107.3 FM and AM 580.
11: Universal Orlando will temporarily close one of its original attractions, the company planning to shut down its horror makeup show in the Hollywood section next week. That final show will be on Monday, Universal promising that it will be improved to include a mix of classic and modern horror properties. Shockingly fun surprises. It's expected to open by the end of the year, but no exact date has been announced. Senate Republicans have included $1 billion in the new budget to pay for security for the new White House ballroom. President Trump had said in the past that the project would be fully funded by donors. ABC's Ali Pekarin for the Start Here podcast.
30: We're hearing from Democrats who say that just because of this episode of the White House Correspondents' Dinner doesn't necessarily mean that we need to greenlight this lavish project. But Republicans say that it's important for the president to have a space where he or she, because they say it could be future presidents as well that would utilize this space, sure, can gather safely with members of the cabinet and not be concerned.
11: And Homelander set to go on the big screen for the big finale.
4: It's a super villain-sized send-off. Amazon Prime's fifth and final season finale of The Boys is heading to movie theaters. The series account posted the news on X, writing in part, "In 2 weeks, we're going out with a bang, literally, because you might vibrate watching the series finale in 4DX. And they're not kidding. The 4DX format uses motion-enabled chairs that create vibrations and physical sensations during screenings.
5: My power is absolute."
4: The Boys follows a group of vigilantes battling the nefarious superhero organization Vought and has spawned multiple spinoffs, including the upcoming prequel, Vought Rising. Michelle Polino, Fox News.
18: 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Channel 9 Eyewitness News, Chief Meteorologist Tom Terry.
6: All right, Scott, we're back into the 90s later this afternoon. Our average high is 87, so we're going to roll in about 5 degrees above normal today. 92 for the expected high across the downtown area. Temperatures will stay even warmer tomorrow. In fact, a hot 95 Thursday. Orlando's record is 98, so let's steer clear of that. But we're still going to get plenty hot and plenty of records broken across the area. Friday, chance for some scattered afternoon storms returns with highs still in the low 90s, about a 40% rain coverage. And both days for this Mother's Day weekend, Saturday, Sunday, low 90s and scattered mainly afternoon storms. From Severe Weather Center 9, I'm certified chief meteorologist Tom Terry.
18: All right, and right now, Tom, I'm looking at 68 degrees there in Castleberry. It is 68 now at Orlando's Severe Weather Station. He's in the WDBO Traffic Center with a red alert. What is the update on the turnpike southbound approaching State Road 50 yet?
20: Scott, if it ain't one thing, another thing, and maybe three things.
18: Okay, so what's the second and the third thing?
20: So the second one is debris all over the road. You got gravel on the 417. Heading southbound at Lee Vista Boulevard, that gravel has got the two right lanes blocked, and with that, you've got the on the northbound side, rather, 417 heading northbound at Lee Vista Boulevard. Two right lanes blocked, delays all the way back to the 528. Then you got a crash on the turnpike southbound. This is going to be approaching Consulate Drive at mile marker 256, right lane blocked there. And then we have our earlier crash on the turnpike southbound approaching State Road 50 in Oakland. That still has a single right lane blocked with big delays in that area. May want to consider taking Hancock Road southbound to State Road 50 eastbound as an alternate, or you may just be better off taking the turnpike southbound as you're going to have delays on either one of those roadways. I'm Ed Torrance with Reliable Traffic Reports every 6 minutes in the morning on WDBO.
18: Oh, baggage fees are up with the airlines, but as usual, Clark Howard has a cheat code for us. He'll detail it. Our consumer warrior is coming up next.
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18: Save more, spend less. You can hear our consumer warrior Clark Howard at 25 and 55 past each hour during Orlando's morning news. With Scott Inez yet dealing with that red alert. Actually, a couple of issues out there, but the big one is the turnpike southbound approaching State Road 50. Ed will have more coming up. It is 827 WDBO. Good Wednesday morning.
12: Temperatures are getting warm today. Highs will be reaching the 90s for just about everyone around Central Florida. We're also tracking some smaller rain chances by the end of your work week. For Channel 9 Eyewitness News, I'm Meteor. Temperatures are getting warm today. Highs will be reaching the 90s for just about everyone around Central
18: Florida. 68. It is also 68
12: degrees. Chances by the end of your work week. For Channel 9 Eyewitness News, I'm meteorologist Daniel McFarland.
18: Currently, I'm looking at downtown Orlando. 68. It is also 68 degrees. Greece at Orlando's Severe Weather Station. He's in that WDBO Traffic Center.
12: Meteorologist Daniel McFarland.
18: Currently, I'm looking at downtown Orlando, 68. It is also 68 degrees at Orlando's Severe Weather Station. He's in that WDBO Traffic Center. Go, Ed Torrance.
20: Scott, a crash on the turnpike southbound approaching State Road 50. Just before the exit to Oakland has got the right lane blocked. Crash on the turnpike.
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18: Hey, good morning to you. It's 8:30. I'm Scott Inez, Orlando's morning news here on WDBO. It is our top story. The president saying that Project Freedom, the U.S. operation to escort ships through

0: The Strait of Hormuz is now on pause.
1: In WDBO's continuing coverage of the conflict in Iran, the president saying that the move is, quote, for a short period of time to see if an agreement can be reached with Iran. It follows Secretary of State Marco Rubio's announcement that Operation Epic Fury has come to an end.
2: The operation is over. Epic Fury, as the president notified Congress, we're done with that stage of it.
1: Rubio's announcement came during his time on Tuesday, filling in for Press Secretary Caroline Leavitt. The president saying that the request to pause came from Pakistan and other countries to see if an agreement with Iran could be reached. President Trump saying that the U.S. blockade on Iran would remain in full force and effect. Iran calling Project Freedom a violation of the current ceasefire and responded to the news on state-run media, claiming that the U.S. failed to achieve its objectives in Hormuz and that Trump called off the operation following firm positions and warnings from Iran. They also hailed the move on social media, posting on X, Trump backs down. Coming up, six people now safe after a boat trip turns dangerous in Osceola County. We'll have that story for you and more coming up next here on Orlando's Morning News.
3: I'm Channel 9 Eyewitness News meteorologist Daniel McFarland, and we are looking at some huge changes with those temperatures. I'll have full details for you coming up.
4: Crash on the turnpike heading southbound approaching State Road 50 in Oakland still has a right lane blocked from the WDBO Traffic Center. I'm Ed Torrance.
0: 8:31 now this Wednesday morning. Thanks for joining us. Scott Inez with the Orlando's Morning News here on WDBO.
1: Good morning. I'm Greg Rhodes. As Duke Energy is now refunding Florida customers after overcharging them for storm recovery costs.
5: Customers will see lower electric bills June through September. This after regulators approved $90 million in refunds due to the charges. They say Duke Energy collected $1 billion for storm restoration, but the actual costs came in lower. Laurel Lee, WDBO News.
1: Disney set to release their Q2 earnings report before the opening bell today. The earnings report will be the company's first report since Josh D'Amaro took over as company CEO in March. It's yet to be seen the impact of the closing of Spirit Airlines will have on the company's Florida theme park business. Spirit was the third largest carrier at Orlando International Airport, responsible for some 6 million passengers in 2025. Disney will hold a shareholders meeting that started at 8:30 this morning. Six people now safe after a boat trip turned dangerous in Osceola County.
6: Just a heads up, they're about to take some water up over the bow, and once that happens, I'm afraid it's probably going to go down quickly.
7: The sheriff's office released video yesterday of Saturday's rescue on East Lake Toho. Deputies got a call that the boat was taking on water in dangerous conditions, and the aviation unit was dispatched. The boat was found, and a swift water rescue took place. A father and son officer duo, Michael and Shane McDonald, were the heroes of the day.
8: It was pretty amazing. The fact that we got to do it together is it was an afterthought. And I was like, wow, that was my son. That was pretty amazing to be able to do it with my son.
7: Hayden Wiggs, WDBO News.
1: And you can see the dramatic rescue video inside this story on the WDBO app. A new destination for the cruise ship hit by a deadly virus. Fox's Jonathan Savage with more.
9: The MV Hondius is now bound for the Canary Islands, Spanish territory off the coast of West Africa. Three people on board the vessel have died from the rare hantavirus. Two crew members, including the ship's doctor, need urgent medical care. Hantavirus is usually spread to humans by contact with rodent urine and feces. The Hondius set sail from southern Argentina around a month ago. Oceanwide Expeditions, which operates the cruise, says around 150 people from 23 countries remain on board under strict precautionary measures. The ship's expected to dock in 3 to 4 days. Jonathan Savage, Fox News.
1: Tickets go on sale today for the opening of the Obama Presidential Center Museum on the south side of Chicago, a location that holds great significance for the former president.
10: I first arrived in Chicago driving down a road that is now been replaced by this building. The first apartment I stayed in Chicago is literally 3 blocks away.
1: Former President Obama promoting the museum in an interview with Stephen Colbert that aired last night on The Late Show said he wants the new center to put his presidency in context. Obama said that he wants people to understand the extraordinary journey this country took to get its first African-American president. That museum set to open to the public on June 19th. If you bought a new iPhone last year because you thought it could have certain AI functionality, you may get back up to $95. Apple reaching a settlement to a lawsuit for false advertising with its new iPhone's AI capabilities, advertising features that didn't exist. and deceived consumers, according to that lawsuit. The settlement covers around 37 million devices bought in the United States between June 10, 2024 and March 29, 2025, including all iPhone 16 models and the iPhone 15 Pro and iPhone 15 Pro Max.
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1: The top seeds in each conference earning Game 1 victories in the semifinal round of the NBA playoffs. Out east, Cade Cunningham's 23 points helping propel the Pistons past the Cavs, 111-101 from Detroit. Out west, the Thunder let Chet Holmgren go for 24 in a 108-90 win over the LA Lakers from OKC. A pair of Game 2s on the slate for later tonight when the 76ers visit the Knicks, while in the Timberwolves and Spurs run it back in San Antonio. New York and Minnesota both up 1-0 in their series. And the Big 12 is the first known conference in major college sports to strike a league-wide private capital deal. Multiple people with knowledge of the agreement tell the AP that the Big 12 has a five-year agreement with Redbird Capital Partners. The people saying that the deal will allow each conference, will allot the conference $12.5 million in capital infusion, will offer up to $30 million of a line of credit for each Big 12 school. UCF AD Terry Mahajer has reportedly said thanks, but no thanks to that additional line of credit.
0: I appreciate the update, Greg. 836 now, WDBO. We do have your weather and your traffic every 6 minutes in the morning.
3: Now we're tracking some very warm temperatures around Central Florida. Highs are projected to reach the 90s today and potentially the mid-90s by tomorrow before better rain chances arrive this weekend. For Channel 9 Eyewitness News, I'm meteorologist Daniel McFarland.
0: Daniel, currently I'm looking at 69 degrees in Kissimmee. I've got 70 at Orlando's Severe Weather Station. It's been a busy man this morning. What's going on out there right now at Torrance?
4: Well, Scott, we still have our three problems out there. We'll start off on the Turnpike southbound approach. Approaching State Road 50 in Oakland. Earlier crash still has that right lane blocked. After that, another crash southbound approaching Consulate Drive has a right lane blocked. And then you've got a problem spot on the 417 northbound at Lee Vista Boulevard. Debris on the road has the two right lanes blocked in that area. Refresh Computers announces a brand new trade-in program. Trade that old computer or laptop for credit toward a quality refurbished unit. 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I'm Ed Torrance with reliable traffic reports every 6 minutes in the morning on WDBO.
0: Oh, there's word now that 55 sloths have died. Those sloths were connected to the Sloth World attraction here in Orlando. 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
2: Yeah, we should have the 8 a.m. hour's winner's name coming up here in about 6 minutes or so. It is 8:40. I'm Scott Inez, Orlando's morning news here on WDBO. We were talking about this story earlier. Let's go in depth on one of our top local stories. This sloth story is just absolutely maddening the more I read about it. So now a third sloth has died up at the Central Florida Zoo in Sanford. They're doing all they can following the rescue of some of these animals connected with this Sloth World attraction in Orlando, the now failed Sloth World attraction. The Central Florida Zoo announcing that this poor animal, Dumpling, one of the sloths that had gotten to the facility on April 24th, had died. Dumpling had taken a sudden and rapid downturn on Monday. Apparently, sloths have a tendency to kind of hide signs of illness until it's often too late because of their slow metabolism. So from what we understand right now, 10 of these sloths remain in the zoo's care up there in Sanford. The 13 sloths that were transferred to the zoo up there in Sanford after it was learned that about 21 of the sloths at this Sloth World attraction had died between December of 2024 and February of 2025. So by my count, I'm looking at 55 sloths having died here. Now, apparently Sloth World was set to open up on iDrive before the deaths were made public. The sloths had arrived at the zoo in various states of dehydration and malnutrition, and it certainly caught the eye of the state now. The state attorney general, James Uthmeyer, is calling for a criminal investigation. State Rep. Anna Escamani, who will hold a news conference later on this morning and will be covering, she wants answers as well. We should all be looking for answers here, because this is, I mean, like, we're talking about 55 animals gone. It's obvious now that they were badly malnourished, at the very least. Whoever is responsible for this, the CEO is, I looked it up, and the CEO is listed as a guy by the name of Ben Argester. Somebody's responsible for this, and somebody needs to be prosecuted to the fullest extent of the law. So we'll follow this story for you again. Anna Escamani will hold a news conference later this morning, and we will be there for that. It is 8:43 now. What do you say we get that extended forecast for you? 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Channel 9 Eyewitness News Chief Meteorologist Tom Terry.
3: Scott, the 90s are going to roar back into Central Florida starting today and again tomorrow. In fact, tomorrow should likely be the hottest day of the year, with temperatures in the low 90s today. We're about 5 degrees above our seasonal average. By the way, at the end of this month, we have a lot of changes that normally start. We normally start the wet season, the fourth week of the month. We'll see if that's on time. And we also have 90 for an average daytime high. That's by the end of the month. So that's what we had to look forward to. We're going to get sneak peek 92 today, 95 near record highs tomorrow, and scattered mainly daytime storms from Friday to Sunday, indicative of the wet season. From Severe Weather Center 9, I'm certified chief meteorologist Tom Terry.
2: My lawn needs some of that rain right now, Tom. Currently, we are looking at downtown Orlando 70, and I've got 71 now at Orlando's Severe Weather Station, and Ed Torrance is in that WDBO Traffic Center. Boy, it's been one of those mornings, Ed. It seems like a Monday morning. It's actually a Wednesday, but we've got, what, still three issues going on right now?
4: Yeah, and no rain.
2: Yeah, right.
4: It's so weird because we tend to have this a lot. Uh-huh. Where there's no rain, it's a nice day, and then you got problems all over the place.
2: Yeah, right.
4: And the rainy days, it's fine.
2: Doesn't make any sense.
4: So we'll start off with the turnpike heading southbound. This crash from earlier still has a right lane block that's as you're approaching State Road 50 in Oakland. Still got miles worth of delays in that area, so just expect that. You can always take State Road 50 as an alternate. Also got miles of delays on State Road 50 heading eastbound. And then a crash further south on the Turnpike southbound approaching Consulate Drive's got a right lane block there. Debris on the road, the 417 northbound at Lee Vista Boulevard has two right lanes blocked. 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I'm Ed Torrance with Reliable Traffic Reports every 6 minutes in the morning on WDBO.
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2: Seems to be a recurring theme here. Brightline is in financial trouble. They're reporting a net loss of over $230 million last year. This after Brightline suffered a $500,000 loss back in 2024. At least five President Trump-backed candidates in Indiana won their primaries last night. Republican Vivek Ramaswamy also wins the gubernatorial nomination in Ohio, so he'll take on the Democrat Amy Acton in the general election come November. And President Trump says that Project Freedom is now on pause. U.S. operation to escort ships through the Strait of Hormuz paused for a short period of time, according to the president, to see if an agreement can be reached with Iran.
10: The operation is over. Epic Fury, as the president notified Congress, we're done with that stage of it.
1: Rising property taxes got you down? 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
11: Take my car

0: agreed to, which is perhaps a big assumption. The already legendary Epic Fury will be at an end, and the highly effective blockade will allow the Hormuz Strait to be open to all, including Iran. If they don't agree, the bombing starts, and it will be, sadly, at a much higher level and intensity than it was before. Thank you for your attention to this matter, President Donald J. Trump. Again, that is a developing story posted just this morning on Trump's Truth Social. We'll have an update for you here throughout the day on WDBO. We're less than a month away from the start of hurricane season, and state officials think it's time to be prepared.
1: Florida CFO and State Fire Marshal Blazin Golia shared hurricane prep tips yesterday. The tips include checking your home and flood insurance coverage, conducting a home inventory, safeguarding important documents, and having cash on hand. And Golia says the best course of action is to be prepared.
2: As we know, this state is prone to hurricanes, so we want to make sure that we are getting ahead of any potential problems. It is not going to be a question of if a storm eventually hits. It's going to be a question of when. It is always the best to make sure that we are doing everything that we possibly can to prepare this state for that eventuality.
1: You can get more tips at myfloridacfo.com. Hayden Wiggs, WDBO News.
0: And for even more tips, Scott, you can check out the hurricane guide inside the WDBO app.
3: 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What do you say we get that extended forecast for you on a Wednesday morning? 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
4: All right, Scott, we're back into the 90s later this afternoon. Our average high is 87, so we're going to roll in about 5 degrees above normal today. 92 for the expected high across the downtown area. Temperatures will stay even warmer tomorrow. In fact, a hot 95 Thursday. Orlando's record is 98, so let's steer clear of that. But we're still going to get plenty hot and plenty of records broken across the area. Friday, a chance for some scattered afternoon storms returns with highs still in the low 90s, about a 40% rain coverage. And both days for this Mother's Day weekend, Saturday, Sunday, low 90s and scattered mainly afternoon storms. From Severe Weather Center 9, I'm certified chief meteorologist Tom Terry.
3: Currently, I am looking at Kissimmee, where it is 71 degrees, and I've got now 70 at Orlando's Severe Weather Station. Ed Torrance, we've got three problems out there. Go ahead.
5: It's got a crash on the Turnpike southbound approaching State Road 50, and Oakland's got a right lane blocked. Another crash on the Turnpike southbound approaching Consulate Drive has a right lane blocked. 417 heading northbound at Lee Vista Boulevard. Debris on the road's got the two right lanes blocked. I'm Ed Torrance with Reliable Traffic Reports every 6 minutes in the morning on WDBO.

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4: The latest survey, this one from U.S. News, found that nearly half of Americans could not handle an emergency event that cost $1,000. 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And it really is great. You know it. To have some kind of emergency cushion. So what I'd like you to think about is how would you handle that unexpected emergency? There are so many ways and little tiny steps you can start to build it up. Even if you start with a penny of every dollar you make and put it into an online savings account, just a penny of each dollar, so that you start to create some cushion in your life. Because going through life with money being a wing and a prayer, not a strategy.
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5: Temperatures are getting warm today. Highs will be reaching the 90s for just about everyone around Central Florida. We're also tracking some smaller rain chances by the end of your work week. For Channel 9 Eyewitness News, I'm meteorologist Daniel McFarland.
2: Currently, we're sitting at 70 degrees and sunny at Orlando's Severe Weather Station. Ed Torrance has 3 red alerts. Ed, what's going on over there?
6: We got one cleared, so I won't even mention that one. We've got the turnpike still southbound approaching State Road 50. You got a right lane block there. And then on the 417 northbound at Lee Vista Boulevard, you've got the 2 right lanes still blocked. From the WDBO Traffic Center, I'm Ed Torrance.
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6: 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It's now 9 o'clock here at WDBO. I'm Greg Rhodes with our top stories. President Trump is now calling on Iran to make an agreement or face further attacks.
7: Posting on Truth Social, Trump said Operation Epic Fury will come to an end along with the U.S. naval blockade in the Strait of Hormuz once, as he puts it, Iran agrees to what has been agreed to, which is perhaps a big assumption. He didn't go into specifics, but warned that if they don't agree, in his words, the bombing starts and it will be sadly at a much higher level and intensity than it was before. I'm Michael Kastner.
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8: I'm Channel 9 Eyewitness News meteorologist Daniel McFarland, and we are looking at some huge changes with those temperatures. I'll have full details for you coming up.
6: Now up to 78 degrees and sunny here at WDBO, Orlando's severe weather station, as we continue our team coverage. A small central Florida town set to receive thousands of tons of trash all the way from Miami.
9: The town of Bushnell is building a new rail line in preparation for the incoming influx of trash coming from Miami via train. The Heart of Florida landfill has long since been the source of ire for locals who complain about the smell. And Sumter County residents are not too excited for the 4,800 tons of garbage per week that is set to come into town. Heart of Florida and Miami-Dade County's contract, initially penned in 2015, was recently amended to have the trash transport too excited for the 4,800 tons of garbage per week that is set to come into town. Heart of Florida and Miami-Dade County's contract, initially penned in 2015, was recently amended to head for the 4,800 tons of garbage per week that is set to come into town. Heart of Florida and Miami-Dade County's contract, initially penned in 2015, was recently amended to have the trash transported to Sumter. The current agreement will go through 2035. Hayden Wiggs, WDBO News.
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0: this is Scott Inez, and look who's here in the studio with me. Joe Bird of Certified Financial Group, the host of On the Money on weekend mornings here on WDBO and Boss. Congratulations on all the local and national accolades, the best of Orlando, the top 100 in the nation for CNBC, the top advisory firm as chosen by Investment Advisor Magazine. My goodness, Joe, you guys are doing something right over there.
1: Well, Scott, we've been blessed with a bunch of good people. 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
4: Now we're tracking some very warm temperatures around Central Florida. Highs are projected to reach the 90s today and potentially the mid-90s by tomorrow before better rain chances arrive this weekend. For Channel 9 Eyewitness News, I'm meteorologist Daniel McFarland.

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1: Crash on the Turnpike southbound approaching State Road 50 in Oakland still has that right lane blocked, and you're still looking at miles worth of delays all the way back to Hancock Road. Once you get past that, you got traffic slowing between I-4 and 528 due to an earlier crash that has since cleared. 417 northbound at Lee Vista Boulevard. Debris on the road has the two right lanes blocked. Delays back to 528. I-4 eastbound seeing slowdowns. 429 to World Drive. Osceola Parkway to 535. Then into downtown from Cayley to the 408. From Lee Road to Maitland Boulevard. Westbound delays 46A to after Lake Mary Boulevard. And then from 528 to 535. 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I'm Ed Torrance with Reliable Traffic Reports every 6 minutes in the morning on WDBO.

0: 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Brian Kilmeade.
1: Everyone, Brian Kilmeade here. Thanks so much for listening. We have a great show coming your way. This hour, I'm going to be joined by Rich Lowry and Brett Baer. Don't ask me how I know. And also, just to remind you, and to get Brett Baer jealous, we have a YouTube page, youtube.com/@TheBrianKilmeadeShow. It's all America is talking about, for the most part. And we're keeping up to date on what's happening. The president's making it clear. Things are moving forward, and the market's reacting. The market is up significantly. We're getting closer and closer to 50,000, 49,792. On word that we're getting closer to a 14-point agreement and 30 days to finalize the deal. Before we get to Brett Baer and his brand new book that's number one on Amazon, it's called The Case for America.
2: F. Trump. Will F. Trump be your guiding principle in dealing with the president?
3: I will absolutely stand up to him. 100%.
1: Yeah, that'll soften her image. California governor race in 49,792 on word that we're getting closer to a 14-point agreement and 30 days to finalize the deal. Before we get to Brett Baer and his brand new book that's number one on Amazon, it's called The Case for America.
2: F. Trump. Will F. Trump be your guiding principle in dealing with the president?
3: I will absolutely stand up to him. 100%.
1: Yeah, that'll soften her image. California governor race. 7 candidates left and only 2 will survive. We review the final California debate as the left coast searches for a leader. But could they turn right?
4: Number 2.
5: About 25 million people benefited from no tax on tips.
1: Kevin Hassett is actually right.
5: Money in their pockets.
1: Kevin Hassett is actually right. The economic breakdown from Trump RX to for socialism, they're going to have a clear choice come November.
4: Number 1.
6: The message to Iran, these guys are facing, they are facing real catastrophic destruction to their economy imposed on themselves by the actions that they're taking. They should check themselves before they wreck themselves in the direction that they're going.
1: Well, that's a nice way to put it. Marco Rubio playing the role of press secretary. Project Freedom on pause as Iran and U.S. zero in on a final agreement. I'm not sure I can really back this. Not that the president's calling me for my backing, but there's 14 points in it, Brett. And one of which is 30 days to get it done. They'll have zero enrichment for between 12 and 15 years. Then they'll go up to 3.67 enrichment. I don't know what that point is. They'd get some sanctions lifted, maybe all. They'd get billions of frozen funds unfrozen. And I'm not sure that would really fall. That would be pallets of cash being delivered because they don't want the real. I'm sure they want our currency. There's still a lot to be worked out. Are you surprised we're in a pause?
7: No, I think that the president has been searching for this exit ramp and giving the Iranians the most possibility to make it happen while having leverage because the blockade in his mind is working and pinching them. You know, I thought they were going to continue to escort ships through.
1: That's what I was talking
7: about.
1: Yeah.
7: And so I'm a little surprised by that. And why not continue to escort ships while you're in negotiations unless the Iranians said, we don't want that, you know, but the blockade's still in place. So that's the big thing. And listening to them, you know, I thought they were going to continue to escort ships through.
1: That's what I was talking
7: about.
1: Yeah.
7: And so I'm a little surprised by that. And why not continue to escort ships while you're in negotiations unless the Iranians said, we don't want that, you know, but the blockade's still in place. So that's the big thing. And, listen, he's been trying to get this. They've been trying to get a negotiated deal.

0: It's just he wants to have a dismount where he can declare victory. It just has to be clear enough that everybody goes, oh, okay, I guess. And he's been trying to get this. They've been trying to get a negotiated deal. It's just he wants to have a dismount where he can declare victory. It just has to be clear enough that everybody go get a negotiated deal. It's just he wants to have a dismount where he can declare victory. It just has to be clear enough that everybody goes, oh, okay, I got it. This is why we did it.
1: You know, people talk about munitions and people talk about hardware. Well, what are we going to be doing? You know, that's why we got to stop it. I think it's more the straight. It's all about the economy. We continue to pound and push and pry. And so that's what I thought.
0: Yeah, I do think that the ally pressure is a big thing. And the UAE taking more than 2,500 missiles and projectiles is real. And I wouldn't be surprised if the UAE said, hey, listen, we need to not get hit anymore because, you know, they've had a real challenge to their air defenses, but they've pushed back effectively. I mean, UAE, if you think about it, has been
1: amazing.
0: The real country that stood up through this whole thing.
1: The ambassador that you had on. So,
0: yeah.
1: I mean, I thought I was talking to somebody from NATO.
0: Yeah. No, I mean, really impressive and a firm spine. And think about what they've done. They've pulled out of OPEC. They're doing their own thing, saying that we're going to stand up to this regime.
1: Right. And I do think fundamentals are in place. I'm pretty amazed at the economy. If we had opened up that strait and had the same operation and people were able to go through, I think the president goes for the total, complete victory. But the fact that the market's approaching 50,000, the fact that the jobs numbers look good, that Kevin Warsh is moving into the Fed, that we're seeing the earnings report go so strong. I'm thinking to myself, what's going on here? I mean, this is the big, beautiful bill. The people with their tax returns coming back now. Everything is moving in place.
0: Think about if this hadn't happened, if Iran hadn't happened, and we can go through, you know, why it happened and the threat and what's important. But had it not happened, we probably would be seeing this major boom. And it's already, you know, hanging tough. It's very resilient. The manufacturing is up significantly. Obviously, you see what the market's doing. But minus the gas prices, the economy looks pretty strong.
1: Absolutely. It's very interesting because they were saying the affordability thing has got the president and he's supposed to get great numbers on the economy. But I think that this took bold action to address a problem that's been festering. And the next thing is the president is Cuba. And you're in the far involved in Florida. You got a big house in Florida, so that would mean so much to the people in Florida, especially, right?
0: Well, yeah, and the people of Cuba. I mean, I've been there 6 times over the years. Used to cover Southeast and South and Central America, and remember the Elian Gonzalez case went down there.
1: Sure,
0: and covered all that.
1: Was he like 50 years old now?
0: He must be. He has to be.
1: He's, right. He's the last one still like in Castro.
0: I mean, he could be the next leader. Who knows? I think it's a big, big deal. I'll be interested to see how it plays out. The Cubans are saying stuff that is pushing back, but the economy and the situation is so desperate there that I bet they're ready for a deal.
1: All right, so you know what's exciting? I'm older than you, but I remember being in probably fifth or sixth grade during 1976. And everything was 76. Everything was, the cover of your light switch was 1776.
0: Ashtrays,
1: everybody was smoking back then. Everyone had an ashtray that said 1776 on it. So it came up to year 250. And I remember thinking a couple of years ago, are we even going to celebrate this? Because in America, there was so much anti-Americanism. We were pulling down statues. I thought we were going to become a country of pedestals because nobody was worthy of a statue anymore. So Brett Baer, that probably prompted, and I can't wait to get the answer on this, The Case for America, your brand new book, An Argument on the Behalf of Our Nation. It's amazing you had to do this, but you had to do this.
0: I started thinking that ahead of the 250th, what was needed? And I thought just laying stuff out like you're making a case in front of a jury and having written about 6 different presidents, you know, George Washington, Ulysses S. Grant, Teddy Roosevelt, FDR, Dwight Eisenhower, and Ronald Reagan. Each one of those had unique moments where they made the case for America in their presidency, in different speeches. And I thought, if I tapped into that and then got really interesting people, historians, business people, politicians, others, to talk about their case for America, maybe this could lay out something that people could look at and say, hey, this is a 30,000-foot view of where we are. And it's not a sanitized view of America. We have major problems, but we have to look back and say, look, we've been in dark, dark places in our country before. And despite how partisan we may be, there are amazing things that we have inherently in this country because of the founders at the beginning.
1: Also, we've always been partisan. I mean, we used to shoot each other. Right.
0: Yeah. There,
1: I mean, Andrew Jackson wasn't president, but he got shot in a duel. Right. And then Aaron Burr famously killed Alexander Hamilton. I mean, this was brutal. We had Sam Houston beating other congressmen with his cane.
0: How about the relationship between Thomas Jefferson and John Adams? They run against each other in 1800. Vice president takes on a sitting president. And we think campaigns are tough now. It was brutal. In the press, they called each other everything to the point where it was tied. Congress decided it after 36 votes. Thomas Jefferson wins after Hamilton weighs in. And they don't talk to each other for 11 years, John Adams and Thomas Jefferson. They start a letter-writing campaign in 1811, and they become the best of friends. By the way, they both die on July 4th. Mm-hmm. And at the end of their life, they credit each other for the formation of this country and come back together after brutal, brutal rhetoric against each other. So there are many stories. They credit each other for the formation of this country and come back together after brutal, brutal rhetoric against each other.
1: So both those guys are kind of sore losers.
0: They are.
1: Right? But still, that's part of America. Donald Trump didn't go to the inauguration.
0: True.
1: But he wasn't the first not to go to the inauguration or have a disputed election. So Condoleezza Rice is born in the South and black. Right.
0: It was called Bombingham because of all of the bombings at the time. She knew those girls who were killed in that bombing at the church growing up. And, she talks about her family and how they were working to just really work for the kids to have a better life. And she lays it all out that the country she sees is one that has made progress along the way and is always striving. And so she, depicts standing in the State Department next to world leaders, thinking, it's hard to believe that I'm that girl born in Birmingham, Alabama, in the segregated South. And she says part of her case for America is that we are forever young and always striving to be better. We're never perfect, but we're trying to be perfect. And I think her words are really, really powerful.
1: Right. And at a time, and so interesting because you mentioned we're not perfect, right? And then we have a situation where we don't free the slaves even after the revolution, even though we promised. And then after the Civil War, I believe John Wilkes Booth did more damage to this country than any single human being because, and you did a book on this, if you put Frederick Douglass and Lincoln and this heroic general, Ulysses S. Grant, together, they knew it had to be done.
0: Yeah.
1: And then we would have the best chance to convert the South slowly. And they talked about reconciliation. So wait, your former slaves were signed in on reconciliation. Frederick Douglass, born a slave, signed on reconciliation. But 200 years later, we want reparations. If anybody wanted reparations, it was them.
0: Yeah.
1: They deserve reparations. So people need a perspective. That's why your books, but this book in particular, is so valuable.
0: I do think it gives you a prism of where we've been and maybe where we're going. You know, when we're talking about those statues being taken down, when I was writing the Grant book, To Rescue the Republic, a Grant statue was being taken down because his father-in-law had slaves and he was part of that family. This guy, other than Abraham Lincoln, did the most for African-Americans and black communities of anybody. I mean, he fought the KKK in the South. He had more black politicians, senators, congressmen, than any other administration. And, makes this big deal to save the country from falling back into a second civil war. But, he doesn't get credit for it.
1: His father-in-law, and he got someone gift him a slave. He went to court to get free the slave.
0: Freedom.
1: And it's incredible. The book is called The Case for America, An Argument on Behalf of Our Nation. A few more minutes with Brett Baird. Don't move. 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
2: Politics, current events, and news that affects you. 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
4: The number of sloth dead associated with the now defunct Sloth World has risen to 55 after new reports were uncovered. Another sloth dying in the Central Florida Zoo's rescue care also on Tuesday. Spirit Airlines is starting its bankruptcy process after attending court in New York on Tuesday. Around 17,000 Spirit employees are expected to be laid off during the process, which could take months after the airline abruptly halted business on Saturday. And President Trump saying that military operations in the Strait of Hormuz are on hold, so a final agreement can be reached with Iran, threatening the country with further attacks if a deal isn't reached soon.
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2: There might be a gap ed and you. What does that feel like? I know you did your stand-up last night on that. Isn't that pretty cool?
3: It's really cool. It's a cool thing. And the funny part is a great thing. I thought that, you know, it's a awesome crossroads of the world.
2: How about the fact that you write this book and the king is here addressing a joint session of Congress and then has this state dinner. You had a chance to go.
3: I did, and my wife and I went. It was really amazing.
2: References to the Boer of 1812.
3: Yes. Oh, that was really funny. We tried to do our own redecorating.
2: Yes. Said.
3: But in the receiving line, President Trump says, "Hey, Brett," and he said, "How about that speech the king gave?" And I said, "It was really something. Your Majesty, it's pretty remarkable that the King of England, on the 250th from the Declaration of Independence, gives a speech that tells Americans how to be more American, uniquely optimistic and forward-leaning." I mean, that was that speech. And if you think about it, it was just really, really special. And he said, "I'm glad you got it. Happy 250th.
2: Right. I felt... You know, I always feel for these guys because they were so ceremonial. Like, they got nothing really of substance to do. But that was substance.
3: Really substance.
2: Right? It was like, he's like, "Wow, you guys have been saying horrible things about Stormer and our country. They have, you know, no Navy. You guys are nowhere. We don't need you." So when he comes over here, he really had to do something. Not like, you know, not drop something.
3: Yeah. And it was really eloquent, and he seems very comfortable in his skin, and he's very funny.
2: Did you make any references to Princess Diana?
3: I didn't.
2: Yeah, it would have been perfect.
3: Yeah, it really would have worked well.
2: No, great. You asked to interview other people. You have Steve Wynn in the book?
3: I don't have Steve Wynn in the book. I have a number of folks like David.
2: Oh, Ken Langone.
3: Ken Langone.
2: So tell me about Ken Langone.
3: By the way, Steve Wynn's is an amazing American story that should have his own book. Ken Langone, obviously business, finance, the starter of Home Depot, an amazing man, grew up in Italian, you know, in New York, and really worked hard, and tells these personal stories about how he worked at a grocery store and was, you know, not making a lot of money as a kid, but next door was a liquor store, and the guy would take the boxes from the liquor business, and he decided that he was going to make the boxes and not charge the grocery store guy to work, so he made money taking the boxes out. Years later, the guy gives him an envelope, says, "I paid you every week that you didn't get paid."
2: Wow.
3: And he gave him a cash.
2: The Case for America, Brett Baer, go get it. An argument on behalf of our nation.
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4: Good morning. It's now 9:30 here at WDBO. I'm Greg Rhodes with our top story. As the Trump administration is once again claiming that the U.S. and Iran are close to a framework for a peace deal, Energy Secretary Chris Wright telling Fox Business's Mornings with Maria that he believes change in Iran is inevitable.
5: No nuclear-armed Iran, free flow of trade through the Straits of Hormuz. You know, whether that's tomorrow or next week or a few weeks down the road, we may not know exactly that yet, but we know where we're going.
4: The current proposal reportedly includes restoring ship traffic through the Strait of Hormuz, as well as lifting sanctions on Iran in exchange for Iran agreeing to pause its nuclear enrichment.
0: This is
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6: I'm Channel 9 Eyewitness News meteorologist Daniel McFarland, and we are looking at some huge changes with those temperatures. I'll have full details for you coming up.
4: Now up to 80 degrees and sunny here at WDBO Orlando.
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4: Orlando. Three people were shot overnight in Orlando after an altercation at a gentleman's club.

0: That shooting occurred in the early morning hours Wednesday into severe weather station as we continue our team coverage. Three people were shot overnight in Orlando after an altercation at a gentleman's club. That shooting occurred in the early morning hours. Severe weather station as we continue our team coverage. Three people were shot overnight in Orlando after an altercation at a gentleman's club. That shooting occurred in the early morning hours Wednesday at La Palace off of South Orange Blossom Trail when a patron in his 40s shot back. All three were transported to the hospital. Our video showing a brawl erupting during a youth football game in Fort Mott. Player on the field.
1: A brawl at a youth used.
0: Has been banned from all events and activities and that it fully supports and is cooperating with the police investigation. 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
7: Now we're tracking some very warm temperatures around Central Florida. Highs are projected to reach the 90s today and potentially the mid-90s by tomorrow before better rain chances arrive this weekend. For Channel 9 Eyewitness News, I'm meteorologist Daniel McFarland.
6: 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Triple team traffic.
0: So we're going to find delays on the turnpike heading southbound. On the turnpike heading southbound approaching State Road 50. Earlier crash has vehicles on the right shoulder. All lanes are open now.
6: 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Triple team traffic.
0: So we're going to find delays on the turnpike heading southbound approaching State Road 50. Earlier crash has vehicles on the right shoulder. All lanes are open now, but you're still looking at a few miles worth of delays in that area. Once you get past it, you're going to be back up to speed. Northbound turnpike still slow between 192 and Osceola Parkway. I-4 eastbound, you got slowdowns from 429 to World Drive. Osceola Parkway 35. Approaching the 4 minutes in the morning on WDBO.
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8: Generational destruction to their economy, generational destruction to the wealth of their country, imposed on themselves by the actions that they're taking. They should check themselves.
9: Marco Rubio, I think, went over an hour yesterday as press secretary, and you couldn't be more relaxed, comfortable, the same way he is in front of the Senate. Whatever you ask him, he's not grasping because he understands it. Also, it's really tough because no matter how brilliant the president is, or you don't think the president's brilliant, it's not your policy. So it's not what you're doing, but you go ahead and implement it. So the president, he could make suggestions to the president. The president could go the opposite direction. He's got to go and defend that decision, but can't say, not my decision. If you listen to me, this never would have happened. And you could tell, because they like trying to make it clear when it's not your decision. So if he went out there and said, I believe the focus

0: here, wasn't there at the time, and then explains the blockade or the decision to have a ceasefire. But Marco Rubio never does that. Backs up every policy. You have no idea if it was his idea or not. I don't know if Rich Lowry feels the same way, but why not ask him? He's the editor of National Review. Rich, what do you think of Rubio's explanation yesterday of all Trump's policies?
1: Fantastic. I mean, it could be another job that he could take on White House press secretary, right?
0: Yeah. When you know the answers, it's good to do the press conference.
1: Absolutely. I think he's probably the most valuable player of the last 2 years. Maybe Scott Duffy's been great. Yeah, but it's not exceptional. Then beginning as well, there are all these special envoys kind of nipping around in his territory. How his relationship with Trump has been fraught, but he's done a fantastic job.
0: You need me, let me know. Go to the G7 in a couple of days. President, you know, it just reminds me of somebody say, you know, I don't need the job. I love the job. You can get rid of me. And it also reminds me what the president said when they were vying for the vice presidency. At one point, he called up Rubio and said, do you want this? He goes, yeah, but you know where I am as president. I'm not going to bother you. You know, you're going to make your own decision. And because unlike everybody else who is essentially, then that's their choice, auditioning for it.
1: Yeah. So this all plays into whether he'll run in 28. And I'm a little skeptical of this because he is one of the most powerful jobs on the planet. I don't know, maybe there are 25 foreign heads of state that are more powerful than Marco Rubio. but he's right up there and working on stuff he really cares about, Venezuela, Iran, Cuba. So is he really going to 9 months or so or whatever it is leave to rent a car and travel around Iowa? You know, maybe he will if Trump gives him a real sign that he'll be neutral in the race, or you know, maybe he'll endorse Rubio. Otherwise, I think he's going to stay where he is. This is just a dream job, and he's doing so well in it.
0: Rich, I don't think there's any way that he runs if JD's running. And and someone told me, and it's not the person that's necessarily in, but just an analyst, said that this is a chance JD doesn't run. And one of the reasons is because you know, you don't know the Trump momentum coming out of this because he's going to be linked to it. And yet he's pretty well known to not agree with some key policies that Trump supports. And number two is he's got a young family, 4 kids.
1: Yep.
0: And they've already been under strain. And he sees the violence that's out there and thinks to himself, do I really need this next step?
1: Mm-hmm. Yeah, need people taking shots at me. Yeah, maybe. I just think you're right at the cusp of the presidency. And in 28, who knows what it will look like. But if it looks like the way it does now, it'd be hard for a Republican to win. But in the abstract, you have about a 50% chance of being president if you're a major party nominee. So I think it's going to be hard for him. I've heard similar rumblings. He's talking about people maybe not doing it. I'd be shocked if he didn't run.
0: So a couple of things. It looks like we're in a pause. Axios is reporting it's 14 points. And if it's agreed upon, there's be a 30 days to work out all the details. But I'll give you some of the things that we know. They want the strait will be gradually pulled back and open. And our blockade would be gradually pulled back and then open. 15 years will be the deal between it'll be have zero enrichment. And then they'll go to 3.67. I didn't see it on this plan, but the word was that they were going to down blend what they have already.
1: Mm-hmm.
0: And there's going to be much more robust inspections, which we will take part in, but they'll get the sanctions unfurled.
1: Yeah.
0: And they're going to get frozen money back. So these are some of the things that have been talked about. Rich, I there's a lot of things I really don't like about it. I know the president's got reality in the midterms, but you got to finish the job.
1: Yeah, I mean, the question is, can you finish the job within a time frame that works for us? If you just keep the blockade on for, I'm making up the number, but for 7 months, I think you grind them down to dust, and maybe you get them to actually hand over the highly rich uranium, and that would be a huge victory. But I don't know whether that's in the offing, and it's just hard to know. So I've always thought if you get sort of JCPOA plus, sounds like this is what it would be or what they're circling around. In addition to the massive destruction you brought on their weapons programs and on their economy and on their industrial base, such that even if you relieve them on the sanctions, it's going to take years for them to get back to where they were 8 weeks ago. I think that's a net benefit to U.S. national security. Not my ideal, but I think it'd be a net plus.
0: So here is Admiral Horwood prior to this Axios announcement. But we did hear yesterday that the president was pulling back on Operation Epic Freedom and no longer essentially providing that security umbrella to any ships that came through. Cut 7.
2: I believe at the end of the day, the real center of gravity remains the leadership in Iran, the IRGC, and their ability to control the people, leveraging these elements of

0: power, be it the Straits of Hormuz, the nuclear weapons, the funding of surrogates. So unless we address all those issues, it's just as Secretary Rubio said, we'll be back and dealing with this later. So again, we'll have to see what the negotiations portend, but any control of the Straits by either side seems unacceptable to the other at this point.
1: But they can never control the Strait. And as Marco Rubio said yesterday, there's other 15 places that they could decide to start taking tolls. And it'll be a horrible precedent around the globe. And if they're going to take tolls and control it and decide they don't like something and shut it down, number one, it's going to be a message to reprogram a lot of your oil and a lot of your a lot of your purchases. And the UAE is already doing it.
2: Yeah, that's probably going to happen anyway, whatever the deal is. But I think the problem is, Brian, they control the Strait, and it's really hard to open up. And, you know, we started this operation, and we got, three ships through. Because it's not as though there's an Iranian Navy blockading the Strait of Hormuz. The Iranian Navy, as we know, is on the bottom of the ocean. But just the slightest threat from a fast boat or from a drone or missile, and the tankers aren't going to get through. They're not going to get insurance to go through. So and eliminating all that may require guys on the ground, on the shore. So I don't think President Trump is going to be inclined to do that. So the fact of the matter, that does give the Iranians significant leverage in negotiations more than you'd want, ideally.
1: But you write in the National Review, Operation Epic Fury is highlighting the utter brilliance of Drill Baby Drill. That put us in a powerful spot, and we got a lot of clients out of this, too, didn't we?
2: Yeah, so this was, I think, the most successful U.S. public policy in the last 15 years. That doesn't mean we're immune to the turmoil from this, right? Gas prices are up. But if you look at liquefied natural gas, it's unbelievable. So you have 20% of the supply cut off because it can't get through the Strait of Hormuz, and the price has actually gone down in the United States. Well, it's soared, you know, over 100%, over 80% in Asia, in Europe. In West Texas, they have so much natural gas, they don't know what to do with it. They're paying people to come and take it away. So we need more pipelines, more refineries, more terminals. But actually drilling and exploiting all these resources under our feet was always common sense. And we've done it, and we're in a much stronger position geopolitically and economically because of it.
1: So when you talk about these environmentalists and the green fever, is it just right now down, or is the fever broken? For example, I don't see anybody running on environmental causes, on the need to go electric like they were. And why? Because they're not in power. Number two is, I don't know if there's a market for it. What do you think?
2: Yeah, I think it's we're off-peak climate panic. And you've had some people like Bill Gates, you know, say it was always idiotic to think we could just crush our energy production and save the world. There are lots of other things we can do to help people now, you know, clean drinking water, better sanitation, all that sort of stuff. So I think intellectually, the case is much weaker than it was, not that I ever considered it very strong. But if they have unified control, God forbid, Democrats in 28, they'll be right back on this. So it hasn't gone away. But we've also seen the real world effect of it in Europe, where they have kneecapped themselves in terms of their economy and their energy because they fell for this net zero nonsense.
1: But Rich, if they know it helps the economy and it's already there, they know if they start implementing some of these policies and forbidding the sale of gas cars, it will hurt them economically. It'll hurt their state or hurt their country should the next president. Would they go out of their way, or would they take the win? Would they take the success? There's no more Maduro to make a deal with the devil with. So you realize how much it would hurt them politically to go backwards, wouldn't you?
2: Yeah, but they're fanatics on this issue, and they really think it's the right thing, and they really think the existence of planet Earth is at stake. So rationally, they should do what you're going to do. And maybe if you get a more moderate Democratic president in 28, if they win, maybe that happens. But I don't think they're nominating a moderate in 28. So I think they'd snap back as much as they could. I don't think they can go all the way back. We've created a lot of facts on the ground, which you can't reverse, but they would to the extent they could.
1: So the President Barack Obama sat down with Stephen Colbert yesterday, and he's getting set to launch his library. So we're going to see a lot of interviews with him. But I was struck by what he said about Zohram Mamdani. It just blows me away when he talks about the party. And anybody, look, when the Tea Party was hot, you must have got this a lot. What's happening to the party? You know, the Tea Party candidates were running off traditional conservative Republicans. I don't remember people saying it's no big deal. It was definitely a big deal.
2: Yeah.
1: But what Barack Obama said about Mamdani, I was fascinated with, because I think it's divorced from reality. He talked about how talented he is. Cut 28.
3: I'm not as worried about this so-called rift between the left and liberals, as you describe it. You look at somebody like Mamdani, who I think is an extraordinary talent. He wants people to be able to afford housing in New York. Well, you know, I would assume liberals in New York want the same thing. And so I don't worry as much. What I'm more interested in for Democrats is, do you know how to just talk to regular people like we're not in a college seminar?
4: I think that's one of the powers that Mamdani has.
3: That's correct.
4: Is that he also, not only does he talk like a normal person, but he lives a normal life, but he names what is obviously wrong.
3: Yes.
4: And he goes, we should change that thing.
3: That doesn't make any sense. And not have a bunch of gobbledygook around it.
2: I mean, my gosh.
1: Rich, but he's missing the point. The guy wants to, the bad guy are landlords and rich people.
2: He says,
1: I'm a socialist. Billionaires should be banned, which means, by the way, we should not have billionaires, which means Barack Obama should give up.
2: Who doesn't want affordable housing? But when your solution is one that's been tried for decades and failed.
1: Socialist. Billionaires should be banned, which means, by the way, we should not have billionaires, which means Barack Obama should give up.
2: Who doesn't want affordable housing? But when your solution is one that's been tried for decades and failed consistently and nearly destroyed New York City in the 1970s, that's a big problem. So I think there's a little whistling past the graveyard. I do think this is a big fight between, you know, Obama Democrats are now relatively moderate in the party, and these Tea Party like Streamer by Plattner up in Manning in Michigan. And these are real radical people, Hamas. So the Republican Tea Party was pro-Constitution. These people are pro-Hamas. Energy and the momentum within the party.
1: Rich Lowry, thanks so much. I think it's going to be an interesting debate. I never thought they would just avoid doing the debate. What Barack Obama's doing, but he considered himself a leader. I guess he is. He is a leader on the left, and he's really not leading. He's commentating. Thanks so much, Rich.
2: All right. Thanks, Brian. Talk soon.
1: All right. And just a quick thing. He says, I didn't want to continue in politics, and it strained my marriage. But because Donald Trump has been Donald Trump, I feel I had to be the voice on the other side. You stayed in Washington after. You stayed through the Trump administration. Then you stayed through the Biden administration. If there was ever an exit plan, when your vice president becomes president, if you don't want to be a part of politics, that was your go sign. Please, spare me. Back in a moment.
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9: Hey, good morning. It's now 10 o'clock here at WDBO. I'm Greg Rhodes, and you know what that means. 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And now, our top story. In WDBO's continuing coverage of the conflict in Iran, President Trump providing an update on peace talks between the U.S. and Iran. Here's Fox's Peter Ducey.
10: President Trump told the New York Post by phone that it's too soon to start planning to send negotiators to Pakistan for in-person peace talks. They just are not there yet. However, there are signs that President Trump's decision over the last couple weeks to stop sending Steve Witkoff and Jared Kushner to Pakistan for in-person talks and start doing everything by phone has been paying off. The main problem White House officials are having with these talks is that if they make a deal with one faction claiming to be in control of Iran, it's possible some other faction rejects it and keeps fighting or keeps trying to develop a nuclear weapon.
9: President Trump insisting that the U.S. would not allow Iran to get a nuclear weapon. Iran has rejected that demand in the past, and officials say that they must receive compensation for the damage inflicted by the United States and Israel.
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11: I'm Channel 9 Eyewitness News meteorologist Daniel McFarland, and we are looking at some huge changes with those temperatures. I'll have full details for you coming up.
9: Currently looking at 80 degrees and sunny here at WDBO, Orlando's severe weather station, as we continue our team coverage. We're less than a month away now from the start of hurricane season, and state officials think that it's time for you to get prepared.
12: 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The tips include checking your home and flood insurance coverage, conducting a home inventory, safeguarding important documents, and having cash on hand. Ingolia says the best course of action is to be prepared.
13: As we know, this state is prone to hurricanes, so we want to make sure that we are getting ahead of any potential problems. It is not going to be a question of if a storm eventually hits. It's going to be a question of when. It is always the best to make sure that we are doing everything that we possibly can to prepare this state for that eventuality.
12: Hayden Wiggs, WDBO News.
9: And for more hurricane prep tips, make sure to check out the hurricane guide inside the WDBO app. On the topic of aliens popping up in former President Obama's first interview at the new Obama Presidential Center. In the interview that aired on Tuesday night, Obama sat down with Late Show host Stephen Colbert, who will be ending his CBS show later this month. Colbert brought up a recent comment that Obama made about aliens being real, but he hasn't seen them.
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11: Now we're tracking some very warm temperatures around Central Florida. Highs are projected to reach the 90s today and potentially the mid-90s by tomorrow before better rain chances arrive this weekend. For Channel 9 Eyewitness News, I'm meteorologist Daniel McFarland.
8: 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Triple Team Traffic.
19: Watch out for a crash along South Street at Lakewood Drive.
20: Yeah, traffic still slow on I-4 eastbound from Osceola Parkway to 535. After that, you got a tap of the brakes downtown after the 408. I-4 westbound slowing Central Florida Parkway to 535. I'm Ed Torrance with Reliable Traffic Reports every 6 minutes in the morning on WDBO.
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21: Attorney General of Texas, that I think he's one of these real consequential congressmen, too. And I always say this, I just like to make it clear. I always think it's great when you go into Congress with principles, and this is what I mean. And then you got to go do what's possible. All right, this is what I think. I'm a conservative, but I have the majority, but I only got a 3-vote majority. And I got a lot of moderates on my side. So how do I get the most out of those moderates? How do I push and prod the speaker? But at the end of the day, get towards something you agree on. That's what Chip Roy does. He's a pit bull. But he also is there to get things done. Carl Rove standing by. I can't wait for him to weigh in on that. Keep in mind, too, in New York City, front page in the New York Times, 67% of the people unhappy in New York. 67%. And you're going to hear from Ken Griffin a little bit later. The billionaire, multi-billionaire from Citadel, says New York is not welcome. It does not welcome capitalism. Let's get to the big three.
22: Number three. Congresswoman Porter, you recently put out an email, a fundraising email, with the subject line, F Trump. Will F Trump be your guiding principle in dealing with the president?
23: I will absolutely stand up to him, 100%.
21: Wow. Good luck with that, Katie Porter. California governor's race, 7 candidates left and only 2 survive. We're going to review the debate as the left coast searches for a leader. Could they turn right?
22: Number two.
24: About 25 million people benefited from no tax on tips. The consumer is really, really firing on all cylinders, just like the corporate sector you're seeing in the earnings reports. And they're doing that because they have so much more money in their pockets.
21: You, the debate as the left coast searches for a leader. Could they turn right?
0: Number two.
24: About 25 million people benefited from no tax on tips. The consumer is really, really firing on all cylinders, just like the corporate sector you're seeing in the earnings reports. And they're doing that because they have so much more money in their pockets.
1: Kevin Hassett weighing in, economic advisor, the economic breakdown from Trump RX, drugs, to the big beautiful bill passed to drill baby drill every day. America's either all in on capitalism or all out in exchange for socialism. And it seems Barack Obama is okay with the latter.
0: Number one.
2: Something real catastrophic. Destruction to their economy imposed on themselves by the actions that they're taking. They should check themselves before they wreck themselves in the direction that they're going.
1: That is a funny way to say it, Marco Rubio. Freedom on pause as Iran and U.S. zero in on a fine. And I'll just tell you what I know is talking about zero enrichment for 15 years and 6-7 because they want to be able to use nuclear power. They all sections that they were used to, whatever I heard that before. And they want all their money that's unfrozen and handed back to them in sanctions relief. Karl Rove, former deputy chief of staff, senior advisor to President George W. Bush. You know all about what it's like to fight a war, try to win it, at the same time, try to win elections. So, Karl, what do you think so far what Axios has written if this is indeed true?
4: Well, it's a movement by the Iranians, but it doesn't appear to be much. Remember, they've lied to us for, you know, decades about their enrichment program. So I'd have to see the details on the enhanced oversight. And look, this whole deal that they need to enrich to have nuclear power is baloney. They can buy the uranium that they can buy the fuel they need for their reactors from a number of countries in the world. They don't need to enrich. This whole deal that they need to enrich to have nuclear power is baloney. They can buy the uranium that they can buy the fuel they need for their reactors from a number of countries in the world. They don't need that they need to enrich to have nuclear power is baloney. They can buy the uranium that they can buy the fuel they need for their reactors from a number of countries in the world. They don't need to enrich. They can buy it. And it's cheaper for them to buy it than for them to build this gigantic enrichment program hidden underneath giant mountains. I mean, you know, look, commercial use of nuclear power.
1: Do we go after the guys that, you know, the launchers that were launching these, you know, the cruise missiles? That would be the bigger question. I didn't think this was going to be removed. And I'm perfectly open to saying, I don't know everything, right, Carl? I mean, I'm not on the inside. And what happened yesterday about 2 o'clock in the afternoon or 5 o'clock?
4: The economy is in terrible shape. In their oil terms in India and China is simply making things worse. We're talking about 150% or greater inflation. We're talking about millions of people losing their jobs. We're talking about losing,

0: can't have any more? Why not?
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0: you listen, the more you'll know. It's Brian Kilmeade.
1: Just had a couple of minutes left. Just got to tell you, I'm going to be, I believe I'm going to be, what am I, hosting Laura Ingraham on Friday. That's official. You got One Nation on Sunday. And amongst my guests are going to be really, it's going to be great. I can't wait. I've been trying for this for the longest time. Harrison Greer. This is one of the MVPs of this administration. Has cut all these fantastic trade deals and is at the hub of cracking down along with Scott Bessent on Iran. And we're going to discuss that this week, and it's going to be great. Sage Steele is going to be with us on Sunday, too. And a quick note, you'll find me on the 30th with my Fox Nation streaming shows. That'll be coming up in Reno, Nevada on the 30th of this month. So go to BrianKilmeade.com, as well as on the 11th in Pensacola, Florida. And then on the fall, it's going to be huge. I have shows in St. Louis, in Clearwater, in Jacksonville, in Westbury, and Red Bank, New Jersey. And when you see the show that we put on, we're really going to bring America to life. It's Uniting the States tour coming the fall. And you're really going to love the theme on America's 250th birthday. So keep it here.
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3: Hey, good morning. It's now 10:30 here at WDBO. I'm Greg Rhodes with our top story, and it is breaking news this hour. As American entrepreneur and media magnate Ted Turner has died, that according to a news release from Turner Enterprises. The founder of CNN and TBS passing away today at the age of 87, best known for transforming the cable and news industry by starting CNN back in 1980. He also gave $1 billion to create the United Nations Foundation. Turner owned the Atlanta Braves as well when they won their World Series back in 1995 and the NBA's Atlanta Hawks. Turner leaves behind five children. He was actually also married to Jane Fonda at one point in his life. Again, a breaking news this morning. Ted Turner has died at the age of 87.
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5: I'm Channel 9 Eyewitness News meteorologist Daniel McFarland, and we are looking at some huge changes with those temperatures. I'll have full details for you coming up.
3: Already up to 84 degrees and very sunny out there today here in Orlando. 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Florida Commerce and Career Source Central Florida held a rapid response event yesterday for those who lost their job when the airline shut down.

0: suddenly on Saturday. That closure left over 1,500 people in Central Florida unemployed. Another rapid response event is being held from 11 o'clock until 3 o'clock today at Career Source Central Florida's Orlando office on South Cimarron Boulevard. If you want to know, if you want to learn more about that event, you can see this article inside the WDBO app. And May 6th marking the beginning of National Nurses Week, which recognizes nurses across the country for their service and dedication to helping patients. And businesses are offering some deals.
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6: Now we're tracking some very warm temperatures around Central Florida. Highs are projected to reach the 90s today and potentially the mid-90s by tomorrow before better rain chances arrive this weekend. For Channel 9 Eyewitness News, I'm meteorologist Daniel McFarland.
5: 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Triple team traffic.
7: Still going to find delays on I-4 heading eastbound from Osceola Parkway to 535 and then downtown a bit. From the 408 to Amelia, I-4 westbound, you got a tap of the brakes at Colonial Drive, then slowing from Daryl Carter to 535. I'm Ed Torrance with Reliable Traffic Reports every 6 minutes in the morning on WDBO.

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1: And here's the practical effect of what's going to happen. Because we are going to eliminate using race to draw these congressional lines, it means that, especially in these southern states, we are going to add maybe a dozen more Republicans to the United States Congress. Texas is going to add 5 Republican seats. Florida's going to add 4 Republican seats. There'll be many more in other southern states. And we will finally make those districts look a whole lot more compact.
2: That is the governor of Texas, Governor Abbott, talking about they redid their maps and it passed and it held up to scrutiny. So it's going to be in there. Now the Republicans got to make sure to continue to make gains with the Hispanic vote, or else they're not going to get many of those seats. Joining us now is Congressman Chip Roy. He wants to be the next attorney general, and I imagine nothing standing in his way. Attorney General of Texas. But right now he's focused on Congress, where he's introducing the end the U Visa Abuse Act. And we're going to talk about that. Congressman, first off, what do you make of the gerrymandering madness we're seeing in almost in most states?
3: Well, Brian, great to be on the show. And look, this is something that has been a part of American politics since the very beginning, right? Its very name is Elbridge Gerry, right? So it's been a part of political decision making. But what happened was a number of things. Number one, we got racial gerrymandering in the aftermath of the adoption of the Voting Rights Act, which was adopted for very good purposes to ensure that everybody had access to the polls without discrimination. But then it was used and interpreted by the court to say that maps had to be drawn, the adoption of the Voting Rights Act, which was adopted for very good purposes to ensure that everybody had access to the polls without discrimination. But then it was used and interpreted by the court to say that maps had to be adopted for very good purposes to ensure that everybody had access to the polls without discrimination. But then it was used and interpreted by the court to say that maps had to be drawn to effectively create racially based districts. Well, the court rightly found now that that was unconstitutional. Governor Abbott was articulating that very well. Chief Justice Roberts did as well. And the best way to end racist districts. Well, the court rightly found now that that was unconstitutional. Governor Abbott was articulating that very well. Chief Justice Roberts did as well. And the best way to end racial discriminating is to not discriminate by. That is now over. That is a good thing. So maps are going to have to adjust. That's very good. Close to how bad this that you see Virginia, which I'm hoping the Virginia Supreme Court will toss out. Massachusetts, all of New England is blue. And as all we're doing is, frankly, a soft version of what they've already been doing for years. Democrats don't like it when we call their bluff. President Trump and now the new Republican, the America First Republicans, are the first to respond to the Democrats. For too long, we've unilaterally disarmed. We've let Democrats gerrymander to all Democrat seats. And we've been giving them seats in the House they never should have had in response. So, look, this is all about trying to make sure we have a strong Republican majority in the House and the Senate so we can have 2 more years under President Trump to deliver.
2: Well, I guess so. And that's going to go through. We're going to see about Tennessee and Alabama now. And the Republicans, excuse me, the Democrats are trying again to get that seat out of New York. Like, they're desperate to get Nicole Malliotakis out of there. I'm not really sure why, except for they just want that advantage again. So we'll see what's going to happen because we have a terrible governor and an embarrassing mayor. I want you to hear, talk about the difference in the party. You guys had the Tea Party. And a lot of people thought, well, the Tea Party is really hurting the typical conservative movement. But no one denied that there was friction on the right, right?
3: Well, of course, correct. And thus it has been now for a good 15 plus years where we've had a response to, frankly, old guard Republicans that were letting Democrats getting away with this sort of thing for a long time. Tea Party response. I mean, you remember it well. I remember it. I was a part of all of those efforts. We got Marco Rubio instead of Charlie Crist in Florida. Now look how great that is to have now Marco Rubio, Secretary of State. We got Rand Paul instead of Trey Grayson. We got Mike Lee instead of Bob Bennett. We got Ted Cruz instead of David Dewhurst. We set the stage for a new order. The Freedom Caucus was created. Donald Trump comes to Washington. It's a new dynamic where you have Republican Party led now by President Trump, backed up by the Freedom Caucus and conservatives that came out of the Tea Party wave that are not taking the business as usual and saying, why are we unilaterally disarming and letting Democrats run the show? Now, there are a handful of Republicans in the Senate that are still of that old mind frame. And that's why we're having trouble with the 60-vote fake filibuster. The Mitch McConnells, the Tom Tillises, others that have their foot out the door All of those folks are saying, oh, we've got to stay with the way we used to do it. We've got to protect the Senate. What good is it to protect the Senate if the Senate is not advancing the cause of freedom for the people of the country? A 60-vote threshold is fake, and now we can't pass the Save America Act. That's old thinking. New thinking is President Trump. Get it done. And that's what we're trying to do now with the maps. That's what we're trying to do on legislation.
2: But you know what? The thing is, I don't want to get rid of the filibuster. If they did it last time, you would have had two more states. You would have got rid of the Electoral College. It would have been real damaging. I love the idea of putting some of the Save America Act into a reconciliation program and try to getting it that way, and then putting the pressure on pure voting ID, because so much of the country is for it. Even Democrats would be slitting their own throat to fight it.
3: Well, and I'm happy.

0: to put the voter ID on any moving vehicle, and I'm happy to put whatever we need to tell you, two or three things. And I've had this debate with our mutual friend, Kim
1: Strzok. In their own throat to fight it.
0: Well, and I'm happy to put the voter ID on any moving vehicle, and I'm happy to put whatever we can to get reforms. But let me tell you two or three things. And I've had this debate with our mutual friend, Kim Strassel.
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0: We can to get reforms, but let me tell you two or three things. And I've had this debate with our mutual friend, Kim Strassel, and the Wall Street Journal, and our good friends, and there are reasonable debates on this. But let me tell you this. Number one, the only reason they didn't blow up the filibuster last time was two Democrats, Kirsten Sinema and Joe Manchin, Democrats, to block it. I just don't believe in our good friends, and there are reasonable debates on this. But let me tell you this. Number one, the only reason they didn't blow up the filibuster last time was two Democrats, Kirsten Sinema and Joe Manchin, Democrats, to block it. I just don't believe it. That's number one. Number two, I love 3 months to pass the Civil Rights Act. Mike Lee is correct. We need to be able to move legislation like the Save America Act to save this country while we have President Trump. And I think having a cooling saucer is great, but make...
1: Because I thought about you right away. Barack Obama was talking about what a great relationship and how they knew how to work an attorney general presidency and keep them separate, unlike what we're dealing with now. Listen to him. Cut 29.
3: Now that you're no longer in office, what powers do you believe the president should not have?
4: Well, there are a couple that I followed, even though they weren't law. And I want us, we're going to have to do some work to return to this basic norm, and we probably now have to codify it. The White House shouldn't be able to direct the Attorney General to go around prosecuting whoever the president wants to prosecute.
5: Yeah, because technically it's under the executive branch.
4: Technically,
3: the norm is that it's independent.
4: The idea is that the Attorney General is the people's lawyer. It's not the president's consigliere.
1: All right, so you want to be Attorney General of Texas, but you also, he's upset, I guess, that Pam Bondi and now Todd Blanche is close to the president, thinks he takes orders from them. Did Barack Obama have a wingman called Eric Holder? And who called himself the wingman? Eric Holder actually called himself the president's wingman.
0: Yeah, I mean, Brian, this is maybe one of the most egregious displays of hypocrisy I've ever heard. President Obama, he pretty much wrote the book on politicizing the federal government and the Department of Justice. Does everybody remember Lois Lerner and the Internal Revenue Service? To your point, do you remember Eric Holder? And I remember it all too well how much Eric Holder was politicizing the Department of Justice. And they set that whole stage. And by the way, the intelligence apparatus and everything else. And Barack Obama was neck deep in Russiagate and everything else. They literally are the ones that we're having to respond to with respect to the politicization. Now, let me be clear. You should, and if you're the Attorney General of the United States, or say the Attorney General of Texas, you are supposed to follow truth wherever it may lead. You are supposed to follow the law. Whatever you bring before a grand jury, you should be able to make that case, get the indictment, and have something that you can take to a jury and prosecute and return a conviction. We are with federal judges. That was always the thing when I was a federal prosecutor. You do not bring cases that you do not have a legitimate basis for. And that does not mean political cases where you're just going after your enemy. But when you have blatant violations of the law, when you have people where you had abuses of the law, targeting of American citizens through the intelligence apparatus, the use of Arctic Frost to target me, Brian, they came and got my records as a member of Congress. Like, they were doing things that are beyond the pale. And then what were they doing with respect to the sentences for J6 individuals? It was obscene what they were doing. How about the FACE Act? They politicized people who were carrying out their First Amendment rights, engaging in, at worst, misdemeanor behavior in front of abortion clinics. And they wanted to put a 91 President Trump and now Todd Blanche and whoever he might make the permanent AG are correct to follow that justice.
1: So tell me about what you're doing with this this type of visa you say is being abused. It is the NU Visa Abuse Act.
0: Well, so this is something a lot of people aren't aware of. People are getting more familiar with H-1B abuse that we've seen, particularly in the Dallas-Fort Worth Metroplex, which is egregious. They're very, very well aware of illegal immigration. They're well aware of that we've had way too much flexibility in terms of bringing people in from all over the world under diversity visas and chain migration. But U visas is something that's different. This is a visa. Who's anybody, and they have, and then get status under a U visa to stay in the United States. It's a perverse incentive. I had he was not a constituent, but a guy nearby here in Austin, Texas, who had to deal with this firsthand. He was charged with a crime. A guy accused him of a crime, an illegal immigrant. And that illegal immigrant falsely accused this American citizen. He had to go through all sorts of hell. As it turned out, we figured it out, and the guy was exonerated, and his name was cleared, but only after a lot of fighting and hardship for him and his family. And this illegal alien got a U visa in the process. Now, I think that's gotten sorted out, but we've had numerous examples of fraud where you can have an illegal alien, and they'll just get their cousin or their uncle. And they'll say, oh, yeah, that guy, and then they'll say accuse him of a crime or whatever. And they'll get a U visa and be able to stay here in the United States. So I think we should end it. There's no real purpose for it. So I've introduced legislation to get rid of this abusive visa.
1: So any support? What can you tell me about the support you received?
0: Well, a lot of my colleagues are learning about it for the first time. I introduced it last week. They're looking at it. I think it's going to get a lot of support. People are joining on as co-sponsors. We're going to push it. I mean, look, there's a lot of things that we're trying to push that open people's eyes. It's hard because the 60-vote threshold we already talked about. It's hard to move stuff through both bodies. But I want to continue to elevate things. And hopefully we can get something like this, which should not be that controversial, attached to a moving piece of legislation, maybe one of the spending bills before the year's over. But look, the problem we have are the Democrats and what they do to block common sense stuff. For example, just funding ICE and Border Patrol, we had to, as you know, and talked about a lot on TV and on radio, that the Democrats were politically blocking the funding of ICE and Border Patrol, and we had to end run it using reconciliation. And that's not the way things should work, but we're going to try to attach good legislation to anything moving. I hope we have a strong Reconciliation 3 package where we have, yes, defense funding, but some stuff to help middle-class families and to solve some of the problems Democrats are creating. We've got to win this election this fall, so we need good bills to finish out this year.
1: How's your race going?
0: It's going great. I mean, look, it's a tough race, actually. The guy I'm running against, he's a state senator. He's a self-funder. He inherited a lot of money. He spent $18 million in the first primary. He's spending millions now. We've raised a lot of money. It's pretty much a 50-50 race at the moment, but we're closing strong and working hard going across the state of Texas. I'm going to be touring up through Longview, Dallas, Fort Worth, out to Weatherford, out to Midland, Odessa, down to South Texas, back to Austin. I was in Houston a couple days ago, San Antonio yesterday. People want somebody who's been a prosecutor, who's been in court, who's been a lawyer, the former first assistant attorney general. Ted Cruz has endorsed me. A lot of the gun groups, gun owners, and National Association of Gun Rights, Tea Party groups, Jenny Beth Martin, have all endorsed me. And so we're working across the state. We feel good, but we're going to have to finish strong, and we need Texans to show up and to vote for someone who's actually been a lawyer, unlike my opponent who's never practiced law. So need a real lawyer as attorney general.
1: You shouldn't be able to buy an election. And also, Congressman, there's no greater fighter. You already have a track record. So just challenge people to look at your track record and you'll win. Congressman Chip Roy, thanks so much.
0: Thanks, Brian. God bless you.
1: You got it. Back in a moment.
6: It's Brian Kilmeade. Now, the three big things you need to know, powered by Mark Spain Real Estate.
7: UCF reportedly turning down a new $30 million line of credit after the Big 12 introduces a new partnership with Redbird Capital, a first-of-its-kind deal between a major college conference and a capital investment firm. Tickets go on sale today for the opening of the Obama Presidential Center Museum. The museum will open to the public on June 19th, but tickets are available now at the museum website. And the pain at the pump isn't going away. AAA putting today's national average for a gallon of regular unleaded gasoline at $4.53. The Florida State average jumped 15 cents overnight, now averaging $4.46 a gallon.
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10: Look, our leaders set the tone in this country. And I think that the president of the United States has set a tone where political violence is itself before. It's a terrible thing. We
11: Eric, to think that when confronted, well, you just tell your boss to tone it down. That's what Jimmy Kimmel says, too. And I mean, he's got a 2-1 rating. There's not one person that voted for Trump that would ever watch Jimmy Kimmel unless they were stuck in prison somewhere. Everything is anti-Trump. You can't even say, well, I don't like his monologue, but everything is anti-Trump. And almost

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1: Hey, good morning. It's now 11 o'clock here at WDBO. I'm Greg Rhodes with our top story, and it is breaking news here this hour. As Ted Turner, the media mogul who founded networks TNT, TBS, and CNN, has died, according to Turner Enterprises. Turner also founded the United Nations Foundation, campaigned for the elimination of nuclear weapons, and helped play a crucial role in reintroducing bison to the American West. He spoke about selling his networks to Time Warner, then later leaving the business.
2: You know, I've kind of been squeezed out of Time Warner, out of management role over the last years. I don't know why they did it. I think I was still performing pretty well. We were making our budgets. We made them billions. They threw it away with AOL, but that wasn't completely my fault.
1: Nicknamed the Mouth of the South for his often brash style, Ted Turner was 87 years old.
0: This is
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4: I'm Channel 9 Eyewitness News meteorologist Daniel McFarland, and we are looking at some huge changes with those temperatures. I'll have full details for you coming up.
1: Currently 82 degrees and sunny here at WDBO, Orlando's severe weather station, as we continue our team coverage. Three people were shot overnight here in Orlando after an altercation at a gentleman's club. That shooting occurred in the early morning hours on Wednesday at La Palace off of South Orange Blossom Trail when a patron in his 40s shot two other men in their 20s. A security guard returned fire and struck the suspect. All three were transported to the hospital with life-threatening injuries. Orange County deputies are conducting an investigation. In WDBO's continuing coverage of the conflict in Iran, the Trump administration once again claiming that the United States and Iran are close to a framework for a peace deal. Energy Secretary Chris Wright telling Fox Business's Mornings with Maria that he believes change in Iran is inevitable.
5: No nuclear-armed Iran, free flow of trade through the Straits of Hormuz. You know, whether that's tomorrow or next week or a few weeks down the road, we may not know exactly that yet, but we know where we're going.
1: The current proposal reportedly includes restoring ship traffic in the Strait of Hormuz, as well as lifting sanctions on Iran in exchange for Iran agreeing to pause its nuclear enrichment program. Disturbing video showing a brawl erupting during a youth football game in Fort Myers. A mother has now been arrested in that incident, accused of attacking a young player on the field. Here's ABC Stephanie Ramos with those details.
6: A brawl at a youth football game in Southwest Florida, ending in one mother's arrest, accused of repeatedly striking a player.
7: She's detained because they said you hit a kid.
6: Bystander video from Saturday's game in Fort Myers shows players getting into a scuffle, referees blowing the whistle, but teammates joining the melee.
1: The Fort Myers Youth Football Organization saying in a statement that the parent is banned from all events and activities, and that they're fully supportive and cooperating with the police in the investigation. To see that brawl video, you can see the story inside the WDBO app. And a quick shout out to Annie for winning the 10 o'clock WDBO Pays Your Bills.
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4: Now we're tracking some very warm temperatures around Central Florida. Highs are projected to reach the 90s today and potentially the mid-90s by tomorrow before better rain chances arrive this weekend. For Channel 9 Eyewitness News, I'm meteorologist Daniel McFarland.
0: Red alert from the WDBO Triple Team Traffic Center.
12: Got a crash on I-4 westbound after Princeton. You got the two right lanes blocked. Delays from that extend all the way back to Parr. So if you have a transponder, go ahead and take the express lanes as your alternate. I-4 westbound also slow from Gerald Carter to 535. Eastbound delays from Osceola Parkway continue to 535. You want to watch out for a crash on Lakeshore Boulevard at 12 Oaks Drive. I'm Ed Torrance with Reliable Traffic
0: from 36 minutes in the morning on WDBO. 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It's Brian Kilmeade.
13: So glad you're there. It's the Brian Kilmeade Show, and I'm here at 48th and 6th in Midtown Manhattan, heard around the country and around the world, where we just watched Ken Griffin, a big conference, basically say, I'm in a city that no longer welcomes business, and the tax the rich is a slur. And I agree with it. It makes people an enemy for being successful, and that's exactly what this ridiculous mayor, who, the by the way, ever come up with something like that. Martha McCallum's going to be with us at the bottom of the hour, and Ben Shapiro is standing by. In fact, let's get to Ben right now. Daily Wire co-founder, host of the Ben Shapiro Show, and number one New York Times bestseller. Ben, great to see you.
14: Hey, good to see you too. How are you doing?
13: Hey, by the way, I saw some of your great speeches, especially the one at University of Austin. Very impressive, of course, well delivered. And there was no protesters. Can you believe it, Ben? It was almost too easy.
14: Yeah, University of Austin happens to be a great institution. That's actually one of these startup universities that was started by Joe Lonsdale, yeah, and Neil Ferguson and Barry Weiss. And it's done a fantastic job of actually trying to do higher education in a different way. So that was cool. It was a bit different from the usual.
13: First off, when it comes to the Iran war, they say 36% approval. Most Republicans are on board with it. It looks like the president is looking at a one-page, 14-point deal that he says has some promise. And if it moves forward, this thing could come to a close. I'm not really comfortable from what I've read so far. What about you?
14: Yeah, I mean, I think that the points that I've seen, again, it's sort of vaguely reported by Barak Ravid over at Axios, what's in that 14 points. I wouldn't be satisfied if I were President Trump with that deal. I do understand that Iran giving up its enriched uranium is probably the key sticking point in that deal. Iran is already apparently saying that they have problems with the deal. Again, the IRGC is embedded well into the, not just into the government, they run the government, but they are really sort of dead enders. They are willing to go all the way down into the ashpan of history if it requires them to do so. So to not give up their nuclear weapons or to not give up their nuclear development. So I think that, you know, continuing to starve out the IRGC, continuing to deprive them of oil flow, continuing to deprive them of revenue, and continuing to degrade their ballistic missile capacity, that I think is going to be the path forward in the most likely scenario here.
13: In pure political sense, you see everything hitting turbo speed with the president. You look at the earnings report. You look at the unemployment. They said it's going to boom. AI is taking all jobs away. It hasn't shown up at all so far. And you see the fact that the Big Beautiful Bill has produced the type of revenue people thought and has been reflected in the economy. In fact, we're close to 50,000 right now on the promise that this could be coming to a close. And how much is this
14: region to help degrade their nuclear capacity? So, again, I think there are a lot of off ramps here the president could take if he wishes to.
13: So, Ben, how amazing is it that you have a situation where Israel is not in the center of the storm? And when Iran has to take a shot, they take a shot at the UAE, who, by the way, I could not be more impressed with. And I think that you have a situation where Israel is not in the center of the storm. And when Iran has to take a shot, they take a shot at the UAE. Who, by the way, I could not be more impressed with, and a situation where Israel is not in the center of the storm. And when Iran has to take a shot, they take a shot at the UAE, who, by the way, I could not be more impressed with. And I think they're going to end up extremely tight with us in the West and Israel eventually as they break from OPEC. So why do you think that is? Why do you think Iran played the Gulf states or the problem?
14: That the Gulf states, that their final Trump shield that crimpens the oil industry. The problem with that is that they're hurting their allies significantly more than they're hurting their enemies. In the United States, it's pretty well supplied in terms of oil. That is not true for Japan. That is not countries that takes 6 months or a year or 2 years for the regime there to fall apart. I think that they are, it's a matter of time. I think the president knows that. And that's why I think the president keeps saying over and over that he has time and they don't. And he's right. He has 3 years left. And I'm not sure that that economy lasts another 3 years. I'm not sure that it lasts another 3 weeks, given the current blockade.
13: Right. I mean, if there's going to be some unrest, it'll happen maybe after the fighting stops. And then people realize we have no water. I have no money. I have no job. And maybe we find a way to get them some guns. So, Ben, as I look what's happening over with Lebanon and Israel, once again, I see so much misinformation. The expansion of Israel, they're trying to grab land from Lebanon. They're trying to expand Israel. They're never going to leave. Ben, why is it that Israel is in the place it is inside Lebanon? Maybe people should understand Israel has no interest in Lebanon except to live in peace. They're pushing forward in order to stop the rocketing that's stopping them from putting people, Israelis, in the north of their country. But yet it's being spun that Israel's expanding.
14: I mean, again, I think the thing to understand here is that the Lebanese government is not particularly opposed to what Israel is doing. This, by the way, was also true in the war that Israel fought in the early 1980s, late 1970s in Lebanon. They're actually working in conjunction with forces inside Lebanon because essentially Lebanon, which was once a Christian country, it is always amazing to me to hear how Israel is somehow anti-Christian when Lebanon was literally a Christian country and has now been turned into a divided hellhole by Islamist terrorist groups springing from Iran and Palestinian terrorist groups in the south of Lebanon. You know, the fact is that the Lebanese government is at the mercy of Hezbollah, which is a large-scale terrorist organization run essentially from Iran. They fired thousands of rockets in Palestinian terrorist groups in the south of Lebanon. You know, the fact is that the Lebanese government is at the mercy of Hezbollah, which is a large-scale terrorist organization run essentially from Iran. These groups in the south of Lebanon. You know, the fact is that the Lebanese government is at the mercy of Hezbollah, which is a large-scale terrorist organization run essentially from Iran. They fired thousands of rockets into northern Israel. They cleared out the entire north of Israel for fully 2 years. I mean, people had to abandon their homes in the north of Israel for 2 years. They're living in hotels in Tel Aviv and Jerusalem for 2 years. And their kids were going to different schools for 2 years because of that rocket fire. Israel moved into southern in order to combine forces to go after Hezbollah. So this is not an Israeli attack on Lebanon. This is an Israeli attack on Hezbollah, which controls southern Lebanon. That's it was essentially a mini terror state.
13: Oh, I want to bring you to the theme in your speech, in crisis, that there's really nothing that America is, or there's very few things America can count on that we have done in the past, from the FDA on down. Do you want to expand on that for our audience?
14: Yeah, I think that what's happened, I think we all feel it, particularly since 2020, is a lack of faith in institutions. A lot of lack of that faith is earned. You know, our institutions in the scientific realm failed us during COVID. Our institutions of higher education, they failed us. If you go back to the 2007-2008 crisis, faith in institutions, a lot of lack of that faith is earned. You know, our institutions in the scientific realm failed us during COVID. Our institutions of higher education, they failed us. If you go back to the 2000s, a lot of lack of that faith is earned. You know, our institutions in the scientific realm failed us during COVID. Our institutions of higher education, they failed us. If you go back to the 2007-2008 crisis, there's a feeling that our institutions on Wall Street failed us. And so the reaction to that has been a rampant anti-institutionalism. Destroy the institutions, not correct them, not fix them, not make them better, but destroy those institutions wholesale. Well, the problem is that institutions are not governed by the same rules. And so the sort of hatred that Americans are feeling for one another can be laid at the foot of the death of those institutions. What this means, though, is that we really have a duty to fight people who wish to further degrade those institutions or to destroy them rather than to fix them. There are some institutions that are probably beyond repair, but when it comes to our constitutional institutions, for example, the attempt that we see now to destroy, for example, the Senate of the United States, or destroy the filibuster, to destroy the Supreme Court on the part of the left, There's so many of these attempts. Those attempts are going to make the country worse, not better. They're just going to drive division that doesn't need to be there. We need to work together to restore the credibility of these institutions and replace the people leading them, rather than simply surrendering to the idea institutions have to be leveled.
13: How many times have you sat down with people that you've thought you've known for a while and they say, you know, there's no proof we went on the moon. 9/11 was an inside job. And I'm thinking to myself, what? Are you kidding me? Am I sitting next to Rosie O'Donnell? Am I sitting on The View? No, these are people with educations, but they're listening to certain other people and questioning everything, which is not a bad way to go to life, but go through life. But there's everybody's foundation seems rocked and fragile.
14: Yeah, and I think when people say that they're questioning everybody, that is not really true. They're questioning people who they perceive as experts, and they are not questioning the non-experts. They are not asking hard questions of the people positing the conspiracy theories. They're asking hard questions of the people who are not positing the conspiracy theories. And, you know, I understand very well, don't trust the experts, but that should not then turn into trust the non-experts. That is not the same proposition. Obviously, everybody should be asked hard questions. The real question is, how do we restore institutional trust such that we don't have conspiracism run amok, people believing that, you know, the moon landing was fake, also believing that the banks are controlled by nefarious forces.

0: is, or that President Trump is controlled by space aliens, or whatever the stupid conspiracy theory of the day happens
1: controlled
0: to
1: by
0: be.
1: Israel.
0: Yes, no, that one comes up an awful lot. I can guarantee you the president of the United States is not controlled by anyone. I mean, if you've dealt with the president or followed the president for any length of time, you should be able to tell that he is definitely his own man.
1: Ask Melania. I'm pretty sure he's calling his own shots there. So you did some work, the Daily Wire did, on fraud in Ohio, and J.D. Vance spoke about it yesterday. Tell me what you discovered. We've been focused on Minneapolis and California, but there's more.
0: So our investigative reporter, Luke Rosiak, did a fabulous job. He went into Ohio, and he actually checked out some of these home healthcare centers, basically buildings that are stacked with hundreds of offices that are basically empty, and they are organized as home healthcare services and receiving Medicaid dollars. And in some cases, the applications are basically going out to people who are caring for their own parents, people who are supposedly getting, you know, taxpayer dollars in order to go and read to mom or dad or to bring mom and dad dinner. And then they're applying for federal aid on that basis, and tens of millions of dollars, hundreds of millions, probably billions of dollars being cleared through these sorts of fraudulent services. Now, it's possible that this isn't actually technically legal fraud, right? It could be that all of this is happening within the purview of the program, which speaks to the broadness of these programs and the amount of waste that is in these programs. But again, it is hard to see how that is a good use of taxpayer funds when you have literal empty buildings that are just registered for 300 home healthcare services and hundreds of millions of dollars clearing through these false addresses.
1: Yeah, it would just seem to me if when we start doing these fraud stories, it should be a bipartisan effort. And then if you hear the laws being proposed that would go after people who are pursuing fraud
0: over
1: in California, what we're seeing now. I mean, and I imagine Ohio, you might be getting people that will say thank you.
0: Yeah, I think that's right. I think that Governor DeWine will probably move on some of this. Certainly, Vivek Ramaswamy, if he becomes governor, has already pledged that he's going to move on a lot of this. The state legislature is Republican over there. So I think that, again, fraud exists in all states, blue and red. But I think you'll get more action on it in red states than you would in the blue states.
1: All right, a couple of things going on. There are problems on the right, and we just discussed them. There's a podcast world that has turned on Donald Trump, and it's not really affecting much in his ratings, but certainly something that Democrats are jumping on. I was struck by Barack Obama sat down with Stephen Colbert, and they talked about this upcoming talent that we are saddled with here in New York. Cut 28.
2: I'm not as worried about this so-called rift between the left and liberals, as you describe it. You look at somebody like Mamdani, who I think is an extraordinary talent. He wants people to be able to afford housing in New York. Well, you know, I would assume liberals in New York want the same thing. And so I don't worry as much. What I'm more interested in for Democrats is, do you know how to just talk to regular people like we're not in a college seminar?
3: I think that's one of the powers that Mamdani has.
2: That's correct.
3: Is that he also, not only does he talk like a normal person, but he lives a normal life, but he also names what is obviously wrong.
2: Yes.
3: And he goes, we should change that thing.
2: That doesn't make any sense. And not have a bunch of gobbledygook around it.
1: Does it amaze you a guy with this type of political experience thinks that Mamdani's the future? And if he is, I'm scared for the country.
0: Well, I mean, first of all, I think that Barack Obama was exactly Mamdani's type of politician. So this is not shocking to me at all. I think Barack Obama was always a radical, masquerading as a traditional liberal. And he unleashed that in his first term. And that's why he got shellacked in the 2010 midterms. And that's why he ran a competitive race with Mitt Romney in 2012. I mean, so this idea that Barack Obama was ever some sort of moderate is totally insane. He is always somebody who masqueraded as moderate while pushing Bernie Sanders-esque policies. And so he agrees with Mamdani, right? I mean, that's the dirty secret. The dirty secret is not that Mamdani is somehow a traditional liberal. The dirty secret is that Barack Obama was a leftist and that this party has moved so far to the left over the course of the last 20 years that is unrecognizable from, say, the 1998 Bill Clinton Democratic Party. It is a completely different species. And so I am not surprised at all that Barack Obama, who has sort of a personal history somewhat similar to Zoran Mamdani's in the sense that, I mean, Rights and Dreams from My Father, all about sort of his background, his feelings of split identity and all this kind of stuff. Yeah, that's very similar to how Mamdani thinks of himself, or the idea that Barack Obama, who did not live sort of the normal life in the United States, right? He went to Occidental College and then he went to Harvard Law School and then he came back and he was a community organizer and was working in highfalutin law firms and then treating himself as a man of the people, saying that Zoran Mamdani, who is literally an itinerant rich kid who rapped for a non-living until he ran for public office, and that guy is living the life that New Yorkers are living. I mean, it's totally insane. But again, when you hear it from Obama, you have to understand he sees in Mamdani a kindred spirit. And so I think that the gap between Obama and Mamdani was basically non-existent. And so, of course, he sees this as a non-issue. The gap between John Fetterman and Mamdani is very much existent.
1: Yeah.
0: The gap between Josh Shapiro and Mamdani is probably existent, but the gap between Barack Obama and Mamdani is non-existent.
1: Ben Shapiro, thanks so much. Always great. Check out the Daily Wire. Thanks, Ben.
0: Thanks a lot.
1: All right, back in a moment.
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6: The number of sloth dead associated with the now defunct Sloth World has risen to 55 after new reports were uncovered. Another sloth dying in the Central Florida Zoo's rescue care also on Tuesday. Spirit Airlines is starting its bankruptcy process after attending court in New York on Tuesday. Around 17,000 Spirit employees are expected to be laid off during the process, which could take months after the airline abruptly halted business on Saturday. And President Trump saying that military operations in the Strait of Hormuz are on hold, so a final agreement can be reached with Iran, threatening the country with further attacks if a deal isn't reached soon.
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7: I went a little long. Know who you're
8: of some sort of agreement with Iran. There's obviously a lot of questions around what that might look like and whether or not it's a good deal. So, you know, we know the president and has said that he would not settle on anything short of a good deal. I think we're working on Brian Kilmeade. I hope he's going to come through.
7: Well,
8: so we're seeing how yeah. You know, busy his schedule
7: is. Anybody
8: else later.
7: Need the whole
8: good deal. I think we're working on Brian Kilmeade. I hope he's going to come through.
7: Well,
8: so we're seeing how yeah. You know, busy his schedule
7: is. Anybody else
8: later.
7: Need the whole hour? Is it just me?
8: We're talking to Matt Whitaker. Obviously, we're going to be digging in deep into this potential memorandum of some sort of agreement with Iran. There's obviously a lot of questions around what that might look like and whether or not it's a good deal. So, you know, we know the president and has said that he would not settle on anything short of a good deal. And the parameters so far are pretty vague. So we'll see where that whole thing
7: is. Yeah, we have a rundown, which he's a fascinating guy to talk to because...
8: Yeah.
7: What has happened to that alliance? It's got...
8: Well, and then you have the Canadian Prime Minister saying, you know, the future of Europe is... The future is Europe-led. That's interesting.
7: Really?
8: Yeah, how are you going to do
7: Europe
8: that?
7: Even Europe doesn't think
8: good
7: that.
8: Luck with that.
7: Yeah.
8: Exactly.
7: Yeah.
8: Good luck with that. So apparently Canada is abandoning us for a Europe-led future geopolitical setup. So that should be interesting,
7: should
8: I
7: be
8: think, right?
7: Yeah.
8: Yeah. Yeah,
7: I'm sure the French are going to do a good job. Should
8: windmills,
7: anything happen.
8: So it'll be like Don Quixote, like
7: yeah.
8: Fighting with windmills.
7: So good. I mean, every time he criticizes us, his ratings go up. So I think he's enjoying this.
8: Oh my gosh!
7: He does. Well, we'll see. Martha McCown, more on her in just
8: after
7: a moment.
8: This.
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9: Good morning. It's now 11:30 here at WDBO. I'm Greg Rhodes with our top story. And in WDBO's continuing coverage of the conflict in Iran, President Trump providing an update on peace talks between the U.S. and Iran. Here's Fox's Peter Ducey.
10: President Trump told the New York Post by phone that it's too soon to start planning to send negotiators to Pakistan for in-person peace talks. They just are not there yet. However, there are signs that President Trump's decision over the last couple weeks to stop sending Steve Witkoff and Jared Kushner to Pakistan for in-person talks and start doing everything by phone has been paying off. the main problem White House officials are having with these talks is that if they make it

0: deal with one faction claiming to be in control of Iran, it's possible some other faction rejects it and keeps fighting or keeps trying to develop a nuclear weapon.
1: President Trump insisting that the U.S. would not allow Iran to get a nuclear weapon. Iran has rejected that demand in the past, and officials there say they must receive compensation for the damage inflicted by the U.S. and Israel.
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4: I'm Channel 9 Eyewitness News meteorologist Daniel McFarland, and we are looking at some huge changes with those temperatures. I'll have full details for you coming up.
1: Getting hot out there, Central Florida. It's now 85 degrees here at WDBO, Orlando's severe weather station, as we continue our team coverage. We're less than a month away from the start of hurricane season, and state officials think that it's time to start getting prepared.
5: Florida CFO and state hurricane prep tips yes home and flood insurance coverage, conducting a home inventory, safeguarding important documents, and having cash on hand. Ingalia says the best course of action is to be prepared.
6: As we know, this state is prone to hurricanes, so we want to make sure that we are getting ahead of any potential. It is not going to be a question of if a storm eventually hits. It's going to be a question of when. It is always the best to make sure that we are doing everything that we possibly can to prepare this state for that eventuality.
5: Hayden Wiggs, WDBO News.
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4: Now we're tracking some very warm temperatures around Central Florida. Highs are projected to reach the 90s today and potentially the mid-90s by tomorrow before better rain chances arrive this weekend. For Channel 9 Eyewitness News, I'm meteorologist Daniel McFarland.
3: 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Triple Team Traffic.
15: Still going to find traffic slowing on I-4 heading eastbound from Osceola Parkway to 535. After that, clear into downtown, I-4 westbound. Got a tap of the brakes approaching Ivanhoe. And then again, just after Darrell Carter. Want to watch out for a crash on Lee Road at Goddard Avenue. I'm Ed Torrance with reliable traffic reports every 6 minutes in the morning on WDBO.
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16: Mark McCallum is here, and Martha was first just trying to get a hold of what Axios is reporting. All I can see, it's one page, 14 points. Mm-hmm. And one thing would be zero enrichment for 15 years. Some say 12 to 15 years. I can't imagine the president saying any, I'm putting a threshold on it anyway. But let's say it's 15. Mm-hmm. And then they'll be able to go to 3.2%. They get their sanctions gone and their money unfrozen. They'll gradually reduce the blockade as they gradually open up the strait. and we're not supposed to bomb them anymore, and they're not supposed to have nuclear weapons anymore. But it doesn't say anything that I could see about Hezbollah, supplying Hezbollah, Hamas, Islamic Jihad, and ballistic missile limitations.
17: So it's hard to, you know, there are outlines here that look familiar to JCPOA, which is going to raise a lot of questions, I think, in people's minds about whether or not, lifting the frozen Iranian funds, which is something that, this administration has been very critical about in the past. But, you know, there's no doubt in my mind that, because, you know, when I interviewed Pezeshkian about 9-10 months ago, and all he wanted to talk about was that their money was frozen. And that they, how can they, because I said, why do you have such a lousy economy? Why do you have inflation through the roof? This is all before the war. Why is your currency absolutely mm-hmm. worthless? Well, we can't have an economy, he said, because we have, our funds are all frozen and we have sanctions against us everywhere we turn. So how are we supposed to have a good economy? And yet, all the money that they got was poured into their weapons programs, their proxies,
16: and the
17: nuclear
16: us.
17: Program. Totally. So, you know, I just would be super wary of believing anything they say, basically. And I think dealing with these guys has to be sort of like step by step. Prove that you did this. Prove that you did that. We need anywhere, anytime inspections, anywhere. And then we'd have to show up immediately to see and then surprise them 2 weeks later. Oh, we're here. We have to see what's going on. Buried in the rubble underneath. Yesterday, we heard from intelligence reports that, you know, they have basically a year breakout period again, which is where they were a year ago. So there is so much that would have to be verified in this deal, I think, to make it appealing at this point. But I understand there's a big push to move on. But I don't see how you make any deal with this regime, honestly, that can be trustworthy.
16: I like the security umbrella they put together. And now on Sunday, did on Monday. I thought this is, they'll get resistance. And sooner or later, they'll realize you're not going to be able to hurt. You're not going to be able to get to us. And we'll be able to get these ships going. And everybody except Iran would be allowed to move in and out. So I liked what they were doing. But the next day, yesterday was around your show that we found out about the freeze.
17: No, because Rubio was on, you know,
16: did you take your
17: the press
16: show?
17: Conference toward the end of the show. Why lift this new operation?
16: That we found out about the freeze?
17: No, because Rubio was on, you know,
16: did you take your
17: the
16: show?
17: Press conference toward the end of the show. Why lift this new operation so quickly? Why do you think?
16: Well, he said Pakistan asked us to lift it in order to get the talks going. So number one, it shows
17: it's benefits?
16: Working.
17: Who benefits from lifting it? If it's helping to keep the transit moving and keeping everyone safe,
16: So we said it hasn't hit the threshold yet, and that's not the military talking; that's the president.
17: Right.
16: So how much pressure do you think the president's under to end this? Like when you think about the midterms,
17: I think there's a lot of political pressure on it. He sees, you know, some of his approval numbers weak right now for sure. He sees gas prices moving higher, and then he looks up right now and goes, "This is great." Oil's down $7 today. The market, the Dow's taking off like a rocket. But, you know, we've seen this whipsaw over the course of this whole thing over the past couple of months already. My hope is that, and General Jack Keane sort of suggested this in an interview that we did yesterday, I guess, or the day before. He said something to the effect of, you know, we just hope that our intelligence agencies and Israel's intelligence agencies have a lot going on when it comes to Iran and the people and the future of the regime and the government. I mean, I would put a whole lot of hope in that. I think that until you get an actual change in leadership there, you really can't trust any deal.
16: How much do you think it is our munitions depletion? If you look at New York Times, who always says the glass is half empty when it comes to Trump, how much does that have to do with this?
17: Well, I mean, It's of a concern. I mean, you know, military sources say that they're concerned about this as well. Can we ramp it up? You know, there's a story a couple of weeks ago about the potential to ask the auto companies to start building missiles and drones. That sounds like a pretty serious need if you're considering converting them. You know, the last time we did that was during COVID when we got manufacturers to start building ventilators, right?
16: Yeah, which were killing people, but I don't want to slow you down.
17: But we digress. I'm not laughing at people who died during COVID.
16: No.
17: So it's clearly a question whether or not we're short of munitions. One of the things that I think obviously very interesting in all of this is this meeting in China next week and how all of this plays in. Is China going to pressure Iran to end this war, to agree to something so that they can get the street moving again. You know, maybe China is influencing this question of lifting this. What was the new one called? Operation Freedom. Excuse me. Operation Freedom. Do you think maybe China, you know, put some pressure on this because they need their oil from Iran?
16: But here's the thing. Operation Freedom was not affecting China. In theory, our blockade was stopping China. So the blockade is still there. So that's blocking
17: but China. Correct me if I'm wrong here, but China gets a lot of its oil from Iran.
16: Yes.
17: The blockade was still in effect, blocking anything coming or going from Iran. So that would include oil going to China.
16: Absolutely.
17: So they were not benefiting from Operation Freedom.
16: They were not.
17: They're still boxed in.
16: Because they would They would not need an escort. So the Marco Rubio said, I'm, you know, talking to China constantly about put pressure on your guy.
17: Right.
16: You get 80% of your oil from them. You basically arm them.
17: It's the same conversation we had for so long with North Korea, right?
16: Right. So, you know, put pressure on them. But now it's affecting them directly.
17: Mm-hmm.
16: So that's Marco Rubio says putting pressure on. And President Xi says, according to the President of the United States, President Xi has been very deferential in their conversations. They have not brought up anything like you're denying me my oil, but they are going through their reserves. We know about gas lines that were happening in China. We've heard about that. We know about the Philippines is rolling blackouts, and we know that Pakistan has it too. I know oil, but they are going through their reserves. We know they're the ones who depend heavily on this. So
17: absolutely.
16: Blackouts, and we know that Pakistan has it too. I imagine Japan and all the others are paying the price. South Korea. They're the ones who depend heavily on this. So,
17: absolutely. South Korea, 60,000?
16: So we said, hey, you fight
17: absolutely.
16: Too. They do. I imagine Japan and all the others are paying the price. South Korea, they're the ones who depend heavily on this. So,
17: absolutely. South Korea, 60,000?
16: So we said, hey, you fight
17: absolutely.
16: Too. And they said, no.
17: When I did a couple of weeks back, and he was these countries in Asia.
16: Mm-hmm.
17: You know, all of our money going to protecting these countries where they are based on these relationships, post-war relationships, they need to step up.
16: But
18: IRGC and their ability, what the negotiations portend, but any control of the straits by either side seems unacceptable to the other at this point.
16: I hear you. So I want to come back and I want to talk about what Ken Griffin said yesterday about the city that we're in, about New York, what Barack Obama continues to say about Mamdani, extremely talented, future of the party. Really? Socialist? Because he brought up this thing called we want to make housing affordable and free buses. How? 34 years old, no business experience, no world experience. He's supposed to be doing it. I'm surprised that he thinks he's spotting talent there. But I want to get his take on that. Also, the California had a big debate to be the next governor. 7 people on the stage. Who will emerge? Don't move.
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16: I think anyone would be surprised if he pulls that project out of Manhattan. He doesn't need to have it here. He could do it in Florida. He could do it in a lot of places. You see that you have most JP Morgan workers now work in Texas. So this is real. I mean, this was a very childish move. This little tap, tap, tap. We're going to tax the rich.
17: Double down.
16: Now, I guess this appeals to the 20 something voter for Mamdani in the mayoral election, but you got to be real. I mean, you got to figure out, you know, who built the hospitals and the parks and every good thing about this city was all built by people who were tremendously successful and were raised

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1: Good afternoon, 12 o'clock here at WDBO. 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Invest right now for your chance at $1,000. Our top story in WDBO's continuing coverage of the conflict in Iran. President Trump says Project Freedom has been disbanded due to what he says a pending deal with the Iranians. But there's been mixed messaging from the White House as to whether a deal is within reach. This is the situation remains stalled in the Strait of Hormuz, and gas prices are the highest they've been since 2022 when Russia invaded Ukraine. ABC's Tom Sufi Burridge in Tel Aviv says shipping companies don't want to take the risk.
2: It doesn't appear to have given the confidence for enough commercial vessels to start making the journey. We only saw two U.S.-linked ships in the very initial phase. Yesterday, we saw absolutely no ships, as far as we're aware of, actually make the journey through the Strait of Hormuz.
0: This is
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4: I'm Channel 9 Eyewitness News meteorologist David Eckert. Coming up, tracking more warmth across Central Florida this afternoon, and latest on when some records could fall across Central Florida.
1: I'm Laurel Lee. 87 degrees, mostly sunny right now in Orlando. Continuing our team coverage, philanthropist, media mogul, and CNN founder Ted Turner has died at the age of 87. Turner, who based his media companies in Atlanta, helped to usher in cable news era in the 1980s. He also dedicated a large portion of his fortune and gave to causes related to environmentalism. Here's ABC's Barbara Walters talking to Turner for a special on the most fascinating people in 1995.
5: What's the best piece of advice you were given? Was there one?
6: Early to bed, early to rise, work like hell, and advertise.
1: Well, Commerce Secretary Howard Lutnick appearing before the House Oversight Committee today for a closed-door hearing about his ties to convicted sex offender Jeffrey Epstein. House Oversight Committee Chair Representative James Comer claims it's unprecedented for a chairman to bring in a cabinet member from his own party.
7: People can see that this is a bipartisan investigation. We're really sincerely trying to get the truth. Our goal is to provide justice for the victims, and hopefully today will be helpful.
1: The Commerce Secretary had previously suggested he cut off all contact with Epstein following a 2005 tour of his home, but the release of the Epstein files showed the two kept in contact until at least 2018 and that Lutnick and his family had visited Epstein's Island in 2012. Remember to open up the WDBO Pays Your Bills button in the WDBO app right now and enter the word INVEST. INVEST. INVEST right now for your chance of winning $1,000. 1203 here at WDBO.
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16: Plenty of sunshine for today, and it will be warm out there with high temperatures climbing into the low 90s. Later on tonight, a few clouds around, overnight lows in the low 70s. Even warmer weather arriving for your Thursday. There's also going to be a fire danger out there with temperatures pushing to near record levels in the mid 90s. Rain chances returning on Friday. From Channel 9 Eyewitness News, I'm meteorologist David Heckard.
15: 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Triple Team Traffic.
17: Just a minor tap of the brakes right now, headed into downtown I-4 westbound. Got a multi-vehicle crash 429 southbound before West Road, and a crash on Orange Blossom Trail northbound at Maitland Boulevard. 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
18: Hello, America. Welcome. It is Eric Erickson broadcasting live from KWTO in Springfield, Missouri. I've never been to Missouri before. It's chilly here. Overcast. It was raining last night when we got in. And the people are delightful. The full number, 877-973-7425. 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You've got RSVP to show up tonight. And I'm not sure if you still can, but you might be able to. Would love to see you.

0: for the rest of you, I actually want to begin with the news of Ted Turner. I have a list of people that I would like to meet. He was on the list. I never got a chance to meet him. I worked at CNN for 3 years. The reason I want to talk about Ted Turner, he was actually a pretty abrasive, obnoxious, highly opinionated communist. But he was also a capitalist. And he also very much loved the United States, even as he had great issues with the United States. And my point of highlighting his death, he had Lewy body dementia. He was in decline, struggled with depression for most of his life. He resurrected the Braves, turned him into an A-plus World Series winning baseball franchise, built CNN, built Turner Broadcasting, shamed and degraded the world with Captain Planet, colorized Casablanca. Buddy of mine said he was actually really surprised Ted Turner never colorized the beginning of Wizard of Oz, given his penchant for colorizing every black and white movie that was ever made. They saved a lot of classic movies that you know and love. They would not be around but for him. He loved movies, loved film, loved the news. CNN was at its high point under Ted Turner's leadership where, yeah, did they lean center left? Yes, like every news network they do. Was he a communist? Yes. Married to Jane Fonda for a time. But also he was an American institution, and he was extremely complicated. Ted Turner actually had a lot of conservative friends, people who would pick his brain on things from a conservative standpoint, would use him as a bully pulpit and soapbox and a wall to bounce ideas off of and try to engage Ted and vet their ideas from a conservative standpoint. People didn't realize that about Ted Turner. He was actually very good with maintaining friendships with people on the right in a way that people on the left no longer do. He was a complicated American, and that is why I think it's worth beginning the show here, noting his passing, a legend who many of you probably don't appreciate because he's been off the national stage for a very long time. He was very much against AOL buying Time Warner. They bought it anyway and then undercut him and pushed him out of the company, took ownership of Turner Broadcasting and CNN, and then essentially ran his legacy into the ground. He had great skepticism of those major mergers and the like. But he was actually a very complicated American figure who you couldn't really pigeonhole him. Was he communist? Yes, but he was also a capitalist. He was a landholder and he was an environmentalist, but he also used his buffalo herd to do Ted's Montana grills around the country. They've kind of been in decline. They're still great restaurants, but there aren't as many of them as there once were. There are more of them, I think, probably in the metro Atlanta area than elsewhere. But he was an American icon, and he has passed away with Lewy body dementia, having faded from the limelight over a number of years, one of the largest, if not the largest, landowners in the United States, resurrected the Braves, had an impact internationally on the news, was a philanthropist who gave to lots of organizations in the world, including the United Nations. He will definitely be missed. And again, and I don't want to be a broken record, but the major point and the reason I wanted to highlight his death is because though he was a vehement progressive who hated Donald Trump and a lot of Republicans, he was also someone who was willing to be friends with people with whom he disagreed, to allow them to challenge him with their ideas, to improve his own ideas and their ideas, and valued a news network that was actually a news network dedicated to telling just what was going on in the world without a lot of opinion. Was it from a left-wing frame? Yes, it absolutely was. I worked at CNN for 3 years. It only got worse after Turner left, which is kind of notable because CNN last night did a California debate for the California candidates running for governor. You know, there are 57 people running for governor in California. The ballot is more than a page. The ballot for the California gubernatorial primary, it's a jungle primary, the Republicans and Democrats alike, they're all piled in together. And it's an interesting perspective because one of the people running and the guy who actually leads the polls is the Republican. Now, you got to get over 50% to win. And that's the gotcha, that's the catch, is you got to get over 50% to win. And in getting over 50% to win, you are going to find a Republican and a Democrat who probably make it into the general election, and the Democrats stomp the Republican. Steve Hilton is the front runner. Now, there have been two Republicans at the front of the pack, and there's been real concern among the Democrats. That's why they pushed Eric Swalwell out of the campaign, because he was dominating. They knew he was damaged goods. They knew they could get him out of the campaign and consolidate the Democratic field. They're trying hard to consolidate the Democratic field. And the reality is that the Republicans are still leading. It's a very interesting setup. Now, Kobe, I don't know if you have access. So, folks, I'm broadcasting from KWTO in Missouri, and normally I would play my own audio. I don't have an aux jack here to be able to do it. So Kobe's got to play the audio. Kobe, if you have the files up and can play that Steve Hilton on immigration file, it's worth you guys hearing his answer on immigration last night in California.
1: Mr. Hilton, right now, President Trump is enacting a policy of mass deportation. As you know, roughly half of California farm workers, which are an essential part of this state's economy, are undocumented. As governor, would you push to deport them?
2: So I'm the only immigrant on stage. I'm a legal immigrant. And Americans support immigration when it is properly controlled. And what we saw under the Biden administration, open borders, undermined everybody's support for immigration. And as governor, I've made it very clear, although it is the federal government's responsibility to determine and implement immigration policy, I think it's important that all the laws are peacefully enforced. And as governor, I would make sure that we work with the federal government to enforce our laws.
0: That was Steve Hilton. Kind of disconcerting, is it not, to hear a British accent? He's an immigrant from Britain running as a Republican in California. He's now in the lead in that race. Republicans mostly galvanized behind him. Donald Trump has embraced him, much to the chagrin, by the way, of a lot of Republicans in California. They were hoping that Donald Trump would stay out of the race and not cause Republicans to consolidate around Steve Hilton, which would give an opportunity for another Democrat to rise in the polling. Very interesting situation in California. Although I'm still baffled by an international news network like CNN deciding that they were going to do a California, I keep wanting to call it a Democratic primary because there are so many Democrats in the race. Two Republicans out of 57. Most of the rest are Democrats. A few other oddball candidates in there. But CNN hosted that debate last night. Interesting enough, Katie Porter, the obnoxious Democrat who people are largely rejecting, thankfully, said that everybody in California should get state aid, state welfare, state health care benefits, including illegal aliens, because they're Californians too, doubling down on that position. The Democrats taking some very far left positions. But related to all of this, and I mentioned this yesterday towards the end, have you heard yet on your news outlets that the Palisades fire last year that swept through Los Angeles, displacing thousands of people, burning hundreds of millions of dollars worth of property? Did you know it was an angry leftist who set the fire? Because the spin from the Democrats at the time and going through has been that it was global warming, that it was climate change that caused it, that it was sparks and lightning and brush and maybe a tossed cigarette that did it. And now they're prosecuting a guy for starting the fire. Did you know that? Have you heard that? Have you heard that from your local media? Have you heard that from your national media other than Fox News and the New York Post that have covered it? It was a progressive activist who was enraged at the arrest of Luigi Mangione for killing Brian Thompson, the United Healthcare CEO. According to people who used him as an Uber driver, he made people uncomfortable venting about capitalism, venting about the rich, and venting about the arrest of Luigi Mangione. And he hated the wealthy and decided he would burn down their neighborhood. This is another progressive attack, and I just need you to embed this in the back of your brain where you remember things. And when we talk about left-wing violence in this country, and the media says, no, the right is always worse. A leftist is being prosecuted for starting the Palisade fire because he hated the rich. We've had three assassination attempts on Donald Trump. We've had Charlie Kirk's assassination. We've had the Brett Kavanaugh assassination attempt. We've had the Russ Vought assassination attempt. We have this arsonist in California who burned down a neighborhood of wealthy people because he hated the rich. The left continues to turn violent, and the media continues to insist, well, you know, right-wing violence, that's a problem too. Friends, it is not a both-sides issue anymore. It's not. And what's so interesting is the mayor of Los Angeles is being challenged, not just by Spencer Pratt, but by a far left member of the Los Angeles City Council, who is a communist, who is a Mamdani. And in L.A., they're saying they can have their own Mamdani, and they're thinking that's a good thing. I continue to believe these communities need to get what they vote for and get it good and hard. You know, the shopkeepers in Harlem are upset about Mamdani. He wants to put in a subsidized city-owned grocery store. The grocery keepers of Harlem, who are overwhelmingly non-white, mostly black, they're upset he wants to put a subsidized grocery store in their neighborhood when they themselves are the ones who are trying to provide reasonably priced groceries for their consumers, and now they're going to be put at a competitive disadvantage by a taxpayer-funded grocery store that was clearly not well thought out, is going to take 3 to 4 years to build and cost $30 million. Last night on the debate stage in California, all of the Democrats on the debate stage blamed Donald Trump for high gas prices. I don't have this clip, but Steve Hilton lectured them and said, Donald Trump is the president of 50 states, not just California, and California has the highest gas prices and had them before Donald Trump was president. California has the highest home prices, and that was before Donald Trump was president. California has the highest cost of living, and that was before Donald Trump was president. And these Democrats are escaping from their own policy conclusions by blaming Donald Trump for everything when it's not Donald Trump's fault. And he's right. But it's far easier to blame Donald Trump. So many progressives are getting away with so much right now by blaming Donald Trump. The blame game. They don't have to take stock of their positions. They can just say it's Trump's fault. By the way, as I'm speaking to you right now, in Virginia, Louise Lucas, the Senate Majority Leader of Virginia, is having her office raided and a next-door marijuana dispensary and 8 other locations. 10 locations are being raided related to corruption probe of Louise Lucas. And you know what the Democrats are already saying? They're blaming Trump, saying it's a political vendetta. It's not real. It's not real. It's Trump. They's just out to get Louise Lucas. What's so funny is that Louise Lucas had to ask a Fox News reporter how many places were being raided when she found out it was 10. The punchline there, if you don't know anything about Virginia, is that Louise Lucas said that they were going to do a 10-to-1 congressional redistricting to F the Republicans. So a lot of people pointed out it's kind of funny that 10 locations have been raided today in Virginia in a corruption probe of Louise Lucas. The Democrats keep blasting Donald Trump to try to avoid having to grapple with the fallout of their behaviors and their actions and their policies. They just want to blame Donald Trump. By the way, you know someone who didn't blame Republican politicians for all of his failings and the failings of this nation? Ted Turner. He was a communist. A complicated man, but he loved the country, and he was a big advocate on people taking individual ownership for their own problems, including the Democratic Party, whose policies he often recognized failed, something Democrats themselves can't bring themselves to do these days. We'll be right back.
3: 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It's the Eric Erickson Show. 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
4: A manhunt underway in northern Tennessee for a retired soldier who authorities say shot his wife. The Stewart County Sheriff's Office says Craig Berry shot his wife on May 1st and is believed to be hiding in the woods. His wife survived the shooting and is in the hospital. Berry, meanwhile, still on the loose. Authorities warned he's armed and dangerous. The House Oversight Committee will hear from Commerce Secretary Howard Lutnick today as they look into the Jeffrey Epstein investigation. Lutnick had said he stopped talking to Epstein in 2005, but during Senate testimony in February, Lutnick admitted to visiting Epstein's private island with his family in 2012. The U.S. and Iran reportedly close to finalizing a memorandum that's aimed at ending the war. That's according to multiple reports, which caution that the Trump administration said talks could fall apart at the last second. Meanwhile, Trump issuing a warning to Iran and said the bombing will start again if the deal isn't reached.
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2: Hey, Cheryl. You know, we've been having a lot of conversations on the radio show. One of the things that we've been talking about are wills and trusts. How many people out there do you think understand the difference behind a will and a trust?
1: I think people believe that a will is probably all they need.
2: Sure, right. And there's a reason for that. And the reason is, right, we grew up, at least our generation, we grew up with watching these movies, and then, you know, this wealthy person passed away, and there's a group of people sitting in a room and they're just reading off the will, right? But what I want to explain, and again, we're not attorneys, we just work with attorneys that provide this. We're going to kind of give you a brief overview here, but what a will does is it's going to explain how you want your assets distributed after you pass away. So it's what you want. It's not necessarily what you get. So have you ever heard the term contesting a will?
1: Oh, yes.
2: So that's because wills can be contested. So go back to that room full of people and they've read everything off, and you know, Daddy Warbucks passes away and there's billions of dollars to spread around, and somebody's mad because they didn't get something. Well, wills are contestable. So that means you go to court and then you contest what somebody else got. And so what I want our listeners right now to know is wills are great when it comes to explaining how you want your assets distributed, but you need to understand that those can be contested. It's a public process. So that's people are going to find out what your assets are and how it works. It's very, very complicated. So let's talk about trust for a second.
1: How does a trust differ from a will?
2: So what a trust does is it establishes clear title to your assets, and it avoids what's called the probate process. So the probate process is the process of establishing clear title to your assets. So if you have a will and your estate is going through the probate process to establish clear title, that's where things like the, you know, contesting the will and everything else can come into play. But the reason I think most people would want to have a trust is to make sure that their assets don't go through the probate process. Again, it's not public. It's not expensive. Probate is expensive. The trust, if you know where to go, and by the way, I have a place to go, as part of our comprehensive financial plan, you're going to get a complimentary will and trust, and that way you can establish clear title to your assets and make sure your beneficiaries don't have to deal with probate.
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6: Hello, America. It is Eric Erickson here. I am broadcasting from Springfield, Missouri today. KWTO, glad to have you with me. Weather here, at least it's cool. It's starting to warm up back home, although we in Georgia are supposed to have like the coolest May that we've had in decades. 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Okay, we got other stuff that we got to talk about when we come back. We got to talk about the president's deal in Iran, because I'm flummoxed. If you read my morning piece, I'm wondering if I was

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11: Southeast, your local radio station where you hear my dulcet tones, is going to keep you up to date with what you need. My wife and kids are hunkering down with storms headed through. And I'm in Missouri. It's the weather's between me and them. So I'll get home tomorrow. We're maybe having a little bit of a flight delay tomorrow because of the weather. We'll see. Now, we got to move on to other stuff. When we come back at the top of the hour, I got to tell you, we got to play some Marco Rubio clips because he was the White House press secretary yesterday. Is there anything that man can't do? Secretary of State, archivist, national security advisor, librarian of Congress, White House press secretary, DJ. So much Marco Rubio does, and people in the White House are buzzing about maybe him and not Vance in 2028. I'll tell you what I'm hearing and what I know. First, I got to tell you about Van Allen Golf, vanallengolf.com. They had a limited edition Star Wars themed trooper putter as white and black. The thing looks sharp. Charlie was telling me last night, having used my putter in Las Vegas, he's trying to get one for his birthday. If you go to vanallengolf.com, you can see what we're talking about. They're gorgeous putters. They really, really are. And they're really well balanced. The one with the bronze head, I've got it, and it's incredible. I love it. If you or someone you know loves golf, they need to check out Van Allen Golf, vanallengolf.com, or text Eric to 33, I'm sorry, text golf to 33777. 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Now, you need to know more about this raid in Virginia. Democrats, interestingly, in Virginia are being very cautious about coming out and circling the wagons around Louise Lucas. She's the Senate Majority Leader. She's the obnoxious woman who even Abigail Spanberger, the governor of Virginia, does not like. Abigail Spanberger, the governor of Virginia, a purported ally of this woman, is probably the happiest person in America today if Louise Lucas goes to jail, because she doesn't like the woman at all. That's why Democrats are not out there aggressively defending her. Vision Computers can take care of you. If you need a computer, they can do a laptop for you. They can do a desktop for you. They can build a computer for your kid, for your senior citizen parent. They can give you their first class, world class tech support for free with the computer you buy.

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1: Good afternoon, 1 o'clock here at WDBO. Our top story in WDBO's continuing coverage of the conflict in Iran. President Trump providing an update on peace talks between the U.S. and Iran. Fox's Peter Doocy reports from the White House.
2: President Trump told the New York Post by phone that it's too soon to start planning to send negotiators to Pakistan for in-person peace talks. They just are not there yet. However, there are signs that President Trump's decision over the last couple weeks to stop sending Steve Witkoff and Jared Kushner to Pakistan for in-person talks and start doing everything by phone has been paying off. The main problem White House officials are having with these talks is that if they make a deal with one faction claiming to be in control of Iran, it's possible some other faction rejects it and keeps fighting or keeps trying to develop a nuclear weapon.
1: President Trump insists the U.S. would not allow Iran to get a nuclear weapon. Iran has rejected that demand in the past, and officials there say they must receive compensation for the damage inflicted on the U.S. and Israel.
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4: I'm Channel 9 Eyewitness News meteorologist David Eckert. Coming up, tracking more warmth across Central Florida this afternoon, and lettuce and when some records could fall across Central Florida.
1: I'm Laurel Lee. It's 88 degrees sunny right now in Orlando. Continuing our team coverage, new reports emerge about the now shutdown Sloth World on I-Drive. Local officials are speaking out about what has been viewed as a failure of government oversight.
5: Speaking in front of the now shuttered building in the tourist district, Florida State Representative Anna Escamani was joined by local experts and District 6 County Commissioner Mike Scott to discuss the reported deaths of over 50 sloths in the care of Sloth World.
6: What a disgrace to government, to state regulators for not thinking that the public would be outraged, not thinking this was a problem.
5: State Attorney General James Uthmeyer and Orange Osceola Attorney Monique Worrell's office are working to find whether criminal charges can be filed after the FWC has stated that they found no evidence of violations.
6: If we were here outside a pet store for dogs or for cats, there would have been arrests made already.
5: Greg Rhodes, WDBO News.
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15: Plenty of sunshine for today, and it will be warm out there with high temperatures climbing into the low 90s. Later on tonight, a few clouds around, overnight lows in the low 70s. Even warmer weather arriving for your Thursday. There's also going to be a fire danger out there with temperatures pushing to near record levels in the mid 90s. Rain chances returning on Friday. From Channel 9 Eyewitness News, I'm meteorologist David Heckard.
0: 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Triple Team Traffic.
16: Seeing some slowdowns now into downtown, I-4 westbound, and then I-4 eastbound bunches up between Osceola Parkway and 535. Got a crash 417 northbound before OBT. It's on the right shoulder. And then a wreck on OBT northbound at Maitland Boulevard. From the WDBO Traffic Center, I'm Paul Cross.
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0: ice, Kilauea volcano appears to be done erupting for what was the 46th time this year. Hawaiian Volcano Observatory scientists say lava fountains reaching over 600 feet high abruptly ended Tuesday evening. The volcano alert level has been lowered from watch to advisory and the aviation color code from orange to yellow. The man who allegedly shot at Secret Service agents in Washington, D.C. earlier this week has been identified. 45-year-old Michael Marks of Texas was hospitalized after he was shot several times near the Washington Monument. The Secret Service says plainclothes agents called for backup on Monday after noticing a man who appeared to be armed.
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10: Vos could not show up to change everything in the bank account. He replied that, well, he lived out of the country now. And she asked him where, and he said, well, I'm now the Pope. And she hung up on him and thought it was a joke. It took the local Catholic bishop of Chicago showing up and asking to speak to the bank president to get the Pope's bank account in Chicago changed, suggesting that surely they did not want to lose being the bank for the Pope. Man, think about that. That's got to suck. So your name has changed from Robert Prevost to Leo the 14th. You now live in the Vatican, but you had to change your cell phone number because everybody had your old number. And you still got your bank account in Chicago, and you still use that bank for a lot of your banking, but you can't exactly show up in person. So you got to send the local bishop to get your bank account information changed. My goodness, the first world problems of being the Pope. And it's kind of funny. I eventually probably need to get my cell phone. Too many people have my cell phone number. The problem.

0: Hey, this is Scott Inez, and look who's here in the studio with me. Joe Bird of Certified Financial Group, the host of On the Money on weekend mornings here on WDBO and Boss. Congratulations on all the local and national accolades. 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
1: Well, Scott, we've been blessed with a bunch of good people. 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
7: Hilarious because he's a white guy and he represents a Memphis. He's kind of an obnoxious, abrasive white guy who represents Memphis, and the Democrats are screaming racism over this, and the Republican who will win the seat is black. The Democrats don't want you to know that part. I mean, really, so you got a white guy who represents Memphis, Tennessee as a Democrat. He's going to get replaced by a black Republican, and the Democrats scream racism because racism is anything that doesn't benefit the Democratic Party. It's like Nazism is anything that doesn't benefit the Democratic Party. You run an actual Nazi with an actual Nazi tattoo on him from the SS. Oh, that guy's not a Nazi. He just had a hard life. You Republicans are the Nazis. So you mean that the guy who hates the Jews and has the SS tattoo on his chest and who has done the Heil Hitler hand maneuver, arm maneuver in his wave, that guy's not a Nazi, and the GOP is. And by the way, that guy, Graham Plattner, is now saying if the Republicans keep the Senate, they're going to have him arrested. I just don't know that that's going to fly in Maine. Now, I'm a little bit concerned because, you know, you do have this the Virginia Democrats were able to get a guy elected attorney general there who wanted to murder a Republican and kill the guy's kids. And the Virginia Democrats decided, well, that's okay with us. And I do worry in Maine, but Maine is different. And I don't know that Mainers are going to reject Susan Collins for an actual Nazi who became a communist. At least I hope not. Everybody defines themselves these days by where they stand on Donald Trump. And that's kind of what's the problem here is no one really wants to think about their communities anymore. They just want to think about Trump. And Trump defines everything for and against Trump. People don't think for themselves anymore. They outsource their outrage. Now, I was outraged last night to not have my perfectly snug mattress topper to keep me comfortable in my hotel room, where at 5:30 this morning, I woke up to it was an 18-wheeler going past. And then I realized, oh, my room is right next to an interstate. It got loud as traffic picked up. 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
3: 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D-A-Y. Day right now for your chance of winning $1,000. Our top story in WDBO's continuing coverage of the conflict in Iran. President Trump says Project Freedom has been disbanded due to what he says a pending deal with the Iranians. But there's been mixed messaging from the White House as to whether a deal is within reach. This as the situation remains stalled in the Strait of Hormuz and gas prices are the highest they've been since 2022 when Russia invaded Ukraine. ABC's Tom Sufi Burridge in Tel Aviv says Project Freedom didn't last long.
4: It had begun on Monday morning, so we're less than 2 days into it when it's being paused. And if you look at what's happened in the interim, serious exchanges of fire between the Iranians and the U.S. military near to the Strait of Hormuz. The U.S. military taking out the small gunboats, but the Iranians firing cruise missiles at naval ships and at commercial ships, according to the U.S. military. And then Iran firing at the United Arab Emirates in a significant way with drones and missiles, escalating things.
3: South Carolina Republican lawmakers are working on a redistricting plan that could result in the elimination of Congressman Jim Clyburn's seat, the only Democratic seat in the state.
5: South Carolina State Representative Jordan Pace and other Republicans are pushing for a resolution that would allow them to consider redistricting even after the legislature adjourns next week. But that requires a two-thirds vote, and it would first have to pass out of their House Rules Committee. The state has one democratically held congressional seat, and Jim Clyburn has held it since the early 90s. He has said mid-decade redistricting efforts are designed to suppress black voter strength. Multiple states, including Alabama and Tennessee, moved to redistrict after the Supreme Court ruled Louisiana's effort to draw a second black majority district violated the Constitution's Equal Protection Clause. Jessica Rosenthal, Fox News.
3: Remember to tap the WDBO Pays Your Bills button in the WDBO app right now and enter the word DAY, D-A-Y, DAY, right now for your chance at winning $1,000. Laurel Lee, WDBO News.

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12: Plenty of sunshine for today, and it will be warm out there with high temperatures climbing into the low 90s. Later on tonight, a few clouds around, overnight lows in the low 70s. Even warmer weather arriving for your Thursday. There's going to be a fire danger out there with temperatures pushing to near record levels in the mid 90s. Rain chances returning on Friday. From Channel 9 Eyewitness News, I'm meteorologist David Heckard.
11: 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Triple Team Traffic.
13: Got a crash, I-4 eastbound before Maitland Boulevard. It's on the right shoulder. Another wreck on the right shoulder is 417 northbound before Orange Blossom Trail. And a wreck on Wakiva Springs Road at Center Club Trail. 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
14: 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My first time in Missouri. The people are delightful. The weather, a little wet and chilly, but that's okay. It's going to be a great time here tonight with listeners. Glad to have you with me. 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Click the first one to get the show notes. I've talked about Georgia. I got to talk about Virginia. I've talked about California, satisfying my listeners in California. I've talked about Georgia, satisfying all my listeners in Georgia. We must now talk about Virginia, because we got news out of Virginia, and it is intriguing news. Oh, Icarus. You know the story of Icarus? Story of Icarus. What? See, Charlie's in here with me, shaking his head. Story of Icarus. Icarus and Daedalus. Daedalus was the dad. They were held captive in some tower in Crete, and they decided to build wings, and they covered the wings with feathers and wax and decided to jump off the tower and fly away. They were the first two human beings to fly. And Icarus, well, you know the saying, Icarus got too close to the sun. The sun was Apollo marching his chariot across the sky, the sun god. And he saw Icarus flying towards him, outraged that man could fly. If men could fly, the men themselves could be gods. And he turned the heat towards Icarus, and Daedalus says to his son, "Son, you're too high. You're too close to the sun. You must come down." And Icarus wished to soar, and he got too close to the sun, and the wax melted, the feathers fell, and Icarus crashed to his death to earth. The first person to get too close to the sun. Fast forward all these many years to Virginia and Louise Lucas, the state Senate majority leader, has gotten too close to the sun. She's been riding high. Now, she's one of the more obnoxious state legislators in Virginia. In fact, she has in the past accused the white senators from Virginia, Mark Warner and Tim Kaine, of being quote-unquote cucks. Do you know what that word means? The men who sit in chairs and observe other men doing things with their wives. She's referred to them as that word publicly, that they would watch other men engage intimately with their wives while they watched. She has referred to them as that. She has attacked Abigail Spanberger, the newly elected white Democratic governor of Virginia, for being white goody two-shoes who was scared to get her hands dirty. When Abigail Spanberger, the new governor of Virginia, suggested a less radical redistricting plan for Congress, Louise Lucas attacked her and said, "We were going to go 10 to 1 because F the Republicans." And she said it publicly at a press conference. She didn't care. She's going to be in their face, rubbing their nose in the fact that she was in charge of the Virginia Senate now. She's been cruel and contemptuous of others, including Democrats. And many of those Democrats, except for the Democratic Speaker of the House, who this morning rushed out to defend her, he himself is a former indicted, I think convicted person. Her home, her office, her marijuana dispensary that she owns. Yes, the majority leader of the Virginia legislature owns a marijuana dispensary. It was all raided. And she tried to rally the politicians of Virginia this morning to come out forcefully and denounce it, saying it was just intimidation from Donald Trump. And she would not be bullied by Donald Trump. Ironically, Fox News had a reporter present at the scene. And Democrats this morning said, "How is it that Fox News was able to have a reporter on the scene of the FBI raid?" And the response from the Republicans was, "How was it that CNN had a camera crew outside Roger Stone's house at 5 o'clock in the morning when he was frog marched out of his house by the police?" Please answer that question, and then we will answer this question. And the Democrats attempted to move on. Ironically, most Democrats in Virginia did not come out and defend Louise Lucas today. One of the big reasons is because there have been rumors going back 3 years in Virginia that Louise Lucas used her political clout. She's been in the legislature for 30 years. She used her political clout to get a marijuana sales license she did not qualify for, and then used her clout to shut out competitors, among others. And now we have the New York Times weighing in. FBI agents on Wednesday searched the office of a powerful Democratic state senator in Virginia who has played a key role in a high-stakes congressional redistricting fight. The legislator, Louise Lucas of Portsmouth, Virginia, is a senior leader in the state Senate, where she has served for more than 30 years. Now wait, this is the key sentence. The one you've all been waiting for, the one that Democrats knew they needed to keep quiet about. And I quote from the not exactly Trump-friendly New York Times, two people familiar with the case said the search was related to an investigation opened during the Biden administration that had continued examining possible corruption and bribery related to the marijuana dispensary business. FBI agents executed a search warrant at Ms. Lucas's office and a neighboring marijuana dispensary, according to people familiar with the matter, speaking on the condition of anonymity to describe an open investigation. Other locations were also searched, the people said. In a written statement, the Bureau's Norfolk field office said the agents had been executing a court-authorized federal search warrant in Portsmouth, Virginia, and otherwise declined to answer questions. After the Virginia legislature passed its 10-to-1 redistricting effort and the voters approved it, Louise Lucas responded to Ted Cruz, "Y'all started it and we effing finished it." The redistricting, by the way, is in the Virginia Supreme Court, which has not yet ruled on whether it's constitutional or not. Even Abigail Spanberger, the governor of Virginia, suggested that they needed to slow it down and do it in 2028 because, according to the governor at the time, they were breaking state law and defying the Constitution. And then, once it was passed, she changed her tune and said, no, we could do this. That law is just a technicality. The law in Virginia says if you want to amend the Virginia Constitution, you have to have two votes of the Virginia legislature with an election between before you can go to the people. They didn't actually have that intervening election. They just tried to rush it through. The Virginia Supreme Court might throw it out. And by the way, if the Virginia Supreme Court throws it out, which is looking possible, I still don't think they'll do it. Just full disclosure, I don't think the Virginia Supreme Court is gonna pick that fight. I don't think they'll do it. But if they did, the Republicans could net up to 9 to 10 seats nationwide with the redistricting push now going on, plus another one in 2 years with Georgia, which is already the governor there has already stated they're gonna come back and redistrict for 2028. They'll legally be allowed to do that. Louise Lucas flew too close to the sun. She strapped on Icarus's wings and decided that she would rise above everyone else. And again, the rumors in Virginia go back multiple years that Louise Lucas had been involved in serious levels of corruption. There were multiple stories put out in the last number of years that Louise Lucas was using her clout in the Virginia legislature to secure marijuana dispensary licenses for herself and to shut out potential competitors, among others. These rumors were documented in the Virginia press. The Biden administration itself is the one that prompted the investigation. And isn't it notable what happens right now? Whenever the FBI raids any Democrat right now, the Democrats say, well, this is political playback. This is Donald Trump. This is the GOP. They're playing dirty. How dare they abuse the FBI processes? Now, when the Democrats were using the FBI, when they went to Roger Stone's house, when they pulled Jeff Clark out of his house, when they rounded up the anti-abortion, the pro-life activists, the Democrats, oh, that's not part of it. That's the law. They violated the law. It's just really notable how few prominent Democrats are aggressively rushing out to defend Louise Lucas today because they've known for a while she was accused of doing this stuff. The rumors have been out there for a while. And what's notable is they left her in power. She was a bully and they didn't want to deal with her. And they left her in a leadership position in the state Senate. And that is something that both parties continually have in common with each other is they leave bad people in charge of things. Look at Matt Gaetz. When he was in Congress, Donald Trump tried to elevate him to be Attorney General. Matt Gaetz was notorious behind the scenes. They didn't like him. They left him in positions within the House of Representatives where they never should have. You got a Republican in the U.S. House of Representatives from North Carolina who's being investigated for sexual harassment of young women. And it turns out, I forget, was it Chuck somebody? The Republicans have allegedly, now that the allegations have come out about the investigations, we've known for years he was a dirtbag. Look at the Democrats with Eric Swalwell. Eric Swalwell rises too high, gets too close to the sun, and they got to take him out to be able to consolidate the field in California. He was running number one. All that opposition research on Eric Swalwell was Democratic opposition research. It was not Republican opposition research. And all the Democrats can say, we knew all along he was a dirtbag. Did y'all know, and I didn't know this until yesterday, Eric Swalwell would have meetings at Hooters. You would think those dirtbag politicians would have been able to keep that place in business. The amount of money Eric Swalwell was throwing at Hooters, that kind of said, isn't that kind of creepy though? We're going to go to Hooters for a campaign meeting. Ladies, come to Hooters for the campaign meeting. Just bizarre. So, but they knew. And it's the same thing with this Louise Lucas situation. They knew. They knew all along. What's the deal here in Missouri? At Eric Greitens was the governor? And there were all sorts of stories about him and his abuse of particularly a hairdresser, among others, just sordid stuff. And they pushed him out here in Missouri. The Republicans in Missouri did the right thing. And then he tried to run for, what, the Senate? And people had to persuade the president not to support him. It was kind of a wild run. Republicans in Missouri did the right thing. In Louisiana, you had Edwin Edwards for years, and the Republicans in Louisiana and the Democrats in Louisiana, they all kind of liked the guy. He was a rascal, and Republicans occasionally could beat him, and he would just run for re-election again. Sometimes you know about your corrupt politicians. Now, you guys in Texas have an opportunity to do the right thing. You know Ken Paxton is corrupt as all get out. He's had multiple affairs on his wife. He's been open about it. His own staff turned him into the FBI. That's how corrupt the guy is. His own staff turned him into the government. Are you people in Texas really going to try to nominate Ken Paxton? Super corrupt Ken Paxton? You know he's corrupt. You know he's corrupt. You know it. Stop making excuses for him. You just hate John Cornyn. And I get the concerns with Cornyn. But do you want to save the Senate or not? You get Ken Paxton, the nomination for the GOP, you're going to spend so many resources protecting Ken Paxton that you're going to lose Georgia, North Carolina, you're going to lose Michigan, you could lose Maine because of all the money he's going to have to go to save Ken Paxton in Texas. Get him elected. It, talk about a Pyrrhic victory. You win the battle and lose the war. That's Ken Paxton. It's a Paxton political victory would be a Pyrrhic victory. A political victory, a political version of the Pyrrhic victory would be a Paxton victory. In Virginia, the Democrats in Virginia have circled the wagons around Louise Lucas for so much and for so long. And today the FBI has come raiding her office and her marijuana dispensary. And even in Virginia, the Democrats in Virginia are like, you know what? We're going to keep our mouths shut on this because we're pretty sure she did what they're accusing her of. But they kept protecting her until they couldn't. We'll be right back.
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16: A Florida lawmaker teaming up with animal rights groups demanding criminal animal abuse charges against Sloth World in Orlando. Representative Anna Escamani and Dr. Rebecca Cliff, director of the Sloth Conservation Foundation, say the vet who was hired to watch the sloths did not have a background in exotic animals and admitted to being a cat-dog vet. Over 50 sloths have died while in the care of the now-shuttered attraction. Naval Station Mayport has returned to normal operations after a security scare this morning. All gates were locked up when an unauthorized vehicle accessed the base. After an investigation, officials realized an elderly couple accidentally triggered the base's security forces. The pain in the pump isn't going away. AAA puts today's national average for a gallon of regular unleaded gas at $4.53. The price has spiked nearly 30 cents over the past week.
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14: 973-7425. Should you wish to be on the program, I would be very happy to have you on the program. Text ENGAGE if you live in Georgia. Actually, you know, by the way, so I had Buck Sexton on yesterday. his book. I really do recommend it. Manufacturing Delusions. If you text ENGAGE to 33777, I'm going to send you the link to his book on Amazon. And those of you in Georgia, if you text ENGAGE to 33777, the second link is all the people that I voted for on the Georgia ballot. So you have some recommendations because there are so many people and nobody knows who to vote for. So you can get that. ENGAGE is the word. Text it to 33777 should you wish to. A lot of memories of Ted Turner floating out there. I forgot Ted Turner. You know what his claims to fame were? Number one, he is the last owner in baseball to actively manage his own team. Because of him, Major League Baseball changed the rules that the owners were not allowed to be in the dugout managing the team if they had a manager. And then number two, I'm sure he wanted this as part of his legacy. Ted Turner was the last baseball owner to organize a wet t-shirt contest at a Major League Baseball game. Major League Baseball also put the kibosh on that. But now, fast forward all these years later, and the Atlanta Hawks tried to organize a night to honor a local strip club in Atlanta until there was national outrage that a NBA team would have a night dedicated to a popular strip club in the metro Atlanta area. It's apparently also a fantastic restaurant. I've never been, but I hear the food is fantastic. I'm going to take other people's word for that because it would be a scandal if I showed up at that place just to try the wings. Yeah, we're going to pass. Sorry, Magic City. 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
0: 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Orlando's news, weather, and traffic starts now.
16: Good afternoon, 2:30 here at WDBO. Our top story, just days after the U.S. military began helping cargo ships get through the Strait of Hormuz, the president says he's pausing the operation. Fox's Trey Yinks is in Tel Aviv.
1: Overnight, President Trump made a major announcement saying he is pausing Project Freedom to allow for negotiations with Iran to proceed. Now, Iran's ambassador to Pakistan responded to the announcement by mocking President Trump, posting on X, "Once beaten, twice shy." The U.S. military remains postured across the region should negotiations with Iran not yield the desired outcome. Reports indicate a one-page memorandum of understanding is close to being reached between the United States and Iran. Axios reports this would include a uranium enrichment moratorium, as well as the eventual opening of the Strait of Hormuz.
16: Sanctions on Iran would also be lifted as part of the reported deal. A U.S. blockade on Iranian ports is still in place, and the president also threatens to resume strikes on Iran if a deal isn't reached.
0: This is
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3: I'm Channel 9 Eyewitness News meteorologist David Eckert. Coming up, tracking more warmth across Central Florida this afternoon, and the latest on when some records could fall across Central Florida.
16: I'm Laurel Lee. It's 91 degrees and sunny right now in Orlando. Continuing our team coverage, Kissimmee's mayor is trying to block an ethics investigation into COVID relief funds for her family business.
4: Lawyers for Jackie Espinoza filed a petition Monday with an appeals court. A lower court ordered the investigation, but Espinoza's lawyers say only the state's ethics commission can do so. Espinoza's attorney, Migdalia Perez, is fighting back.
5: This commission sent a complaint up to the circuit court that has absolutely no jurisdiction, and we are effectively challenging that.
4: The initial complaint revolves around Espinoza's family business receiving $50,000 in COVID relief money through a program Espinoza helped create. The mayor insists she did nothing wrong.
5: The process is going to go play itself through. We just have to wait until the process happens. It will happen now the right way.
4: There's no word on when the appeals court will issue a ruling. Hayden Wiggs, WDBO News.
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4: I'm Laurel Lee. Our top story in WDBO's continuing coverage of the conflict in Iran. Iran says it's reviewing a U.S. proposal to end the war amid optimism in the United States and Pakistan. Fox's Jonathan Savage has the latest.
5: We are getting close, a source with Mediator Pakistan tells Reuters. This as Iran confirms it's looking at a memorandum of understanding sent by the U.S. aimed at bringing the conflict to a close. The country's Revolutionary Guards also responded, saying if U.S. threats had ended, passage through the Strait of Hormuz would be possible under new conditions. China is putting pressure on the sides to agree a deal. Foreign Minister Wang Yi, meeting his Iranian counterpart, says his country is deeply distressed by the conflict. Jonathan Savage, Fox News.
4: The deadline to file a claim to the IRS for income lost during the COVID pandemic is approaching.
6: The National Taxpayer Advocate says tens of millions of Americans have not received a refund from the IRS for income lost during the COVID-19 pandemic. It stems from a court ruling which says it should be treated the same way it would in the event of a natural disaster. Many are lower or moderate income earners. They're less likely to have legal representation and they may not be aware they're due money. The deadline to submit a claim, though, is coming up. It's July 10th. I'm Daria Albinger.
4: Pluto may be staging a comeback.
7: With the success of the lunar flyby mission now in the rearview mirror, NASA Administrator Jared Isaacman could be eyeing another pet project to make Pluto a planet again. It's been 20 years since the International Astronomical Union downgraded Pluto as a dwarf planet. That led to public outcry for both space lovers and scientists. Pluto's possible reinstatement due to more research and the ongoing debate whether it should have been dwarfed in the first place. Once the ninth and most distant planet of our solar system, Pluto could soon get its revenge if talks to revisit the classification take off. Michelle Franzen, ABC News.
4: Well, speaking of space, NASA's Artemis II moon mission is credited with boosting tourism for Florida's Space Coast.
8: The Space Coast Office of Tourism has announced a new record was set last month with over 345,000 visitors the week of the launch. That helped generate over $40 million in local spending. By comparison, over 200,000 more people visited for Artemis II than Artemis I about 4 years ago. I'm Tammy Trujillo.
4: WDBO Pays Your Bills is back. Your next chance to win happening tomorrow morning at 8 a.m. Download our app now so you're ready to win $1,000 five times a day. Laurel Lee, WDBO News.
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20: Plenty of sunshine for today, and it will be warm out there with high temperatures climbing into the low 90s. Later on tonight, a few clouds around, overnight lows in the low 70s. Even warmer weather arriving for your Thursday. There's also going to be a fire danger out there with temperatures pushing to near record levels in the mid 90s. Rain chances returning on Friday. From Channel 9 Eyewitness News, I'm meteorologist David Heckard.
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21: Seeing those delays, they continue into downtown, I-4 westbound and I-4 eastbound. More slowing westbound between Kirkman and 535. I-4 eastbound bunches up past the Disney area. Also have a crash, 436 northbound at Baldwin Park Street. The left turn lane there is blocked. From the WDBO Traffic Center, I'm Paul Cross.
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23: All right, thank you, Scott Shannon. Thanks to all of you for being with us. Write down our toll-free telephone number you want to be a part of the program. You know, I'm listening to the open, and you have that Seattle mayor saying, well, they're going to put this wealth tax into place. See if you can grab that and grab that Bruce Blakeman ad about Kathy Hochul. By the way, Kathy Hochul's numbers are just in the trash can. I mean, no, who would ever want to vote for this woman? I don't know. Now, the odds are high that she probably is going to win. That's the worst part of it. And I don't understand why. But, I mean, what's going to happen is you're going to see, you know, red states become redder, blue states become bluer and fewer, if that makes sense, as people now make their mass exodus. Now, that is predicated on one thing that, you know, if you're going to move to Tennessee, the Carolinas, Florida, my free state, or Texas, don't bring your stupid policies with you, your stupid politics with you, because you're just going to ruin the state, you know, that you're going to, and you're going to turn it into the state that you had to get out of. I mean, it's absolutely insane. But this is the mayor of Seattle talking about the wealth tax. Listen,
0: I think the claims that millionaires are going to leave our state are like super overblown. And if, you know, the ones that leave, like, bye.
23: The ones that leave, bye. Now, we have played many, many times on this program. You know, Andrew Cuomo, I don't even need to play because I got it down pat. Now, some New Yorkers, those extreme conservatives, if they're pro-life, pro-assault weapon, if they're anti-gay. Well, first of all, conservatives are not anti-gay. Now, let's put that one aside. But those people that are pro-life and pro-assault weapon, all right, guilty as charged. They're not New Yorkers, and there's no place in the state of New York for them. It was 2014. Linda, you remember what happened? I had all these governors from all these great states that, you know, heard me talking about it. I'm like, well, I'm going to get the hell out of here. I just wasn't in a situation. My kids were still in school. I couldn't leave at that point. And I'm like, but I was making my exit plan from that point forward. And it really wasn't a hard decision because I've owned property in Florida for, you know, 30 years now. And it was like, okay, I'm going to Florida. There was no doubt in my mind. I like to be around the water. It's just, I like the weather. How was your winter up in the Northeast this year, Linda? Did you have a good winter? Did you enjoy your multiple, you know, 2 foot of snowstorms? Did you like it?
2: Nobody likes a show off, Sean, you know.
23: What do you mean? Nobody likes a show off, Sean. What am I showing off? Nothing.
2: Your sunshine.
23: You choose
2: your sunshine
23: to live
2: state.
23: In the Commonwealth of Pennsylvania. You
2: I
23: choose
2: happen to like
23: live
2: snow.
23: In the snow.
2: I like snow.
23: Okay. Nobody likes that much snow unless you're a skier. That's it. Nobody likes
2: yeah,
23: that
2: and this
23: much
2: year
23: snow.
2: I could ski in my backyard. So, you know, thanks for making it
23: okay,
2: convenient.
23: You didn't ski in your backyard, and you probably didn't even, you know, wrap your towel around you and race out to your master spa because
2: no,
23: it
2: but
23: was
2: I
23: so
2: did put
23: deep.
2: My one suit on and roll out there with the dog and the kids and all the things.
23: I didn't say your one suit or bikini. I didn't say either one. I'm just saying you didn't put your towel on.
2: Not that
23: on.
2: Suit. I'm talking about your snow suit, bro.
23: Oh, okay. Sorry. I didn't know you're talking about the snow. Did you go out in the snow in your snow suit?
2: I did. I had my boots, my hat, my gloves.
23: That's only because Liam made you, because you still have
2: right.
23: a 10-year-old. I mean, that's
2: true.
23: Brutal.
2: Oh. That's a lot.
23: I used to have to take my kids down a hill in my backyard, and, you know, I thought it would be really cool and had a sled and had a nice big hill. And then my daughter was like 3 years old, and she got snow on her face. She did not like it. Maybe we're out there
2: like that.
23: All of about 2 minutes and racing inside to get her some warmth and hot cocoa. I promise I'll get you hot cocoa if you just stop crying.
2: Just stop crying, please.
23: You just stop crying. What do you want? Meanwhile, my son is like, again, dad, again, again, again, again, again. I take him to Disney World and we go on Space Mountain and he'd be like, dad, again, again. Now, at the time, my radio show initially was syndicated by ABC Disney.
2: That's
23: and
2: right.
23: So when they sent me to Disney once a year and I have to go and I came to hate hearing, you know, have a magical day. I hated it. And I hated it. So but what are you laughing at?
2: You're starting to sound like me. It's pretty funny.
23: You know, you get on the phone with somebody and like, can I order some, let me see. I want to order a cheeseburger, French fries. I definitely need a glass of vodka because I can't handle all the magical day
2: then
23: stuff.
2: Then it'll be magical.
23: Then it's going to be really magical. And can you send it up sooner rather than later? Appreciate it. Yeah, have a magical day, sir. But when I would go there, and I know I'm only saying it now, but I, at the time when it was happening, I was humiliated because, and they were being nice. I'm not being critical of them being nice, but because I'm in the public eye, they freaked out every time that I would go. And so I would have guides and security surrounding me the whole time. And you remember I told you these stories, and it would be my kids wanted to go once a year and I'd have to go to, you know, the Animal Kingdom and the Grand Floridian and this hotel and that hotel. I had to try them all out. And then I would talk about it a little bit on the air. That was, and in exchange, I basically got a free vacation.
2: Yeah.
23: It was part of my deal. But they had all these security people, all of these guides. Now, here's the worst part. The guides, there was no waiting online if you had a guide. And you can actually, and this is a trick, if you ever take your kids to Disney, you can pay for the guides. I've sent people there and paid for them to get guys because they didn't have FastPass in the early years. Then FastPass just started coming online just as I was, you know, saying, I can't take it anymore. I'm not going back to that place no matter how much you pay me. Although I have to go back sometime soon, which is a different story for a different day.
2: All right.
23: Then. And, but they would take you the back way onto every ride. I mean, in other words, you'd cut the line. And it was terrible. I mean, if you went on Splash Mountain or you went on Space Mountain, my son, and I don't blame him, you know, he's 5 years old and he'd have to sit in the front seat, like, for example, on Space Mountain, and it's like wrecking my neck. No wonder why my neck is still a wreck. And, you know, it's whipping you in this direction, that direction. So we'd get to the end of the ride and inevitably my 5-year-old son, and it's very hard to talk a 5-year-old out of what they want. Daddy, again, again, again, again, again. I'm like, oh gosh, I can't take this. So in, you know, inevitably I'd give in. It's like, can we go one more time? And sitting behind me in seat number 2, because he had to sit in the front seat, you know, were the guides. They had, can you imagine, that's your full-time job to go on the rides every day and tell everyone to have a magical day? It was horrible.
2: I could never do that in a million years. I get so sick on those rides. I would be so, I would be the worst person for that
23: job. You know what the hardest thing to get at Disney is? A beer. I mean, they couldn't get a beer. And then the worst part, you would observe human behavior. And don't take this the wrong way. I know now we have GLP-1, what Trump calls the fat shot. I mean, Americans overall are really not healthy and very overweight. And the people that least need it are walking around with either a turkey leg or a funnel cake. And I talked to Levin one day. He's at Disney. I said, "How are you having a magical day?" And I'm like, please tell me you're not eating a turkey leg and a funnel cake. He goes, well, it just so happens I got a funnel cake. Can't make it up. And then you go to Splash Mountain and it's the same scenario. You know, you're in the front seat. You have the guides taking the next seat. You have people that have waited online for hours. You go down Splash Mountain. My son would get to, we pull back up. We're supposed to get out and you would actually get in on the other side. And all the people that have been waiting forever, like, who the hell are these people? And Dumbo was the worst. You'd wait 2 hours. It's a 90-second ride. 90 seconds. And, you know, my kids would be like, again, Daddy, again, again. What am I supposed to do in that moment? Now, I used to just hide. I got to the point where I felt so embarrassed doing it because I didn't want special treatment that I just would hide. But I had no choice because they would insist that I had all this security and all these people. What was I supposed to do? What would you do?
2: Yeah, I would take the hookup all day, every day.
23: You wouldn't give a rip what anyone else thought.
5: Just for some reference, the lines recently at Disney have been upwards of, for certain rides, 300 minutes long. So when you're getting to the front of the line, if you had to sit with a 5-year-old and a 300-minute wait, that would be really bad.
23: Okay, and then people see you walk in where people walk out, the exit, and then walk right onto Dumbo. And they've been waiting 3 hours to get onto Dumbo. Now, they have fast-tracked it all. You can actually set up an appointment for these rides. You know that, right?
5: You can. You have to pay for it. Yeah, you can.
23: You have to pay for that. You have to pay for, I guess you can fast pass, right? You do that. But I think you can only do it for one or two rides at a time. I'm not sure. I haven't been there in years and years and years and years and years. Do they serve beer? Because I'm scheduled to go there.
5: I believe they do. I don't know if they have it in Magic Kingdom.
23: Well, they got to fix that. They need to serve beer. And then at that time, I smoked cigars. So I'd find like there's one park area, a little park area, and I'd sneak out when no one was looking. And I'd go and, you know, take a few hits off of my cigar. And like, I think I started inhaling it because I needed so much nicotine to just calm me down by the time I heard Magical Day one more time. And I'm not dissing the play. Now, kids love it. In fairness to the kids, if of them, it's like, okay. But after you've been there 20 times, you just can't take it anymore. It's just too much. Why am I getting this reaction? I sound like a spoiled brat, but it was part of my job. It was nothing I could do. I had no
2: Listen,
23: say.
2: Man, you know what? At the end of the day, if anybody had that opportunity, they would take it because it really is for your kids. And so if you are a parent who has the opportunity to skip the lines, you would do it for your kid. Me? Hell no. I would never go to Disney. There is not enough money in this world. My kids know it. We're never going.
23: So that's just another thing you're gonna deprive your son Liam of.
2: Those are a bunch of liberal lunatics.
5: Well, with the way you just described it, can you blame her? I mean, you just talked so poorly about the place.
2: My reasons are because Disney is woke as a joke.
23: I am saying for kids, it is heaven. For parents, it's hell. That's all. If they serve beer, it would be better. If you could set up an appointment time for all the rides that you want to go on ahead of time, that would be better.
2: Listen, once they had dudes with beards dressing up as Cinderella, I was out. Have a nice day. I'll take my money somewhere else.
23: What's wrong with that?
2: God, how much time do you have? You got all 3 hours for me today? Forget about it.
23: I don't know. But I did. There was a part of me that was embarrassed. And then people would recognize me doing it. And I'm like, oh, no, this is humiliating. I don't live this way. It's kind of like those people, famous people that say, don't you know who I am? I mean, just shut up. Just shut up. And it just is not my style. And I just got to the point I'd have my nieces and my nephews take the kids on the rides and just like I'd hang out at a distance because I didn't want to be associated with it. I felt like it just was so unfair. I felt it was terrible. I just felt the double standard. Now, if you're an elected official, you're a president, you get everything taken care of. Now, I say that, and then meanwhile, next week, I'm going on Air Force One, which I imagine is going to be a little bit better treatment than, you know, going on China Air to go visit President Xi. We've been trying to get an interview with President Xi. So far, we've not heard back from President Xi. I am shocked. Aren't you surprised about that?
2: Yeah, no. Mm-mm. He's very busy ruling as a communist. He's got other things on the agenda.
23: Yeah, I think you're probably right. I don't know. By the way, Dow over 50,000 again. NASDAQ is at 25.8 today. I mean, we have the economic numbers are insane. I got, you know, Trump's economy. Every number we've gotten for the last number, ADP, private sector job growth, up dramatically more than anticipated. It's always more than anticipated. U.S. home sales rise more than, quote, expected, which means that would indicate a gradual improvement in affordability. I know gas prices are complicated, but as soon as this issue is resolved with Iran, that's going to change too. And I mean, the economy's showing amazing resiliency. Price of a barrel of oil down dramatically again. We'll get into the updates on Iran in just a minute. The president's saying that, and by him stopping this escorting through the Strait of Hormuz, something is going on. I don't know what. I've called a lot of people. They said, just stand by, stay tuned. Let's see what happens. There is some optimism out there. And that's being communicated to me. All right, Linda, we love Greenberry cereal. Peter Harris's family, best cereal you'll ever have. 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And of course, they have Silver Palette pasta sauce that Linda can't say properly. 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It's classic. Made with San Marzano and California tomatoes. 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The official foods of the Sean Hannity Show, Greenberry Cereal. And Linda, how do you say it again?
2: There's only one way to say it. 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
23: There's no such thing as sauce, but Silver Palette Pasta Sauce. And hopefully most of you can decipher that.
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7: The series finale of The Boys is going to the big screen. The final episode of the Prime Video superhero series will be available to watch in theaters across the U.S. and Canada later this month using 4DX technology that moves theater seats when the action on the screen and simulates weather conditions inside the theater. A former FedEx driver has been sentenced to death for kidnapping a 7-year-old girl and brutally murdering her in the back of his delivery truck. A Texas jury delivering the sentence Tuesday after nearly 3 weeks of testimony. Fort Worth officials say 34-year-old Tanner Horner was sentenced to death by lethal injection. Iranian state media says President Trump has backed down on the Strait of Hormuz. Trump on Tuesday said the U.S. was pausing its military operations intended to help guide commercial ships through the critical waterway. Iran hailed the move on social media and posted on X, Trump backs down.
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21: Got a crash I-4 eastbound before Maitland Boulevard, still there on the right shoulder. Another wreck, 436 northbound at Baldwin Park Street with the left turn lane blocked. A crash on South Orange at Weatherby Road and a wreck on 192 at Rolling Oaks Boulevard. 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
3: 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Orlando's news, weather, and traffic starts now.
7: Good afternoon, 3:30 here at WDBO. Our top story, President Trump is suggesting a deal could end soon, end the war with Iran.
12: If Iran does not agree to a deal with the U.S., President Trump warns bombings will resume with more intensity than before.
13: We're dealing with people that want to make a deal very much, and we'll see whether or not they can make a deal that's satisfactory to us. We have it very much under control.
12: The president's warning comes amid reports the U.S. and Iran are closing in on an agreement that would end the U.S. blockade of Iran and reopen the Strait of Hormuz. The U.S. military says an American fighter jet shot out the rudder of an Iranian oil tanker today as that vessel was attempting to breach the blockade. At the White House, Jared Halpern, Fox News.
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14: I'm Channel 9 Eyewitness News meteorologist David Eckert. Coming up, when near record-breaking heat could impact Central Florida, and latest on rain chances to close out the work week.
7: I'm Laurel Lee. It's 93 degrees and sunny right now in Orlando. Continuing our team coverage, President Trump says he's taking action to reduce drug costs for Americans. Fox Business Edward Lawrence has more from the White House.
15: President Donald Trump has signed on the 17 largest pharmaceutical makers to the most favored nation pricing. That means popular medications for less for Medicaid recipients, and the companies shift the cost or some of the cost to other countries. Now, a Council of Economic Advisors analysis shows that this saving $529 billion over the next decade. The program that drug makers signed on to with the Trump administration also requires to extend the pricing reductions to state Medicaid programs, equaling $64.3 million in savings over the same time.
7: The president saying he's going to enact a 100% tariff on medications coming into the U.S. unless some of the manufacturing takes place here. The NFL will hopefully trash the idea of introducing replacement referees for the upcoming season.
27: ESPN reporting that the league and the Referees Association are scheduling a new collective bargaining agreement vote on Thursday. The sides have been negotiating for the last 2 years, but hit a roadblock just months ago, which prompted rule changes to help potential replacement referees. The current CBA expires at the end of this month. Greg Rhodes, WDBO News.
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3: 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The latest on much-needed rain chances moving into the weekend. Plus, nightclub chaos as shootings leave a suspect and two victims in critical condition. The high-speed pursuit that followed the chaotic shooting. And a major city commission meeting today in Daytona Beach, whether the city manager's employment will be renewed, now with two subpoenas recently served. Today, starting at 4 on Channel 9 Eyewitness News.
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14: Plenty of sunshine for today, and it will be warm out there with high temperatures climbing into the low 90s. Later on tonight, a few clouds around, overnight lows in the low 70s. Even warmer weather arriving for your Thursday. There's also going to be a fire danger out there with temperatures pushing to near record levels in the mid 90s. Rain chances returning on Friday. From Channel 9 Eyewitness News, I'm meteorologist David Heckard.
19: 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Triple Team Traffic.
21: Pretty busy through downtown right now, both I-4 westbound and I-4 eastbound. Seeing delays into Volusia County as well. I-4 eastbound starting about the 417 up to the bridge. And we've got a crash South Orange at Weatherby, along with a wreck 192 at Rolling Oaks Boulevard. 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From the WDBO Traffic Center, I'm Paul Cross.
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23: 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They're great people. All right, let me give you an update where we are in terms. Don't just stop. Ethan, you're going to be fired. I swear, don't even start. You will be fired. Out the door.
2: And Sean, that's not very magical of you. Feels a little hostile, actually. No. Should I play hostile. Led Zeppelin instead to match your hostility?
23: What song? Whole Lot of Love. I don't know. Stairway to Heaven. What are we going to play? The song remains the same. I don't have no idea.
2: Oh my God.
23: So I was kind of surprised like everybody else last night. And then I started doing some digging. I'll give you the insight that we have based on the request from Pakistan and other countries, the tremendous military success that we have had during the campaign against the country of Iran. And additionally, the fact that great progress has now been made towards a complete and final agreement with representatives of Iran. We have mutually agreed, while the blockade will remain in full force and effect, Project Freedom, which is the movement of ships through the Strait of Hormuz, will be paused for a short period of time to see whether or not an agreement can be finalized and signed. All right, so I started digging and checking with sources. There has been pretty dramatic progress. Whether or not it sticks, you don't know because you're not really sure if the left hand knows what the right hand is doing in Iran. But they're doing everything they can possibly do without wiping out their infrastructure. So there's going to be a pause here. And how this plays out, we'll know in a short period of time. The White House reporting that they believe they are close to securing a one-page agreement in terms of what it is that they're going to agree to. And then it'll be working out the details, which I think would be in their best interest for sure, the people of Iran's best interest without destroying their ability to have an economy. But anyway, so it's not a done deal. The president reiterated that. Pakistan's prime minister thanking the president for, in fact, pausing Project Freedom. I mean, they've been working hard on, you know, to their credit, they're trying to get resolution here. And you know, teasing great progress. I'm sure the president wouldn't be saying it. Then the president, you know, went out there today and he said, you know, if Iran accepts the new deal, if they don't agree, the bombing's starting again. So I think this is kind of like the last ditched effort, because I think the president has given them enough time now to try to work out their internal, you know, I guess, battle for power. New York Post reporting Israel's chomping at the bit. Israel wants to just wipe them out. And I can't blame them after all the terror they have fomented against that country. I really can't blame them. Anyway, so they and the U.S. preparing now for renewed airstrikes. There's about 25% of targets that are left when the president hit the pause button. I think the most important piece of the puzzle that I know their efforts to try to achieve this would be arming the Iranian people and then letting them decide and not letting the Revolutionary Guard decide what their future will be. And it's kind of a shame for 47 years the people of Iran have been terrorized and women beaten if they don't wear cover up in a certain way and women put to death if, God forbid, you know, if they wear the wrong makeup. I mean, it's ridiculous. Gays and lesbians thrown off roofs. It's amazing that all these liberals, you know, there are actually people, Linda, I'm not sure if you're aware of this. There are actually people out there, you know, beyond pushing these ridiculous conspiracy theories about how Bibi Netanyahu and Israel somehow convinced Donald Trump to engage in this behavior. That's not what happened at all. I have more sources at the highest level of government and to a fault, with the exception of one person who had an ideological difference with the president, except for one. They all agreed and they all said something similar to this, which is the president had no choice, meaning that what Steve Witkoff reported was 1,000% true. But I have no idea why that there are, you know, these conspiracy theorists, isolationists, you know, people more angry with Donald Trump than they are with the number one state sponsor of terror. You know, people have actually made statements as bizarre as Sharia law is making Islamic societies more advanced than the West. Well, okay, well, why don't you move your daughter and your wife and your girlfriend over to Tehran and get back to me in a year and let me know how great that is. I'm sure it's absolutely wonderful. Or the idea that, you know, people that think radical Islamic terrorism is not an existential threat to the U.S. I'm like, can people really be that naive? that stupid? Or maybe, I don't know, is it that they want clicks and that they want attention? I'm not really sure what it is. I'm not sure where it's coming from. And then the people that are just angry at the fact that you're never going to convince me because my sources happen to be better than pretty much everyone else's out there. And I know that the president told the truth and that Iran did have the 60% enriched uranium, which could be enriched to weapons grade uranium in under 12 days. That's exactly what Steve Witkoff said. So we'll see what happens. Can you, Linda, you do great under Sharia. I think you'd last about 3 minutes. Maybe.
2: Let me tell you something. Me and Sharia would never get along.
23: Let me tell you something else. We're not getting along.
2: We're not getting along. It's not coming to America. And the crap that's going on in Texas and all across this country with them trying to have, just look at Brooklyn. They got their own police walking around. This is a scary time. Look what happened last night. Look at the uprising. They're going after the NYPD. They're going after anybody who's Jewish. They're protesting the anti-Semitism, the anti-Christian, the anti-American, the anti-Western culture is out of bounds. We stop it now or we're going to be like Afghanistan, Pakistan, and Tehran.
23: Where were all those people on college campuses that were protesting Israel? How come they never protested the 45,000 dead Iranians that were just shot
2: 100% right.
23: to raise their voices? Of course I'm
2: 100%
23: right.
2: Right.
23: Cornell University's president in the New York Post, they had an article today, had blasted a group of these radical students for hurling abuse, holding him hostage in his own car following an Israeli-Palestine debate, a series that was going on at this Ivy League institution. And these groups filmed themselves swarming the president of Cornell, trailing him in, to his vehicle as he was trying to leave the event. If you don't know, it's in upstate New York, in Ithaca, New York, the campus there. I've been there a number of times. My kids play tournaments there. But, you know, he accused the group, who he said had become notorious for spewing verbal and online abuse towards Cornell staffers in the past, of surrounding his car, banging on his windows, blocking him from leaving. And this is the school president. And he spoke out after the students posted footage on social media of him apparently backing into the group amid the parking lot chaos. Well, the guy thinks he's about to get killed. He wasn't hurting anybody. And you had this, you mentioned this just a moment ago, the hateful anti-Israel mob descending at a historic New York City synagogue, clashing with cops in this rowdy protest arrest that took place yesterday. But, you know, flooding the streets near a historic Manhattan, New York City synagogue, clashing with cops, repeating Israel should not exist. What is wrong with these people? They're just nuts. They're absolutely insane.
2: No, they're entitled and they have no accountability. That's what's wrong.
23: You have a Michigan Senate candidate. This guy's as bad as Graham Plattner in Maine. This guy, El Sayed, you know, with his ties, there was a FoxNews.com article, to extremists and extremism fueling anti-Semitism concerns among Jewish voters. That's the headline. American Jewish Community Committee reports that 91% of American Jews say violent anti-Semitic attacks have increased their concerns over safety. But there is just disgusting vitriol hatred. And I'm not sure where this newfound love of Sharia came from. I mean, you know what my attitude is? If you think Sharia is better than the West, then go live there. Go get yourself a house, you know, in one of these, you know, Sharia-run countries. Good luck to you. Good luck. I don't think you're going to like it. That's my prediction. We have an update. 5 Trump-endorsed Indiana state Senate candidates win their primary races, upending the state's redistricting fight. Now, the president pushed this very, very hard, and 5 of the Indiana state senators that voted against redrawing the House map last year lost their Republican primaries on Tuesday, ousted by Trump-endorsed primary challengers. A 6th Trump-supported candidate also won the GOP primary. Now, people aren't paying attention to this. The only one that I saw paying attention to this was James Carville, who's losing his mind and cursing his brains out. This Supreme Court decision against racial gerrymandering, that could impact Republicans in the way that would be a 19-seat swing. what happened in the state of the Commonwealth of Virginia is not going to withstand judicial review because it was unconstitutional how they did it. And then in my free state of Florida, they just voted to redraw the map based on Governor DeSantis's vision. You know, that's now 23 seats. And if you get Indiana, now you're talking maybe 3 or 4 seats more. I would say net advantage. And here's one thing I'm going to tell people as you listen to the radical left talk about how this midterm is in the bag. It's not. You know, even Karl Rove said, you know, these people predicting a 40-vote swing don't know anything about politics. They don't. The issues that will impact this midterm election year, I am telling all of you right now, have not happened yet. That's why I've not quite gotten into the midterm, except to ask all of you to commit in your mind, heart, and soul that this is the most important midterm in your lifetime. And now these decisions and redistricting is now backfired against the gerrymandering Democrats. That they've mastered the art of gerrymandering. Republicans are just catching up. And now that's going to catch up to the Democrats. But, you know, how this issue in Iran ultimately concludes, gas prices then coming down, which would be a natural consequence of that. The foundational pieces that the president put in place for significant economic growth, in spite of, you know, higher gas prices, in spite of what's happening in Iran, every economic indicator shows robust growth and job creation in the country. And once this conflict is behind us, and it will be behind us, it's a matter of when, not a matter of if, you know, then it's going to be a whole new ballgame. And if the president rids the world of a nuclear armed Iran in the future, he will get credit for that. He will get credit for secure borders, the economy, the foundational pieces, the largest tax cut in history, trillions of dollars in manufacturing investment coming online even today as we speak. I mean, trillions of dollars. That's never happened before. No president ever secured that before. People now getting the largest tax refund that they have gotten probably in their adult life. People's take home pay is that much greater. Then you got the price of gasoline to come down to normal levels. It's a whole different ballgame. We'll get to Obama. Do you know Obama's now kind of claiming that he has conflict at home with his wife? Why do we keep reading about his marriage? I'm sick and tired of hearing about his marriage. I don't care about his marriage. I don't care. I don't need to know the details that Michelle Obama doesn't like the fact that he doesn't like Trump, so he feels compelled to go out there and campaign against Donald Trump and make comments about Donald Trump every second of every minute of every hour of every day. By the way, a grand jury did indict a Salvadorian illegal on federal assault charges after he allegedly rammed ICE agents with his car. And it's unbelievable this is happening all the time. We're going to get to Ken Griffin. Ken Griffin was going to spend $6 billion in New York City until Zoran Marxist Kami Mamdani thought he was being cute and pointing out, well, I'm going to tax this guy's penthouse apartment overlooking Central Park worth over $200 million. He was going to spend $6 billion creating high-paying jobs in New York City. He said, no. I think I'm going back to Miami where I belong. Good for him. I was hoping he'd do that. I never met him. We'll talk more about that later. And his comments are very telling. And he's not wrong in suggesting that Mamdani actually put a target on him. And we live in an assassination culture. He's not wrong. 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
7: Opponents of California's proposed billionaire tax savings collected signatures to qualify two countermeasures for the November ballot. They believe the proposed countermeasures would block or at least weaken the controversial tax initiative. The initiative would impose a one-time 5% tax on the assets of California residents with more than $1 billion. Six of seven GOP incumbents in the Indiana Congress have lost their primaries. The incumbents lost to challengers endorsed by President Trump after the Indiana legislature refused to redraw congressional maps to give Republicans an edge. Secretary of State Marco Rubio says other parts of the world are suffering more at the pump than the U.S. Addressing reporters at the White House Tuesday, Rubio said while the U.S. doesn't rely on foreign imports for gas, we are vulnerable to global gas prices.
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1: Good afternoon, 4 o'clock here at WDBO. Our top story, President Trump is warning he'll resume bombing in Iran if Iran does not agree to an emerging peace deal.
2: If Iran does not agree to give what has been agreed to, President Trump says, the bombing starts at a much higher level in intensity than it was before. The president issuing that threat on social media amid reports Iran and the U.S. are nearing an agreement to end the war. President Trump also announced a pause to Project Freedom, the U.S. military's operation to guide commercial ships through the Strait of Hormuz. At the same time, the president told the New York Post it's too soon to prepare for a new round of talks in Pakistan. Islamabad hosted an initial negotiation between the U.S. and Iran last month. At the White House, Jared Halpern, Fox News.
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3: I'm Channel 9 Eyewitness News meteorologist David Eckert. Coming up, when near record-breaking heat could impact Central Florida, and latest on rain chances to close out the work week.
1: I'm Laurel Lee. It is 83 degrees and sunny right now in Orlando. Continuing our team coverage as new reports emerge, the now shut down Sloth World on I-Drive, local officials speaking out about what they viewed as a failure of government oversight.
4: Speaking in front of the now shuttered building in the tourist district, Florida State Representative Anna Escamani was joined by local experts and District 6 County Commissioner Mike Scott to discuss the reported deaths of over 50 sloths in the care of Sloth World.
5: What a disgrace to government, to state regulators for not thinking that the public would be outraged, not thinking this was a problem.
4: State Attorney General James Uthmeyer and Orange Osceola Attorney Monique Worrell's office are working to find whether criminal charges can be filed after the FWC has stated that they found no evidence of violations.
5: If we were here outside a pet store for dogs or for cats, there would have been arrests made already.
4: Greg Rhodes, WDBO News.
1: Kissimmee's mayor trying to block an ethics investigation into COVID relief funds for her family business.
6: Lawyers for Jackie Espinoza filed a petition Monday with an appeals court. A lower court ordered the investigation, but Espinoza's lawyers say only the state's ethics commission can do so. Espinoza's attorney, Migdalia Perez, is fighting back.
7: This commission sent a complaint up to the circuit court that has absolutely no jurisdiction, and we are effectively challenging that.
6: The initial complaint revolves around Espinoza's family business receiving $50,000 in COVID relief money through a program Espinoza helped create. The mayor insists she did nothing wrong.
7: The process is going to go play itself through. We just have to wait until the process happens. It will happen now the right way.
6: There's no word on when the appeals court will issue a ruling. Hayden Wiggs, WDBO News.
1: Multiple victims are recovering following an attack during a Cinco de Mayo celebration in Maryland. Maureen Ume of Fox Washington, D.C. TV affiliate WTDG reporting from Laurel.
8: Laurel police officials tell us that the three people who were critically injured in the shooting and stabbing incidents are now in stable condition. Police say three people were shot, two suffered what were initially critical injuries, and the third person had serious but non-life-threatening injuries. According to witnesses, large crowds were gathered outside after celebrations at this nearby Amigos restaurant when a fight broke out near the Longhorn Steakhouse in the parking lot. A witness says someone pulled out a gun and fired multiple shots. Emergency crews rushed to the scene as people ran for cover. At nearly the same time and just steps away, police say two other people were stabbed at a second location in the same shopping center. Laurel police say it is still unclear whether the shooting and stabbing incidents are connected. Investigators are now searching for both the shooter and the person responsible for the stabbings in Laurel. Maureen Ume, Fox News.
1: A 5-year-old girl found alive after being stranded for over a day in the wreckage of a deadly car crash.
9: Colorado State Police calling it a miracle. A 5-year-old girl found alive almost 30 hours after a single car crash on Highway 60 near the small town of Bayfield in southwestern Colorado. We're told two adults were killed in the crash in which a small truck veered off a 40-foot embankment, rolling an unknown number of times that the wreckage could not be seen from the road. The little girl treated and released. Investigators saying that speed and impairment were not factors in the crash. Jeff Manasso, Fox News.
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3: Warmer weather arriving for your Thursday. There's also going to be a fire danger out there with temperatures pushing to near record levels in the mid-90s. Rain chances returning on Friday. From Channel 9 Eyewitness News, I'm meteorologist David Heckard.
0: 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Triple Team Traffic.
15: On and off the brakes pretty heavily now. I-4 eastbound between Lake Mary and the bridge, and then into downtown I-4 westbound as well. More delays westbound Sand Lake to 535 and Osceola Parkway through Champions Gate. Got a crash on Goldenrod southbound after Bates Road on the left shoulder, and a wreck on 436 northbound at Baldwin Park Street. 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From the WDBO Traffic Center, I'm Paul Cross.
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0: this unregulated, savage land of social media where there are terrible things being said. And I don't want to be part of it.
1: You know, it's very interesting. There was Barrett Media recently did a study about radio, and the one format by far that has retained its audience is talk radio. And that people have been loyal to the hosts that they like. And we're now on 760 stations and Sirius XM. And, you know, we podcast it and we're pretty much everywhere. And Fox News Channel, you see the ratings every day. I mean, the numbers are remarkable, especially considering the attrition levels in terms of cable watching. But people are watching now on YouTube. I went into the podcast spaces, although I didn't name it. We'll do it live like you did. And I will tell you, it's been a huge success out of the box. And, I like the idea of people being able to find me everywhere, wherever they are. And then also having the opportunity to bring in new people to what it is that we do, because I think people want smart, intelligent conversation. You know, not this vitriol that people spew every day and these conspiracies that people are making their money on.
0: Awful. You know, I'm doing the same thing that you're doing. We both have long form now. And the reason is that there is a large segment of the population that doesn't want to sit through commercials, doesn't want to sit through television programs any longer. My kids never watch them. And they are attracted.
1: But Bill, you should insist that they watch Hannity every night at 9. I don't get that.
0: I have them tied up. They have to watch his statement.
1: I appreciate it, Bill. I hope they have they're a Nielsen family at the same time.
0: Right. But you know what I'm talking about here. We've established, the Fox News Channel because both Hannity and I were at the genesis of it. We were there first day. We've established that in the minds of the American public and the world. But now it's very hard to do that. And the only way these people can get attention on social media is to say the most outrageous, heinous things about other human beings. And it's just not worth it. And when I speak to President Trump, I speak it down a little bit. You don't need to, you know, make the personal attacks because you're the president. And the president is elevated just by his job, just by the performance. Now, he's not going to listen to me, I know, but at least I'm trying.
1: Well, I've had the same conversation with him. The way I've said it to him is we don't need to hear every thought that goes through your head. And I think I said it after he made comments about Rob Reiner after that horrible incident occurred. He made similar comments after Mueller. But with that said, that has been the person that's been on the world stage for 11 years. And I don't think you're going to change Donald Trump and who he is. And I think people have pretty much come to accept that that's who he is.
0: And it's a very fascinating dynamic because he's right in a way. He could have never done and accomplished what he's accomplished without being bombastic, without being unpredictable, without taking on perceived enemies the way he does. He could have never done it.
1: I've got a question for you because you recently went to China. Next week, I will be in China. I'm going with the president on his trip to China. Now, I can't take my own phone. I'm told I can't even bring it on the plane. So I'll be using a fake phone. What do you call that? A burner phone.
0: Right.
1: Yeah. Any advice? So this is what I've been told. And I've been told that my room is going to be bugged, that they're going to watch me taking a shower, and that I better be on my best behavior, which I am anyway. And I'm like, why would they care about me taking a shower? Do you believe that's true?
0: Yeah, that's bold. They're not going to take you video of you taking a shower. There is audio, though, that you're going to have to negotiate around. And that's part.
1: You mean if I call Bill O'Reilly next week, it's going to be what? They're going to record every word?
0: Well, I'm serious about this. If you over there, I'm your first call because I'll get my boys in there to fix your problem, whatever it may be.
1: I'm with Donald Trump. I mean, how is it that I have to call Bill O'Reilly when I have the president that I'm sure is not going to take off with me left behind?
0: No, but he's busy, and I'm not.
1: He's busy. You're not busy. So I had a caller yesterday say to me, begging me not to go, thinking that something terrible may happen to me. Now, look, we're on God's time in this world. And whenever God calls us home, he calls us home. And I said, well, if that happens, please know I'm very grateful to all of you in this audience. I love all of you. I'll pray for all of you. And I'm very grateful for an undeserved life that you gave me. And I have one message. Please keep up the fight in my absence. That was my message.
0: What's going to happen to you in China? The security apparatus there is so tight that they're not going to mess around with any Americans at all, or give them a hard time, other than what they usually do, which is surveil you. So for the moment you get in your Mercedes.
1: So I'm going to be in a Mercedes. All right, Bill, I appreciate the update. I have no idea what car. Usually I'm in a van.
0: And it's going to be driven by a security guy, okay, who's going to tell you that he's an Uber driver, but he's not. But anyway, the security apparatus is so tight over there that we don't have the freedom. They don't have the freedom that we have. It could never be a dinner where she is in danger of being assassinated in China. It just couldn't happen. That's how tight they are. But if anybody...
1: Well, I've been trying to get an interview with President Xi. If there's anything you can do to help me. Now, I helped you get a couple of interviews for your show. If you can help me get an interview with President Xi, it'd be a perfect way to pay me back.
0: He's not going to do it, but I might be able to get you his second in command. And you
1: All right.
0: mean the former ambassador from China to the United States under Trump won.
1: Listen, I got to roll, man. We do appreciate you. All things Bill O'Reilly at BillO'Reilly.com. We appreciate you being with us, Bill. Thank you.
0: All right. Have a good trip. I'll be interested to hear about it.
1: All right. Quick break. Right back. We'll continue straight ahead. 800-941-SHAWN is our number.
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3: The NHL Stanley Cup playoffs continue with two games later tonight. The Buffalo Sabres will host the Montreal Canadiens for game one of their series. Out west, the Vegas Golden Knights will welcome in the Anaheim Ducks for game two of that series. The Knights hold a 1-0 lead. American entrepreneur and media mogul Ted Turner has died at the age of 87. A news release from Turner Enterprises said the founder of CNN and TBS passed away today. In the world of sports and entertainment, Turner owned the Atlanta Braves, Atlanta Hawks, and pro wrestling company WCW. President Trump optimistic the war with Iran may be ending. In his latest comments following reports of a deal on the table, Trump told reporters from the White House that there have been very good talks in the past 24 hours. Iran's foreign ministry spokesman confirmed his government was reviewing the U.S.'s plan.
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4: On and off the brakes pretty heavily now. I-4 eastbound between Lake Mary and the bridge, and then into downtown I-4 westbound as well. More delays westbound Sand Lake to 535 and Osceola Parkway through Champions Gate. Got a crash on Goldenrod southbound after Bates Road on the left shoulder, and a wreck on 436 northbound at Baldwin Park Street. 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From the WDBO Traffic Center, I'm Paul Cross.
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3: Good afternoon. 4:30 here at WDBO. Our top story in WDBO's continuing coverage of the conflict in Iran. President Trump says Iran wants to strike a deal to end the war. He suspended Project Freedom, the U.S.'s operation to escort ships through the Strait of Hormuz to allow for more peace talks.
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6: I'm Channel 9 Eyewitness News meteorologist David Eckert. Coming up, when near record-breaking heat could impact Central Florida, and latest on rain chances to close out the work week.
3: I'm Laurel Lee, 92 degrees sunny right now in Orlando. Continuing our team coverage, Secretary of State Marco Rubio heading to the Vatican this week and is also planning to meet with the Pope, Pope Leo there. This is the Trump administration continues criticisms of the Pope, who's been preaching an anti-war message. Here's ABC's Melissa Adan.
7: Rubio highlighted the Africa trip. He said he was curious to hear from the Vatican as to the experience of how much aid and how much support that Christians are getting around the world. He also brought up the concerns of Cuba, right? In Cuba, what we're seeing is that Marco Rubio says that they've been giving aid via the church to get to Cubans, but they've been struggling with that. So they want to also work with the Vatican to see how they can help out that bolster that relationship.
3: Hantavirus is a deadly disease linked to rat droppings, and now an eighth case has been linked to a cruise ship, which an infectious disease expert says may be a first.
8: It raises the question, is it human-to-human transmission, or are there infected rats on board?
9: Dr. Gregory Poland of the Mayo Clinic, the WHO, believes a Dutch couple brought hantavirus with them when they boarded the MV Hondius in Argentina. They died, and so did another passenger.
8: The reality of it is, hantavirus pulmonary syndrome, about 30-60% die.
9: Five other people, including the ship's doctor, are sick with hantavirus, Dr. Poland says. While there's no specific treatment for it, all should be at top medical centers getting ICU and supportive care. I'm Sarah Lee Kessler.
3: Today at the White House, military families were invited for an early Mother's Day commemoration. First Lady Melania Trump thanking the military moms in attendance, saying their loved ones are answering the call, especially during the Iran war.
10: 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Today is the day we hold their mothers in the highest regard.
3: WDBO Pays Your Bills is back. 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
3: Plenty of sunshine for today, and it will be warm out there with high temperatures climbing into the low 90s. Later on tonight, a few clouds around, overnight lows in the low 70s. Even warmer weather arriving for your Thursday. There's also going to be a fire danger out there with temperatures pushing to near record levels in the mid-90s. Rain chances returning on Friday. From Channel 9 Eyewitness News, I'm meteorologist David Heckard.
2: 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Triple Team Traffic.
4: Got a crash I-4 eastbound in Michigan, a crash turnpike southbound before the Colonial Winter Garden exit. That is a right lane blocked. Another wreck, Goldenrod southbound after Bates Road on the left shoulder. 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From the WDBO Traffic Center, I'm Paul Cross.
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5: I don't think you can do that live. You want to try it live?
6: I don't have the script in front of me, but I will definitely try it live for you because I did it live there.
5: You did not do it live just now.
6: No, I'm saying when I recorded it, I did it live.
5: And how many takes did it take you?
6: I did it in one take.
5: I'm on my eyeballs.
6: I swear to you. On my eyeballs.
5: On my eyeballs. If I'm wrong, God can take
6: I'll
5: out
6: go
5: my
6: blind.
5: Eyeballs.
6: I don't want to go blind.
5: Brian in Kentucky on the Sean Hannity Show. Brian, how are you? Glad you called, sir.
7: Yeah, thank you, Sean. Thank you for taking my call.
5: Well, thank you for checking in. Glad you're out there. What's going on?
7: Well, I heard your discussion yesterday. You're going to take a trip to China, and you just talked to Bill O'Reilly about that. You're going to go to China next week, and I heard the caller yesterday, just talk about that you ought to be afraid and maybe not go or whatever, but I've been to China twice in recent years, and it was just a great experience. Great experience. Great people.
5: Now, what brought you to China? Why'd you go?
7: Well, I went first of all in 2018 for basically sightseeing, and I had Chinese tour guides and all that stuff. And then in 2024, I went there basically to I went there to build relationships.
5: All right. I mean, are you doing business with Chinese companies, or what are you doing?
7: No. I won't go into, I shouldn't go into a lot of detail about why I went, but basically just to build relationships, and had a great time doing that. Great people there.
5: I mean, did you go to find a bride? I mean, I don't know. I have no idea how to interpret that.
7: Well, maybe there's different ways, but just to build relationships, and I wouldn't want to say too much more than that because I wouldn't want to get my Chinese friends there in any kind of trouble. So
5: it sounds like you went to find a girlfriend.
7: No. I'm happily married.
5: I'm glad to hear that. All right.
7: Yes.
5: I'm half kidding you, of course.
7: Okay, of course.
5: Look, I'm not worried about going there. No. I'm never going to live my life in fear. I just refuse to. And there are people that do live their lives in fear, and I think fear can paralyze a lot of people. And if you're one of those people, you know, I would urge you to look at whatever it is that makes you fearful or anxious, and you've got to get over it. You have got to be in a position in this world, in this life, and faith actually helps overcome fear. Let not your heart be troubled. Be not afraid. I mean, I put all of my hope in my Lord and Savior, and I believe that, you know, he's in charge of all of our lives, and he's in charge of when we live and when we die. And I'm not fatalistic about it. I'm just realistic about it. If he decides it's time for me to go home, I'm going home. Nothing I can do about it. By taking thought can add 1 second to their life. The Bible says that too. And the answer is we can't.
7: Yes, that's exactly right. Exactly.
5: Yeah. No, I'm looking forward to it. I'm very aware that the Chinese will likely be spying on me and everyone else that's with the president. And I'm not at all uncomfortable with that. I had the same situation in Vietnam and Singapore and Helsinki. And when I was in the Gulf states, I know for sure that I was being watched. And I remember at one point, I think it was, I'm not sure you were on the trip. I think it was Vietnam, Linda. Remember we were in that weird hotel and everybody mm-hmm. that worked in the hotel was a Chinese spy?
6: Yep.
5: Okay, and we knew they were Chinese spies, and at one point yep. I had my room swept, and they found a bug in the room. Not a bug.
6: Well, I was with Sarah Carter. We walked in on them in the room.
5: I know.
6: Going through her stuff, funny. I was like, "Hello." They're like, "Yeah, sorry, we're on our way." I'm like, "Oh,
5: yeah, we're on our way. Sorry, we didn't mean to leave that bug there. We didn't find anything.
6: We left
5: device.
6: Some presents. Have a good night."
5: Yeah, we left some chocolates for your bed. But I knew that was happening, and they paid very special attention to me, and I knew it. So I had a burner phone, but I gave the president my number. And at one point I'm outside the hotel and I'm talking to President Trump. And I said, just be aware that this is likely being listened to. And if I gave you his answer verbatim, you would laugh your ass off. It was so funny. He doesn't care. He sent a direct message to the people that were listening. Let's put it that way. It was funny.
6: I'll bet.
5: Anyway, Brian, I appreciate it. Is there anything I should see if I have any? I doubt I'll have any time to do sightseeing. Is there anything you'd recommend?
7: The Terracotta Warriors. That's in near the city of Xi'an, but that's in the middle of the country. And the Great Wall, of course. I've been to the Great Wall twice, and that's a great experience.
5: You know, I appreciate the call. Thank you. Linda, you're going to think this is the strangest thing in the world. I have an ability to go online and look at famous sites, and I feel like in my mind's eye that I can experience exactly how I would feel if I was in that space. And I've been to places where I've done that before, and then when I get there, it's exactly how I felt looking at it online. And I usually go, you know, for my kids' sake or for other people in my life that want to go visit places. And I'm like, it doesn't feel any different than what I looked at online. Is that terrible?
6: Really?
5: What is wrong with me?
6: I don't know that it's terrible. I think it's a little strange. I mean, I know you've been in Europe. Have you ever been to any like famous place in Europe and you're standing in it and you go, huh, that's a little different?
5: No.
6: Really?
5: No, it's wow. Exactly as I imagine it in my mind's eye.
6: Okay, so here's a different example. If you saw a picture of the ocean, do you think that's the same as standing on the sand in front of it?
5: That's a hard question to answer because I see the ocean every day.
6: But that's what I mean. Like, you love the ocean. So if you love were, it. I don't know, let's say you were when we were in Alaska, right? You're like, God.
5: Alaska.
6: I really miss being home in the ocean. And I said, oh, don't worry. Here, I got a picture. Fits you right out. There you go. I mean, would that's not, you know what I mean?
5: I would imagine how I would feel if I was there, but it wouldn't take me away from the reality of where I was in the moment, which is it's freezing cold. You know what I've been watching? Gold Rush. Did you ever watch that show?
6: Ask Ethan.
8: Yes, I watch it. It's a great show. Very interesting. I think I was going to actually piggyback off of Linda. I think that you can't watch those shows or Deadliest Catch or, you know, Wicked Tuna. If you watch those shows, I think for you, it'd probably be different if you experience in real life the actual, you know, energy.
5: I know enough that I admire the guys that are in the, you know, out at sea in Deadliest Catch. By the way, many of them had died. Many people on that show have died because it's so dangerous as they, you know, are out there fishing and they go for, you know, these big crabs out there. Wicked Tuna, I've been out tuna fishing. I've caught a tuna before. Been there, done that. love watching it. Don't love boats enough to want to go out for an entire day, never mind days on end. And however, I admire the people that do it. I admire the people in Deadliest Catch. I mean, they're gone for weeks and weeks and weeks at a time. And I mean, when they pick up a pot and it doesn't have any crabs in it, I mean, I'm like heart falling for them. You know, the number of problems these guys have with Gold Rush, as you know, they're trying to get dust of gold, and you know, they're just digging and digging and digging and digging, and all of the equipment is constantly breaking. It drives me up a wall. I'm like, can't you guys buy new equipment every year? Because this is ridiculous. Every show, somebody's equipment breaks.
8: That's what makes it exciting, in addition to the astronomical price of gold right now. I mean, which is it's crazy.
5: No, I mean, in all of my life, I never thought it would go that high or that crazy. All right, quick break. Right back to our busy phones. 800-941-SHAWN is our number if you want to be a part of the program as we continue.
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6: A Florida lawmaker teaming up with animal rights groups demanding criminal animal abuse charges against Sloth World Orlando. Representative Anna Escamani and Dr. Rebecca Cliff, director of the Sloth Conservation Foundation, says the vet who was hired to watch the sloths did not have any background in exotic animals. Over 50 sloths died while in the care of the now-shuttered attraction. Naval Station Mayport has returned to normal operations after a security scare this morning. All gates were locked up when an unauthorized vehicle accessed the base. After an investigation, authorities realized it was an elderly couple who accidentally triggered the base's security forces. Pain at the pump isn't going away. AAA puts today's national average for a gallon of regular unleaded gas at $4.53. The price has spiked nearly 30 cents over the past week.
2: 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Triple Team Traffic.
4: Got a crash I-4 eastbound in Michigan, a crash turnpike southbound before the Colonial Winter Garden exit. That is a right lane blocked. Another wreck, Goldenrod southbound after Bates Road on the left shoulder. 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

0: 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Our top story, President Trump says Project Freedom has been disbanded due to what he says is a pending deal with the Iranians. But there has been mixed messaging from the White House as to whether a deal could actually be reached. This as the situation remains stalled in the Strait of Hormuz and gas prices are the highest they've been since 2022 when Russia invaded Ukraine. But at a military Mother's Day event at the White House today, the president downplays the conflict with Iran.
1: It's going very smoothly and we'll see what happens. They want to make a deal. They want to negotiate. And I think that military mothers would want to hear that. Do you agree? I think it's appropriate. Somebody would say, oh, that's not appropriate. I think military mothers want to hear about this stuff.
0: There's an encouraging update on the job market.
2: Private employers stepped up hiring last month. Payroll processing company ADP says private sector employment rose by 109,000 in April. Annual pay increased 4.4%. ADP chief economist Dr. Neela Richardson says small and large employers are hiring, but she's seeing softness in the middle. Large companies have resources. She says small ones are the most nimble. Service providing businesses were adding the most jobs and hiring was strongest in the West. The monthly employment report is released on Friday. ADP's report is not considered a preview of the Labor Department's update. Ginny Coselda, Fox News.
0: A former Miami Dolphins superstar facing a Florida judge and soon a jury, accused by a social media influencer of battery, assault, and intentional infliction of emotional distress. In her civil suit, Sophie Hall claims her leg was broken when she was forcefully and purposefully pushed during football drills at Tyreek Hill's home in 2023.
3: Tyreek Hill denies that he caused her injury. He also contends that Sophie Hall was herself negligent.
0: Judge David Hames telling potential jurors Hill believes Hall assumed the risks when she consented to participating in the drills with the superstar. She needed surgery and wants compensatory and punitive damages. Opening statements could begin tomorrow. Remember to tap the WDBO Pays Your Bills button inside the WDBO app right now and enter the word extra, E-X-T-R-A, right now for your chance at $1,000. Laurel Lee, WDBO News.
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12: Mostly clear skies for the rest of tonight with overnight lows in the low 70s. For your Thursday, tracking what will likely be the warmest day so far this year with a lot of sunshine, near record highs pushing into the mid-90s. And rain chances return for your Friday, slightly cooler, high temperatures in the low 90s. From Channel 9 Eyewitness News, I'm meteorologist David Heckard.
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13: Big time slowing into Volusia County right now, starting at 434 in Longwood, pretty steadily all the way up to the bridge. Also seeing delays on the turnpike southbound as you approach the Colonial Winter Garden exit. Got a crash there blocking the right lane. And a wreck on the 417 southbound before University. It's on the left shoulder. 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
19: All right, let's do it. The Markley, Van Camp, and Robbins Show. Jamie Markley, David Van Camp, Scott Robbins. There's a lot to get to, some fun to be had. We start with an update on Iran.
20: Yes, well, apparently they have paused Operation Freedom, which
21: Well, give it a couple of minutes because it'll change.
20: Right.
21: Jeez.
20: They've paused that for now because the two sides are evidently close to agreeing on a one-page like memorandum of understanding that involves limiting uranium enrichment, actually pausing it for like 5 years and then limiting it to 4%, also reopening the Strait of Hormuz, etc. Mm-hmm. And so there's talk at least that the United States, at least from our perspective, feel like this is pretty close to coming to an end. So we'll see. But, you know, I believe Iran probably is. There are probably a lot of folks in leadership there, whoever they are, whoever the survivors are, who are kind of wanting an end to this too, not only because of the threat of more bombs, but because of the state of the Iranian economy.
19: It's crashing.
20: Yeah, and I mean, it's in shambles because of Operation Epic Fury, and so President Trump talked about their economy yesterday.
19: Yeah.
22: So your economy is crashing.
23: Would you allow their financial system then to fail?
22: Well, I guess so, because we're making it fail.
23: Is that what it takes?
22: I hope it fails.
23: Is that what it takes?
22: You know why? Because I want to win. If it it's... No, it takes getting pounded on by the military, I think, for more. But in addition to that, there it is failing. You know, we have sanctions on them, tremendous sanctions. Scott Bessent's done a great job. We have sanctions that nobody's ever seen before. No, they're failing. Their currency is worthless. Their inflation is probably 150%. The real number is 150%. They aren't paying their soldiers. They can't pay their soldiers. The money is worthless. No, they should do the smart thing, you know? They should do the smart thing. And because we don't want to go in and kill people. We really don't. I don't want to. I don't want to. It's too tough. Great people. I know the people. I have so many Iranian friends from New York and from other places over the years. They're great people. I don't want to kill those people.
19: Yeah.
20: But
19: if you force us, I'll do it.
20: Yeah.
21: Well, you can't take it off the table, that's for sure.
19: No.
21: No, you got to keep... See, that message needs to be very loud. Yeah.
19: Yeah.
21: And it is.
19: Well, but yesterday, Rubio talked about this is a new stage of the war.
21: Mm-hmm. Dude.
19: But then it was off. But, I mean, it's more defensive.
21: He's really, really good.
19: Rubio is,
24: The operation is over. Epic Fury, as the president notified Congress, we're done with that stage of it. Okay, we're now on to this project of freedom.
19: Yes. Yeah. But then it's paused.
20: Yeah.
19: But he did talk about the leadership.
21: Yes.
19: And I thought that was good.
24: The time's come for Iran to make a sensible choice. And it's not easy for them to do that, obviously, because they have a fracture in their own leadership system. And apart from that, I mean, the top people in that government are, to say the least, they're insane in the brain.
19: Yeah.
21: Cypress Hill, nod.
19: Yes.
24: They're insane in the brain.
19: The new remix.
24: They're insane in the brain.
19: Thank you. Well, I mean, all right.
20: He was DJing that wedding just a few days ago. So,
21: yeah, he was.
19: He was.
20: Ready to mix it up a little bit.
19: It's like Marco was channeling that. You don't suppose he was a Cypress Hill guy back in the day?
21: Oh, sure.
19: Yeah, Puff and Tough?
21: Sure.
19: Oh, buddy. All right.
21: Come on, man.
19: Indiana. big political story from last night, huh?
20: Oh, yeah. Well, I mean, a lot of Republican state senators who didn't want to redistrict a few months ago, well, they lost. A lot of them, most of them lost, right? Five of the seven, something like that.
1: Yes.
20: Republican State Senator Travis Holdman lost his primary election by 20 points.
1: Gee!
20: He was one of those state senators.
1: That's a shellacking. That's a beating.
20: Oh, yeah. And, you know, the voters were mad about his decision, and they let him know. But here was his reaction as he was taking his beating last night.
1: Okay.
14: Well, I have one lesson for people. Revenge and retribution is not a Christian value. And that's what this was all about. And I'm not bitter about it. It's just a fact. And there's life after serving in the Indiana Senate. And I'm going to find out what it's like.
16: I'm trying to understand this from a Christian perspective. What retribution is not? Listen, you didn't do what the voters wanted you to do.
20: Yeah.
16: So they voted for somebody else. That's what it is.
20: Yes. That's how it works.
16: And you can think of it as, well, Trump's a meanie, and he put these other people against us, and that's not nice, and that's not Christian. If you would have done what the voters wanted you to do, you'd still have a job.
20: Yeah.
16: So don't be whining about that. That's weak.
20: Yeah, it is.
16: And as a Christian brother, I'm here to help, not to hurt, but that's weak, bro.
20: Yeah, it is. Yeah,
21: what part of the Bible does it say, thou shalt not gerrymander? Pretty sure it's not there.
16: Not heard that one, man.
21: Nope.
16: And I guess we've got a glass ceiling that was broken at the Met Gala.
20: Yes.
1: Gosh, we talked about this yesterday a little bit.
16: Yeah,
1: yesterday,
16: you guys were telling me about this. Well,
20: Thanks to the Met Gala, which normally I don't really care too much about, but we were introduced to a person named Erin Rose Philip, the first black transgender woman with quadriplegic cerebral palsy signed to a major modeling agency.
21: Okay, that bears repeating. What now?
20: It's the first black transgender woman with quadriplegic cerebral palsy signed to a major modeling agency. And again,
16: man, that's a lot to take in.
21: There are very few boxes left to check.
20: Yeah.
16: That's a dude, right?
20: It's a dude.
21: Yeah, it's a dude.
16: All right. Black.
20: Yes.
16: Transgender. Wow. And all the other stuff going on with that.
20: Yeah, I'm just wondering, like, what is there even one other black transgender woman with quadriplegic cerebral palsy? Is there one other? Because I think that person's the only one.
16: I mean, mathematically, that'd be tough.
20: That's kind of hard to replicate.
16: Yeah.
20: So some more is coming out about this person, this glass ceiling shatterer. According to a TEDx talk that Erin did, the reason there aren't more black transgender women with quadriplegic cerebral palsy signed to major modeling agency is because of whiteness.
16: What?
20: Racism.
21: Yeah, racism.
16: You're joking. Roll it.
17: When I first started working, I was an anomaly to the industry. Arguably, in many ways today, really, I still am.
20: Yeah.
17: I think it's time to say the quiet part out loud. The fashion industry is unlikely to book or pay black trans feminine and or physically disabled models to do runway, editorial, and or campaign because of an absence of whiteness.
16: What? Holy mackerel.
21: Is that a stretch? Is that a reach? Holy smoke.
20: Yes, okay. I'm an anomaly. Yes, you are actually an anomaly. Now, I'm not trying to make light of a physical condition here.
16: No, not at all.
20: But, like, black transgender woman with quadriplegic cerebral palsy, that's anomalous by definition.
16: Yes. Yep. Well, and so you're saying the fashion industry is racist?
20: Yes.
16: Well, you might be proof of that, just not in the way you're thinking of.
20: Right.
16: Because if you weren't black or transgender, would you have that gig?
20: Probably not.
21: I don't know. We need an acronym for that, though.
20: I know. We need a day of visibility for black transgender women with quadriplegic cerebral palsy. Because if there's more than one of them, my goodness, that's an underserved community.
16: BTQP?
20: BTWQCP.
21: Plus.
16: Spirit.
20: STAMMA. There you go.
21: Golly. You can't get that on a bumper sticker. You got to trim it up. Something's really got to work, yeah.
16: That's amazing.
21: I know. Is it crazy?
16: honestly, I saw the story in print. You guys were talking about it earlier because I was out of here yesterday. And, you know, I'm thinking, well, if she's, he, whatever, is interviewed, they're going to be completely, like, grateful that they have this gig, oh. Right? Like, it would be this proud thing. And no, it is, well, it's racist.
20: Yes.
16: That is That's incredible. It's good they have the gig.
21: I know. Well, it is the nuttiest story.
16: And I'm still pissed about it.
21: Maybe of the week, and it's only Wednesday.
20: I know, right? Why are you pissed about it?
16: No, I'm saying they're pissed about it. This person is like pissed because the industry is all this. Yeah. And again, I wouldn't wish this on anybody, but a little gratitude for the gig would be nice to hear because, I mean, let's face it, with this job, there's no way you can get fired from it. You can do anything.
20: Oh, yeah.
16: There's a built-in excuse for it. It doesn't matter what you do.
21: Yeah, what are you going to do?
16: Right. All you got to do is basically show up.
21: Find a replacement.
20: Plenty of fish in the sea, right?
21: Right, exactly.
20: There's a whole fleet of black transgender women with quadriplegic cerebral palsy who would love to get signed to a major modeling agency.
21: Tobacco-chewing, one-legged, cowboy hat-wearing.
20: just waiting for Joe Biden to come out and say black transgender women with quadriplegic cerebral palsy signed to major modeling agencies are the backbone of America. They built America.
16: Oh, yes.
0: No one. The history books will notice.
16: Yes, they will. I've never seen anything like it. Oh, my gosh.
2: I got hairy legs.
16: Yeah, I know. Of course you do. Yes, all right. The five stories we're watching today, much more straight ahead.

0: 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Working on the farm, my heart kept skipping a beat. 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Turns out I have atrial fibrillation, which increases the risk of stroke about 5 times.
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16: 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Triple Team Traffic.
8: Got a crash on the 417 southbound before University. A crash on the Turnpike southbound before the Colonial Winter Garden exit. A special event downtown has all southbound lanes of Orange Avenue closed at Amelia and working a wreck on Conroy Road westbound at I-4. 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
16: Now, the three big things you need to know, powered by Mark Spain Real Estate.
17: The Toronto Maple Leafs will have the top pick in this year's NHL draft. Despite having the fifth best odds to win the lottery, their selection would have went to the Boston Bruins if it fell outside of the top five. Hawaii's Kilauea volcano appears to be done erupting for what was the 46th time this year. Hawaiian Volcano Observatory scientists say lava fountains reaching over 600 feet high abruptly ended Tuesday evening. The volcano alert level has been lowered from watch to advisory and the aviation color code from orange to yellow. The man who allegedly shot at Secret Service agents in Washington, D.C. earlier this week has been identified. 45-year-old Michael Marks of Texas was hospitalized after he was shot several times near the Washington Monument. The Secret Service says plainclothes agents called for backup on Monday after noticing a man who appeared to be armed.
16: You depend on WDBO before, during, and after the historic Artemis II launch. 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From headlines around the world or in our own backyard, this is WDBO Orlando's News and Talk. 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
18: With this guy, younger guy, he's got his girlfriend and then his mom, and they're going to get in the car and go somewhere. And the dude's mom said, because the girlfriend's getting in the front seat.
19: Mm-hmm.
18: And the mom's like, I ain't riding no back seat. Like, wow. You. Yeah.
19: Hmm.
18: And she explains it. And then the girlfriend's like, she's kind of ticked off. She's like, well, I'm not getting in the back seat. I'll drive my own car. So it's split on who's in the right here. Yeah. There's audio of this.
19: Sure.
18: Because it doesn't look like the mom has, well, mobility issues. She's kind of a bigger woman.
19: Mm-hmm.
18: And I don't know if this matters or not. Some people online, it does. There's also a racial dynamic. It's a black dude, white girlfriend, black mom. She's like, I ain't sitting in no back seat. And then it starts.
20: I'm not sitting in the back seat. You need to get out. You gonna sit in the back seat today? You need to get out. I'm not sitting in the back seat.
21: My mom's coming, so I will not. You have to get back.
20: What do you mean you're not coming?
21: It's not that deep. Just sit in the back seat.
20: Okay, no, y'all not married anyway.
18: And then it's,
20: we're just going somewhere. You act like you gotta sit in the back seat for half. Okay.
18: And now it's on, man. Now it's on.
19: Yeah. Yeah, like you could sit in the back seat forever.
18: And the dude, originally, you'd hear him kind of say, Mommy, you don't have to sit in the back seat. But then he's like, uh-oh, I don't know what to do now.
19: That guy is the real victim in all of this. He is between a rock and a hard place for sure.
8: Oh, man.
18: Probably something he maybe should have talked to somebody about before it happened. I don't know. Yeah. Or maybe you just don't see it coming.
22: I'm staying in a hotel for a few days. Let things simmer.
18: So, if you want to join the debate, who's in the right? Is it the mom or the girlfriend?
19: I tend to think, you know, you let the elder sit in the front car, or so yes. front seat, but I have. I'm also like, you don't have to be a jerk about it, though.
18: See, that's the thing.
19: It's the reaction that's yes. problematic.
18: Yes. So if the girlfriend says, hey, you can ride in the front seat, no problem, then that's fine. Yeah. But when you got mom going, I ride no back seat.
19: Yeah.
18: If you are the girlfriend, you're like, what? I think it's hard for me to take the girlfriend's side, but yeah. the tone yeah. is what really sets you off I from the mom.
22: Most girlfriends would have said, no, mom, you sit in front. I'm getting back without even bringing yeah. it up.
18: Yeah,
22: you know, that's kind of how it would roll, in my mind, anyway.
19: I'll just say, based on that snippet of audio, I think they both would have benefited from my soon-to-be-patented Disrespect 101 class in school.
18: Yes.
19: That's like, okay, look, you can realize that it's not that big of a deal one way or the other. And that is, by the way, a class that you would sit in for 45 minutes every single day where the teacher just disrespects the hell out of you constantly. And you can't do anything about it. If you lash out, you're kicked out. You got to take it again next year.
18: Yeah.
19: Can't graduate till you pass that class.
22: I'm for that, by the way.
18: By the way, part of the fun of this whole thing is the comment section afterward.
22: I'll bet. Yeah.
18: Because you got some dudes. Hey, we ain't married. You don't think you come before my mama. Mama always come first. Entitled female dog be tripping. Dang.
22: Yeah.
18: Because she's been disrespectful to her own mama since birth. Wasn't raised right. Good for him to leave with his mama. Man, oh man.
19: Golly.
18: Somebody else, mother of the year, really? I don't think she deserves that. This is the Markley Van Camp and Robin Show.
22: Get her a pass for the group bus from now on.
19: Hey, can I I'll just say that both be tripping. All right.
18: Yeah.
19: That did not need to escalate to that level.
18: Man. Yeah. Well, and no one else said it, but you know how dudes are. That's all fine and good, but mama ain't keeping him warm at night anymore.
19: That's okay. True.
22: See, I was going to say that. I probably would have been more coarse with it, but yes, I understand.
18: You know what
22: yes.
18: I'm saying?
22: Yes.
18: She's got a
22: yes.
18: particular skill set, I'm
22: yes.
18: guessing,
22: yes.
18: that he really likes.
22: Yes.
18: Yeah. Okay. Anyway, again, not one of the big stories, just fun to talk about yeah. crap like that every once in a while. Did you hear Trump talking about what Iran has left as far as their military? I can't help it. It just cracked me up. David's got a piece from Van Jones you're going to want to hear, and a round of What's Your Story straight ahead.

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1: I'm Laurel Lee. Our top story in WDBO's continuing coverage of the conflict in Iran. President Trump is warning of a new bombing campaign against Iran if a peace deal isn't reached.
2: President Trump's threat to bomb Iran at a much higher level and intensity than before comes amid reports the U.S. and Iran are nearing an agreement to end the war. In a social media post, the president said if Iran agrees to give what has been agreed to, Operation Epic Fury will be at an end, and the blockade will allow the Strait of Hormuz to be open to all, including Iran. Wednesday night, President Trump abruptly paused the U.S. military's operation to guide commercial vessels through the strait controlled by Iran since the war was launched in February. At the White House, Jared Halpern, Fox News.
1: The FBI and the banking industry are renewing their warnings about the newest techniques that scammers are using. ABC's Jim Ryan tells us about high-level role-playing with criminal intent.
3: Using information gleaned from the dark web or from legitimate data brokers, scammers posing as federal agents are calling victims firsthand.
4: When somebody is calling and pretending to be the FBI, the victim thinks that they're in trouble, so they're already frazzled.
3: Robert Richardson is with the FBI's Chicago field office.
4: The criminal then starts rushing them more.
3: Rushing them to transfer money out of an account the victim thinks has been hacked and into an account that turns out to belong to the scammer. The FBI took nearly 200,000 complaints about spoof phishing last year. Jim Ryan, ABC News.
1: It's National Nurses Week, and hospitals and businesses across the country are rolling out perks to honor the people who keep our healthcare system running.
5: Starbucks and Target are among the companies offering special discounts and freebies for nurses this week, along with local clinics hosting wellness breaks and appreciation events. One nurse says it's not about the freebies, it's more about feeling seen after some really hard years. Nurses Week runs through May 12th, marking the birthday of Florence Nightingale. Health leaders say it's a chance to recognize the compassion and grit nurses bring to patients every day. I'm Monica Nelson.
1: May is Lyme Disease Awareness Month, and One Health official is offering prevention tips. Dr. Christopher Bazzoli at the Cleveland Clinic says the disease is transmitted through black-legged ticks.
6: With climate change, we know that ticks are surviving milder winters and have a longer season to complete their life cycles and reproduce.
1: Lyme disease symptoms can develop within a couple of days and up to several weeks after being bitten. That includes fever, headache, chills, body aches, and a bullseye rash. WDBO Pays Your Bills is back. 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Laurel Lee, WDBO News.
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12: Mostly clear skies for the rest of tonight with overnight lows in the low 70s. For your Thursday, tracking what will likely be the warmest day so far this year with a lot of sunshine, near record highs pushing into the mid-90s. And rain chances return for your Friday, slightly cooler, high temperatures in the low 90s. From Channel 9 Eyewitness News, I'm meteorologist David Heckert.
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13: Got a crash on the turnpike southbound before the Colonial Winter Garden exit. A special event downtown has all southbound lanes of Orange Avenue closed at Amelia. A wreck on Conroy Road westbound at I-4 and a crash Goldenrod southbound after Bates Road. 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
14: Oh, okay.
15: What a petty little punching down bully to wander over here and slap around a bunch of state senators to feel better about himself. I would be embarrassed if I were the president of the United States.
16: Do you think...
17: Hold on a second. Yeah. Do you want me just to let the whole clip play?
18: No, I mean, it's
17: dude.
18: It's just... It's weak.
17: Punching down to feel better about yourself. No, it's doing what Democrats have done for years.
18: Presidents get involved when they think they could bump it. Yes, of course.
17: You could lose the House?
18: Yeah. I mean, everybody.
17: You're supposed to be a political guy, Van.
18: What's wrong with you, man?
17: You know?
15: It's a vindication for a lot of people.
17: Oh, sorry. Wrong clip of Van Jones weeping. What a joke. Anyway, all right, go ahead.
15: What a petty.
17: Yeah, I already heard that part, Van.
16: That those sorts of rules apply to, say, Barack Obama when he engages in the Virginia redistricting referendum?
15: He got involved in a ballot measure. He didn't go poking and picking on little individual dog catchers and everybody else.
16: Well, he was picking on the Republican congressman who represented their constituents.
17: Good one.
18: Yeah.
17: He did ads for him.
18: This isn't new.
19: Presidents get involved. Yeah, they do. They can.
18: Yeah.
17: But Obama can.
19: I like that, too.
17: But not Trump.
19: Your state senator is basically just a dog catcher? What are you talking about, dude? They have pretty important roles in the state government.
17: No kidding. Man, oh, man. Get back to your weeping about
15: If you're an immigrant, you don't have to worry if the president's going to be happy to have babies snatched away or send dreamers back for no reason.
17: Right.
18: How does a dog catcher feel about men and women's sports? I've never voted for a dog catcher in my life.
17: No. Well, as long as you're a good person.
15: Telling the truth matters. Being a good person matters.
18: Okay, yeah.
19: And he was talking about Joe Biden there.
17: He was.
18: Yeah, he was.
17: Oh, my gosh. Yeah, I wonder, has anyone ever asked Van, who plays in the racial politics all the time, hey, remember that time Biden talked about how Obama showered and could speak clearly?
18: Yeah.
17: What do you think of that, Van?
20: I mean, you got the first sort of mainstream African American who is articulate and bright and clean and nice-looking guy.
17: Yeah.
20: I mean, that's a storybook, man.
17: He even uses deodorant. It's incredible.
19: Here, he's got a loofah in the shower.
17: Heck yeah. I bet he does. What about that, man?
18: That's incredible.
17: I don't know
18: too many people, particularly if a Republican had said that, would survive it.
17: Oh, heck no.
18: They'd be done. Out.
17: Are you kidding?
18: That's crazy. That still to this day shocks me when I hear it. It's like, he said that.
17: That's why I feel like I got to play it once a month. Maybe even once a week.
18: God.
17: Need to be reminded of that. That's a classic. All right, it's that time. We do it a couple of times a day. Go around the table. It may not be the biggest story out there, but it caught your attention. You wanted to bring it in. David Van Camp, today, what's your story?
19: Former Health and Human Services Secretary Javier Becerra, he's one of the Democrats running for governor in California.
18: Who? Javier who?
19: Oh, sorry. Javier Becerra.
0: Javier Becerra.
18: Thank you.
17: Yes. Yes. A great guy.
19: Now, he most famously helped oversee the largest government-sponsored child trafficking ring in American history, losing track of hundreds of thousands of children who came across the border. That's according to the Biden-era Inspector General of DHS, and HHS was also working in tandem with them to try to find placement for a lot of these children who were unaccompanied. Mm-hmm. Even his fellow Democrats were bringing that up during a debate last night, and he denied that there were ever any missing kids.
17: What?
19: Yeah.
21: I think everyone's invoking my name. It's nice to hear my name quite a bit, and they're at least pronouncing it.
0: It shouldn't be.
21: I will tell you this. Distorting the facts in your quest to be governor is never good. But using Trump lies to try to damage your opponents is worse. And that's what we see happening. Everyone knows that Trump campaigned in 2024 talking about lost kids when there were no such thing as lost kids. To hear the...
17: What are you talking about?
19: Then why have they found tens of thousands of them?
17: Great question. Man, oh man.
21: To hear these candidates now talk about that, if they're so concerned, why haven't they taken any action to find these lost kids? I think it's shameful for people to use Trump lies to try to gain favor with voters when you know it's not true. Use the facts. We should have a governor who relies on the facts. I will speak the facts when I'm governor because that's what the California voters deserve.
17: I feel... So I guess there would be pushback after that from people. You just can't let him roll in that.
19: Well, no.
17: No. But again, you had news agencies that wouldn't admit that.
19: Yeah.
17: Really disgusting.
19: It is interesting that, I mean, he makes the point. I mean, Katie Porter was on that stage, and she had been a member of Congress. And, yeah, she didn't really seem all that interested in the missing kids while she was in Congress and Biden was president.
17: No. Nope. Katie Porter, she doesn't have a chance. I haven't seen the recent polling.
19: She got a bump when Eric Swalwell had to drop out of the race because he may or may not be a rapist. But yeah, I mean, I haven't seen recent polling, but it's like her, Tom Steyer, and Javier Becerra seem to be like the top three Democrats. But there is still a pretty decent chance that you're going to get a two, because the way they do their primaries, it's called a jungle primary where everybody, regardless of party, runs in the race. And if no one tops 50%, which in this case, no one will top 50%,
17: right,
19: you got the runoff between two candidates. So it could be Republican versus Republican.
18: That's beautiful if that happens. Beautiful.
17: Hilarious.
18: And hilarious, yeah, at the same time. Katie Porter, by the way, man, poster child for Ozempic, right?
19: Yeah. I mean,
18: she's been taking the shot. You see how much weight she's dropped?
17: I haven't seen a recent picture. Well, I saw she was on some crappy podcast the other day.
18: Weird. Oh, yeah. Well,
17: she thought she had a great line talking about the Midas touch.
18: Oh, yeah.
17: Trump, it's bleep, excrement.
19: Mm-hmm.
18: Touch. Yeah.
17: And then she's laughing at her own joke. Yeah. It's so lame.
18: Well, she's nervous because nobody laughed. She knows it.
17: Yeah. All right, Scotty, what do you got for what's your story?
18: This is a baseball story, and I know baseball hates me, David. I already know that.
19: Yes,
18: but
19: they hate your guts.
18: One thing that's kind of changed the game this year has been that ABS challenge.
17: Oh, yeah.
22: Have you seen my baseball?
18: Yeah, right. That's me talking. Yeah. When I was a child.
17: Yes. Can you sign my ball?
18: Yeah. Well, yes. I did. So, anyway, the Cincinnati Reds game the other night, and you strike out 11 hitters at a Reds game, everybody in the ballpark gets free pizza from one of the local pizza parlors.
17: Oh, nice.
18: Right? So it's a nice deal. So people are keeping track. It's at 10. They're in the ninth inning. Bottom of the ninth, the Reds reliever, a guy by the name of Brock Burke, is ahead 1-2 in the count. Colorado Rockies second baseman is up. He throws a fastball on the edge of the zone. Home plate umpire says, that's ball two. Tyler Stevenson, the catcher, says, no, I don't think so. He taps his helmet, and the call was reversed. 11 strikeouts. Everybody got pizza. So ABS saves the day, see?
17: Wow.
18: Makes the game better.
17: Yes. There have been some fans, Scott, that have been asking for that, excuse me, for years.
18: Well, you were one of them. I'll give you credit for that.
17: And there were other baseball fans that said it's going to ruin the game. What about the human element of the game?
18: Well, here's the thing. They're implementing it in the right way, first of all.
17: Mm-hmm.
18: Secondly, you only get two. You get two. You can keep both if it's right.
17: I know.
18: But if you decide to make that decision and it's wrong twice, you're out of them for the game.
17: Yes. So you've gone a 180 on this whole thing.
18: I kind of have, because it's fun to watch the crowd, because we see it before the ump calls it.
17: Yes. It's just, you can't have a close game and all of a sudden a ball 8 inches off the plate, and it gets rung up.
18: Now, only the pitcher or the catcher can make the decision to challenge it. Only those two guys.
17: Yeah.
18: But I've never seen the pitcher do it. I've seen the catcher do it all the time.
17: The batter can do it.
18: The batter can do it, yeah. Batter, pitcher, catcher. Yeah, I should say that.
17: Yeah.
18: But I've never seen the catcher not get it right.
17: Yeah.
18: Those guys just know.
19: Yeah, they know where their glove went.
18: Yeah. Yeah, and so they're constantly challenging and winning. And
17: for
18: sometimes
17: my story,
18: it's like a tenth of an inch or something off the plate, you know?
17: Yeah. I saw this piece from The Street, which I never see. It was shared at some other news website that we peruse looking for stories, right? And it says, essential retailer shuts hundreds of stores as protests grow.
18: Hmm.
17: Like, okay, what could this be about? And so I start reading the piece from someone named Danielle Klein. Just because a market needs a store does not mean retailers can make money operating in that area. I'm like, well, there's some truth.
18: Yeah.
17: In some cases, there's simply not a large enough population to justify opening or operating a store. In other cases, the economics of the population simply don't work. That's why some markets have what's known as food deserts. Areas where people have limited access to affordable, healthy food, especially fresh fruits, vegetables, and whole foods. These areas often lack full-service grocery stores. And we've talked about that before. It's like, well, if you would crack down on crime, then some of these stores could actually, maybe make a profit, but they're not going to just go losing money year after year. That's insanity. But at the same time, you have people oftentimes in those neighborhoods, not every time, but oftentimes, saying you don't want to crack down on crime. Yeah. Well, then how are you going to have a store? But where this piece goes, then it says in recent years, pharmacy deserts have become increasingly common. Those are areas where companies like CVS, Walgreens, and the now closed Rite Aid, or local operators, have pulled out. And goes on about all of these pharmacy deserts. And Walgreens' plan to close over 1,200 stores in 3 years has been met with protests, as some of these closures will leave areas as pharmacy deserts. Again.
18: Yeah. What do you want them to do?
17: I know. Remember the one in San Francisco?
18: Yes.
17: It was freaking bonkers.
18: Yeah.
17: Because you could steal, what was it, up to $900 worth of stuff?
19: Yeah, before it became serious, yeah.
17: Yes. You can't operate a store that way.
18: No. And you've got all these elitist communists that are sitting back going, you should be able to go into Whole Foods and just take what you want.
17: Yes.
18: They're making all kinds of money.
17: Yeah, they're rich people.
18: Yeah.
17: No, that's not the way it works.
18: But they're excusing it. So, I mean, yes, it doesn't make any
17: just
18: sense.
17: Just stop breaking the law.
19: Have you heard the new term? Well, I don't know how new it is. It's new to me, at least. Because these are the same groups of people who believe that looting is justified if it's done in the name of social justice.
18: Yes. Right?
19: You're talking the defund the police people. The term is micro-looting. Now, most of us would call it petty theft, shoplifting. They're calling the revolutionaries in America on the left are calling it micro looting, and it's totally justified.
17: Oh my gosh. Yeah, this piece, it goes on talking about a Southside Chicago Walgreens prepares to close. Local leaders and residents rallied outside the business. Yeah, dare you close?
19: We had an audio clip from that yesterday where one of the aldermen was out there saying that they should be charged with corporate abandonment.
18: Yes.
17: You have to have laws, and then you have to enforce the laws, and you just can't let people steal.
19: Yep.
17: This isn't difficult.
18: Business is in business to make money.
17: Yes.
18: Yes.
17: It's the way it works.
18: Golly.
17: You owe us something, Walgreens. No, they don't.
18: Wow.
17: Yeah, kind of crazy. All right. Got to get to a news update. And Nimrod's in the news in just a few right here.

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0: Got a special event downtown that has shut down all southbound lanes of Orange Avenue at Amelia. A crash on the Turnpike southbound before the Colonial Winter Garden exit. A crash 417 southbound before University. And a crash on Conroy Road westbound at I-4. 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
2: American entrepreneur and media mogul Ted Turner has died. A news release from Turner Enterprises said the founder of CNN and TBS passed away today at the age of 87. Millions across several states are in the path of severe weather today. Portions of Mississippi, Alabama could be slammed by storms beginning this evening, which could include large hail and tornadoes. Elsewhere, rain is expected to reach the northeastern portion of the Interstate 95 corridor. Spirit Airlines has begun its bankruptcy process after attending court in White Plains, New York on Tuesday. It could take months to dismantle the airline that had suddenly canceled flights for thousands of customers over the weekend, ceasing operations after more than three decades in business. The court hearing included talks about airport landing fees, aircraft, and staffing, with the company saying heavy debt and surging expenses led to its shutdown.
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0: Got a special event downtown that has shut down all southbound lanes of Orange Avenue at Amelia. A crash on the Turnpike southbound before the Colonial Winter Garden exit. A crash 417 southbound before University. And a crash on Conroy Road westbound at I-4. 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
2: I'm Laurel Lee. Our top

0: And WDBO's continuing coverage of the conflict in Iran. Iran says it's reviewing a U.S. proposal to end the war amid optimism in the United States and Pakistan. Fox's Jonathan Savage has the latest.
1: We are getting close, a source with Mediator Pakistan tells Reuters. This as Iran confirms it's looking at a memorandum of understanding sent by the U.S. aimed at bringing the conflict to a close. The country's Revolutionary Guards also responded, saying if U.S. threats had ended, passage through the Strait of Hormuz would be possible under new conditions. China is putting pressure on the sides to agree a deal. Foreign Minister Wang Yi, meeting his Iranian counterpart, says his country is deeply distressed by the conflict. Jonathan Savage, Fox News.
0: The deadline to file a claim to the IRS for income lost during the COVID pandemic is approaching.
2: The National Taxpayer Advocate says tens of millions of Americans have not received a refund from the IRS for income lost during the COVID-19 pandemic. It stems from a court ruling which says it should be treated the same way it would in the event of a natural disaster. Many are lower or moderate income earners. They're less likely to have legal representation and they may not be aware they're due money. The deadline to submit a claim, though, is coming up. It's July 10th. I'm Daria Albinger.
0: Pluto may be staging a comeback.
3: With the success of the lunar flyby mission now in the rearview mirror, NASA Administrator Jared Isaacman could be eyeing another pet project to make Pluto a planet again. It's been 20 years since the International Astronomical Union downgraded Pluto as a dwarf planet. That led to public outcry for both space lovers and scientists. Pluto's possible reinstatement due to more research and the ongoing debate whether it should have been dwarfed in the first place. Once the ninth and most distant planet of our solar system, Pluto could soon get its revenge if talks to revisit the classification take off. Michelle Franzen, ABC News.
0: Well, speaking of space, NASA's Artemis II moon mission is credited with boosting tourism for Florida's Space Coast.
4: The Space Coast Office of Tourism has announced a new record was set last month with over 345,000 visitors the week of the launch. That helped generate over $40 million in local spending. By comparison, over 200,000 more people visited for Artemis II than Artemis I about 4 years ago. I'm Tammy Trujillo.
0: WDBO Pays Your Bills is back. Your next chance to win happening tomorrow morning at 8 a.m. Download our app now so you're ready to win $1,000 five times a day. Laurel Lee, WDBO News.
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8: Mostly clear skies for the rest of tonight with overnight lows in the low 70s. For your Thursday, tracking what will likely be the warmest day so far this year with a lot of sunshine, near record highs pushing into the mid-90s. And rain chances return for your Friday, slightly cooler, high temperatures in the low 90s. From Channel 9 Eyewitness News, I'm meteorologist David Heckert.
7: 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Triple Team Traffic.
9: Still a big mess heading into Volusia County this afternoon on I-4 eastbound. It gets really heavy before Lake Mary Boulevard and stays bumper to bumper, locked up all the way up to the bridge. Also got a crash on the Turnpike southbound before the Colonial Winter Garden exit, and another crash on Conroy Road westbound at I-4. From the WDBO Traffic Center, I'm Paul Cross.
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15: Okay. Marco Rubio was White House press secretary yesterday with his other eight jobs.
16: Yes.
15: And he did a great job at it. He's good at pretty much everything he does.
16: Mm-hmm.
15: Even DJing.
17: Well, don't bother him on the weekends, though. He's got some DJ stuff.
16: Got gigs.
15: Yeah. But he was talking about Iran and saying, you know, choice is theirs.
18: It could be one that leads them to reconstruction, to prosperity, and to stability, and to not posing a threat to the world. The alternative is growing isolation, economic collapse, and ultimately total defeat. I know what the right choice is for Iran. I hope that the people over there making decisions will make the right one.
15: Yeah, I think we all are. Mm-hmm. Scott Robbins, I know, is he's sick of the gas prices like a lot of people are.
17: Well, yeah. I don't know. I mean, up again.
15: Yes. Going to keep going up.
17: Yeah, $5 a gallon is...
15: not far away.
17: Some people already have it. A moment away.
15: Yes.
17: If it hasn't already happened, yes.
15: You know what Marco Rubio
17: says? How does that work, by the way? Does the email go out to all the owners of these stations going, hey, take it up 2 cents?
16: Well, they're betting on what the cost of fuel is going to cost in the future, or what the price
17: But everybody does the same thing.
16: The yeah.
17: Is well, my point. I mean, in mm-hmm. total in concert with each other.
15: Yeah. Yes.
17: And nobody independently goes, I'm going to charge $4.95.
15: Well, some, I mean, there's not too many independents out there. There are some.
17: That's why I wondered if you just
15: will do some sort of special deal.
17: Mm-hmm. Yeah.
15: You've seen that in the past.
17: Well, yeah, a lot of grocery stores have points you can get. And
15: yeah, there's things like that.
17: You know, and then I said, you know, today I was watching the news, though, and you're talking about the gas thing again.
16: Yeah.
17: And, David, I mean, fortunately for me, I had my trusty notepad ready. I took down the tips they were giving.
16: Oh, really?
17: On how to save gas.
16: Yeah.
17: Yeah, which is always helpful.
16: Drive downhill as much as possible.
17: Yeah, coast.
15: Yeah, all that stuff.
17: Don't accelerate too quickly. You know, all these things are very valuable to use during these times. God, I wanted to put my face in a fan.
15: I know.
17: And, you know, fuel-efficient automobiles, we haven't talked about that for a while. So
16: I got to say, I'm glad you gave me that tip because I need to go outside and turn my truck off because usually I just let it idle.
17: Just let it run.
16: Yes. For a while. And I always wonder why I burn through gas so quickly.
17: Yeah. Hours on end, overnight. Yeah.
15: Yeah. Rubio, Scott wants you to imagine a world with Iran with a nuke.
17: Oh, no, I don't like that world.
15: Yeah.
18: If Iran had a nuclear weapon and they decided to close the straits and make our gas prices like $9 a gallon or $8 a gallon, we wouldn't be able to do anything about it because they have a nuclear weapon. And a nuclear-armed Iran could do whatever the hell they want with the straits, and there's nothing anyone would be able to do about it. That's the world none of us want to leave behind. It won't happen under this president's watch, but some future president and future, you know, and the future Americans will have to deal with this. So just one more example of why these guys can never be allowed to have a nuclear weapon.
15: Yeah. Do you like that argument?
17: Of course I do, yes. I've been making virtually the same argument.
15: You have?
17: Kind of, yeah, my own way. Like, they can't have one. It's too dangerous.
15: Right.
17: They're too nuts. I mean, he took it up a notch, no doubt, but, you know.
15: Yes. I just hadn't heard him frame it quite like, do you know what they could do with the gas prices?
17: No, that part I like because that paints the picture.
15: Yes.
17: Here's what can happen. Now, again, you're still, because Trump is doing it, they're still going to hate it. I mean.
15: Well, yes. If a conservative's doing it.
17: Yeah, they don't.
15: They're going to hate it.
17: And particularly Trump.
15: Yes.
17: Yeah. No matter how good it may be in the end, it doesn't matter.
15: But yeah. I mean, a lot of people want to see the end of this thing.
17: Oh, gosh, I do, too.
15: Yeah, there's no doubt about that. Meanwhile, David, I know you got a clip of Jen Psaki with Pete Buttigieg.
16: Yes.
15: Is this about the Indiana thing?
16: It is.
15: Boy, they are ticked.
16: They really are, yeah. So voters in Indiana decided to kick out several state Senate incumbents who were Republicans because they didn't go along with what a lot of people wanted to happen, which was redraw the maps to give Republicans an even bigger edge and the congressional representation out of Indiana.
17: This is a primary.
16: Primary, yes.
17: Yeah.
16: And MS Now's Jen Psaki was really bummed out that more Republicans aren't weak like the people who got shown the door, and asked former Transportation Secretary and South Bend Mayor Pete Buttigieg about it.
15: Okay.
12: We've talked before about sort of what politics could be, what we all hope it will be again. I mean, these Republicans in Indiana, you probably don't agree with them on much. I don't agree with them on much in terms of their policies, but they knew what was coming if they stood up to Trump. They stood up to him anyways. They decided, some of them at least, that there are worse things than losing an election. I just wonder how different you think our country and our politics could be if more Republicans had that
15: joking?
12: In them. And do you think, you've been traveling out there and the country, that there are more of them out there?
15: You've gerrymandered state after state.
16: Yeah. What that really is.
15: You've got the claw and a lobster and all sorts of nonsense through these states redistricting. But it's not fair that the Republicans are trying to do it now. Up yours.
16: Basically just asking, why is it that Republicans won't just do what we want?
15: Right.
17: That's what makes them mad. Yeah.
15: Okay, Pete.
13: So I do believe a different kind of politics is possible. Look, Democrats are always going to disagree with Republicans. I'm always going to disagree on a lot of issues with Republicans. But if we're all actually talking about what we believe in, that is better than Republicans repeatedly having to feel pressure to either lose their career or do something wrong because the president is demanding it of them.
15: Talk about what you believe in.
16: Yeah.
15: Everything is... Trump's the enemy.
16: Yes.
15: That's your whole platform, dude.
16: Well, I do think it's rich, too, because both of these people are talking about, they just, kowtowed to their dear leader. Both of these people are also on the best Biden ever train.
15: Of course. They all get their talking points. They'll say whatever is put in front of them, no matter how lame it is. Your boy Mays Moore put together something. It was hilarious. And it might have been one of his older clips, but he talked about it's incredible how you can get all these people on the left, both politicians and, journalists, whatever you want to call them on cable news, to recite the same lines, even when it only appealed to a few people and people couldn't make sense of it. And the example was when they were all trying to say J.D. Vance was weird.
17: Oh, gosh, I remember this. Yeah.
15: I mean, you think back to that. It's like, okay, if you know anything about J.D. Vance, it's this great American story.
17: Yeah.
15: Yet somehow, in some sort of polling or focus group nonsense, they decided, we could paint this guy as weird, and it will just stick.
16: Yeah.
15: And if you want the example, because you'll hear Pete in there and little red... lying hood, it's all together.
19: Some of what he and his running mate are saying, well, it's just plain weird.
20: These guys are just weird. That's where they are.
21: As weird and creepy as J.D. Vance.
22: Super weird idea from J.D. Vance.
23: Yeah, it's not. I mean, it's quite weird. Just plain
15: Chris
23: weird.
15: Murphy.
19: Just plain weird.
23: Just Psaki. Plain weird.
20: That stuff is weird. They come across weird, and then they start being weird. Yeah, they're weird.
19: Being a really weird.
24: He's such a weirdo.
19: Donald Trump and his weirdo running mate are weird. Deeply and profoundly weird.
25: They are weird.
26: These Republicans just being weird. It's just weird.
15: And they would never explain it.
16: Yeah.
15: Just, they're weird. That's it.
26: Really weird.
19: Republican weirdness goes even deeper.
27: He said a lot of things that are weird. A weird style that he brings. Weird policies. Let's start with the weird.
15: Weird policies.
16: I don't know, man.
15: The transing of kids.
16: Yeah.
15: Okay, and you're calling people weird.
17: It's like they own a franchise, like a fast food restaurant. Like you go to McDonald's in Boston or Buffalo, and they got the same menu, right?
15: Yes.
17: The same things. It's only in politics.
16: Yeah.
17: It's like you have a franchise you're operating. And they tell you what to say and when to say it and how to say it.
15: And they're puppets.
17: They have to do it or they get kicked out of the club.
16: Pete Buttigieg, who, he and his husband went and bought babies.
15: Yes,
16: they did. And he's calling other people weird?
15: Correct.
16: Okay, good job. Yeah.
15: Yeah, and he's got his little milky things that he's got it strapped on him. Golly, that's weird, dude.
19: That's plain weird.
28: What was weird was his talking about Diet Mountain Dew. Who drinks Diet Mountain Dew?
20: Who ever seen the guy laugh?
15: Like five dudes I know drink Diet Mountain Dew.
16: Yeah, what's the problem with why?
15: That's just weird.
16: I forgot that Diet Mountain Dew was apparently catching strays for some reason. Like, what's the problem with that? It's not my drink of choice, but whatever.
15: Yeah.
17: Hard to believe these people were soundly defeated.
15: Yeah.
17: Yeah, hard to believe.
15: You know what is funny? And I know we got to move on. I'm not even halfway through the clip.
17: Yeah. Seriously?
15: Seriously.
17: Oh, my God.
15: Yeah, I'll give you 10 more seconds.
20: It seems very weird to me that that an adult can go through 6.5 years of being in the public eye. If he has laughed, it's at someone, not with someone. That is what? Weird behavior.
0: Weird and cultish.
20: These are weird people on the other side.
0: He kind of doubled down on his weird ideas.
17: Tim Walz calling someone weird.
15: Yeah. Old jazz hands.
17: Yeah. Okay, dude.
15: Yeah.
17: Sit down.
15: If you want to get all the nuttiness out of the way at one time, I got Joy Behar, too.
17: Oh, yeah. Let's hear that. I want to hear that.
15: She's tired of Jeff Bezos.
17: Okay.
15: She's tired of it.
17: All right.
15: Apparently, I guess.
1: I'm sick of him. I also love Amazon. That's my dilemma. I love Amazon. Right. And he owns it. And, I mean...
15: I think this is because he was at the Met Gala, whatever, that most Americans could care less about.
1: Yeah. The country is spending nearly $1 billion a day on this stupid war that Trump started, while they're gutting health care and social services.
2: Right.
1: And I think it's kind of tacky to be celebrating with all your wealth and all that while this is happening in this country. He's tacky, Bezos.
15: Oh, my gosh.
17: Right after that, he heard that Bezos gave his fortune away. He felt so guilty. Gee.
15: You people celebrate it like crazy. You're part of the ABC News division. You ever watch Good Morning America, how it's so celebrated?
17: Yeah.
15: Stuns on the carpet at the Met Gala.
17: No
15: whatever.
17: Reflection there. Nope.
15: Yeah. Hilarious. Okay, couple of news updates to get to. Oh, more fraud in Ohio and the five stories we're watching today coming up.

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13: 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Triple Team Traffic.
14: Still seeing big delays into Volusia County, I-4 eastbound, starting just after Lake Mary Boulevard up to the bridge. Also have a special event downtown that has all southbound lanes of Orange Avenue closed at Amelia. 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
15: The Toronto Maple Leafs will have the top pick in this year's NHL draft, despite having the fifth best odds to win the lottery. Their selection would have went to the Boston Bruins if it fell outside of the top five. Hawaii's Kilauea volcano appears to be done erupting for what was the 46th time this year. Hawaiian Volcano Observatory scientists say lava fountains reaching over 600 feet high abruptly ended Tuesday evening. The volcano alert level has been lowered from watch to advisory and the aviation color code from orange to yellow. The man who allegedly shot at Secret Service agents in Washington, D.C. earlier this week has been identified. 45-year-old Michael Marks of Texas was hospitalized after he was shot several times near the Washington Monument. The Secret Service says plainclothes agents called for backup on Monday after noticing a man who appeared to be armed.
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16: Authorities have identified the Andes strain of hantavirus on that cruise ship that's been stuck off the coast of Africa. Why that's significant is because this could be passed from person to person if you have close contact. And it's rare, but very, very serious. Number two, voters in Indiana kicked five GOP state Senate incumbents to the curb in the primary. They were targeted because they refused to redistrict the state. And then number one, a proposed deal between the U.S. and Iran is on the table. Apparently, they're somewhat close to reaching some agreement. It would ban underground nuclear facilities, requires the regime to commit to no nuclear weapons, and blocks enrichment for 5 years. There would be limits of 4% enrichment after that, a commitment to enhance nuclear inspections, in addition to an end to restrictions on travel through the Strait of Hormuz.
1: What's the deal with 4%? It's a weird arbitrary number.
16: Well, I think that's just under the threshold.
1: 5% threshold?
16: No, it'd be under the threshold of being able to actually quickly create a nuclear weapon.
1: Okay. Yeah. I just was questioning that one.
17: Yeah. I just wanted to speak in a term that you could understand.
1: I appreciate
17: kablooey.
1: That.
17: I did it with my hands, too.
1: Kablooey was
17: like
1: good.
17: Like a big nuke. Yes.
1: You guys didn't get to see that because it's radio, but it was really, the graphic was good.
17: And you got it right away.
1: Yeah, right, immediately.
17: Perfect.
1: With playing charades, I would have known. Bluey.
17: You want to hear something terrifying?
1: Uh-huh. What's that?
17: You can now build an AI recreation of your ex. People are doing this.
16: Why?
1: I was just going to say, why would I do that?
17: I thought the same thing initially. But for some people, it's a good thing. And maybe they miss their ex, which makes it sadder.
16: Yeah, that's really sad.
17: But there are a number of people in China doing this. It's an AI program called X Skill. And it's building digital versions of their former partners. So what happens is a user will upload things like old texts, pictures, voice notes, social media posts. Then AI takes it and recreates the ex's personality, speech patterns, and shared memories. The creators of this say it's meant for personal reflection and emotional healing, not stalking or harassment. Mm-hmm. Oh, boy.
1: I just fear it would cost me money somehow.
16: Well, if it's in China,
1: I don't know how.
16: All it is a massive data harvesting scheme.
1: Yes.
17: Yeah.
1: Of course it is.
17: The data could be used without their permission, all that stuff. Some of the users, and I don't know if I believe this or not, because you can get somebody to quote whatever if you're paying them for it. But they were saying this actually helped them move on. Seems weird. One person said, I was finally able to say everything I'd been hesitant to say, and it made me feel better. To the AI version of your ex?
1: Yeah.
17: Yeah, that's kind of kooky. So you got this crazy technology. And then another story, just happens to be out there today. There are cereal box toys that are making a comeback with some brands.
18: Oh, great. I loved those things when I was a kid. Loved them.
17: I know you've talked about this before.
18: Oh, yeah.
17: Look at David shake his head.
18: The toys inside were awesome. Yeah.
17: Why are you shaking your head, David?
16: Well,
17: it's Scott's joy.
18: It was fun.
16: You're an adult man, and also...
18: I know.
16: I never got the cereal that had the toy in the box. You know what we did? I'm not even making this up.
17: Because you had the generics, right?
16: We made toys out of the box. I'm not kidding.
17: Another sad tale of Van Camp's childhood.
16: We made little cutout dolls. Like,
18: feel
16: my mom still has a Superman that my brother made.
17: Boy.
18: Yeah, feel better about your childhood. Tune in every day. You'll go, gee, mine wasn't that bad.
16: Making toys out of off-brand cereal boxes.
17: A lot of this is on Toy Story 5, some of these new toys. This is the Markley, Van Camp, and Robin show.
18: Fruit rings. Not loops. Rings.
16: Oh, we didn't get the rings. No. That was too high. Yeah. We got the stuff that just absolutely massacred your tongue and the inside of your mouth.
17: Well, Rock. Maybe you can remember the names because I'm reading this story. So a lot of these toys are from Toy Story 5, and Fruit Loops is one of the series.
18: Yeah, sure.
17: What was the generic Frosted Flakes?
16: It was like Sugar Flakes or something like that.
17: Corn Pops?
16: I don't know about the Corn Pops.
17: Apple Jacks?
16: That would be Apple Zingers, sir.
18: Probably, yeah.
16: I'm not kidding. Frosted Mini Wheats?
17: Frosted Mini Wheats?
18: I don't know.
17: Oh, we'll have to look these up. That'll be fun.
18: Yeah, we will. Yeah.
17: We got some news updates to get to. Ohio fraud and what's your story? All coming up.

0: This is WDBO, Orlando's news, weather, and traffic starts now.
1: I'm Laurel Lee. Our top story in WDBO's continuing coverage of the conflict in Iran. President Trump is warning of a new bombing campaign against Iran if a peace deal isn't reached.
2: President Trump's threat to bomb Iran at a much higher level and intensity than before comes amid reports the U.S. and Iran are nearing an agreement to end the war. In a social media post, the president said if Iran agrees to give what has been agreed to, Operation Epic Fury will be at an end, and the blockade will allow the Strait of Hormuz to be open to all, including Iran. Wednesday night, President Trump abruptly paused the U.S. military's operation to guide commercial vessels through the strait controlled by Iran since the war was launched in February. At the White House, Jared Halpern, Fox News.
1: The FBI and the banking industry are renewing their warnings about the newest techniques that scammers are using. ABC's Jim Ryan tells us about high-level role-playing with criminal intent.
3: Using information gleaned from the dark web or from legitimate data brokers, scammers posing as federal agents are calling victims firsthand.
4: When somebody is calling and pretending to be the FBI, the victim thinks that they're in trouble, so they're already frazzled.
3: Robert Richardson is with the FBI's Chicago field office.
4: The criminal then starts rushing them more.
3: Rushing them to transfer money out of an account the victim thinks has been hacked and into an account that turns out to belong to the scammer. The FBI took nearly 200,000 complaints about spoof phishing last year. Jim Ryan, ABC News.
1: It's National Nurses Week, and hospitals and businesses across the country are rolling out perks to honor the people who keep our healthcare system running.
5: Starbucks and Target are among the companies offering special discounts and freebies for nurses this week, along with local clinics hosting wellness breaks and appreciation events. One nurse says it's not about the freebies, it's more about feeling seen after some really hard years. Nurses Week runs through May 12th, marking the birthday of Florence Nightingale. Health leaders say it's a chance to recognize the compassion and grit nurses bring to patients every day. I'm Monica Nelson.
1: May is Lyme Disease Awareness Month, and One Health official is offering prevention tips. Dr. Christopher Bazzoli at the Cleveland Clinic says the disease is transmitted through black-legged ticks.
6: With climate change, we know that ticks are surviving milder winters and have a longer season to complete their life cycles and reproduce.
1: Lyme disease symptoms can develop within a couple of days and up to several weeks after being bitten. That includes fever, headache, chills, body aches, and a bullseye rash. WDBO Pays Your Bills is back. 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Laurel Lee, WDBO News.
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12: Mostly clear skies for the rest of tonight with overnight lows in the low 70s. For your Thursday, tracking what will likely be the warmest day so far this year with a lot of sunshine, near record highs pushing into the mid-90s. And rain chances return for your Friday, slightly cooler, high temperatures in the low 90s. From Channel 9 Eyewitness News, I'm meteorologist David Heckard.
13: 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Triple Team Traffic.
14: Still seeing big delays into Volusia County, I-4 eastbound, starting just after Lake Mary Boulevard up to the bridge. Also have a special event downtown that has all southbound lanes of Orange Avenue closed at Amelia. 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
1: From Fox News, Obama admits, quote, genuine tension in marriage over pressure to stay in politics. Former president told the New Yorker that his wife wants him to eat.
0: Talk.
1: From Fox News, Obama admits, quote, genuine tension in marriage over pressure to stay in politics. Former president told the New Yorker that his wife wants him to ease up and spend more time with her. He says he is feeling pulled because Trump is, politics. Former president told the New Yorker that his wife wants him to ease up and spend more time with her.
2: Up the story, I'm like, I had no idea. Whatever.
3: Yeah, we've diagnosed this issue before with Howard Stern and Jimmy Kimmel, other men who become neutered cucks. You know, watching Trump have his way with their wives' mental health. You know, I think this is why so many kind of like accomplished liberal men have to smoke so much weed, because that's their only escape. Because the Trump hate from their other spouse, they can't escape.
1: Yeah, they can't escape it.
4: Yeah. He's got a point. We've talked about this. You and I have, Jamie.
1: We have.
4: Many times.
1: Yeah.
4: We know people.
1: Yeah.
4: Who all of a sudden they've become this person, and a lot of it has to do with who they're with.
1: Yeah.
4: Yeah. It's kind of like they, you know, you get into an elevator with an English guy, and you're in there for 10 minutes. You talk like him. He doesn't talk like you. You know? I mean, it's just everything changes.
1: Three minutes is all it takes?
4: All the norms are thrown out the window. I just use that as an example.
1: Yeah, got it.
4: Just walk out, go, yeah, now that, mate.
2: I've never experienced that before.
4: Yes, you have.
1: David does it all the time. Hello, hello.
4: Hello, hello.
2: Well, no, that's a different malady altogether, because I'm socially backwards and an idiot.
4: The switch is shifting.
2: And it has happened before where somebody is walking by and I panic in the moment. And I out of nowhere, it just started a couple of weeks ago, where all of a sudden I just go, hello, hello. I've never said hello, hello in my life. And I'm like, what?
1: Dude, I didn't mean for us to go into this. I was just saying that it's happened to you, but like that, it made me think of it. But yes, if you want to bring it out, that's fine.
2: But that's not because
1: I know.
2: I was like hanging out with a Brit and for 3 minutes and then suddenly started to. No, it's because just like the autism took over or something. I don't know.
4: I checked our insurance plan and they do cover LOLO syndrome.
2: And then I finally kicked that habit that started, and then it happened again. The flop sweat comes when I'm. And I didn't say hello, hello. I said howdy, howdy. I've never said howdy, howdy in my entire life either.
1: Because it's just some sort of anxiety in a social situation.
2: Yes, exactly.
1: And you have no reason to be anxious, but it's just this thing.
4: No. I say howdy a lot. Howdy.
2: Oh, the howdy, I've said that before, but not. I don't do the double guns howdy, howdy. I'm certainly not going, hello, hello. But I panicked in the moment, and suddenly that little tapeworm just went into my brain and just started repeating and replicating itself.
1: Well, before we move on, did the other person look at you sideways? Like, what are you doing?
2: No, one of them now, apparently that's our thing, because she says it to me. She says, hello, hello. Hello. Oh my gosh, what have I done?
1: She's matching you. She's making you feel comfortable in your space.
4: Markley, Van Camp, and Robbins telethon to cure. Hello, hello.
1: It's like a different form of Tourette's.
4: Right, yes.
1: Oh, gosh.
4: Did you see that? Hello, hello. Whoop, whoop. Hello.
1: You're killing me. I got to do this story about the Ohio fraud. All I want to do is lean into the hello, hello thing.
4: I'm stuck now, too.
1: I know. I mentioned the other day, Luke Rosiak at Daily Wire is doing this like 5-part series on Medicaid millionaires, exposing billions of dollars in dubious personal services payments where people are paid to spend time with their own family. That's what's happening in Ohio.
4: Yeah.
1: And it's crazy. And it's definitely worth a read. You can see how long this particular piece is. I'm showing you the pages right now.
4: Several.
1: It's like pages and pages long. But you get into it, and there are all these buildings in Columbus, Ohio.
4: Yeah. Unoccupied buildings.
1: Well, they're saying this is where the business is.
4: I know,
1: like eight businesses. You go in there, there's nothing in there.
4: Right.
1: But they're billing millions and millions of dollars for services. Yet, like, one of the claims, just to get into the story a little bit, was Moonlight Home Healthcare, run by Sase Kaza, like, takes $9 million. Their office was not just closed when Daily Wire visited, but there was nothing inside. It billed around $20,000 a

0: month until skyrocketing to more than $500,000 a month.
1: Gosh.
0: In December 2023, but no one's watching it. It's government money. No one cares. And these people are getting rich. And said, and despite the fact that Kaza was, in fact, moonlighting, he was simultaneously running Comprehensive Behavioral Health Associates in Youngstown, Ohio, which billed $32 million for community psychiatric supportive treatment. The latter company had its own $600,000 federal tax lien against it, and a website that contains only stock art and doesn't contain the name of a single doctor or employee or their qualifications. It's just kind of wild. And then it said, it gives the address of this other place. There are 80 companies that collectively billed at least $73 million to Medicaid and received $23 million from the state of Ohio. 11 billed more than $1 million. Two claim Suite A alone. Two of these companies. That would be Continental Home Healthcare, led by Dequa Muhammad, which, according to government records, billed $15 million. And then there's Dynamic Home Healthcare, owned by Saeed Ahmad, who the government paid $10 million. And then, Bernard, what is it? Kanadu's Buckeye Health Agency charged $15 million. Down the hall is Omega Home Healthcare Services, charged $11 million. And again, what's this for?
1: I don't know.
0: People saying, well, I hung out with my relative who's elderly. And that's home health. That's what that is. And they get paid crazy money for it. So that's the story out there. J.D. Vance said, okay, yeah, we're on this. Ramaswamy, you know, who's running for governor of Ohio.
1: Yeah.
0: Said, yeah, elected. We're going to clean that up. Well, yeah, you would hope.
1: Jeez.
0: And the good thing, at least, is that this story is getting out more than just conservative media. There are independents that are understanding how much fraud there is. Because when you had Doge, well, Elon Musk was the boogeyman there. Mm-hmm. And people are firebombing Teslas all over and keying cars, and it's insanity. But a lot of people had no idea the fraud was happening in their own state. And it's made people honestly wake up and say, hello, hello. Like, what the is going on here?
1: You're taking care of people who are afflicted with hello, hello.
2: What's all this then?
0: We do this a couple of times a day. We go around the table. It may not be the biggest story you saw, but you wanted to bring it in. And we certainly want to hear it. All David, right. What's your story here?
3: There is a guy in South Carolina. He's on death row. Well, not really anymore. He killed a state trooper more than 25 years ago. And the judge has ruled that John Richard Wood, yes, John Richard Wood, 59 years old, lacks the ability to rationally communicate with his lawyers and does not have a rational and factual understanding of his crimes, why he's being punished, or the nature of his punishment. So here's what's going on. Apparently, he's been evaluated, and he believes he is immortal.
0: What?
3: He believes he is immortal, and the state's saying, well, we're not going to test that theory. You're off a death row, champ. Good job.
0: Oh.
3: He also says that he's already died three times on death row and will be resurrected again if the state executes him. He also believes he has already received a pardon from South Carolina's governor. And he believes that law enforcement officers were trying to frame him for rape, which is why he shot or why he killed somebody. Also, he believed that courtroom personnel were working against him because they were agents of beloved Kevin Rudolph, a deity that he thinks is part of a battle to rule the planet. And Wood also believes he was given wings and immortality to win the fight.
0: Okay.
1: Well, now.
0: I might have missed it. You may have said it. Does it say how old this guy is?
3: 59.
0: Yeah. Yeah, man, not cool to give him a name like that.
3: No. John Richard Wood? Yeah.
0: Yeah.
1: Well, there's strike one.
0: That's what I'm saying. Did that cause any of this?
1: Yeah.
0: Maybe, maybe not. Mm-hmm. Now, I'm not making excuses, but boy, oh boy. Kids at school, Dick Wood?
3: Yeah.
0: Golly. That's a tough one to get through.
3: That's very difficult.
0: Yeah. All right. You're always talking about the names in an 0-2 count,
1: well,
0: Scott.
1: No, but I'm telling you, man, I'm, you know, and my ideas so far has not gained traction, but There should be a board in every state. Every state, there's like 10 people. Maybe they're elected. I don't know. We can vote them in, but they're there to reject names. And if you come up with some crazy nonsense name that you either made up or is some rapper in Thailand's name, you don't get to use it. We're going to say no, because we can't start your children that way. We can't.
0: That'd be tough, though, with Richard, because that might be just a traditional Richard, name.
1: Well, if your last name is Wood, you cannot refer to him as Dick. You can't. There's no way. Because, again, you'll be fined heavily for that.
0: Got it. All right, Scotty, what's your story?
1: FBI Director Kash Patel has confirmed the Trump administration is all set now to release the UFO files, in his words, very soon.
0: Okay.
1: He confirms these files have been delivered for release. I'm going to say maybe these files will explain Tim Walz and Zohran Mamdani. I don't know. But they're supposed to be released anytime now. And what's inside of them is anybody's guess. But I guess Patel's tired of being asked about it, wants to get to the bottom of it, say, yeah, let's release everything, let's get it out there, and let's let everybody dissect whatever it is they want to dissect from them.
0: Okay. For my story, it's an update on something we were talking about earlier, which was cereal box toys are sort of making a comeback with Toy Story 5. They're going to be in several boxes of cereal. David said he never got any of those because times were tough and it was always the generic cereals.
3: Yeah. And we would make toys out of the boxes. Yeah.
0: Right. And I was just curious. I looked it up. I knew I'd seen this somewhere. If you had any of these generics, you know, like Tricks are for kids.
1: Yeah.
0: Did you ever have Pranks?
3: I never had Pranks, no.
1: Pranks?
0: Pranks instead of Tricks.
1: I never, no.
0: That was the generic name.
1: No, it wasn't, really?
0: Yes, I'm not making that up, yes.
1: Oh, okay, all right.
0: Instead of Lucky Charms, it was Marshmallow Magic?
1: Yeah.
0: Never had that one?
3: No, I never had that one.
1: I'm familiar with that one.
0: Well, instead of Cocoa Krispies, Cocoa Nuggets?
3: Yes, I've seen that.
1: Yes.
0: Okay.
1: Yes.
0: And then you had the Fruit Loops, right? But what about Fruit Spins?
3: Fruit Spins, yeah.
1: Those I've seen.
0: Yeah, the Freaky Fruits?
3: Mm-mm.
0: No? Okay. Fruity Rings.
1: Yep, seen Fruity Rings. Yeah. I've bought Fruity Rings before.
0: How about Confruity Crisp?
1: No.
0: Okay, that's a thing.
1: Okay.
0: Oh, Cinnamon Toast Crunch? Bunch of Cinnamon Squares.
3: Yes, I've seen that one.
1: That's a good one.
0: Crisp Six? Hadn't heard of that one before. We mentioned Apple Jacks. Apple Orbits.
3: Well, yeah, the ones that we had were the Apple Zings.
0: Got it.
3: Yeah.
0: And then I'm not even sure what cereal this is ripping off or what cereal. Circus Balls cereal?
3: I don't know.
1: Circus Balls?
0: Yeah.
3: I don't know. We had the Fruity Dino Bites. Those were Fruity Pebbles. So it was just dinosaurs. Yeah.
0: Yes. The Chex, I guess just Crispy Hexagons.
1: Yes, I've owned those too. Yes. Crispy Hexagons.
3: I love to eat shapes.
1: Ask for it by name.
0: What is the cookie cereal? What is it?
1: Cookie Crisp.
0: Is that what it is? These are just cookies. There's update. Ed Nimrod's in the news coming up.

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11: 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Triple Team Traffic.
12: Heavy delays this afternoon heading into Volusia County. Got a crash reported I-4 eastbound after 1792. Your delays start at Lake Mary Boulevard. Debris on the roadway, State Road 429 southbound after 441. They have a left lane blocked off there. And a special event downtown has all southbound lanes of Orange Avenue closed at Amelia. 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
13: American entrepreneur and media mogul Ted Turner has died. A news release from Turner Enterprises said the founder of CNN and TBS passed away today at the age of 87. Millions across several states are in the path of severe weather today. Portions of Mississippi, Alabama could be slammed by storms beginning this evening, which could include large hail and tornadoes. Elsewhere, rain is expected to reach the northeastern portion of the Interstate 95 corridor. Spirit Airlines has begun its bankruptcy process after attending court in White Plains, New York on Tuesday. It could take months to dismantle the airline that had suddenly canceled flights for thousands of customers over the weekend, ceasing operations after more than three decades in business. The court hearing included talks about airport landing fees, aircraft, and staffing, with the company saying heavy debt and surging expenses led to its shutdown.

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1: Virginia, by the name of L. Louise Lucas, a high-ranking Democrat in the state Senate, and her office and, weed dispensaries being associated with her are being raided by the FBI. Apparently, multiple people have been taken into custody at those shops.
2: Oh, looking forward to seeing what happens with this.
3: Me too.
2: All right. Got to get the Nimrods. Here we go.
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7: I love the poorly educated.
2: All right. Nimrods in the News. We go to Florida. Youth football game. On-field brawl is going on.
3: Oh, boy.
2: You got a bunch of kids there. Renee Lynn Lambert, she's 34, apparently kicked a boy during the on-field brawl, saying she had no choice because the kid hit me first. Deputies responded, became aware of this brawl. Parents ran on the field to intervene, like, to try to break it up. Apparently, some kid hit her, so she kicked him back. Witnesses quickly identified her, who was leaving the area. She was arrested. Said, are you mad at them for hitting me? Said, no, I'm mad at an adult for attacking a kid.
3: That's right.
2: That's Nimrods in the News. All right, warmer weather's finally here, which means cookouts, ball games, maybe a little time on the water. Basically, all the good stuff. But let's be honest, it also means heavier food, more sweets, and yeah, maybe a couple extra drinks sneaking in there too. And all that, it can take a toll on your liver whether you realize it or not.
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0: 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Triple Team Traffic.
9: Still seeing major delays into Volusia County this afternoon. I-4 eastbound just starts to get busy just after Lake Mary Boulevard, but it's stop and go all the way up into Deltona. Seeing more delays on the southbound side of the turnpike from 417 to 192. From the WDBO Traffic Center, I'm Paul Cross.
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0: 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Orlando's news, weather, and traffic starts now.
11: I'm Laurel Lee. Our top story in WDBO's continuing coverage of the conflict in Iran. Iran says it's reviewing a U.S. proposal to end the war amid optimism in the United States and Pakistan. Fox's Jonathan Savage has the latest.
12: We are getting close, a source with Mediator Pakistan tells Reuters. This as Iran confirms it's looking at a memorandum of understanding sent by the U.S. aimed at bringing the conflict to a close. The country's Revolutionary Guards also responded, saying if U.S. threats had ended, passage through the Strait of Hormuz would be possible under new conditions. China is putting pressure on the sides to agree a deal. Foreign Minister Wang Yi, meeting his Iranian counterpart, says his country is deeply distressed by the conflict. Jonathan Savage, Fox News.
11: The deadline to file a claim to the

0: IRS for income loss during the COVID pandemic is approaching.
1: The National Taxpayer Advocate says tens of millions of Americans have not received a refund from the IRS for income lost during the COVID-19 pandemic. It stems from a court ruling which says it should be treated the same way it would in the event of a natural disaster. Many are lower or moderate income earners. They're less likely to have legal representation and they may not be aware they're due money. The deadline to submit a claim, though, is coming up. It's July 10th. I'm Daria Albinger.
0: Pluto may be staging a comeback.
2: With the success of the lunar flyby mission now in the rearview mirror, NASA Administrator Jared Isaacman could be eyeing another pet project to make Pluto a planet again. It's been 20 years since the International Astronomical Union downgraded Pluto as a dwarf planet. That led to public outcry for both space lovers and scientists. Pluto's possible reinstatement due to more research and the ongoing debate whether it should have been dwarfed in the first place. Once the ninth and most distant planet of our solar system, Pluto could soon get its revenge if talks to revisit the classification take off. Michelle Franzen, ABC News.
0: Well, speaking of space, NASA's Artemis II moon mission is credited with boosting tourism for Florida's Space Coast.
3: The Space Coast Office of Tourism has announced a new record was set last month with over 345,000 visitors the week of the launch. That helped generate over $40 million in local spending. By comparison, over 200,000 more people visited for Artemis II than Artemis I about 4 years ago. I'm Tammy Trujillo.
0: WDBO Pays Your Bills is back. Your next chance to win happening tomorrow morning at 8 a.m. Download our app now so you're ready to win $1,000 five times a day. Laurel Lee, WDBO News.
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12: Mostly clear skies for the rest of tonight with overnight lows in the low 70s. For your Thursday, tracking what will likely be the warmest day so far this year with a lot of sunshine, near record highs pushing into the mid 90s. And rain chances return for your Friday, slightly cooler, high temperatures in the low 90s. From Channel 9 Eyewitness News, I'm meteorologist David Heckard.
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9: On the 429 southbound at Orange Blossom Trail, an object on the roadway has your left lane blocked, and on the 527 your southbound lanes are closed between Concord Street and Livingston Street due to event closures. On I-4, jam traffic eastbound between County Road 46A and Dirksen Drive due to a crash at St. John's River Bridge blocking your right lane. 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
14: All right, news roundup and information overload hour. 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If you want to join us, our friend Luke Rosiak did an investigative report. I want to read a part of it to you. He said, I've been investigating the federal waste and fraud that has been going on in this country for 20 years. It is the biggest scandal I have ever had. He goes on to explain, before the department, well, before DOGE, basically, it made, you know, a quiet move that may end up as the most lasting impact on the federal deficit. And he points to how DOGE published a massive trove of data that for the first time, they're letting the public see it when companies are billing Medicaid for it. Now, we've gotten a really nice glimpse into a lot of this in Minneapolis, other states, even like Ohio, but California in particular, New York in particular, and it's only going to get bigger. And anyway, he's been doing a deep dive into all of these numbers, and he said it's the most blatant waste of federal dollars that I have encountered in my two decades as an investigative reporter. Now, this is only the tip of the iceberg. It seems to be focused on home health care, hospice, daycare facilities that don't have any children, and other health care scams. Anyway, we invited Luke Rosiak, investigative reporter at the Daily Wire, that did a five-part series spending months on the ground in Columbus investigating, you know, this Medicaid, you know, fraud and where the money's actually going. Luke, welcome back, sir. How are you?
15: I'm good, Sean. Thanks for having me.
14: All right. Why don't I give you the ball and why don't I let you run with this? Because you've been doing the deeper dive that I have been doing. I've only been able to report on it based on other people's great hard work like yours. So I'll let you explain it.
15: Sure. So at the root of all the great work we've seen from people like Nick Shirley is Medicaid waivers, which means Medicaid was intended to be basically let the poor people go to the doctor. But waivers let states add in extra programs that are oftentimes only have tangential justification. They're really pushing the limit of what this was designed to do. Minnesota really did that. Ohio did it too. And one of the ways that they did it is by allowing family members of people to get paid for helping their elderly parents with cleaning or cooking or just even what they call conversation and companionship. In other words, they're paying people to hang out with their own family members, if you can believe it. They're not nurses or anything. And then, you know, you can also have other clients. In some cases, they have these businesses where you'll go and you supposedly check on old ladies. And but it's basically what I call free butlers for Somalis. You know, they'll send a personal servant to your house. And if you want them to clean or do your hair or, you know, cook for you, they'll do it. And, you know, there are so many people now who are just getting paid in Columbus, Ohio to take care of their own family members. And they get paid through these middlemen companies that then bill Medicaid, that there are entire buildings. There's actually an entire street where there's like no businesses remaining except these home health care firms. And I went in, there's one landlord that owns seven buildings. Inside those seven buildings are just 300 different Medicaid companies, all of them together billed Medicaid $250 million, and that's just one landlord.
14: You know, I interviewed Dr. Oz, and I think he has a handle on this in terms of being inside a government more than any other official. I don't know if you've spent time with him, and he keeps telling me, Sean, it's going to be hundreds of billions of dollars. And then he went on to explain that is money that would otherwise be available for people that really do need help that we can't afford to help at this time. And that the waste, fraud, corruption, abuse, and outright stealing from the American taxpayer is way beyond anybody's comprehension.
15: Yeah, I mean, Medicaid is a huge portion of the federal budget. And some of the people, especially on the left, even said, why is DOGE even trying to cut different government agencies and so on? It's not going to make a difference because most of the budget is, you know, defense and Medicaid. Well, Medicaid, it turns out, is not something that is just like off limits. Medicaid is just infested with fraud and waste. And because we didn't have the data, we didn't know who was billing. And once you see who's billing it, it's the sketchiest people you can imagine. Every single person in these buildings in Columbus who has these companies was not American. I mean, 99% are Somali or from other African countries. A lot of them have side businesses at the same time that they're collecting $1 million a year from Medicaid or more. They're doing something else full time. It's insane. And a lot of them don't even pay the taxes. They have tax liens against them. They have criminal records. You look these people up in public records, and I spent a long time meticulously researching them. It is insane that somebody would just pay $1 million or more. Some of these are getting billing $500,000 a month for having people hang out with their own family members. And there's no way to verify that it's really going on, you know, because it's like, unless you have cameras in people's houses, who knows what to do. Best case scenario, we're paying people to hang out with their family members, which is an absurd waste. Worst case, they say they've got clients who aren't their family members, but there's no way we can verify that they're actually going to their house because it's in private residences. And I'll just tell you, I mean, it's the sketchiest buildings imaginable. It's just not, it does not seem right when you walk down these halls and it's just endless door after door after door. And behind every door is some insane story about some guy named, you know, Muhammad Ahmed or Ahmed Muhammad. Their names are like Omar. There's no way the government is keeping track of these people properly. And they can easily just, you know, take this money and say they visited some old person and they didn't really. And even if they get caught, nothing really happens.
14: Well, just like the daycare centers that don't have any kids in them. It's timely in what you're saying, because I don't know if you've been following Congresswoman Omar. She refused to respond to a request from a Minnesota committee seeking more information on her ties to this massive fraud scandal in the state. You know, for example, Dr. Oz on this program told me that about 87% of kids in the Somali community out of Minnesota are diagnosed with autism. I mean, that rate is mathematically impossible. Well beyond any normal autism rate for kids, way higher. And what he was explaining was how the fraud is kind of institutionalized and that the system of fraud is being passed on from family to family and neighbor to neighbor. And that's why, you know, people say, oh, you must be bigoted against people from Somalia. No, it has nothing to do with that. It's just that the Somali community institutionalized this fraud. And I'm not saying everybody. I'm saying the people that are guilty need to be held accountable.
15: Yeah, and I don't know if all Somalis are scheming the government, but I can tell you virtually everybody doing this home health care was Somali. And it just defies belief that, you know, there aren't any Americans that have old people that need the help taking care of them. It also defies belief that you would come from an impoverished country and then demand to be paid to hang out with your own family. It defies belief that you would get $10 million a year from our government. And
14: well, I have certain family members you'd probably have to pay me to hang out with. I think everybody does.
15: Yeah, and
14: I'm joking.
15: Daycare there too, where they, you know, on the official Ohio website, and Ohio is a Republican-run state, they'll say they have an asterisk on, against half the daycares. These are adult daycares, if you can believe it. That's a real thing. And there is an asterisk that says these are for Somalis. And so the government, it seems illegal to me. I mean, if you said you had a whites-only daycare, would that fly? But I think they know that if a white person goes in there and says, hi, I'd like daycare for my aging father, they say, no, get out of here because you're not Somali. And they have it seems like most of the Somalis, they feel safe enough, will just kind of go along with the scheme and not blow the whistle, because a lot of them are basically living in this parallel society where, you know, they have networks of people in their clans, and they'll offer up their social security numbers to be billed against for non-existent home health care. And maybe they get kickbacks. Maybe they have some structure where there's like a kingpin at top of it all. But it's amazing how many Somalis are involved in this. There's a Somali that ran for state senate with a Democrat endorsement, and he founded an $11 million home health care company. And he was doing it on the side. He had other jobs, and when he ran for office, he didn't even mention it. And his campaign says, I'm the exemplification of the American dream, how anyone can come to America and succeed. But apparently for him, that just means billing a huge amount for Medicaid, and it's not even your real job.
14: Well, you know, if you look at Governor Tampon Tim Walz and Keith Ellison, now, we've had whistleblowers come forward and say that they were made aware of the fraud that was taking place, and they didn't lift a finger to stop it, and they're both very defensive over it. But it seems, at least according to them, if you believe them, and I do, that they were very well aware. And then it makes you wonder, I mean, because you're looking at a fairly large voting block, whether or not this was done for their own political benefit, that they turned a blind eye.
15: Well, look at Ohio. They had their primary election yesterday, and there's been some projections about what's going to happen in the general election. And people are saying the Democrat might actually win. Ohio was a close state where Republicans generally led. But you bring all these Somalis in, and Columbus is the second most amount of Somalis after Minneapolis. And now they're saying that Democrats could win Ohio. And when I looked up all these home health care operators, and I found their criminal records and their debts and tax liens and so on, what I also found is that they're almost all registered voters. And of those, almost all of them are registered for the Democratic Party.
14: All right. So walk us through some of the very specific experiences that you had as you went to these, quote, facilities that were really not facilities to begin with, and the conversations that you had with the people that were, quote, running them.
15: Sure. So, I mean, one of them, I went in and they had, I had researched them and found that they had one of the guys, it was a couple, a man and a wife running this business. The man had been arrested like 30 times, the endangerment of children and so on. He had his nursing license revoked for lying. He had theft convictions, violence convictions. And then the wife was like arrested for like felony malicious wounding, also convicted of theft numerous times. And they had a Medicaid business that they started after all that. And Ohio apparently said it was fine. The Medicaid department apparently said it was fine. And they billed $1 million. So another business, it was incorporated using the address of the teenage son of a convicted money launderer. And it was incorporated by an accountant who I think maybe didn't want to use his own address because he had lost his accountant license for stealing public funds. And they went on to get paid $7 million through Medicaid. And it's so blatant. Once you have the names of these people and you look them up, it's like you pick any at random and you find a story like this. But without those names, we just didn't know who was getting it. We were just told there's nothing we can do. Medicaid is about to destroy the federal budget, and there's nothing we can do. And now that we see who it is, it's almost all foreign, almost all just insane red flags everywhere. And even in the red state of Ohio with Governor DeWine, he seems to have his head in the sand.
14: All right, quick break. More on the investigative reporting about all this Medicaid fraud and child care fraud with Luke Rosiak on the other side. Our toll-free number is 800-941-SHAWN if you want to be a part of the program as we continue.
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0: Two hikers have been injured at Yellowstone National Park after being attacked by a bear near Old Faithful. Park officials said Tuesday they were closing some areas near the popular geyser after Monday's attack by one or more bears. The identities of the hikers and the extent of their injuries are unknown. Secretary of State Marco Rubio says his visit with Pope Leo later this week isn't meant to fix things between the pontiff and the president. Speaking to reporters yesterday, Rubio insisted his upcoming trip was planned before the recent back and forth between Leo and President Trump. Rubio says he plans to talk to the Pope about getting humanitarian aid to Cuba through the church and other topics. Gas prices are up about 50% since the war in Iran began. The current average in Florida is $4.46 for regular unleaded, compared to about $2.90 in late February, according to AAA. Issues along the Strait of Hormuz have triggered a supply disruption, leading oil tankers stranded and driving prices up.
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14: Reporter for the Daily Wire, Luke Rosiak, is with us talking about Medicare fraud and, of course, all the fraud that's taken place in Minnesota, Ohio, California, New York. I mean, it's in the billions and billions of dollars. You did write about one experience. You were driving down Cleveland Avenue, and in less than 40 seconds, you come across endless home health companies, and you name them, and you talk about an enormous complex on Bush Boulevard, and there's no windows, which would be a problem for most office buildings, which you're right about, and no one in the building, and what's inside is 94 different companies signed up to bill Medicaid, each with a tiny office, often marked with a sheet of paper. Home Health LLC, for example, and that building alone billed taxpayers $66 million?
15: Yeah, just one building, 94 companies. They just basically exist on paper. You know, they'll have paper, you know, notices claiming they're all at lunch. Like, they're manipulators and they're liars. And those are the ones getting money based on these unverifiable services. And, you know, of course, they'll accuse you of racism for even asking about it, which in itself is like, why would it be racist to inquire how you got $10 million? It's only racist if you're acknowledging that it's like only Somalis who are doing this. You know, there's a woman who had a janitorial company cleaning toilets or whatever, and, you know, she renamed the LLC to be Health, and she started billing she billed $100,000 to Medicaid in the first month. So you would think it would take time to gather clients and so on. And they're like, no, that's fine. Eventually she was billing $650,000 every month.
14: Well, you did great work, great investigative reporting. Luke Rosiak, we do appreciate you sharing it with us. Keep up the good work, sir, and thanks for being with us.
15: Thank you, John.
14: You know, the people of Israel, they've been suffering. They're fighting for their very survival. I mean, look at what Iran had been doing for the longest period of time. I mean, they're firing into densely populated areas like Tel Aviv, you know, these cluster bombs. The results have been devastating. I mean, the sirens, you know, they're wailing away night and day and, you know, scaring people, forcing people into bomb shelters. And then there are some people that just can't make it to a bomb shelter. 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

0: 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Orlando's news, weather, and traffic starts now.
1: I'm Laurel Lee. Our top story, President Trump says the new White House ballroom is going up rapidly. That is, GOP lawmakers are considering spending $1 billion in taxpayer money on its security features. ABC News national correspondent Stephen Portnoy has the latest from Washington.
2: In a social media post, the president cites deep-rooted studies, the increasing size, and as he puts it, the far higher quality of the project to explain why the ballroom cost has doubled from an initial estimate of $200 million to $400 million. That figure, which the president has said would be privately raised, is separate from the $1 billion Senate Republicans are proposing to secure what's formerly being called the East Wing Modernization Project.
1: You've got to give the newest class of scammers credit for resourcefulness. ABC's Jim Ryan says criminals are using every tool in their box to convince you to give them money, including spoofing phone numbers.
3: When Jennifer Lichtard's cell phone rang,
4: it was the number on the back of my debit card.
3: Even more convincing,
4: it said Chase Fraud Department.
3: So she answered and was told by someone she thought was a Chase employee that her account had been hacked and that she needed to move her funds into a secure account. She's now out $40,000. The FBI says anyone getting a call like that should hang up and call the bank personally. Better yet, go to a branch and talk to a teller face to face. Jim Ryan, ABC News.
1: Surprising new research on the state of American childhood shows a lot of high tech and not a lot of play or freedom.
5: Social psychologists have underscored the value of kids spending less time on devices and more time outside with friends. But new research from the Institute for Family Studies finds that message might not be getting through to parents. The data shows around 60% of 17-year-olds are still not allowed to leave their neighborhood unsupervised. 11% cannot leave the house unsupervised. 16% cannot leave their street. 28% cannot leave their yard. 8% are able to go anywhere they want. The study also finds that 50% of 3-year-olds use a tablet, iPad, or Kindle. Many of those children have few or no restrictions, and 60% of kids have a smartphone by age 11. Gianna Gelosi, Fox News.
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18: Mostly clear skies for the rest of tonight with overnight lows in the low 70s. For your Thursday, tracking what will likely be the warmest day so far this year with a lot of sunshine, near record highs pushing into the mid 90s. And rain chances return for your Friday, slightly cooler, high temperatures in the low 90s. From Channel 9 Eyewitness News, I'm meteorologist David Heckert.
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19: In Seminole County, we've got a crash on State Road 436 southbound at West Lake Brantley Drive. It's got two right lanes blocked. Also in Seminole County, jammed traffic on I-4 eastbound between the 429 and Dirksen Drive. On I-4 westbound, we're looking good for the most part. Just some slow traffic approaching 535. And in Orange County, we've got a special event that has Orange Avenue closed southbound between Amelia Street and Livingston Street. Consider Magnolia Avenue as an alternate. From the WDBO Traffic Center, I'm Kiara Wright.
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20: 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Now, the interesting part is for years on this program, I've been telling Linda, kale, not good for you. It bloats you. It sits in your stomach.
21: Here's where you're wrong. And listen, well, you're not wrong often. You are. The thing about Viome is for some people, like for example, Jason, kale is like great for him. It just wasn't great for me. And that's the thing that Viome does. Like it tells you, hey, I know you read on
20: magazine this works. We're talking about you. Let's not, you know, you want to bring in any other examples.
21: I know, but here's the thing. That's what's cool about the company.
20: Been telling you about your diet ended up being dead on accurate scientifically because of Viome. Did they or did they not tell you, you need to eat more red meat?
21: That was one thing that was correct, but there were other things that were not.
20: Did they or did they not tell you that probably the amount of kale that you're eating is not good for your body type?
21: But just for me, and it could change every 6 weeks because your RNA.
20: That's not true. That disgusting putrid green shake that you drink, the projectile vomit shake.
21: This is why you need to do Viome, because then you would find out that every 6 weeks your RNA changes.
20: I don't have problems with fatigue. I mean, I have more energy.
21: But somebody
20: than
21: else would.
20: I know.
21: But somebody okay, else would. So go to Viome.
20: All right. You know, when I started, I actually did have an experience recently with bloating. Want to know why? Because I stupidly went along with people that were visiting me and we ordered Chinese food. Guess what? It's garbage. I shouldn't eat Chinese food.
21: But that's a little bit different. You know, because Chinese food has a lot of stuff in it.
20: MSG, all the garbage.
21: Yeah, all the things. That's a little bit different.
20: It did taste great when you're eating it. I got beef and broccoli with pork fried rice.
21: Yeah, that's a lot.
20: I knew I shouldn't eat it. I knew it. And I paid the price. But 2 days, I was bloated up. Bloat. I hate that feeling. When I
21: but here's the thing.
20: And meat, I feel great.
21: Right. For your body, eggs and meat work, right? So for my body, I'm not allowed to have eggs. Who knows why? But for my body, it doesn't work. Now, that might change in 6 or 7 weeks. But me right now, I can't have eggs.
20: Eggs don't like you either, so don't worry about that part.
21: I can't have turkey either. Like, I can't have turkey, I can't have eggs. But that's just for me. For other people, their RNA may taste something different.
20: I still make them breakfast sometimes if they come over early, because they still love their dad's breakfast. Ever since they were young, I'd make breakfast for them.
21: Yeah, because it's time they get with just you.
20: I'd make bacon. I'd make pancakes. I'd make all the crap that you never want to eat. Although
21: but it's not the breakfast, boss.
20: I always insisted they use pure maple syrup. You know when the last time I've ever had pancakes or French toast, which I used to love? I can't even remember how long ago it's been.
21: You can't eat it or you don't want to?
20: No, I really can't remember because I don't eat crap.
21: I don't think that French toast is crap.
20: And I eat eggs. You know, occasionally I'll have a soup. You know, and even if I like order a soup just to taste it, see what it tastes like, I'm always interested if people make a good soup, and I'll try it a little bit. But then I'm not eating enough of it that it could impact me. Anyway, go to
21: I guess you're happy. I guess we'll tie in another sponsor because Grainberry has pancake and muffin mix, so I guess you can eat that now.
20: I don't eat pancakes though. I like their Grainberry cereal, but I don't. But and I like Silver Palette Pasta Sauce. I'm not going to say it like you.
21: Okay.
20: 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Stop guessing like Linda and start getting to the truth. You don't like when I call you out because I've been telling you for years and it comes back. Sean was right.
21: Okay, I have to tell you. The line in the Viome test did not say, line 47, Sean Hannity was right. It said, eat more red meat.
20: Because they didn't know about that part. But if
21: so ridiculous.
20: They were aware of this conversation.
21: Perhaps.
20: I have a new hero. So there's this guy, Ken Griffin. I don't know him. I never met him. He's a multi-billionaire. He runs Citadel. He's moved his entire operation now down to Florida, although he was going to spend $6 billion and keep a place in New York. And then Zoran, Marxist commie Mamdani, jackass that he is, you know, does this film. What did I tell you I'd do in the campaign? Tax the rich. He also said he'd give you free buses. Sorry, can't afford them. And he singled out Ken Griffin. Ken Griffin was going to create thousands of high-paying jobs for people in New York, never mind the construction jobs, because he was going to build that office space and all this other stuff. I don't know Ken Griffin. I do know this. I have followed the real estate this guy buys. Here's an interesting story in Palm Beach, Florida, for example. This guy years ago goes up, knocks on the door of five people with oceanfront estates in Palm Beach, Florida. And by the way, I mean, the prices of real estate in Florida and Palm Beach are absolutely insane. And when I tell you the prices, you're going to say that's nuts. And it is nuts. Donald Trump's Mar-a-Lago is worth $1.5 billion, I'm telling you right now. 22 acres on the ocean, on the intercoastal. It's got a club associated. It's a historic building. It's in impeccable shape, whatever. All right, so Ken Griffin, did you know this story? If you do, stop.
21: I actually don't know this story.
20: He knocks on the door of five people in Palm Beach, Florida that have mansions on the ocean. He offers them, at the time, maybe those homes were worth $50 million each. He offers all of them $100 million. Now, somebody knocks on my door and wants to offer me twice what my home is really worth. I'm taking the money and I'm moving. I'm like, hell yeah, right? Smart on his part. But he wanted the property. All five homeowners said yes. And now it's right down the block from Mar-a-Lago. That's why I'm aware of it. And I don't go to Mar-a-Lago. I haven't been there all year. I very rarely go. I was there once. I was there for a wedding. People say, you hang out with the president. No, I don't hang out with the president all the time. He invites me, but, you know, I'm busy. I've got work to do. I got kids. I got family. I got all this stuff going on. So Ken Griffin is now building this huge estate down the block from Mar-a-Lago. I mean, it's pretty fascinating. He's done the same thing down in Miami. He's spending a fortune on real estate in Miami, surrounding areas, Billionaires Row down there, whatever you call it, Coconut Grove, I think. I just don't really follow it. So Mamdani takes this shot at him. He's got like a $200 million-plus dollar penthouse in New York City overlooking Central Park on Fifth Avenue. And Mamdani goes and does this commercial how he's going to tax the rich and he doesn't live here anyway and he's going to pay more because he's rich and I'm taking his money. Well, Ken Griffin responds and he says, Mamdani made it clear we need to double down on our bet in Miami, which I think is awesome because, as I've been telling you, Wall Street South is very real. And that goes all the way from Miami, all the way up the coast, the east coast of Florida to West Palm Beach. And it's, they're doing great. Every big private equity company, investment firm, every big bank, they got more people here than they do on Wall Street. Here's what he said.
2: So where does that leave us at 350 Park?
4: That leaves us with the fact that we went to Miami and revised our building plan to make it a bigger office building.
2: You're bailing?
4: So what do we do at 350 is still a point of discussion internally, but what is no longer a point of discussion is that Miami is now, you know, when we moved from Chicago, there was a debate between New York and Miami. It's unquestionably true that we made the right choice. I'll leave it at that. It's unquestionably true that we made the right choice. And now what the mayor of New York has made clear to my partners and principally my New York partners, is that we need to double down on our bet in Miami because we want to be in a state that embraces business, that embraces education, that embraces personal freedom and liberty, and that embraces people having an opportunity to live the American dream.
20: Then he went a little further. He said, Mamdani taxed the rich. This video outside of his apartment was creepy. And he's not wrong. This idiot mayor pretty much put a target on this guy and told the entire city of New York with every lunatic that lives there that this is where Ken Griffin, multi-billionaire, lives. Listen.
2: So how did you feel about the mayor's little video?
4: It was creepy and weird.
2: Agreed.
4: I mean, like, knock, knock, knock on the window. Like, huh. Mayor of New York City.
2: On the screen, yeah.
4: Yeah, on the screen, like.
2: Yeah. That's how many times have you watched that video?
4: Three. What are you gonna do about it? I couldn't help myself.
2: You had to what?
4: I had to go back and look at it again. I mean, like, you literally look at the first time, and you're like, you got to be kidding me, okay? And then the second time, you're like, you know what? This has gone from creepy to actually not really creepy. This has gone to frightening because, you know, the CEO of UnitedHealthcare was killed just a few blocks from my house. And anything that creates like an agitation in the extremist on either side of the aisle is a frightening dynamic.
20: Now, I think it's really, honestly, if anything ever happened to this guy, and I pray to God nothing happens to anybody, I mean, I would blame Mamdani. What the hell is he doing? What is that stupid mayor of New York doing? Why would he single out a guy that was going to spend $6 billion? Good. Now he's going to spend it in Florida. Governor DeSantis is very happy about it. Good for Governor DeSantis. All right, let's get to our busy phones. Doug in Oregon. Doug, you're on the Sean Hannity Show.
22: How are we doing today, kind sir?
20: What's going on? I'm glad you called.
22: Well, I had a couple questions about the Iran deal. Maybe it's more of an opinion from you. I kind of think we should have gone in there, you know, in 79 when they took our hostages, and they've declared war on us several times. And when I was going to comment on the fuel prices, too, and kind of correlate them, I started to see the fuel prices go up before we went into Iran. You notice that back east there?
20: Fuel prices were actually going down. This is going to be a short-term problem. And by the way, I am not rationalizing this except to say what Marco Rubio said yesterday is true. If Iran ever got nuclear weapons, and everybody that would know within the administration, intel community, etc., has all confirmed to me that the quote, the president had no choice, then they would be able to dictate the price of a barrel of oil forever if they had nuclear weapons. So we're ridding the world of that death threat and of their control over world markets in perpetuity. A good point that Marco made.
22: Well, I'm glad that Trump did what he did. I kind of wish Reagan had done it.
20: Well, really, the people that should have done it, I mean, after the Well, remember, the day Reagan was inaugurated is the day the hostages were released that were held for 444 days. They weren't that, you're talking probably about Beirut 1983. But really it was people like the Clintons, Obama, others. Bush, I think, was a little distracted with other conflicts in the region. Certainly Obama putting, cargo planes with cash and other currency and, providing the money to foment terror and build out the ballistic and nuclear systems, was one of the dumbest decisions ever made. And they put them in this position. But thankfully, President Trump has taken away that threat. This will come to an end. And when it does, I'm sure he won't get the credit he deserves, unfortunately. Anyway, I appreciate the call, my friend. Thank you. 800-941-SHAWN if you want to be a part of the program. 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
1: Florida's Space Coast is reporting a big boost in tourism thanks to NASA's Artemis II moon mission. Local tourism officials say a new visitor record was set last month. Over 345,000 people helped generate over $40 million in local spending the week of the launch. That's about 200,000 more visitors than Artemis I 4 years ago. Orange County is lowering the heat threshold for cooling centers. Centers will now open when feels-like temps hit 103 degrees. That's 5 degrees cooler than last year. County officials say their goal is to offer relief sooner to help protect residents. President Trump defending the rising cost estimate for his White House ballroom project. According to a Truth Social post from the president, the cost has changed because the ballroom is now expected to be approximately twice the size and a far higher quality. President Trump first announced an estimated $200 million price tag last year, but the figure has since soared to $400 million.
0: Florida summers are just around the corner. Those AC bills don't pay themselves. 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

0: wrap things up for today. Hannity tonight, 9 Eastern on the Fox News Channel. We'll check in with Governor Ron DeSantis, Newt Gingrich, Greg Jarrett, Ari Fleischer, Jason Chaffetz, Vivek Ramaswamy, Clay Travis. Set your DVR tonight, Hannity on Fox, 9 Eastern. We'll see you then back here tomorrow. Thank you for making this show possible. Born on America's darkest day, September 11th, 01, the Tunnel to Towers Foundation has been helping American heroes ever since. Heroes like Fire Captain Andrew Donner, inspired by the bravery of New York City firefighters on 9/11, Andrew devoted his life to serving his community. He rose through the ranks of his fire department, training rigorously and leading with courage. And after a very brave battle, Andrew lost his life to lung cancer caused by occupational toxins. Now, the 25th anniversary of 9/11, Andrew's story is a reminder of the profound impact that day has had on our nation, our heroes, and their families. 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Now, Tunnel to Towers was able to honor Andrew by paying the Donner family's mortgage. 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
7: I'm Laurel Lee. Our top story, President Trump says the new White House ballroom is going up rapidly. That is, GOP lawmakers are considering spending $1 billion in taxpayer money on its security features. ABC News national correspondent Stephen Portnoy has the latest from Washington.
8: In court filings, the Trump administration has said the new East Wing would include missile-resistant steel columns, military-grade venting, drone-proof ceilings, and bullet, ballistic, and blast-proof glass. In all, the project would amount to a fortified structural buffer that would protect not only the new ballroom, but also the main White House residence and the offices in the West Wing. Aside from the $400 million the president has said he would raise privately for the ballroom, Senate Republicans propose to spend $1 billion in taxpayer funds to secure it.
7: A marvel of nature at a former California penal colony.
9: The impossible goal for prisoners was escape from Alcatraz. But a wily coyote defied belief, paddling his way to the remote Alcatraz Island across swift, choppy Pacific currents, 2 miles to the former prison fortress, even farther than the mile swim from San Francisco, because video shows the male coyote set out from Angel Island, where there's a colony of coyotes. When first spotted on a morning tour of Alcatraz, the director of the nonprofit Project Coyote says he looked like a drowned rat. Park Service biologists also impressed that the adaptable coyote could scramble up onto the rock, likely driven by a search for new turf and a mate. Therese Crowley, Fox News.
7: 2 days before the Labor Department releases figures on April unemployment, a private company that handles tens of millions of paychecks each week is out with its own assessment. Here's Jim Ryan.
10: Job creation blew past economists' expectations.